0: One-day race in Germany. He sprinted to victory from a three-rider breakaway who narrowly held off the charging peloton in Cologne. World Athletics President Lord Sebastian Coe has been asked by the New Zealand governing body for his thoughts on the country's current standing in the sport. He's attending the Oceania Championships in Darwin and has noted improvement in recent years on both the track and field fronts. The two-time Olympic 1500-metre gold medalist has been asked which New Zealand athlete he would like to race in his or their prime.
1: Val Adams.
2: You don't underestimate the time of horse.
1: But apart from Val, it would have actually been Peter Snell, who I think was outstanding. And Peter achieved something I really wanted but buggered up on both occasions, and that was the 8:15 double.
0: I'm Elliot Smith. That's News Talk ZB News and Sport with Fisher Funds, New Zealand's most trusted Kiwi saver provider. It is 5 after midday. Matt Heath and Tyler Adams are next.
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4: 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Good afternoon. Now Brougham Street, you've got a moderate patch there from Collins through to Antigua. Whiteley at Lincoln, slow from time to time. A bit of traffic Whiteley heading up towards Blenheim Road and Riccarton Road at Mathapur Street. 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
5: WeatherWatch 24/7. The Met Service forecast for Christchurch for the rest of today: fine spells, but fog developing this evening with northeasterlies down to a low of 1 tonight. Tomorrow, a foggy start for some areas. Otherwise, a mostly cloudy day with northeasterlies developing in the afternoon. Tomorrow's high 12, a low of 0 tomorrow night. Wednesday, fine with northerlies developing in the morning and a forecast high of 14 degrees. Thursday, fine with northerlies turning southerly in the evening and a high of 18. And ahead to Friday, partly cloudy with light winds and a forecast high of 16.
3: 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The Hour with Matt Heath and Tyler Adams. 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
6: Very good afternoon to you. Welcome into Monday's show. Great to have you listening and hope you had a fantastic weekend. How you doing, Matt?
7: I'm doing very well for a person that's camping in their house with the renos going on.
6: Tough, mate. Tough.
7: Oh, tough. I've got it tougher than anyone in the world right now.
6: You certainly do, mate. We're all feeling for you. Hopes and prayers, as they say.
7: Hey, yeah, I had a fantastic weekend. I went along to the Blues Hurricanes at Eden Park, and I've got to say, the whole show there was awesome. There was a big crowd. Everyone was hyped up. Before they went out, they had the laser display of all the names of the players. Then they had the Blues Hall of Fames. The inaugural inductees came out. So yeah, Carlos... Cool. Spencer, you had who else did you have? Sean Fitzpatrick,
6: right? Yeah, he was there.
7: I'm just trying to think what the third one was. It was. Oh my God, this is gonna hurt me that I can't remember this. I feel like a fool.
6: That's right. It'll come to you.
7: Yeah. Anyway, it was a great time.
6: Yeah.
7: Hey, but another great time in celebrating Kiwis. Another great time. Is the movie, the Mortal Kombat movie.
6: Right.
7: And I went along to that last night with my son.
6: Yes.
7: And I was a huge Mortal Kombat fan of the game, and so was he. So it's generational,
6: yep.
7: This game. Mm-hmm. And people that haven't played Mortal Kombat won't understand it. They just think it's the most violent game of all time. Yep. But I was watching this movie, and I was thinking about Carl Urban, and he has played so many genuinely iconic major film franchise characters in his career.
6: Yes.
7: You know, he started on Shortland Street. I think he was on Shark in the Park before that. But to go on, just a Wellington boy, to be Judge Dredd from the Fantastic Dredd movie. He's been Bones McCoy in the Star Trek movies.
6: Yes.
7: He's, of course, Billy Butcher in The Boys.
6: What a great role that is.
7: He was Emor in The Lord of the Rings. Johnny Cage in Mortal Kombat. He's been in the Marvel Universe. He was in Thor. He's in the Chronicles of Riddick. He was in the Doom movies, and he was in the Bourne Supremacy movie. So he's been in the Bourne franchise. So that's pretty crazy to be all those different characters, isn't it?
6: Yeah,
7: just a Kiwi guy to have been across so many huge global franchises.
6: Yeah,
7: I felt proud.
6: You imagine a Kiwi kid though being told you're in the running to play Johnny Cage for Mortal Kombat. That's a dream come true.
7: One day, young man, you will be Judge Dredd and Bones. Yeah. And you will also be Johnny Gage.

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9: News Talk ZB, it is 21 past 12, so we're just going to trying to get a hold of Tobias McIntosh, who's down in our Wellington office. Can't seem to connect up with him, so in the meantime, we'll get to a couple of your texts coming through on 9292.
10: Carl Urban was also Julius Caesar in Xena. So Judge Dredd, this is the great New Zealand actor, has been Judge Dredd. He's been Bones McCoy in Star Trek, Billy Butcher in the Boys. He's been in Lord of the Rings. He's in the Mortal Kombat movie as Johnny Cage, one of my favourite characters of video games of all time. He's in Ragnarok and the Marvel Universe and The Bourne. And, yeah, he's also been Buddy Julius Caesar, as this person says, Carl Urban for the next Bond.
9: Oh, he'd be a great Bond.
10: I think he's too old now. He would be a great James Bond, and that's almost the only franchise he hasn't been in. Well, he hasn't been in DC yet. He'd make a good Batman, actually.
9: Certainly would, yeah.
10: I think they're trying to find a slightly younger James Bond. So they can have a few years with them.
9: Makes sense. If you're going to get three, maybe four.
10: You want to get four. I mean, how many Daniel Craig James Bonds movies were there?
9: They got a good run out of Daniel Craig.
10: Yeah. But Carl would be good. He would be good.
9: Absolutely.
10: $30 billion for a bank, says this texter. No brainer. They'd make that back in 3 years, the profits those banks make. Well, they're not making $10 billion a year.
9: No, not quite. I had a look, and it was just shy of $2 billion the last financial year. Not bad.
10: I think the BNZ is owned by NAB, right? So the National Australia Bank, or whatever it's called.
9: Yes, yeah.
10: So yeah, the question is, do they want to sell it?
9: Exactly. And if they don't, we might have to pay a lot for it if Winston gets his way. Keep those texts coming through on 9292. We will be back very shortly. It is 23 past 12.
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18: Hi, I'm August. A few

0: with us. You have a great afternoon, and we'll see you back here soon.
1: Cheers, guys.
0: That is Tobias McIntosh with your regional wrap. Coming up next, we get the headlines with Raylene, then in the Rural Report with Jess. Stoats' love of sausage proving deadly. That's a hell of a headline, isn't it?
2: I hate a stoat. I hope there's poison in that sausage. Yeah.
0: Yeah, so does everybody.
2: I hope that's a poison sausage for those dirty stoats. When I was a kid, I went in to check the ducklings in the barn.
0: Yeah.
2: That had moved into the barn, and there was just a bloodbath. Oh. All the heads had been removed, and my dad said a stoat did that.
0: They are evil little buggers, but that takes the cake. That is psychotic.
2: A stoat killed all the ducklings, son. That's what my dad said, and since then I've hated stoats.
0: You dirty little bugger. Yeah, that is coming up next. It is bang on, 12:30.
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13: With Your Ride, New Zealand's number one taxi app. Download Your Ride today. Stats NZ says Kiwis didn't have as many babies in the past year, about 1,500 fewer, and deaths rose slightly by just over 170. The World Health Organization's declared an Ebola outbreak in the Democratic Republic of Congo a public health emergency. At least 87 people have died, with 246 suspected cases. GPs are calling for major health system reform and investment ahead of the election, saying funding needs to rise 30% over 3 years. Work's finally beginning on a new $100 million seawall at Wellington Airport's runway. St Helier's waterfront Tonua Gallery is hosting the Give a Kid a Blanket Charity's annual donation drive in Auckland today. It's asking for contributions, big or small, even a warm pair of socks or a beanie. The Tongariro Crossing will reopen for Great Walk season in October, with work on schedule for Otureri Hut after major track damage in last year's fires. Under fire, Gentrack reports profit fall, buys local software firm for $24 million. Read more at nzherald.co.nz. Back to Matt Heath and Tyler Adams.
0: Thank you very much, Raylene.
2: Are you familiar with this, Tyler?
5: Yes!
2: I love the Mortal Kombat 2 movie.
0: Here it comes.
2: Matt, Gen X grew up on Mortal Kombat, and we are taking over the world. Marco Rubio was quoted as saying that the Iran government is insane in the membrane, and also said that Cuba needs to check it before they wreck it. Gen X is taking over, Matt. It's from Dean. This texter says that Carl is not too old. He is hot. and Bet being a Kiwi.

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1: 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A new season of School Spirits. The supernatural teen mystery where high school politics somehow still matter, even when you're a ghost. And Bad Boyfriends Returns, the messy reality series where naughty men get told to, well, stop being themselves. One show proves your past will haunt you, the other shows your boyfriend probably will too. School Spirits, Bad Boyfriends, streaming now on TVNZ+.
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7: It's 18 to 1, and in studio is New Zealand Herald Business Editor-at-Large Liam Dan. Good to see you, Liam.
8: Hey, guys.
7: So your opinion piece yesterday spoke of an old leather footy ball deflated and waterlogged after 3 years in a muddy creek behind the goalpost. What's going on here?
8: Yeah, that is the metaphorical political football that is the immigration debate, which sort of seems to crop up every 3 years. I mean, I know there's one guy with a party that sort of has that on brand, and he makes a big deal of it. But I decided not to mention him. So it's really that National and ACT have both sort of got into that sort of populist immigration thing with, I was just, you know, Christopher Luxon talking about social cohesion, ACT talking about a citizenship test. And it just struck me, it's a little odd because we are in a really low migration rate period right now. So the reality is quite divorced from the debate. I know there's a lot going on in the UK and Europe and concern about, you know, waves of illegal immigration and all that sort of stuff, but we don't really have that here.
7: Mm. So what is the real debate when it comes to immigration?
8: Well, I think it's about getting the settings right. So, you know, New Zealand goes through waves of very high immigration rate, net migration gains, and then really quite low, sometimes into negative. We've been down around 10,000 to 20,000 net migration gain recently, but we don't replace our population with, you know, the old-fashioned way with two people. Mm. How do you say that on the radio? Matt might
7: making be. Love.
8: Yeah, that's it. Mm. So we don't replace. Who's going to do?
9: You're asking me because of that swear word that I accidentally dropped on air on Friday. Yeah. Anyway, continue.
8: So we do need migration to actually keep the economy moving, but obviously there is a debate about we don't want loads and loads of unskilled workers coming in, keeping wages low, and so I think it's another one of these things. I know I'm banging on about it, where it would be nice to see some bipartisan sort of planning around what was the optimum rate for New Zealand. You know, if it was 20, 30, 40, 50,000 net migration gain, it's probably not the 130,000 we had a couple of years ago, and it's probably not the 10,000 we had last year. It's probably somewhere in between.
7: Yeah.
9: It's interesting that you mentioned the citizenship test. Pretty easy. 20 questions, multi-choice exam.

0: Yeah.
1: You only have to get 75% and you get six goes at it.
0: Six goes. That's pretty good. That reminds me of the Herald,
2: very generous.
0: The Herald quiz, which you can do online. And at the end of the Herald quiz, it says, would you like to do it again? And you think,
1: what?
0: Well, I might get 10 out of 10 this time.
2: Yeah, it's a good loophole, that one. Yeah, Liam, thank you very much, mate. Good to see you. That is, of course, New Zealand Herald Business Editor at Large. We're now joined by Beth Haviland, entertainment and lifestyle reporter. Nice to see you, Beth.
3: G'day.
2: So Drake has set a Spotify record with the release of his new album.
3: Yeah, so he is the most streamed artist on Spotify in a single day of 2026. I assume that was the album's release date, which was last Friday. His newest album, Iceman, is out. And it's his ninth studio album, his first solo project since 2023.
2: Wow.
3: So we haven't heard from him in a while.
2: Nice.
1: And the trailer for Netflix adaptation of East of Eden dropped over the weekend, but not everyone is happy. It's been filmed in New Zealand, right?
3: Yeah. So it's been filmed around New Zealand. We've seen it, you know, being filmed in Auckland, Otago. We've seen glimpses of that over the past couple of years. But the decision to film it here has apparently drawn some criticism from US viewers. And that's because the original book setting, which is, you know, California in the 50s, is really key to the story. A lot of people feel it wasn't the right call to film it so far away. But yeah, I don't know why we can't, you know, recreate those settings over here.
1: Yeah, I mean, we do a lot. I mean, not that Middle Earth was a real place,
3: wasn't it?
1: But it was definitely based around where Tolkien grew up, right?
2: Yeah, that's right. Yeah.
1: J.R. Tolkien.
2: And looking at some of those buildings in Oamaru, you know, there's not too many of those in California these days.
3: Yeah, exactly.
2: Yeah. Beth, thank you very much. Really interesting as always. You have a great afternoon. We'll see you back here soon.
1: So John Steinbeck, who wrote East of Eden, also wrote Of Mice and Men and The Grapes of Wrath. And they released his journals were released not so long ago.
2: Right.
1: Actually quite a while ago. And he said, I'm not a real writer. I've just been pretending.
2: Oh.
1: And so can you imagine that, you know, that if he's got imposter syndrome,
2: yeah,
1: he's written those three incredible books.
2: Some high level pretending, yeah. Right, coming up next, we've got Elliot Smith in studio, and Warriors front rower Jackson Ford has been overlooked for New South Wales State of O. We'll tell you more about that next. 13-1.
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0: News Talk ZB, it is 11 to 1 in studio with Elliot Smith to chat sport. G'day, mate.
1: Afternoon, guys.
0: So, this big one, Warriors front rower Jackson Ford, he's been overlooked for the New South Wales State of opener against Queensland next week.
1: Yeah, it seemed as though

0: He was bolted on selection even 24 hours ago, just seeing some of the reportage coming out of Australia, those sources and often leak out of the New South Wales and Queensland lineups. But he's been left out entirely, and Laurie Daly basically saying the balance of the side didn't call for a Jackson Ford type player with the other players they've got. They kind of needed an edge player, which Ford isn't. They need him in the middle. So second on the Dally M standings, but doesn't make it. Wade Egan also missed out for New South Wales. He was rumoured yesterday to have been told to pack a few extra bags, a few pairs of undies, etc., and the old carry-on when they left for the Magic Round, but he's also missed out. So Mitch Barnett has been selected for New South Wales. Kurt Capewell for Queensland, who have been sort of semi-regulars for both of those teams for a few years now.
1: Yeah, well, good for the Warriors, though.
0: Well, he gets to play this weekend against the Dragons, so it's his old team, actually, as well.
1: And doesn't get a horrendous origin injury.
2: That
1: messes up the rest of the Warriors season, so that's a good thing. Hey, England's Aaron Rye wins PGA Championship.
0: He did indeed, by three strokes, his first major championship. Weird old tournament in many ways. It was hard for players to make too many birdies out of there, but he just sort of kept relatively clean the entire weekend and was always there or thereabouts. Scoring-wise, probably wasn't the most entertaining of majors when you think back through some of the exciting ones, but he got the job done. Good weekend for John Rahm as well. He hasn't really contended in a major for a wee while. He was not far off the pace too. So Aaron Rye, the Englishman, 31 years of age, gets his first major.
3: That is a huge win. And the big talking points from the latest Super Rugby Pacific round.
0: Well, it's going to be Caleb Tungitau being ruled out of the All Blacks. He, similar to perhaps Jackson Ford, Bolton on selection, but he's out with an Achilles injury, 6 to 9 months recovery. Looks certain to be part of Dave Rennie's plans this year. So a real blow for him. Otherwise, we've got the top two locked in. Not sure about the order as yet. Hurricane looking very likely to finish top, and the Chiefs second, and then the rest is anyone's game with a couple of weeks to go.
1: I went along to see the Blues Hurricanes, and I was saying before the game there, you know, any team that's so dependent on the outside backs as the Hurricanes, they could be in trouble. Yeah, how wrong was I?
0: No, this full pack this year is out the gate. Their props carry really hard. Numia and Torsi and Almua.
1: They were impressive.
0: They were really, really good, the Hurricanes. Yeah. I don't know who can stop them.
3: Yeah. It's theirs to lose, isn't it?
0: It is. Really does. Yeah.
1: But, you know, historically, the Hurricanes do like to, crap the bed.
0: They have choked once in a while.
3: Elliot, good to see you, mate. Thank you much for coming in. That is Elliot Smith, Deputy Sports News Director. It is 1:08. We'll be back very shortly.
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3: News Talk ZB, it is 6 to 1. After 1 o'clock, we want to discuss an opinion piece by writer Verity Johnson. So she's argued in that piece in the papers today that comparing New Zealand's economy to a maxed out credit card was wrong. She believes there is room for a lot more borrowing. 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

0: which included a 68-foot birdie putt on the par 317.
1: It teaches you so much humility and discipline and absolute hard work, because nothing is ever given in this game, no matter what level you're playing, no matter what course you're playing on. So I think it just teaches so many amazing life skills.
0: Golf coverage with Crown. There's nothing like a Crown forklift. The Cleveland Cavaliers have a 46-31 second quarter lead over the Detroit Pistons in the deciding Game 7 of their NBA Eastern Conference semi-final series this afternoon. Barcelona forward Robert Lewandowski has made a tearful farewell appearance at the Nou Camp. Lewandowski captained the La Liga champions as he appeared in front of the Catalan faithful for a final time with a 3-1 win over Real Betis. The 37-year-old, who scored 119 goals since arriving from Bayern Munich in 2022, has been linked with a move to a Saudi club. I'm Elliot Smith. That's News Talk ZB, news and sport with Fisher Funds, New Zealand's most trusted KiwiSaver provider. It is 1:05. Matt Heath and Tyler Adams are next.
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3: 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And Main South Road delays continue due to roadworks between Pound Road and Hallsville Junction Road. Brougham Street just moderate to heavy in patches both ways between Barrington and Waltham. Papanui Road heavy in patches northbound between Maryvale Lane and Heaton. Listen to all your favourite podcasts for free. 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And that's time saver traffic.
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3: Weather Watch 24/7. The Met Service forecast for Christchurch for the rest of today: fine spells, but fog developing this evening with northeasterlies down to a low of 1 tonight. Tomorrow, a foggy start for some areas. Otherwise, a mostly cloudy day with northeasterlies developing in the afternoon. Tomorrow's high 12, a low of 0 tomorrow night. Wednesday, fine with northerlies developing in the morning and a forecast high of 14 degrees. Thursday, fine with northerlies turning southerly in the evening and a high of 18. And ahead to Friday, partly cloudy with light winds and a forecast high of 16.
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4: Very good afternoon to you. Welcome into Monday's show. Hope you're having a great afternoon wherever you're listening in this beautiful country of ours. Afternoon, Matt.
5: Afternoon, Tyler. Afternoon, everyone. All right, then. Okay, we've got quite a show for you today, haven't we?
4: We certainly do. We can promise you that. After 3 o'clock, a Qantas flight from Melbourne to Dallas was forced to divert to Tahiti, nice place, after an allegedly drunk passenger became disruptive mid-flight and reportedly bit a cabin crew member. Video shared on social media showed the man swearing at staff and passengers, just stumbling out of the bathroom and threatening crew while claiming he wanted a cigarette. Other passengers helped restrain him before Tahitian police had to board the plane and remove him. And Qantas has later banned the man from all future flights, saying the airline has zero tolerance for biting and threatening behaviour.
5: Wow. I remember once my son, I went to pick him up from daycare, and when we arrived, they said, "Your son's bitten five other kids."
4: Five?
5: But he was three at the time.
4: Right, okay, yeah.
5: So that's acceptable. Not acceptable when you're an adult to be biting people. It wasn't acceptable to bite kids then, and he got in a lot of trouble.
4: I bet he did.
5: He hasn't bitten a single person since.
4: Well, there you go.
5: But anyway, yeah, bad behaviour on planes. I've seen some terrible stuff. I'll actually share a story after 3 o'clock about quite a famous New Zealand rock star, and I saw who I saw vomit all over a drinks trolley.
4: Yes.
5: But anyway.
4: Okay.
5: But yeah, we'd like to talk about the worst behaviour you've seen on planes.
4: Yep, that is after 3 o'clock. Looking forward to your thoughts. Then after 2 o'clock, the Christchurch City Council, they've voted to send a major overhaul of the city's central noise rules out for public consultation. They say to balance the growing nightlife scene with increasing inner city residential development. So the proposed plan change would expand areas where loud nighttime noise is allowed, but particularly around the entertainment precincts, while requiring stronger soundproofing for nearby apartments and hotels. This is an issue that's absolutely kicked off in the CBD in Christchurch and elsewhere around the country. So this is when it comes to residents, and they've been having more and more of this, complaining about the noise coming from venues that have live music. Councillor Andre Moore, we're going to have a chat to him after 2 o'clock. He was one of those who articulated that a CBD should be vibrant, and it should be in many cases loud, and they want to change the rules to ensure that residents can no longer complain about these so-called noisy venues.
5: Shouldn't you be able to make any noise you want in the CBD that earns money because it's the central business?

0: as well. But you know, I just think now we need, I don't know, we need to spend, you can borrow money, I think with government borrowings, it's only about 1-2% interest, is that right?
1: I think, I think that's about the current interest rates, but they change all the time, Dallas.
0: That's what happened to Greece.
2: And if you borrow too much, then the interest rates change. But Dallas, you talk about COVID, and before COVID, there was the global financial crisis. And so, when the global financial crisis hit, we were thinking, thank goodness the Clark Cullen government had been responsible and paid down a lot of debt, so we were in a position to survive that. And then when it came to COVID, we were in a good financial position from previous governments, from the John Key government and the Clark government, such that we were able to borrow what we did. And whatever people thinks about what they borrowed for and whether they borrowed it all for the COVID or if they borrowed it for things they didn't need to borrow for, whatever, that's a different argument. Mm. But we were in a good financial position. But if we look at the world as it is now, I mean, we're probably coming up on another major disaster pretty soon, right? They seem to happen every 10 years.
1: Yep.
2: So do you think if we need to be paying down debt so we have some leeway when really bad things happen, Dallas?
0: Yeah, I get that we're a small country. See, like the United States, they run on 100% debt. Their debt level is 100%, but then they're a huge money-making country.
2: Mm.
0: Same with some other countries around the world that are over 100%. We're like about 40 at the moment, I think, of GDP, debt to GDP ratio.
2: Yeah, 40. So, I think you've about 40%. Yeah, if you include all crown debt.
0: We're low on that score, but then of course we are a smaller country, and so we don't generate as much money quickly, you know. So
2: and yeah, and we also don't own our own banks, so a lot of our debt is, I believe it's $600 billion is owed privately overseas as well across our property market, our agricultural sector and our businesses. So we've got to deal with that $600 billion as well.
0: Okay, good to talk to you guys.
2: Yeah, thanks, Dallas.
1: You too, Dallas. Thanks very much. So do you agree with Dallas? Is there room to borrow as long as that money is put into something productive? And that's the big question, right, is that people would argue when you borrow money to put it into things like infrastructure that can be productive, but it's long-term thinking. Or do you agree that the credit card is maxed out and we need to keep on the fiscal path that we're on? 0800 80 1080 is the number to call. 9292 is the text. It's 22 past one.
2: Tyler, did you say it was 3:15 earlier?
1: Yep. Shame on me. Yeah. That's a tasering. That's a peddling.
2: Yeah, yeah. You had the time wrong by 2 hours.
1: Yeah.
2: So that's close enough.
1: Numpty. 22 past one.
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7: With Your Ride, New Zealand's number one taxi app, download Your Ride today. The jury's retired to consider its verdict over the case of a man charged with murdering Nelson policewoman Lynn Fleming. Our super funds retained its spot as the globe's best returning wealth fund, although its guardians say world economics could change that. The family of a mother and her three-year-old daughter killed in a Christchurch house fire last week have viewed tributes left outside the Mighty Ho home and completed a blessing. The Education Minister's revealed more details of changes to NCEA replacement, including making science compulsory in Year 11. Petrol and jet fuel stocks have fallen a fraction in the last update, but diesel's up a sliver. As of last Wednesday, we had 56.2 days of petrol in the country or en route, 47.7 days of jet fuel, 46.3 of diesel. Online bookings open for next season's Tongariro crossing huts on Thursday, although some sections of Mangatupopo damaged by fire won't be repaired by summer. Iran war oil shock hits jobs and growth outlook. You can get the full story at nzherald.co.nz. Back to Matt Heath and Tyler Adams.
8: Thank you very much, Raylene. So we're talking about an opinion piece by Verity Johnson, and she argues within that piece that we do have the ability to borrow more money, as in our government borrow more money on our behalf, rather than the phrase we've heard a fair few times this election cycle, the credit cards are maxed out, as in we don't actually have the money to spend.
9: And this from her article, the government doesn't have a fixed income, they can raise taxes. And sell assets.
8: Right.
9: People don't, New Zealanders don't like us selling assets, do they?
8: No.
9: We get really upset about selling assets. Mm. Possibly from what happened, you know, around 84 to you know, 88.
8: The history's not great on selling assets in New Zealand. But what do you say? 0800 80 1080 is the number to call. G'day, Graham.
10: Yeah, hey guys, how's it going?
8: Good.
10: Yeah, I read that article from Verity Johnson, and I think she's being quite disingenuous through the whole thing. Yeah, she quotes Bernard Hickey saying that New Zealand government has to pay every year as equivalent 1.7% of its disposable income and debt. Well, yeah, but the other sort of 98.3% of that income is already allocated to other spending. Like,

0: sawmills and stuff like that closing down. So I don't know whether the answer is some sort of, you know, micro nuclear energy reactor, but then you get into that sort of ideological argument, people, oh, we don't want nuclear power here and all the rest of it. So, yeah, I think that the energy cost is a problem that has to be solved through some sort of potential private-public partnership again if power companies can't or won't solve it themselves. So those would be my kind of two biggest things, I would say. Transport and energy.
1: Yeah.
2: Well, there you go. Do you agree with Graham? 0800 80 10 80 is the number. So Chris Hipkins hasn't always been, at university or in Parliament.
1: Right.
2: Working in the political sphere, government paid. He was a trainee manager and oil and gas trainer at Todd Energy.
1: Oh, there you go.
2: So he worked in the fossil fuels for a while in Taranaki.
1: Very interesting.
2: In the oil and gas sector.
1: There you go.
2: That's where he was when he was outside of, you know, the system.
1: A little bit of real world experience, as I'd say. Yeah. 0800 80 10 80 is that number to call. 9292 is the text number. So are our credit cards maxed out, or should we be borrowing a lot more? It is 1:45. Back very shortly.
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1: It is 12 to 2. So we've asked the question, can we afford to be able to borrow more? Or are our credit cards maxed out? This is on the back of an opinion piece by Verity Johnson. What do you say? 0800 80 1080 is the number to call, and 9292 is a text.
2: As this texter says, well, boys, from the ODT today, the coalition government borrowed a huge $194 billion last year from all sources. In 2024, they borrowed $138 billion. This compares to the highest in 6 years of Labour borrowing amount to $128 billion. In 2020, they borrowed $113 billion. So, Wayne, they haven't borrowed $194 billion.
1: No.
2: I think you're getting confused between total debt. So it gets quite a complex, right? So core

0: Around borrowing is around $239 billion, and that's sort of how much money the central government has borrowed in total.
1: Mm-hmm.
0: And so then there's general government net debt, which is $182 billion. So I think that's you're confusing the general government net debt with how much they're borrowing in 1 year.
1: Yeah.
0: Right?
1: Yeah.
0: So debt to GDP ratio sits at about 26.4% net, but 54% gross.
1: Yes.
0: If that makes sense to you.
1: Yeah. They certainly didn't borrow $182 billion in 1 year
0: and
1: alone.
0: Look, I'm from Dunedin. Mm. The ODT wouldn't have got that wrong. So I reckon, Wayne, you're a great man, but I reckon go back and have another sniff around that article.
1: Yeah. Thank you very much for your text. G'day, Gillian.
2: Hi there.
1: Hi. What's your thoughts?
2: Hi. Oh, yes, I thought Graham, I'd agree with a lot of what Graham said, not everything, but I think he made a good summary. But why I rang is Alison, who rang in, she's mistaken. She quoted somebody about, like, ha-ha, there's no money left to spend, I've spent it all. That was actually not Dr. Cullen, but Mr. Muldoon in the National Government.
0: Yes.
2: Dr. Cullen, I thought, was actually a very good Minister of Finance. I can't say that Labor's perfect, but he actually ran a lot of positive budgets and actually put New Zealand into a very good financial position. Unfortunately, I suppose from my point of view, I think some of the Labor governments and then the National governments, by selling the assets that they sold, which was neoliberal policies, I suppose, coming from Roger Douglas and company, I think that's the main reason why we're where we're at. We've sold the energy companies, we sold the bank, we sold the railways, all of the Think Big projects, and our offshore industries, for whatever reason, manufacturing offshore. I know there's positives about that. Trade is important, etc. But we've really run the country down over the last 30, 40 years because of the ideologies that Labor and National decided to follow. You know, and no doubt there's still some of that lingering. In fact, those leading people actually helped form the ACT Party. So
0: I think there was a problem, though, wasn't there, Gillian, and when that Labor government found the books and saw what was going on, and basically we'd been kicked out of the we weren't allowed to trade with the UK like we had been in the past. They joined the EU, and we were just, the government was basically buying our farmers' produce. And we were in a terrible state. So something needed to happen. And I know David Longy came in and, you know, read Barry Soper's book. It's really interesting reading about that era. But something had to happen to change what was going on.
2: But David Longy fired the Minister of Finance, Roger Douglas. He didn't support those policies that was being introduced at all. And I think he was quite right. They weren't elected on I know that things had to be done, but I think what they did was a total turnaround in ideology. And I think a lot of things were done too fast. The closing of the railways, huge, massive unemployment, then huge amounts of idleness unemployment. I think things could have been managed much more smoothly, put it that way.
0: Well, thank you for your call. Yeah, I mean, there is definitely an argument that things could have gone a bit slower.
1: Mm.
0: And I think some of the architects of that were surprised how much they got to do.
1: Absolutely.
0: And how little David Longy pushed back
1: when
0: they
1: right.
0: started doing it. I think there's a great podcast actually called Juggernaut that's worth a listen.
1: Yeah. Right, back very shortly. It is 7 to 2.
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1: News Talk ZB. It is 5-2. Quick couple of texts here. This one, afternoon, guys. Verity Johnson just picked only two economists that agreed with her opinion. You can find two others who would say borrowing is really bad, but the bottom line is find a single country that borrowed its way out of borrowed its way to prosperity. There aren't. That's the bottom line. Labour doesn't get it, and the people that write about economies that say you can don't know what they're talking about.
0: We are borrowing roughly $300 million every week, so we are borrowing.
1: Mm.
0: Yeah, and this is typical lefty stuff. Just tax the hardworking people and borrow more. We will never get back to surplus with the left in charge, says Lance. Well, is the country credit card maxed out and we need to tighten the belt, or do we have room to borrow and spend some more? National Act say it's maxed. Labour, Greens and Te Pāti Māori think we have room to borrow a bunch more. That's where the lines are drawn for the election in November. So where you sit on this issue is likely to decide where you vote.
1: Yep, it's going to be an interesting 6 months before then. Great discussion. Thank you to everyone who called and texted on that. We're going to change things up after 2 o'clock and put this question to you. Should there be zero noise limits when it comes to CBDs? We'll tell you more about that very shortly, but 0800 80 1080 is that number to call. 9292 is the text. You're listening to Matt and Tyler. Hope you're having a great Monday afternoon.
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0: Surfing's New Zealand Pro in Raglan. Competition was called off following the opening heat of round three, won by American Griffin Colapinto over his brother Crosby due to a lack of serve. The next call to restart competition will be made tomorrow morning. The Cleveland Cavaliers are closing in on a spot in the NBA's Eastern Conference Final. The Cavaliers lead the Detroit Pistons 92-69 in the third quarter of their deciding Game 7 in their semi-final series. I'm Elliot Smith. That's News Talk ZB News and Sport with Fisher Funds, New Zealand's most trusted KiwiSaver provider. It is 5 after 2. Matt Heath and Tyler Adams are next.
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2: The best podcasts are on the free iHeart app. And Brougham Street is fairly heavy now eastbound between Barrington and Selwyn, but otherwise light to moderate both ways between Selwyn and Waltham. Papanui Road still heavy in patches both ways between Rugby Street and Heaton. And roadwork delays continue on Main South Road both ways between Pound Road and Horsfall Junction. Download the free iHeart app to get the best podcasts from here and around the world. And that's time saver traffic.
1: 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A perfect lawn in any weather.
2: Weather Watch 24/7. The Met Service forecast for Christchurch for the rest of today. Fine spells, but fog developing this evening with northeasterlies down to a low of 1 tonight. Tomorrow, a foggy start for some areas. Otherwise, a mostly cloudy day with northeasterlies developing in the afternoon. Tomorrow's high 12, a low of 0 tomorrow night. Wednesday, fine with northerlies developing in the morning and a forecast high of 14 degrees. Thursday, fine with northerlies turning southerly in the evening and a high of 18. And ahead to Friday, partly cloudy with light winds and a forecast high of 16.
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3: Very good afternoon to you. It is 2:07. So let's talk about noise complaints within CBDs. Christchurch City Council is considering some of the country's most tolerant nightlife noise rules, potentially allowing many central city venues to operate at 65 decibels instead of the current 45 decibel limit. Supporters of the higher limit say the city needs to protect its nightlife, music venues and hospitality scene, especially with the new stadium expected and currently bringing more crowds into the area. Councillor Andre Moore, he has been pushing for rules to protect these clubs and nightclubs in the inner city from noise complaints. And here's a little bit of what he said in a recent council meeting on this very issue.
4: What right does anyone have to show up and say, hey, thanks for helping bring life to our city, but the fun's over, pack up your drum kit, it's gentrification o'clock, time to go. To that, I'd say hell no. We're onto many special things in the city. We are on a roll. We're bucking trends on economic indicators. We've got the opportunity to continue that momentum. This city is open for business and ready to rock and roll responsibly with good soundproofing and good mechanical ventilation and new homes being built in our city.
3: So some strong words there from Councillor Andre Moore, clearly pushing the for protecting these nightclubs from residents who get a bit angry with the noise and say, we don't like it.
5: It's one of the most classic urban paradoxes, isn't it, of all time. People move into a happening inner city, a part of the town because of the nightlife and the music and the atmosphere, and then they immediately complain about the noise.
3: Yeah.
5: And which is the reason why the place was attractive in the first place. So you got to. So there's always a balance, isn't it? Between people living in apartments, townhouses, beside music venues. If that is going to just strangle the culture that's making the city exciting and making everyone talk about Christchurch, right?
3: Yeah.
5: So who wins in that? Is it the vibrancy? Is it all the businesses that are firing up around the stadium that's going to play, you know, that's going to make a lot of noise?
3: It is.
5: The bands and the people that are out spending money at the hospo and don't want to go home at 10 p.m. You know, who has the rights there? Or the people that want to live with all the benefits of living centrally but don't want to take any of the downsides, such as living centrally in a CBD, businesses are going to be going on and they're going to make noise.
3: Yeah.
5: I think if you're moving into the CBD, you surely are a person that accepts that there is going to be a large amount of noise in the CBD till late.
3: You'd think so.
5: You're accepting that by moving it, because there's so many places in Christchurch you could live that are very, very quiet. So much of it is quiet.
3: Absolutely. A lot of nice, beautiful, leafy suburbs.
5: So little of it is noisy.
3: I just
5: you've chosen to live in the noisy bit

0: and you don't want it to be noisy.
1: I don't actually think there should be noise limits at all in a CBD. I mean, can you imagine someone in New York City or Tokyo getting up in front of their local council and saying, I'm sorry, but New York's too noisy, and Tokyo, right in the middle of Tokyo, it's too noisy. It doesn't happen in those places overseas because they are vibrant and mega cities, which is encouraged to be a happening place. It just feels to me this is such a New Zealand thing to do that it keeps pushing us back. How many tourists say we've got no nightlife in New Zealand? And then these sort of rules come to the play. Why not just get rid of them altogether? It's a CBD, for goodness sake. If you don't want any noise, go move out to the burbs. The burbs are nice. They're lovely.
0: Yeah, I mean, one of the great things about living in Christchurch is you can live in quite a rural feeling area with big sections and trees and green, and have a very compared to Auckland. A very easy commute into the city.
1: It's a lot of land in Christchurch.
0: Yeah. So if you don't like the vibrancy, why move into the vibrant area?
1: Yeah. What do you say? 0800 80 10 80. So is there a place for noise limits within CBDs, or do you think they should be done away with completely? And coming up very shortly, we are going to have a chat with Christchurch City Councillor Andre Moore on this issue. It is 11 past 2. Back very shortly.
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1: It is a 2:15, so Christchurch City Council is debating a major rewrite of the Central City's noise rules after live music venue owners warned they were liable to be exposed to noise complaints. Christchurch City Councillor Andre Moore, he has been backing some of these inner city gig venues and he joins us now. Councillor, very good afternoon to you.
12: Good afternoon from the hottest city in the country at the moment.
1: Oh, what are you heading at the moment?
0: Is that temperature or is it just vibe?
12: Vibe.
1: Oh, right. Okay. Yeah. You get some cold, nice hot days down there as well.
0: It is definitely hot. It is definitely hot vibe-wise at the moment. What is the current situation around noise in central Christchurch? What are we looking at right now?
12: Well, we're just a number of years behind in making sure our noise settings are relevant to what's been built here. So we've had venues that have been here up to 15 years, but they are still zoned for whisper quiet 45 decibel noise.

0: Eco-friendly way to say farewell has been chosen by over 70% of families in our care. We're proud to be the first funeral home to offer this environmentally sensitive alternative, ensuring your loved ones are honoured in a way that reflects their values and wishes. 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
1: When your stock bleeds good feeding, if quality starts to drop,

0: But thank you so much for your call, David.
1: Yeah, appreciate it. Do you agree with David? 0800 80 1080 is that number to call, and 9292 is the text number. He's getting some pushback. I've got to see David, lovely guy. But a lot of people are not behind, they don't like the idea of a silent disco for everything.
0: I will say a silent disco can be really fun.
1: Can be very fun. Yeah, big day out.
0: As,
1: great silent disco.
0: As a option.
1: As a novelty.
0: When you're just dancing, especially if you can pick different music and everyone's dancing along to different music. I went to a great Mikey Havoc silent disco not so long ago. It was a great time.
1: David, thank you very much. But we're taking your calls, 0800 80 1080. So where's the balance between a vibrant, noisy CBD and your peace of mind if you live in that place? It is bang on 2:30. Headlines coming up.
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13: With Your Ride, New Zealand's number one taxi app, download Your Ride today. A pre-budget education announcement today is expected to include investment in class resources and teacher support targeting maths learning. A coroner's looking into the 2019 death of a Russian-born gun and Nazi fanatic, a supporter of the Christchurch terrorist, who died 2 weeks after the mosque attacks in a suspected self-inflicted death following a police shootout. Repairs to a major slip in Northland's Helena Bay have reached the halfway point, but it's still at the mercy of the weather and could be slowed by winter rain. Stats NZ says the infant mortality rate dropped in the past year from 6 deaths per 1,000 births to 5.2. The total fertility rate stayed about the same. ONENZ has been investigating mobile outages across the country, stopping some customers making or receiving calls. And the Central North Island's first purpose-built rescue helicopter training centre and HQ has opened in Taupō. Former boss of firearms regulator considering legal action over end of police career. You can get the full story at nzherald.co.nz. Now back to Matt Heath and Tyler Adams.
1: Thank you very much, Raylene. So we're talking about noise complaints in the CBD.
0: I don't know if David's going to get a lot of support for his headphones idea.
1: No.
0: Even the bone technology. When it comes to speakers, there ain't no replacement for displacement. That's so true when you can feel the sound.
1: Yeah.
0: David's idea is ludicrous. No way. Live music all day. Went and saw the Deftones on Wednesday. Was amazing. The guitars just

0: culture. Mm. And somewhere, as you say, Pete, where young people can get loose and listen to loud music.
1: So, you know, it's like buying a place by airport. Well, don't go, most people complain about the airports, don't hear about that so much anymore, but people just complain, oh, the planes are too noisy. Well, just don't, I know, they change their flight paths now and again, but it's actually quite healthy, like that lady said. If you have a helicopter around in Auckland, they're trying to stop someone from breaking into your house, be grateful they're flying around trying to catch the bird.
0: Yeah, it's true. But, Pete, there'll be some people that will complain no matter where they are. I mean, famously, there was that story, I'm not sure how many years ago it was, but lifestyle blockers moving to the country and complaining about cows mowing. You know, there's some people that will find something to complain about wherever they go, because you can move to the suburbs and there'll be a dog barking. You know, there's
2: always noise.
0: If you're trying to find complete silence, then you're not going to find it. But you're definitely not going to find it in the CBD. Thanks for your call, Pete. Appreciate it.
2: Yeah. Do you agree with Pete? 0800 80 1080 is the number to call if you want to send a text. 9292 is that number. Back very shortly. It is 19 to 3.
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2: Very good afternoon to you. It is 17 past three. So when it comes to noise complaints within cities, where is the balance between allowing live venues to succeed and play a bit of music and residents having a bit of peace and quiet? Do they deserve that peace and quiet? 0800 80 1080 is that number to call. Craig, what's your thoughts?
10: Yeah, good afternoon. I'm in the Wellington CBD. I've got the Waterboys concert on Wednesday night. I'm going to Tommy Emmanuel on the Friday night. And I just think I fully agree with the last two callers that concerts have got to be, they've got to be loud. It's got to be the atmosphere that you go for. And sure, I mean, probably like a lot of people, at my age, you might be a bit of hearing loss, but that just goes with the territory. And I think that if you live in the CBD, you go in with open ears and eyes, and you know what you're going to get in for.
0: Mm. Yeah. Now, just to move on to the Waterboys, great band. I mean, you know, of course, I'm going to talk about the Hole of the Moon. What a tune! So are you a fan of theirs across their whole, you know, sort of career?
10: I don't actually know their more modern stuff. They are actually playing quite a bit of their recent stuff, which I don't know. But, you know, that hole of the moon and Fisherman's Tale or whatever it's called. It's like that stuff is
0: Don't bang the drum and such.
10: Yeah, completely timeless, isn't it? So, really looking forward to it.
0: Oh, good, yeah. What a great Scottish band they are. Craig, you were good on you. You've got a good attitude. And I hope you have a great time at the Waterboys.
2: Yep, thank you very much. Plenty of texts coming through on 9292. G'day, guys. This country is full of bloody coffee-sipping nimbies. Move away if you don't like the buzz. And this one, guys, the loudest pub band I've ever seen was the Angelis. Oh, my God, such a good night in Sydney. The Angelis, great name for a band. So what do you say? 0800 80 10 80. I think there's a few people coming through with the balanced idea that you've got to have some sort of noise limits. I still disagree. I think what's the point of having noise limits at all within the CBD? I mean, if it is something that is bringing business and vibrancy, I'm not talking that you can just come and have construction workers working all through the night. That's not the sort of noise I'm talking about. I'm talking about genuine business noise, live music. I think if you move into a CBD, then you don't have the right to make a noise complaint for someone that's actually adding some energy and vibrancy to that place.
0: But Tyler, just to push back, don't you want people living in the central city so that you can have other kinds of activities in the day, people that are going to cafes and restaurants and the shops during the day? Don't you want people living in apartments? Don't they deserve some kind of, you know, reasonable peace in their lives just because they happen to be urban dwellers? Don't you want them to have a quality of life too? Do people really need to be up at all hours dancing, listening to music, Tyler?
2: Yes, to all of the above. Absolutely. Get with the program. If you can't handle a little bit of noise, then you shouldn't be in the CBD. And yes, you should be up all night dancing. That should be solely there for apartment owners who want to get up at all hours and have a boogie.
0: Okay. I've lived in the viaduct, says Carol, and it was easier to go to sleep with white noise than in the suburbs with dogs barking, waking me up at 3 a.m. or 5 a.m. It's a constant dogs barking in Takapuna.
2: Yeah, the old dogs barking.
0: Yeah.
2: That is very annoying.
0: Yeah.
2: Yeah.
0: I mean, I guess the thing is, if you move somewhere and it is quiet when you move there, no matter where it is, right?
2: Mm.
0: So if it is sort of centralish in a town, and then a 120 decibel operation opens up next door, that's a very different situation than what we're talking about here. These businesses that went into the centre of Christchurch when no one else was going there.
2: That's
0: and they
2: right.
0: They took a risk.
2: Yep.
0: And they set up their businesses, their live music businesses. And they sort of brought the vibrancy to the city when it needed it.
2: Yep.
0: And so they fought the good fight. And now the situation, you know, people are wanting to change the situation on them.
2: Yeah. They took a pump. They took a massive pump because there was a lot of check there back in the early days that maybe the CBD doesn't need to be there anymore and Christchurch will move it somewhere else. And places like the Dark Room said, bugger that. We believe in the city. We believe in the CBD. We will jump in there even though we cannot guarantee we're going to be successful. And you're right. And then the apartments pop up and all of a sudden the noise complaints come in.
0: All right. Well, up next we'll hear about the noise levels in rural Buller.
2: Oh, okay. That's going to be interesting. It is 12:23. Taking your calls, of course, on 0800 80 10 80. Back in a moment.
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0: Colin Clark attitude towards stadium events and the like has cost this country billions in missed opportunities over the decades. It saddens me. Turn up the volume and let's go.
1: I mean, Helen Clark's behaviour around Eden Park, because I live around Eden Park, her behaviour around that was just so shocking. To wield her power against the arts like that was just a bizarre move on her behalf.
0: Yeah.
1: Fellas, in New Plymouth, we have a guy that bought a house next to the local pistol club that has been at the same location for decades. He doesn't like noise now, wants it closed down. They go to court this week. I mean, that is exactly the type of person we're talking about, right?
0: See, that's why they need to change the rules or get rid of the noise rules completely when it comes to the CBD, or in that case, a pistol club or an airport or anything else that generates a bit of buzz and a bit of noise and a bit of vibrancy and a bit of money. Because, you know, back to your Eden Park situation, and this is what frustrates me. Christchurch are only now sorting it out. When they set up the plan for the CBD, they should have said, there's going to be no noise complaints. If the residents want to come in here, you have to love live music, you have to love energy, you have to love noise, because we're sick of the NIMBYs coming through and shutting everything down.
1: And let's make this clear. They're talking about the raising the level that you're allowed from this, the about the level of rustling leaves, soft whisper in a library, to the level of a comfortable, a normal conversation or a heat pump. So it's not
0: pretty
1: like,
0: reasonable.
1: It's not like they're going to melt your brain with the decibel levels that they're talking about in the Christchurch central city.
0: Yeah, exactly. Right, great discussion. Thank you to everyone who gave us a buzz and text on that. Coming up after 3 o'clock, a Qantas flight from Melbourne to Dallas was forced to divert to Tahiti after a drunk passenger became disruptive mid-flight and reportedly bit a cabin crew member. So we want to hear from you. What is the worst behaviour that you've seen on a flight? 0800 80 10 80 is the number.
1: Or what's the worst behaviour you have committed on a flight?
0: Yeah, come on through. It is 3 minutes to 3. News coming up.
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11: It's 3 o'clock. I'm Raylene Ramsey. The

0: traffic. Need gas? See martagas.co.nz. And to Yaldhurst with a heavy patch eastbound approaching Pier. Dean's Ave is heavy northbound from Riccarton. And Riccarton Road slow westbound between Mandeville and Matipo Street. Brom Street moderate to heavy in patches in both directions. And Papanui Road still just heavy patches both ways between Rugby Street and Heaton. Get a 45 kilo gas cylinder delivered for $156 from Martagas. That's traffic.
1: Weather with Smartgrass. 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
0: Weather Watch 24/7. The Met Service forecast for Christchurch for the rest of today: fine spells, but fog developing this evening with northeasterlies down to a low of 1 tonight. Tomorrow, a foggy start for some areas. Otherwise, a mostly cloudy day with northeasterlies developing in the afternoon. Tomorrow's high 12, a low of 0 tomorrow night. Wednesday, fine with northerlies developing in the morning and a forecast high of 14 degrees. Thursday, fine with northerlies turning southerly in the evening and a high of 18. And ahead to Friday, partly cloudy with light winds and a forecast high of 16.
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2: G'day to you. Welcome back into the show. It is 3:06. So want to have a chat about bad behaviour on flights. This is after a Qantas flight from Melbourne to Dallas was forced to divert to Tahiti after an allegedly drunk passenger became so disruptive mid-flight and reportedly bit a cabin crew member. So video has been shared on social media showing the man swearing at staff and passengers, stumbling out of the bathroom and threatening crew while claiming he just wanted a cigarette. Other passengers helped restrain him before Tahitian police had to board the plane and remove him. Qantas, as you can imagine, later banned the man from all future flights, saying the airline has zero tolerance for threatening or violent behaviour. And the flight eventually made it to Texas after that little detour to Tahiti. So I want to hear from you, 0800 80 10 80. What is the worst behaviour you've seen on the flight or the worst behaviour that you've committed on a flight? 9292's a text.
3: That's an absolute humiliator, isn't it? So whenever you're marched off the plane, that's a humiliation. I heard over the weekend, I'm not going to give any details.
2: Right.
3: But quite a well-known New Zealand, how would I describe the person? This isn't the story I cheesed before about a well-known New Zealand musician.
2: Right.
3: This is another story. But a well-known New Zealand, how could I describe the person without giving away their identity? I need a word. Let's say they're involved in high-level organisations across one particular sector of the New Zealand situation.
2: Right, that's broad enough. I'm not going to ask any follow-up questions. We'll keep it there because that's broad enough to get an idea.
3: But anyway, he was... Where shall I say he was? Let's just say he was having a little bit of trouble with keeping everything inside his body.
2: Okay, right.
3: And so he was
2: top half or bottom half?
3: Bottom half.
2: Oh no! Oh no!
3: And so he needed to go.
2: As you
3: and
2: do.
3: So he told the people he ran to the bathroom and needed to go. And then he was in there and they were trying to take off, but they couldn't take off because he was in there. And he was saying, "I'm so sorry." And then they said, "Are you okay?" Finally opened the door and they said, "Are you okay?" And he went, "I'm not okay. You're going to have to let me off the plane."
2: Wow.
3: So they're already taxiing.
2: So that is a hell of a thing to have to do.
3: So much of what was inside him was coming out that he had to be disembarked from the plane.
2: That poor man.
3: Mm. See, that's not really bad behaviour. That's not really his fault, right?
2: Mm. It's a story, though. I mean, if you're on that flight and they said we're going back to the airport and we can't tell you any more about that, has that texter got it right?
3: That it was Keezy. The texter that's suggesting it was Chris Key from the big show at Radio Hauraki.
2: Mm-hmm.
3: Keezy. Wasn't Keezy.
2: Okay, right. There you go. I could see that, though.
3: A couple of years ago, a bunch of us were travelling to Oz for work. Whilst on the plane, workmate pulls out a bottle of Top Shelf. We began to pass the bottle back and forth till it was gone. Apparently, he pulled out another one. I don't remember that. I was also pulled up for smoking ciggies in the toilet off the plane. I denied all the way. Workmate was arrested by federal police after urinating in public as soon as he got off the plane.
4: We were very drunk.
2: At least he did it off the plane. So, what do you say? 0800 AC1080, what is the worst behaviour you've seen on a flight? Or if you were the person committing this bad behaviour, we want to hear your story.
3: It wasn't Keezy.
2: Definitely wasn't Keezy.
3: Okay.
2: Don't even say that again. That's how rumours spread.
3: It was not Keezy.
2: Deep past three.
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2: It is 13 past 3, so we're talking about the worst behaviour you've committed or seen on a flight. This is after a Qantas flight had to divert to Tahiti after a massively drunk man decided to bite an aircrew cabin and got arrested by Tahitian police.
3: Welcome to the show, Siobhan.
14: Hey, how are you? I can almost call you guys my workmates.
3: Oh, really?
2: Oh,
3: how
2: you
3: come?
2: Can do that.
14: Yeah, work from home, listen to you guys all the time.
3: Oh, good on you. Well, we feel very honoured to be sharing your workspace with you, even if it's in just an audio fashion.
14: Yeah, cool, yeah. A long-time listener, text on the odd occasion, but first-time caller, so a wee bit nervous.
2: Well, don't be nervous, it's just us, your workmate, Siobhan.
14: Yeah, cool.
2: So what happened?
3: It's just a little office chat.
14: Well, sort of mid-30s, first time I went overseas. My parents were from Ireland, so I sort of brought their ashes away with me to take them back to their family. Went Air New Zealand to Los Angeles, stopped a few days, and got on the plane to head over to London. Sort of exit row seat up the front, and, you know, all excited, first trip away, writing a diary away, and there was this older guy, you know, that looked fairly well off, and he sat, not the seat in the middle, but one seat, you know, on from me. Oh, my God, he opened up his duty-free and his brown bag, and he was drinking it all the way, getting drunker and drunker, but I have a feeling he was obnoxious before he even got on the plane. And he was snapping his fingers at the cabin crew and, you know, demanding this and that and the other and throwing his rubbish around. And I just couldn't stop seeing the funny side of it. And they must have been watching me, because sort of about three quarters of the way in, they sort of came over and got me and said, look, could you come with us for a while? And they took me out to the pilots and got me, and I sat up there with them for quite a while, about nearly an hour. It was a real buzz. And then they popped me back with him, and I sort of carried on, and they were keeping a close eye on him. And then you know, then they sort of came back to me again and says, look, when you get to London, do you want to come and, you know, join us? We

0: 1-800 is the number to call. So we're talking about the worst behaviour you've witnessed on a plane or committed yourself. 9292 is the text number as well.
1: There is a big difference between an upset child and an out-of-control, ill-disciplined child. Well, is there when they're at the crying age? I mean, I'm talking about the age of a child where you can't control them, where they can't speak yet, where you can't reason with them, and they're just like, my ears are sore, I'm confused, I don't know where I am, and they're crying. I mean, that's not an ill-disciplined child. That is just the state of being an infant.
0: What do they want? You put some tape on its mouth or something.
1: What does the child want?
0: Well, no. What do they want?
1: Oh, right.
0: So, what are you going to do? You can't put tape on the child's mouth.
1: That's the most difficult question to answer. What does the child want?
0: 21 past 3. Taking your calls on 0800 80 10 80. Back very shortly.
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0: What's the worst thing you've done or seen on a flight? 0800 80 1080, share your story.
1: So it was 1st of November 1997, all New Zealand services became completely smoke-free. So it was 1997.
0: Oh, later than I thought.
1: Yeah, so, I mean, you're only shy 2 years. Isn't it crazy? There used to be smoking sections, there's ashtrays and armrests. You had both pilot and co-pilot smoking a cigarette.
0: It's good times, bring it back. That's innovation.
1: Think about safety and then everyone's got a little fire. Like, everyone's got a little fire in their fingers.
0: It was crazy times, wasn't it?
1: But this will blow your mind. Up till 2019, cockpit smoking was still legal in China.
0: Wow.
1: So only 7 years ago, you could have the pilot smoking a cigarette in the cockpit.
0: Suppose you've got to keep the pilots calm, don't you? Julie, how are you?
8: Yeah, good, thank you. Mine isn't a terrible story. Mine is just a really funny story. I was flying back from Thailand to Singapore and, we had a wee bit of turbulence. So, the old bing-bong, that's fine. And we had another lot of turbulence just as this lady had got up to go to the toilet. So she dumbed down her seatbelt. She got up and, of course, they directed her back to her seat. We had a lot of turbulence again, just kept going. Every time she would get up, the sign would come off. She'd take that seatbelt off. She'd get about a couple of metres, and then she'd be directed back to a seat because it would go, bing, bong, put your seatbelt back on. And after about 5 times, I think this woman was just so blooming determined to get to that loo, and she actually ran to the toilet. It didn't matter. It didn't matter. She was gone.
1: I think there's something to be said for seatbelts in the bathroom,
9: Because sometimes people just need to go. It doesn't matter what the turbulence is. Sometimes people need

0: to go. Aye. And so if they can be safely secured in the bathroom so they can do their business, Julie, then I think that would solve a lot of these problems.
1: Well, this lady honestly was directed back to her seat probably five times.
2: Poor lady.
1: I mean, five times, and they were actually physically standing in front of her and directing her to get back to her seat.
0: Well, what's she supposed to do? I mean, it's a worse disaster if she has an accident in the seat than a bit of turbulence, you'd think.
1: Oh, and it was also a flight that unless you had Singapore dollars, you couldn't actually get a drink of water.
2: Okay.
3: That ain't great.
2: But Julie, thank you very much for your story. Plenty of texts coming through on 9292.
0: Where's this one? Oh boy, here we go. Oh yeah, here, this is the one I want to read out. As an airline pilot, there is no better feeling to get the police than getting the police to meet the plane when landing in Sydney. The Australian police don't muck around when the door opens, getting the disruptive passenger off. They're quite threatening, being fully kitted out with weapons, etc. they're carrying. I suspect the police typically on airport duty don't have much to do, so when they get the call for a disruptive passenger, they make the most of it.
2: Yeah, it's an exciting time for the Aussie police. Diane. How are you, Diane? You might.
4: Yep.
2: Oh, yep. You've turned that radio down. Beautiful.
4: Yep.
2: Very good. Now, what's your story?
4: Yeah. Well, I was leaving Hawaii, just boarded the plane, and a lady started yelling out, "Oh, we're going to crash. This plane's going to crash." And I said, "Oh, I've got a nutcase in front of us." And went on for a few minutes. And next minute, the steward came and had a talk to her, but no, she rattled on, and then a few minutes later, they brought in someone to talk to her, but she still carried on, and they came up to me and said, "Oh, we might have to move you." I said, "That's all right." I said, "I don't mind flying first class." And she was still carrying on. Next minute, a guy came on. He was a doctor. They gave her an injection.
0: Wow.
4: And all of a sudden, she shut up and didn't wake up till he landed in Sydney.
0: Wow.
4: But they held the plane up for 40 minutes, and I was surprised they let her go on for that long.
0: And was that an injection she, consented to?
4: Put her out, obviously.
2: Yeah.
0: Yeah, but did she consent to the injection, or was it just...
4: I don't know, but they gave it to her.
0: Wow.
4: She all of a sudden, she shut up and...
0: That's how you deal with a wild animal.
4: Well, that's right, but that's the first time I've ever had anything like that happen.
0: And
4: I thought, gee, why hold the flight up for, 40 minutes? I thought they should have,
0: injected her straight away as soon as the first noise. But did they move you to first class?
4: No, I still sat down there. Yeah. But as I said to them, I don't mind moving, to first class.
2: Good on you, Diane. I mean, that's like
0: that's the best case scenario. You sit down, there's someone being a total dick on the plane. And to make things better, and we had a caller before that was moved up into the cockpit for a bit of a hangout. But, you get upgraded.
2: Yeah.
0: Say, look, this person's a dick. You need to upgrade me.
2: Yeah. To first class, please. Yeah. 0800 80 1080 is the number to call. There's plenty of good texts coming through. We'll get to some of those very shortly. But headlines with Raylene coming up. It's 3:29.
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0: she was panicking quite a bit.
1: I bet she was. So why were you just like being a bit cheeky to say, I think they're going to run out of fuel, and then she completely lost it?
0: Yes, she did. Yes.
1: How did you feel when she lost it, Kevin? You would have thought, you would have been thinking, oh, that's a joke that didn't land so well. No pun intended.
0: Well, she said, that's why I wanted to sit inside the window seat, so I could jump out if we're going to crash.
2: Yeah, I mean, you can do that, can't you? Is that right? You can jump out the window? Just open the window and jump out if there's a problem? If you time it right.
1: Mm.
2: If you time it exactly right, you just land and roll down the runway.
1: Yeah, I think there's signs behind that. Kevin, thank you very much for your call.
2: Someone I know came through customs with his two sons. When asked, was there anything to clear, the younger son said the older brother had drugs up his bum. Dad stood in disbelief, not able to speak, just so shocked. Obviously, he was spoken to by the customs official, who, I might add, did see the funny side. The father, on the other hand, was bloody furious. See, that's pretty funny.
1: That is very funny.
2: So,
1: I mean, if the older brother got taken into the back room,
2: said, my brother's got drugs up his bum. That's a pretty good joke.
1: That is a very good joke.
2: 33 years long-haul flying as cabin crew, I could write a book, A Guy Piddling in the Coat Cupboard at the Back of the 747. One example of crazy behaviour. Wow. Piddling in the coat cupboard at the back. A lot could not be read out. I used to do the cigarette service out of a large mahogany case in first class. Sir, would you like a Dunhill, Rothmans, Silk Cut or Marlboro? Wow. So
1: they actually had a cigarette service.
2: The air stewards, not only could you smoke on a plane, but you could get them delivered to you.
1: They would offer you your cigarette of choice.
2: Wow.
1: Man, that was living. Keep those texts coming through on 9292 and taking your calls on 0800 80 10 80. So what is the worst behaviour you've seen on a plane or indeed committed yourself? Tell us your story.
2: That was a terrible joke from Kevin. There is a place in hell reserved for you, Kevin. Says this texter.
1: Okay, there you go, Kevin. It's 23 to 4.
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1: It is 20 to 4.
2: Hey, so you may have heard many years ago the famous French actor Gérard Depardieu.
1: Mm-hmm.
2: Gérard Depardieu. He's probably the most famous French actor, is he? Large gentleman.
1: Yeah, iconic face.
2: But there was this big scandal because he weed on a plane, right?

0: They were very angry at me.
1: Oh, yeah, I bet they were, but good on you for fronting up to that.
0: Who was the famous Australian cricketer that drank 58 VBs on flight to Sydney, from Sydney to London for the Ashes?
2: Oh.
0: Was it, who was it? It was Rotund Man from Hobart.
1: Boone?
0: Boone, yeah, that's
1: yeah,
0: right. Boone.
1: Yeah. Yeah. Oh, what a great effort.
0: I believe it was Boone.
1: Yeah. Yeah. 52 pair flights.
0: Yeah.
1: That is legendary.
0: Yeah.
1: Right, back very shortly. It is 4:09.
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1: News Talk ZB, it is 4:07. Getting some texts coming through on 9292.
0: Yeah, of course it was David Boone who had the 52 VBs in 1989. So one of the, he's most famous for. He's probably most famous for his square cut, probably.
1: Yep.
0: And those 52 beers he had.
1: It's pretty impressive.
0: 52 cans on a 1989 flight from Sydney to London. Yeah, there you go.
1: Impressive.
0: How did he go over there?
1: Not so good. Yeah.
0: Yeah. I mean, he would have had time to. He would have had time to, sober up.
1: Yeah.
0: When he got there.
1: Neil, we've got about 2 minutes, my friend.
10: Yep. Am I on?
1: Yep, you're on. You got a story from Vietnam.
10: Oh, yeah. I was flying from Da Nang to Hanoi, and anyway, it was a morning flight. I'd had a big night, and I was walking through security just with a backpack, and anyway, the whatever went off, and the security dudes called me over, and I thought, oh, Christ, what have I done? And he pulled out, he said, you got a bottle of beer in your pack. And I said, oh, crikey, oh, yeah, I must have missed one, didn't drink it. And he said, and he pulled me around the back and he took it out and he opened it and he said, well, you might as well drink it and stand here with me before you board your flight. So I sat there, drank the bottle of beer and watching all the bags getting scanned and the security, finished it, and then got my pack and wandered on the flight. It was great.
1: I bet it was. Fantastic. There's good behaviour from people that made you drink it first.
0: All right, that's the end of the show. Thanks so much for listening, and thanks so much for all your calls and texts over the last 4 hours of radio. Hey, guys, My mum sat next to Booney on

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2: It's 4 o'clock. I'm Raylene Ramsey. $131 million is going into literacy and maths resources, with government hopes achievement can go higher. Today's pre-budget announcement includes money for maths resources for Year 0 to 8 classrooms and 36 new maths intervention teachers. It'll also go into a 12-week program for students behind in reading and writing. Education Minister Erica Stanford says the investment is substantial.
3: In today's announcement, you've seen more intervention teachers, more tutoring, more supports, more catch-up resources, more in-class resources, more training for teachers, and more quality monitoring of student progress.
2: A pilot and his guide have been named as the victims in a helicopter crash near

0: isn't it? I mean, that's not Teddy Fiddling, isn't it? How old was he? Because if it's 15 and 17, it starts to get woolly here and kind of a bit awkward, isn't it? What's his name again? I'll Google it.
1: He was 25 years old.
0: Okay.
1: So he appealed the sentence, arguing the discount for good character should have been higher. Citing cases where discounts are up to 25% have been applied, the appeal judge agreed with the sentencing judge approach, but added a further 10% due to his age. He was 25 years old at the time, therefore it was reduced upon appeal. So he got even more good character discount upon appeal.
0: Okay.
1: Listen, got another Bruce, one, Bruce, Owen no, Sidley.
0: Yeah, go on quickly. Yeah. Shorter time, really short time.
1: 66 years old. Yep. He's been sentenced. A 15-year-old, good character was accepted. The judge stated both men who assaulted that person had amazing references.
0: Okay, cool.
1: I've got another one here.
0: Ruth, Okay, I've got to go to sport. I mean, it sounds terrible to say that, but Ruth, thank you. Ruth Money, Chief Victims Advisor. Wow, 17 past four.
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2: Heather, I like Winston's idea of buying back the BNZ because it means profit will flow onshore domestically as opposed to offshore, which is a fair point. 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
2: Jason Pine, Sports Talk host, is with us. 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
4: Hello, Heather.
2: How was that magic round then?
4: Unbelievable. Unbelievable. Yeah, just got off the plane about an hour ago with a few a few fairly dusty Warriors fans, I would say, coming back. But, man, what a weekend. If you're a league fan, it needs to be on your bucket list. Look, I had an idea of what it might be like before I went over there, but nothing prepared me for Sunday. And the Warriors takeover of Caxton Street and of Suncorp Stadium, it was just absolutely astonishing. And for then the team to go out there and bounce back from the loss of Tanner Boyd to put 40 on the Broncos in Brisbane, where they haven't won against the Broncos since 2018. Astonishing.

0: but everything wrapped around it, the Magic Round experience, they have absolutely nailed it over there, Heather. It is one of the great examples of fan connection I have ever seen in any sport.
1: How do you reckon Luke Metcalf is feeling today?
0: Well, I think he needs to get his boots on. He'll obviously have to play. No Tanner Boyd, so Luke Metcalf's your man in the 7 jersey. And look, Heather, what if he guides the Warriors to a grand final and, goodness me, to a first ever NRL premiership, and then he signed with the Dragons for next year?
1: It's going to be hard to go to the sucky losing team, isn't it?
0: That's right. Yes, I don't think anybody wants that. So, interesting little dynamic for Andrew Webster to handle now. I mean, Tamati Martin was good yesterday too, so yeah, there's another option there. But yeah, Luke Metcalf, this will be a very interesting piece of man management for Andrew Webster.
1: Yeah, too right. Well, Piney, listen, sorry, I've got to cut you short because we just had a very long conversation before with somebody else, so we'll have to go. Jason Pine, Sports Talk host. Come back to Luke Metcalf. I've got some good news for you potentially on that. 4:22.
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3: 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Starting off along Brougham, it's moderate to heavy both ways. Barrington through to Waltham, Colombo heavy southbound from Sandyford through to Huxley. Papanui Road is looking heavy northbound approaching Innes, then heavy again along Main North Road from Harewood to Sawyers. Wickerton Road is heavy in patches between Yaldhurst and Deans. 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
1: Can't have done much research into character discounts. Sir James Wallace had 89 good character references, which the judge relied on heavily in sentencing. Thank you, Rob. At least you had your notes to hand. That was handy. Now, Luke Metcalf, do you reckon he regrets his tantrum? I mean, talk about timing. How is that for timing? So he sits there, goes, packs a tantrum, gets permission from the Warriors to go and have a chat to someone else, signs a contract on Thursday with the Dragons, crappiest team in the NRL. Sunday, they need him again at the Warriors because Tanner Boyd's gone down. Anyway, the good news is, so there's a bunch of good news in this. The good news is Luke Metcalf is obviously with the Warriors until the end of the year and Tanner's out for the end of the year. So that's covered for now. Other good news is that Luke Metcalf actually has 10 days to walk back his contract. This, I'm told by the sports team, is standard in all the NRL sports contracts. So they sign the contract and they've got 10 days to change their mind. Now, if you do your sums on this, it means he's got until, because he signed it, I think, on Thursday, which means he's got until Sunday to change his mind. The game, guess who they're playing this weekend as well, as if this doesn't get better? The Dragons. The Dragons that he's supposed to go to, we're playing on Saturday. We're going to play the Dragons on Saturday and then he can make his decision.

0: by Sunday. Anyway, it doesn't sound like, by the way, Andrew Webster made it sound like, it doesn't sound like Luke Metcalf will be playing this weekend, but anyway, we'll see how it goes. Might have to, isn't it just such a good lesson in not making rash decisions, but sleeping on something for, in his case, maybe a couple of weeks before you actually go and sign on the dotted line? Anyway, we've got the big education announcement this afternoon from Erica Stanford and the Prime Minister. It's $131 million in budget spending on improving students' reading, writing and maths for primary and intermediate age kids. It's going to buy basically 36 additional maths intervention teachers, new times table and division check at year five, hands-on maths resources and games for all year zero to eight classrooms, maths hubs for the teachers so they can learn how to do maths, which is quite a handy idea. Learn how to do the maths before you teach the maths. New writing workbooks for years four and five, digital writing tool for all years six to eight students and blah, blah, blah. Anyway, Erica Stanford's going to be with, I imagine the teachers are going to be the predominant cost there. Talk to her after five. She's going to be with us. But we are off to Australia next, and Barry Soap is standing by for politics. News Talk ZB. That's so easy.
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8: 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Getting the detail behind the headlines on Heather Duplessy-Allen Drive with One New Zealand. 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
11: It's 4:30. I'm Raylene Ramsey. A jury's found a man guilty of murdering Nelson policewoman Lynn Fleming. She died after being rammed by a car on New Year's Day in 2025. Colleague Senior Sergeant Adam Ramsey was badly injured. Hayden Tasker had pleaded guilty to manslaughter. The Christchurch jury returned the verdict after less than 4 hours, also finding him guilty of causing bodily harm in relation to other officers at the scene. He'll be sentenced on July 24. The government's announced a new times table and division test for Year 5 students. $131 million will go into maths and literacy in this month's budget, including for workbooks and more intervention teachers. Year 2s will also sit a new literacy test, joining an existing maths test. Education Minister Erica Stanford says these are very low level, just to make sure students are on track.
12: Let's not call them exams, let's call them progress check-ins.
11: Industries like retail and hospitality are being chilled by global events.

0: Two-thirds of respondents in surveys by BNZ and Business NZ on manufacturing and services report negative impacts, many citing fuel. Business NZ's Catherine Beard says we were seeing green shoots, but confidence has fallen.
1: People get nervous about the state of the economy or what's going to happen with interest rates. They tend to get a bit conservative.
0: Dunedin City Councillor Benedict Ong has been suspended from council committees for 9 months, but can participate in meetings. An investigation found Ong disclosed commercially sensitive information about a possible hotel development near Forsyth Bar Stadium. To sport, and Kiwis duo Britton Nicora and Casey McLean have been picked by Queensland and New South Wales, respectively, under new state of origin eligibility rules. The Cleveland Cavaliers have made a mockery of Detroit's Game 7 home advantage, walloping the Pistons 125-94 to wrap up their NBA Eastern Conference semi-final series. That is Newstalk ZB News and Sport with One New Zealand and the power of satellite mobile. It's 4:32. Heather Duplessy-Allen is next.
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3: 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Now looking to Blenheim Road, it's heavy both ways between Mathapo and Clarence. Brougham Street gets busy between Barrington and Waltham. Heavy on Papanui Road, northbound approaching Innes. Heavy patches along Main North from Harewood through to QE2 Drive. Wickerton Road is heavy in patches between Yoldhurst and Deans. Genuine Airtex shirts from $78 or less at the menswear Bush and Centre.
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9: Like summer rain comes and goes when
10: the Heather, what is the likelihood of the unions not being happy with the new maths and literacy money? Quite high, I would say, wouldn't you? Because I looked at it and thought, ooh, this looks like more work for the teachers, because now you've got new workbooks, now you're going to have to familiarise yourself with the new workbooks, now you've got all this, you've got to go into your own little hub and learn about the maths, so I can't see that's going to go down very well. Birth rate has fallen to an historic low for the year to March. We had 57,027 live births. Same time last year, it was 58,539. So we are down, people. We're down by 1,512 live births, which means our fertility rate is now 1.53 births per woman, and last year it was 1.58. So not enough babies. So if you're sitting here going, don't like migrants, if you're like, yeah, Winston's right, David's right, Chris Luxon is right, don't like migrants, you better start having babies. Because we need migrants, because we're not having enough babies. 24 away from 5.
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0: Erica Stanford, Education Minister, with us after 5. It's 13 away from 5, and Barry Soper's with us. Hello, Barry.
7: Good afternoon, Heather.
0: All right, so Erica Stanford, what do you make of it?
7: She's such an enthusiast, isn't she, that particularly about education, she clearly loves the portfolio, and you'd have to say has done pretty well in it as well. The statistics over the past 2 years have changed quite considerably, and she was asked today whether the teachers would be feeling overloaded with this new series of packages that she's announced, $131 million worth. And she said, well, the ideas essentially came from the teachers themselves. They're not compulsory. They don't have to do it. So if you get the trade union whinging about teachers being overloaded, the teachers don't have to carry out these changes, but for the betterment of their children, if they are genuine teachers, that's exactly what they will do. Not being compulsory, to that end, Stanford paid tribute to those at the school front line.
8: At least 85% of teachers have changed their teaching practice in literacy and maths. That is an enormous achievement in a very short space of time. So to all of the teachers and the principals out there who've worked so hard to implement these changes, your professionalism and your dedication to your students is reflected in these early results. We did not expect to see results like these so early, and it is 100% because of the work that you have done in the classrooms, and for that, we thank you.
7: See, it's quite enthusiastic. I mean, it's interesting when I was thinking about the importance that education has played with some governments. I remember back to David Longhi. He appointed himself Minister of Education and Prime Minister, he was, of course. And, you know, he brought in Tomorrow's Schools. Mm. They lasted for quite a while, but in the end they sort of faded. But
0: I think Tomorrow's Schools is still the way that we
7: The concept is exactly the same, but it's not quite what it was that when David Longhi brought it in.
0: Do you like Winston Hanke for 1992 when we still owned the BNZ? Do you think those were the good old days they were?
7: Well, of course they were the good old days. Yeah. You know, the... It was the financial boom of the 80s, the Rogernomics period. And

0: essentially, though, when BNZ was involved in that financial issue, and during the 90s, particularly after 1987, they were making bad loans. And, you know, Peters, of course, is essentially just doing what he does best, filling town halls, largely preaching to the converted. But the sermon from the pulpit yesterday didn't wash with the Prime Minister, who was adamant it just simply won't happen.
1: I just want you to think about the proposal on the table, which is a proposal to go buy a private company for a minimum of at least $30 billion, of which would mean that we would go into the market and borrow more money at a time when New Zealand has doubled its borrowing as a percentage of the economy, thank you to Labour. You know, this in many ways is a Labour nationalisation policy, if you think about it. That's what's been proposed. So I'm just saying to you, it isn't going to happen. It makes no sense.
0: So there you go. That's off the table as far as he's concerned. It's interesting, isn't it, though, that Kiwi Bank, that was brought in after the BNZ was sold to the National Bank of Australia, for this very reason, that New Zealanders wanted their the funds from the bank to remain in this country. And that was old Jim Anderton's idea. It was implemented by Michael Cullen, who was dragged kicking and screaming through the front door. He didn't like the idea, but Kiwi Bank is growing quite considerably now and obviously looks as though it's going to get more capitalisation. But look, the BNZ, you remember, it's interesting when Winston says they want to buy it back because in that 1990 election, leading up to it, Jim Bolger said there'll be no ifs, no buts, no maybes. Superannuation surtax introduced by the Labor government, it'll go. Well, when they looked at the books of the BNZ, it was $380 million they had to cough up for that. And after several more interventions, they got up to $1 billion. So that's what happens when you've got a bank. Maybe it was controlled by the government.
2: Yes, yeah, because it's government. Nothing that the government runs as well as when it's privately run.
0: Well, we've seen that, haven't we? Although Kiwi Bank is doing, you know, better than certainly what the BNZ was doing at one point.
2: But Kiwi Bank is tiny.
0: Oh, it's tiny compared to the BNZ. I remember being very disappointed when it was sold. It was the People's Bank, and people were proud of the Bank of New Zealand. So there was a lot of nostalgia there with the Bank of New Zealand. But, you know, it just went by the wayside, as did a lot during that time.
2: And now it's being run really well, and it's doing very well. Yes, Barry, thank you very much. Appreciate it. Barry Soper, senior political correspondent. We are obviously going to talk about this in the program. We've got Ruth Richardson with us just after five on exactly the subject. Add away from five.
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4: Training learners win a Smoko shout with Maito. And to Brougham Street, it's moderate to heavy both ways between Barrington and Waltham. The southern is also starting to build, heading east, approaching Brougham there as well. Papua Nui Road, quite heavy northbound, Rugby through to Innes. QE2 Drive, looking heavy westbound, approaching Main North. Over to Riccarton Road, it's heavy in patches between Yaldhurst and Deans. Go to Maito.nz to be in to win a legendary Smoko shout. That's traffic.
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3: New Zealand First promised $1,000 for each baby born to put into a KiwiSaver, as well as buying back the BNZ. How much does a bank cost?
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3: It doesn't address the here and now. 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
4: Well, the here and now, the bank will be for sale because we tell the NAB we want our bank back and we're prepared to pay for it and be reasonable about it.
3: The NAB's going to tell you to get stuffed. They're not interested. It's a profitable bank. They don't want to sell you the bank. It's not for sale.
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5: Tell you what, the politics in the UK is getting even more interesting, if that's possible. Andy Burnham, who's one of the guys who's basically getting rushed into the House of Commons in order to be able to take over from Keir Starmer. He had originally said that he was going to campaign on reversing Brexit. He has now changed his mind, apparently, according to The Telegraph, and he's retreating from that position, so he doesn't want to rejoin the EU. Anyway, we're going to have Gavin Gray with us, as per usual, in about a couple of hours' time. He'll talk us through it. Weird article in the New York Times suggesting that there is a growing group of people out there who are using cannabis before they do any exercise, which is counterintuitive because it's supposed to be a bit like mong on cannabis, right? But apparently what they're doing is it's for some people it gives them energy, which probably suggests, I don't know, what is that, ADHD? What is that? That's odd, isn't it? It also for some people reduces their anxiety, which I maybe about being in a class, people looking at you, I don't know. And for some people, it obviously gets rid of the chronic pain that's preventing them from exercising. Dave Latelle, who runs Butterbean Motivation, is going to be with us in 20 minutes' time. See if this is a thing. Heather, as an accountant, I cannot understand Winston Peters' desire to buy the BNZ. Why doesn't the government simply add more capital, borrow another $5 billion, put it in Kiwi Bank and make it work properly rather than the goodwill to paying goodwill to a foreign company? Bruce, you raise a really good point. It's because I think what Winston's doing is the classic fudging the numbers stuff. So he reckons the BNZ's only worth $7.5 billion. And other people, and then of course the Prime Minister's overinflating it. He's going, oh, $30 billion. I mean, I think it probably, judging by what people are, neutral commentators are putting it somewhere between sort of like 13 and 20. But that's because, so basically to answer your question, $5 billion to make Kiwi Bank bigger or $7.5 billion to buy a whole bank. You can see how he gets there. Anyway, Ruth Richardson on that next. News Talk ZB. Stay.
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0: efforts to make sure that more young people are at curriculum.
1: Do you think the teachers are going to thank you for this? Because there is the chance that they look at this and go, oh, look, it's extra workload. We have to learn these textbooks. We have to do extra training. And they already reckon they work too hard.
0: I hope that parents and students will thank me. I've already had messages from principals have responded to the email that I sent out saying, you know, thank you for the investment. They're really excited about it. But in the end, my focus is on parents and children and raising achievement. Mm. And that parents can feel confident that no matter where their child is at school, it doesn't matter. It's the same curriculum, the same teaching, expert teaching practices, the same resources and the same results. And that's what matters to me.
1: Listen, Erica, on another subject, I see there's a headline that less than half of the five-year-olds passed new phonics tests after their full year of schooling last year. What's that about?
0: Yeah. Well, welcome to sunlight on our problem. This would have been in the shadows before, but now we know the scale of the problem, which is why I put forward today our Read to Succeed Reading Action Plan to invest more in this area. And isn't it great that we're all talking about teaching kids to read?
1: Are these the kids who have done the phonics lessons that they're supposed to be doing or haven't?
0: That some of them will have, depending on when they started. They may have had some of their education doing phonics and some not. It just depends on when they started school. But this is our baseline, Heather. This is the baseline. This is where we're at. Now we've just got to push to go further and harder.
1: Brilliant. Hey, thank you very much, Erica. Appreciate it. Erica Stanford, Education Minister.
2: Heather Duplessy-Allen.
1: Listen, if you haven't got your tickets to the grand final this weekend for Auckland Football Club, I don't like your chances. You may have to go black market. You may have to beg, borrow and steal. Don't steal. You may have to beg and borrow because unfortunately you can't get on the website. So if you try to get on the website now to buy some tickets, it's going to chuck you off and say there's an error. There is no official statement yet from the club to say that they're sold out, but it's starting to look like this may be a bit of, like, it's chocker. They're busy selling the last of the tickets by the looks of things. And this is remarkable because we've been watching this since about 28 past four. The tickets went on sale at four. 28 past four, one of the sports boys walked in and said, oh, it looks like they're sold out. Oh no, it looks like they're sold out. And he reckons that he had kind of that vibe 10 minutes earlier. So 18 past four. So it sold out like that by the looks of things. Anyway, stand by. It's worth giving it a go if you could just get on and maybe get one. But yeah, otherwise I think you're out of luck. Right, let's talk about people doing the weed before the exercise next, quarter past.
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5: Got the huddle standing by, going to be with us shortly, Trish Sherson and Joseph Bagani. When I say shortly, I do, of course, mean 15 minutes. It's 24 past five. Now, sex offenders. Now, I don't like a sex offender. And so, like you, I'm pleased to see they're not going to be able to use all of their philanthropy and good connections and mates at the golf club writing nice letters to get a sentencing discount if the Nats get re-elected and ban those good character discounts. But, and this is a big but, I am worried about this policy at the same time as kind of liking it, because this feels to me like a classic example of fixing a small thing when there is a much bigger problem that actually really does need to be fixed. The problem is not judges giving sex offenders discount for good character. The problem is judges giving everyone discounts for anything, and lots of discounts. I mean, we've had examples of rapists given discounts of up to 75%. We've had discounts asked for by the defence of up, I think, also of a rapist, of up to 110%. 110%. So they're asking for a discount that actually exceeds the actual maximum sentence. There is something going on with judges where I feel like they've lost their bearings on the gravity of the stuff that they're dealing with every day. Maybe they see too much of it. Maybe they're desensitized to what it is that they have in front of them. To you and I, the concept of a rape is horrific and frightening, and should be punished to the maximum possible degree. But to judges, it feels like it's another day, another dollar, another massive discount. Already the Nats have tried to put the brakes on this stuff by capping sentencing discounts at 40%, and now this is another attempt to tie the hands of judges. But at what point do we stop trying to tie the hands of judges and instead just go to the judges, front them up, and demand that they better reflect what we consider to be reasonable sentences as a society? I also actually, by the way, have some concerns that scrapping good character discounts altogether will be bad for our edge cases, for people who are not out-and-out creeps but get caught in an awkward place, like a statutory rape. She's 15, he's 17, it's kids making mistakes. An historic case where he says it was consensual, she says it wasn't, it happened 40 years ago, it's the only blemish in a good life. Banning good character is going to catch out on the edge cases, very few cases, but it's going to catch out some otherwise good people in a bid to tie the hands of soft judges. Maybe we should just be dealing with those soft judges.
4: Heather Duplessy-Allen.
5: So, read a couple of things over the weekend about the public service that I feel like I need to draw to your attention. Damien Grant, who obviously writes a wonderful column for Stuff, has written a piece about Craig Stobo, resigning from the FMA. It's towards the end where he gets to the public service, which is really interesting. He says, it is time we confronted the reality that our public service is neither politically neutral nor readily controllable by those that we elect. One major complaint of ministers in the current regime is the obstruction of the civil service. If they are returned to office, restructuring the deep state must be a priority. And then, So that's here in New Zealand. Then I get sent this article by somebody who I know, former cabinet minister, sends me an article from the BBC. Is it harder than ever to be prime minister? And it gets to this point. If prime ministers arrive at number 10 Downing Street with less experience than in the past, some MPs say the civil service is failing to support their prime ministers adequately, claiming that Whitehall can be obstructive. Every government seems to come in, and this is quoting Baroness Cavendish, former head of David Cameron's policy unit. Every government seems to come in and is astonished that things are so difficult to do. Many Labour ministers have said to me that they might actually agree with what Dominic Cummings, former Boris Johnson advisor, said about parts of the civil service needing reform. And they talk about the fact that asking the civil service to do anything takes far longer than it should do. Pulling that lever just never actually get things done. And the civil service kind of privately admits in some cases that they actually try to obstruct what a government is trying to do. Anyway, it begs the question, if this is happening in the UK, if it is clearly happening in New Zealand, is it actually time for us to have a look, never mind the judges, have a look at the civil service and reform them as well? Nicola Willis is with us after six.
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19: It's 5:30. I'm Raylene Ramsey. A jury's found Hayden Tasker guilty of murdering Nelson Senior Sergeant Lynn Fleming and seriously injuring fellow police officer Adam Ramsey. The 33-year-old had pleaded guilty to manslaughter but not murder over ploughing into the patrolling officers with his car about 2 a.m. on New Year's Day last year. The jury returned a verdict about 4 this afternoon after deliberating for 3.5 hours, with sentencing in July. Tasker showed no emotion as the verdict was read, with tears from Fleming's family in the public gallery. A $131 million education boost aiming to lift maths results and teachers' confidence. Funding's going to new workbooks and digital tools, as well as a Year 2 literacy check and Year 5 maths check. Education Minister Erica Stanford says this budget allocation is a mix of new money and reprioritising.
20: I have always made sure I've got stuff out of the back end that's not working, I've stopped it, and I've put it into the hands of children in the classroom.
19: A former finance minister says buying back BNZ would be financially ruinous

0: New Zealand First Winston Peters made an election promise to purchase the bank from Australia's NAB and merge it with Kiwi Bank into a national bank. Ruth Richardson told Heather Duplessy-Allen she believes the policy revisits Peter's fury over 1990s asset sales.
1: It's vintage Winston, because when it comes to economic matters, he's typically angry, he's simplistic, and he's wrong. I mean, he's harboured decades of hate for the BNZ.
0: Pilot Tim Brown and guide Sean Roach have been named as those killed in a helicopter crash in Mount Aspiring National Park yesterday. To sport. The Warriors will have the services of Jackson Ford, perhaps unexpectedly, for Saturday's NRL visit to St George Illawarra. Ford has missed out on a New South Wales call-up for the State of Origin opener, despite being in career best form for the Warriors. Ticket sales have passed 20,000 as the A-League Men's Grand Final between hosts Auckland FC and Sydney FC heads for a sellout. That is Newstalk ZB News and Sport with One New Zealand and the power of satellite mobile. It's 5:33. Heather Duplessy-Allen is next.
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3: Earn airpoints dollars on DoorDash. Now starting off along Coolitts, it's quite heavy heading east from the southern through to Hoon Hay. Heavy along Broome as well, both ways, Barrington through to Waltham. Still quite heavy along Papanui, northbound Bentley through to Innes. Heavy in patches along Riccarton between Yaldhurst and Deans. Marsham slow northbound Buchanan's through to Yaldhurst. Add your airpoints number on DoorDash today and start earning airpoints dollars on eligible orders. I'm Joe Wickens for time saver traffic.
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12: Remember when Erica Stanford was getting into her education portfolio stride, we knew a young fellow cat at the ministry. I think that's a fellow at the ministry, but I liked fellow cat. Anyway, a young fellow cat at the ministry who said things that she was doing would never happen. I'm so glad Erica won that trial of strength. What did I just say about the public servants? They try to obstruct the stuff, don't they? Anyway, the huddle's going to be with us shortly. We've got Trish Sherson and Joseph Bagani this evening. Right now it's 24 away from 6. Now, there is a thing called rain anxiety, and it's on the rise in New Zealand. It's the fear that every downpour could bring flooding or a landslip that threatens your home. An AIG survey, found 73% of people in the Hawke's Bay feel anxious about the weather, 57% of us feel like this nationwide, and Professor Holly Thorpe is the Associate Dean of Health at the University of Waikato, who's been looking into this. Hi, Holly.
13: Good evening.
12: Oh, I've got my letters all around today. I don't know what's going wrong. Now, listen, why do people feel like this? Have they got trauma from past experiences?

0: happier home.
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8: Right, you're back with The Huddle, Trish and Josie. Now, Josie, what do you think of the scrapping of the good character references for the sex offenders?
9: Oh, look, I get it. I get that, you know, you've got victims in court who feel like they're just being victimised all over again when they have to hear that the person who abused
8: such
9: them...
8: Such a good guy.
9: Is nice to their dog or, you know, donated to a charity. And I think the bottom line is that people get pissed off about this because the sentence should fit the crime, not the character. And that's the problem, right?
8: It's such a good way of putting it.
9: Yeah, I thought so too. I thought about that line. But I do also worry about it in the same way that you do, that there have to be, as you called it, those edge cases where you have to, judges have to have some discretion to be able to say, you know, actually.
8: The problem is judges have ruined it for all of us, haven't they? Well, by just liberally applying the discretion to everyone.
9: That's the problem, right? The problem isn't the rule, and I wouldn't want to see judges not have that ability to be able to do a good character judgment. And of course that, you know, they can ignore good character judgments. So I think this is the wrong solution to a different problem.
10: Yeah, I agree. Okay, what do you think, Trish?
11: Well, I think it's interesting to remember that when it comes to sexual offenders, their outward good character and reputation is often how they manage to gain trust and access and silence from their victims.
10: Yeah.
11: I don't think it should be a mitigation. I also think on the government side, you can't overclaim what this is, right? It's a justice reform. It is not in any way a prevention strategy. And we still need all of those good things happening in the courts, like the courts are still, they're clogged, they're too slow, that's very hard on victims. But I also feel that I've got an uneasy bob each way on this one. It doesn't quite stack up for me.
8: Yeah, quite right. Now, what do you think? Josie, what I've noticed, I thought this was quite interesting, is a lot of commentators aligned with the National Party are now saying Luxon was misinterpreted when he took this tough line on migration. Is this businesses getting annoyed and talking to the National Party how annoyed they are and then trying to soften it now?
9: Yeah, also it's just not it's not a good line anymore to say that Luxon was misinterpreted, because we've seen that with the Iran comments he made, so it doesn't reflect well on him if that's his excuse. I think what's happening is that there's a tendency, well, we've just talked about one, right? The good character rule. They're sort of clutching at things that we didn't think were particularly big problems. Mm. We might have other problems with this justice system. It's sort of like they've gone, you know, government should mow my berm or something, or government should
8: lots of little
9: clean
8: ideas
9: my
8: rather
9: wheelie
8: than
9: bin.
8: One big one.
9: And now we've got this one. They've suddenly gone out on immigration where they've said nothing original at all. We all agree that we want the best immigrants. And so I feel like they're kind of clutching at things. And really, you know, there's nothing here that we would disagree with. And I don't know why they're focusing on
8: it. Is this business getting annoyed at Luxon?
11: I don't know about that. I did feel uneasy when I...

0: I heard this part of the speech and the word social cohesion. Number one, I don't think we've got the data to back up. And someone writing on the weekend said, you know, look at the Ipsos Monitor poll. This is nowhere near it. We have talked on this show about, yes, there are these issues in places like the UK, but that is far more pointy and they've had huge numbers. And I thought I would have felt much more comfortable and confident around this being in the speech if it was a discussion actually about what is New Zealand's population strategy, which is a far bigger and more constructive conversation. And it draws everyone in. It's to your point, are we having enough babies? It draws in, are we getting the right people here with skills? And I was thinking about this recently with the way the world currently is. We are one of the highest values countries in the world to market ourselves to people who really want to come here. But I think setting this up and putting that social cohesion word in here, I think that's the wrong way to approach it.
1: We're so out of time. I'm sorry. We'll keep going out of here.
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4: Need gas? See martagas.co.nz. And starting off along Brougham, it's heavy both ways between Barrington and Waltham. Papanui Road is moderate to heavy northbound. Beely through to Innes. Riccarton Road, heavy in patches between Yolthurst and Deans. Johns Road is heavy northbound approaching Sawyer's Arms due to roadworks. Marsham quite slow northbound Buchanan's through to Yolthurst. Get a 45 kilo gas cylinder delivered for $156 from Martagas. That's traffic.
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13: 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So ask yourself, does it do what a Daikin does?
1: Oh my goodness, the number of people who text in and I didn't even see it that they smoke the weed before they go for a run. Heather, having a smoke before a run works a treat. Heather, I used to have a small bit of an edible before I went for a long bush run. You find a rhythm and all of a sudden it's been 3 hours and you've run 30 to 40 Ks through the bush. I'm off it now, but it made me love running and fitness again. We do crazy things to ourselves, don't we, just to get the meat. You can, yeah, I mean, look, you can do that. You could do that yourself. You can win that mental game yourself. It's just because I have to live like a nun because I have little children. So I'm just encouraging that kind of like that, just that real clean living for everybody else. Because what I am being now is superior because I am forced into my clean livings, you know, I can use this. I'm going to every opportunity to just lord it over you about how I don't do drugs, I shall use. Now, by the way, speaking of drugs and weird stuff, did you see the story about this Kiwi who's been busted and got in trouble in Italy for diving into Rome's Trevi Fountain? It's caused all kinds of drama. Like the guy's been fined a huge amount of money. When I say huge, it's about like a few hundred dollars or whatever, and is not allowed to be there. Anyway, it turns out They've done a bit of an internet troll. Turns out it's not the first time.

0: He's done this. He has done it maybe three times before. So he did it this year. He's just done it now. He did it maybe last year. There are no photos to prove that he did it last year, but he fits the description for the guy who did it last year and caused all of this angst in Italy. There are photos of him doing it in 2024, and there are photos of him doing it in 2022. You should go and look at this just so that you can see the state of the person that is representing us in Italy. It's hideous to look at, especially when it's got its shirt off. And also, they keep describing him as a 30-year-old New Zealand man living in London. No way this old mate's 30. Like, that's a lot of heavy drinking that's made him look prematurely old. I reckon he'd have a 5 in front of his number. Anyway, with a bit of booze grey on it. Go have a look at it. It's weird. It's weird what we get up to when we live overseas. Nicola Willis with us next.
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10: It's 6 o'clock. I'm Raylene Ramsey. Nelson Senior Sergeant Lynn Fleming's family says she can finally rest in peace. A jury deliberated more than 3 hours today to find Hayden Tasker guilty of her murder and wounding Senior Sergeant Adam Ramsey. The 33-year-old rammed his car into the officers on patrol early on New Year's Day last year, pleading guilty to manslaughter. Speaking after today's High Court verdict, younger sister Jo Brown says Fleming's death was nothing short of barbaric. She says their dad died before justice was reached.
11: I promised my dad I would carry the torch and attend court every day on his behalf. I fulfilled my promise to you, Dad, and we got the result you so desperately wanted.
10: Fleming's son, Aaron Olsen, says that day in January 2025 was the hardest their family had lived through.
12: Sitting at Mum's bedside, watching the person we loved slowly slip away from the world. The second hardest day has been every day since then.
10: Adam Ramsey, the officer critically injured alongside Fleming, says this judgment is a testament to police work on the day of the attack and the months following.
13: They cared for their colleague who was severely injured and eventually passed. They looked after me to the best of their ability. They cared for Constable Jim Radcliffe. They cared for Tasman.
10: A promise of $131 million for education, which includes taking on students falling behind. The pre-budget funding announcement pledges to give schools more maths and literacy resources and 36 extra maths intervention teachers. Education Minister Erica Stanford says it'll also go into a tutoring program for Year 9 and 10 students, more than a year behind in maths.
14: We've done it with Year 7 and 8, so it was phenomenally successful. In the tutoring, they made two

0: major slip in Helena Bay, northeast of Whangarei, have reached the halfway point, but continued rain could force a winter pause. The Russell Road landslide cut access to about 800 homes in January. A former finance minister once forced to bail out BNZ says buying it back would be lunacy. New Zealand First proposed renationalising the bank, buying it back from Australia's NAB and merging it with Kiwi Bank. Leader Winston Peters says bank profit should remain in New Zealand. But Ruth Richardson told Heather Duplessy-Allen the idea has no weight.
1: What makes New Zealand look like a tin pot country where populist politicians feel free to nationalise private businesses? Why stop at banks? I mean supermarkets, Woolworths, foreign owned.
0: State Highway 1 has reopened south of Matauda in Southland, where a tractor rolled over just after 3 p.m. with no serious injuries. And bookings open on Thursday for Tongariro Northern Circuit tramps in October, with work on schedule for Utureri Hut.
2: And to News Talk ZB Sport, good evening. All available tickets for the men's A-League final between Auckland FC and Sydney FC at Mount Smart Stadium have been snapped up. Tickets went on sale to members this morning, then to the general public at 4 p.m, with the entire allocation now exhausted. As is customary, a final allocation of tickets will be released in the next few days once any allocations have been returned. Rumours of Kalyn Ponga starting at halfback for Queensland in the State of Origin opener next week have been greatly exaggerated. Australian media had reported yesterday that Ponga, usually a fullback, would start in the seven jumper next Wednesday. But coach Billy Slater has named debutant Sam Walker from the Roosters at halfback instead, with Ponga at fullback and Reece Walsh missing out entirely.
3: I don't think you'd be doing your due diligence and respecting your position as the coach if you didn't look at all options. But would you really feel confident about Sam Walker being the best option to play halfback for Queensland?
2: 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Just one heat's been possible on the third day of surfing's New Zealand Pro in Raglan. Competition was called off following the opening heat of round three, won by American Griffin Colapinto over his brother Crosby. Due to a lack of surf, they'll have another crack tomorrow morning. World Athletics President Lord Sebastian Coe claims the current era in New Zealand is the best since the 1970s, when Sir John Walker, Dick Quacks and Rod Dixon were in their prime. Coe's observing the Oceania Championships in Darwin.
4: This is a very, very interesting period for New Zealand athletics, and I've seen a massive improvement in performances in just the last few years in track and field.
2: The two-time Olympic 1500-metre gold medalist has been asked which New Zealand athlete in his and their prime would he want to race. His reply was Dame Valerie Adams. I'm Elliot Smith. That's News Talk ZB News and Sport with Fisher Funds, New Zealand's largest specialist Kiwi Saver provider. It is 6:05. Heather Duplessy-Allen is next.
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6: 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Starting off along Riccarton Road, it's heavy both ways. Clarence Street through to Deans Avenue. Brougham Street, moderate to heavy between Barrington and Waltham. Whiteley, heavy both ways. Lincoln to Blenheim. Over to Johns Road, still quite busy northbound approaching Sawyer's Arms. That's due to roadworks. Heavy along Marsham, northbound approaching Yoldhurst. Listen to all your favourite radio stations for free. 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
7: Weather Watch 24/7. The Met Service forecast for Christchurch for the rest of today: fine spells, but fog developing this evening with northeasterlies down to a low of 1 tonight. Tomorrow, a foggy start for some areas. Otherwise, a mostly cloudy day with northeasterlies developing in the afternoon. Tomorrow's high 12, a low of 0 tomorrow night. Wednesday, fine with northerlies developing in the morning and a forecast high of 14 degrees. Thursday, fine with northerlies turning southerly in the evening and a high of 18, and ahead to Friday, partly cloudy with light winds and a forecast high of 16.
5: What's up? What's down? What were the major calls? And how will it affect the economy? The big business questions on The Business Hour with Heather Duplessy-Allen and Maz Insurance and Investments. 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
8: Evening, coming up in the next hour, Ukraine wants us, New Zealand, to buy some of their drones. International relations expert Robert Patman on whether we should. He's with us after 5:30. Shane Solly on Friday's sell-off on the offshore markets. And Gavin Gray is with us on Andy Burnham, backtracking and on the old EU claims. It's 6:07. Nicola Willis, finance minister, is with us. Hi, Nicola.

0: overall, the public service grew at about three times the rate of the private sector. So completely out of control. Our government's done a lot to rein that back in, but we agree with you. There's more work to do because, after all, we're not spending our money, we're spending your money.
1: But why can't we get it back to the 47-48?
0: Well, I'll talk to that in my speech tomorrow, which is that we do accept we'll continue to have a growing population, we'll have growing demands from the public for the delivery of public services that they expect, you know, we'll include and continue to incarcerate people in our prisons, deliver welfare support to families. So those things will continue. Yeah. But absolutely, we can do more of that using digital tools, being more efficient. We don't need as many departments to do it. And we've got some awesome public servants. They're smart cookies. But ultimately, we tie them in bureaucracy a lot at the moment, so we can clean it up.
1: Now, on the government departments, you've mentioned amalgamation, but would you consider cutting some departments altogether?
0: Well, that's two ways of coming at the same problem. If you look at the example of the MCERT agency, which Chris Bishop's creating, that merges the housing department, the environment department, parts of transport and parts of internal affairs. So in effect, some of those entities don't exist anymore. But what you've got is one joined up agency that delivers all of the decent things those agencies were delivering in a much more coherent way. So we want to do more of that approach of saying, well, what actually would make more sense to come together under one umbrella? And one agency, and would actually lead to a better service to the customers it's trying to serve, and would be more efficient.
1: Now, I love all of the sound of this, right? I love it. So I don't want you to think that I don't love it. But I do want you to explain to me why you would keep something like the Ministry for Women, where no one needs that anymore, and we can just get rid of it. And there you go. There's a few hundred staff you don't need, or a few tens of staff or whatever.
0: Well, look, the approach we're taking is we're saying to the public service, right, the destination is fewer departments and less money being spent, and we're going to have a sinking lid on that money that you're spending on administration. Come back to us, which with what the logical mergers are, and I would not be surprised at all, Heather, if the proposals that came back suggested, we still need some of the functions delivered by the Ministry for Women's Affairs, but maybe we can do that in an amalgamated entity.
1: Oh, happy days. Nicola, thank you. This is the best news. Nicola Willis, Finance Minister. So we're all going to tune in for that speech tomorrow. I'll tell you what, if it was a Friday, I'd probably have a drink, but it's not. Let me give you the numbers. NZX 50, down 1 point to celebrate, by the way. Not a drink of misery, a drink of... It would be bubbles.
2: What were you talking about with the clean living
1: before,
2: Heather?
1: But it's because it's not a Friday. I'm clean living. Because it's a Monday.
2: Right, so the clean living stops Thursday at midnight, does it?
1: Yeah, that's right. No, you can have a little bit of a treat, eh? But you know what? I'm going to have a cup of Horlicks as celebration. We'll talk about that later on. Anyway, here's the numbers. Down 1 point. This is NZX 50, down 1.56 today. ASX 50, down 1.16 so far today. A barrel of Brent crude is costing you $111. That's up 1.5% today. And one New Zealand dollar is worth 58 US cents, 82 Aussie cents, 50 euro cents, 44 UK pence and 93 yen. It's 16 past six.
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0: In Lincoln, starting to ease along Brougham, both ways Barrington through to Colombo. Riccarton Road is moderate to heavy, both ways from Marthpo through to Deans Ave. Moderate patches along Papanui, both ways from Rugby through to Innes. Then free-flowing northbound, heading through to Main North Road. Permanent peak hour bus lanes are being installed on Cranford Street between Innes and Berwick. I'm Joe Wickens for Time Saver Traffic.
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8: Reason I was asking Nicola Willis, just apropos the chat we had with her, how good is that news though tomorrow? Public servants. I'm so here for that. Anyway, why I was asking her about the debt servicing costs is that the Herald is reporting that it's gone up quite a lot just globally. They say last week the United States government sold 30-year debt at 5% for the first time since 2007, so basically 20 years. In Britain, 30-year government borrowing costs are at their highest level since 1998. The problem is there isn't much demand for longer-term government bonds, 10, 20, 30 years, because the boomers who normally buy them aren't buying as much of them, and it's obviously an aging thing. Like if you're in your 70s, what do you want to buy 30-year bonds for? Do you know what I mean? Anyway, as Nicholas says, we haven't got that problem. Everybody wants our bonds, apparently. 626.
7: There's no business like show business.
8: Now, Ronda Rousey has made one of the craziest returns to sport ever, and it all lasted less than 20 seconds. So the former UFC superstar returned to the MMA cage for the first time in 10 years to face fellow pioneer Gina Carano. This was all for Netflix's first ever live MMA event as they wade deeper into the live sport matches. Anyway, the fight was put together by YouTuber turned boxer Jake Paul, who walked out to a chorus of boos from the crowd before the main event had even started, which, to be fair, is pretty standard for Jake Paul these days. But the bigger talking point was Gina Carano, because she was one of the best, the biggest, really, female stars in combat sports and Hollywood. Once she appeared in The Mandalorian, she was in Fast and Furious and so on. But in recent years, she's become a really controversial figure. She was fired by Disney after a series of pro-Trump social media posts that sparked backlash. So the fight was being hyped as a culture war showdown for the ages. And after all of the build-up, it was over almost immediately. Rousey came out. She was really aggressive. She grabbed Carano. She locked her in her famous armbar. And then she forced the tap in just 17 seconds. Fans were not happy because the match wasn't being pitched as an exhibition, given Carano hadn't fought professionally in 17 years. Maybe it should have been. After all the speculation about whether this was the start of a comeback, Rousey says, strictly just a one-off, but a 17-second victory is a pretty good way to go out, isn't it? Not bad at all. All right. I haven't even told you about the Horlicks. I'm going to tell you about the Horlicks. But first of all, we need to deal with Ukraine. Should we buy Ukraine's drones? They

0: Want us to? Robert Patman on that shortly. News Talk ZB.
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12: 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If we assume 7% over 65 years, it would come to about $80,000. For that kind of return, well, as I say, I think it's a dud.
13: Is the country credit card maxed out, or do we have room to borrow and spend some more? National Act say it's maxed. Labour, Greens and Te Pāti Māori think we have room to borrow a bunch more.
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14: It's 6:30. I'm Raylene Ramsey. Police say there are serious injuries after a single vehicle crash that's closed part of State Highway 2 at Wairua in Hawke's Bay. The highway shut between Ohuia and Iwitia roads after the crash at around 5:30. A jury's found Hayden Tasker guilty of murdering Nelson Senior Sergeant Lynn Fleming and seriously injuring fellow police officer Adam Ramsey. The 33-year-old had pleaded guilty to manslaughter but not murder over ploughing into the patrolling officers with his car at about 2 a.m. on New Year's Day last year. The High Court in Christchurch heard from dozens of witnesses over 2 weeks, including police. The jury returned a verdict about 4 o'clock after deliberating for 3.5 hours. Sentencing will take place in July. Tasker showed no emotion as the verdict was read out. Migration's driving population growth, surprising one economist. Stats NZ says the country has surged past 5.36 million people, rising more than 43,000 in a year. Migrants made up 56% of total growth, the other 44% coming from a natural increase. Infometrics' Nick Brunsdon says that sort of growth's usually seen when the labour market is strong.
15: We're obviously still in a fairly glum labour market with a relatively high unemployment rate, and so it is surprising to see that need to pull as many migrants in as we have.
14: To sport, all available tickets for the Men's A-League final between Auckland FC and Sydney FC at Mount Smart Stadium have sold out. Tickets went on sale to members this morning, then to the general public at 4, with the entire allocation exhausted. Just one heat has been possible on the third day of surfing's New Zealand Pro in Raglan due to poor surf conditions. And that is News Talk ZB News and Sport. It's now 6:32. Heather Duplessis-Allen is next.
7: 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Time saver traffic.
16: In traffic, go by bike, two wheels instead of four. Starting off along Broome, it's starting to ease both ways. Barrington through to Waltham. Heavy in patches along Wickerton, both ways through Clarence Street and Hanson Lane. Papanui Road, moderate patches both ways between Rugby and Innes. Free-flowing northbound heading through to May North. That's eased up quite nicely. Lights moderate along Johns northbound from Hereward Road. If the commute is slow, try a bike. The human-powered option, search Chill Explore.
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7: 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You know I'm
0: not great news for the royals. There are a bunch of police officers who are responsible for protecting the royal family at Windsor Castle, and they're being investigated because apparently they fell asleep on their posts, which would be highly embarrassing if something had happened. So anyway, Gavin Gray will be with us in 10 minutes, talk us through that. It's 25 away from 7. The Ukrainian ambassador says he wants New Zealand to buy drone technology off Ukraine. Ukraine's approached New Zealand and also Australia to try to strike a deal, which would see their tech added to our weapons arsenal. They've already struck four similar deals so far with Germany, Canada, Norway and Japan. Now, Robert Patman is an international relations professor at Otago University and with us. Hi, Robert.
23: Oh, good evening, Heather.
0: So what are the Ukrainians up to? Are they seeing this as making money off their expertise?
23: I don't think they're up to anything. They're doing what most countries do when they've become a world leader in drone technology. Mm. And the drone technology they produced has been, from a New Zealand point of view, a bit of a number eight wire production. That is to say that they improvised under extreme circumstances of the Russian invasion. And I think what was striking is that, of course, they went to the assistance of some of the Gulf states following Iran's retaliatory strikes on Gulf states, and they've signed a number of deals there. So I think what they're trying to do is what most countries would do, which is capitalize on becoming a world leader in a particular area, which is becoming crucial for conflict. I mean, drones have revolutionized war as we know it.
0: Now, if I read it correctly, it sounds like the Ukrainian ambassador has approached our government now on a number of occasions, maybe as many as three, and has still not had any luck with us. Is that weird from us?
23: No, I think we're just pondering the decision. I don't think there's any, the government said that a decision was, they had received an approach in December and they were still considering it. You know, the government is pledged to spend up to 2% of GDP on defence, and this is a big increase, and I think they're trying to make sure they spend that money wisely. I do think what the Ukrainians are doing, though, is symptomatic of the fact that many new players, middle powers, such as Ukraine and Sweden,

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5: It's 7 o'clock, I'm Nina Burton. A jury's found Hayden Tasker guilty of murdering Nelson Senior Sergeant Lynn Fleming on New Year's Day 2025 and seriously injuring Senior Sergeant Adam Ramsey. The 35-year-old drove his car of the two officers on foot patrol, throwing Fleming 20 metres and Ramsey 8. More than 40 people testified at the High Court in Christchurch over 2 weeks, including officers and witnesses. The verdict followed close to 4 hours' deliberations. Jamie Cunningham was there.
6: There was a quiet exclamation of yes when the verdict was read out by members in the public gallery. Following this began a wave of tears and hugs of relief between family members. On the other hand, there was no emotion or reaction from Tasker with his head down the whole time the judge was speaking.
5: Police say there are serious injuries after a single vehicle crash that's closed part of State Highway 2 at Wairoa in Hawke's Bay. The highway's shut between Ohuia and Iwitea roads after the crash happened around 5:30. New Zealand First voters surveyed in a new poll overwhelmingly want the party back in government with National. Political reporter Ethan Griffiths has more.
7: The Fresh Taxpayers Union Courier poll shows 56% of followers prefer a National-led coalition, just 10% preferring Labour. 34% were unsure. NZ First's formed a government with both major parties twice since the 1990s, with some senior National MPs warning it could go again with Labour.
5: New Zealand's economy is showing further signs of stalling. BNZ and Business New Zealand have released their latest surveys of performance of services and manufacturing. Business reporter Michael Sergel runs through what they show.
8: The indicators show the services sector, employing about three-quarters of Kiwis, continues to contract. Manufacturing is still growing, but only just. BNZ economists warn New Zealand may struggle to achieve economic growth this quarter.
5: Engineering New Zealand is welcoming NCEA changes with a growing shortage of new talent. Science will become compulsory at Year 11 under planned curriculum reforms to replace NCEA. We need 2,000 or more new engineers each year to cope with future infrastructure demand. Chief Executive Dr. Richard Templer says inspiring

0: didn't get to go to Origin, and I thought we might have lost four players, which was Egan, Jackson, Capewell, and Barnett. It's probably a good thing for the Warriors not to have lost those other two, because it keeps stability in the team. And I haven't heard a lot of talk around that sort of thing. People are disappointed for Jackson because he is playing so well. And I was also disappointed last night that Webby didn't start him.
1: Jackson Ford, you mean?
0: Yeah.
1: Yeah, he explained that. I had a yarn to him on the radio yesterday, and he explained it that he said that it was never really the plan at the start of the season to have Jackson Ford starting matches. The fact that he started every single one up until now was more a case of having to rather than wanting to. So it may well be that you see Jackson Ford on the interchange more often than in the starting side from now on. Just on Metcalf as well, he wasn't ready to come back. That seems obvious now. They almost rushed him back for round four. He didn't have any New South Wales Cup stuff. He wasn't supposed to be back until round six or seven. I just think the temptation to see what him and Boyd would be like together was irresistible for Andrew Webster. And then Luke Metcalf's obviously decided, actually, I don't like it in the six jersey. The only one I want is the seven jumper.
0: Yeah, but I believe also that he should have gone to New South Wales Cup, and he's been out for a long period of time with his knee injury, and you've got to bring players back in gradually, unless there's nobody else to play in that position. And like I said before, it was like he was like a duck out of water. Everything was revolving around Tanner Boyd, and as you just said, he didn't like it, but if you're hungry and hungry enough, you'll stick in there. So, as I said before, I'm not sad that he's going, because I think he could be a bit of a disruption to it. And I think my preference is to put Tamaiti Martin in there. And, we've got him for the rest of the year, but it's a bit like, he's an emergency player if we have to.
1: Yeah. Break glass in case of emergency. I wonder whether last night was one of those, Greg, but as you say, Tamaiti Martin's not a bad guy to also have in that conversation. Great to chat, mate. Thanks for taking the time to call through. 7:30, Mark, Trevor, hold there with you right after this. Spare line there to talk Warriors. Anything you want to pick up on? What you saw yesterday, Greg said he's not quite convinced just yet. Maybe that will happen if and when the Warriors go to Penrith in a few weeks and win over there. Man, what a game that's going to be. Back with more of your calls on 0800 80 10 80 right after this.
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0: Good point, Trevor. Thanks, mate. Always good chatting to you. Our next game is against the Dragons. And so there was a bit of confusion about whether Luke Metcalf might be able to play that game or not, whether in his contract there was a clause of some sort to say, OK, he can play the rest of the season with the Warriors, but he can't play against the Dragons. I don't know. Andrew Webster was actually asked about that last night at the press conference.
1: I don't know if he'll be available for selection next week, but he's available for the rest of the year. Just got to tidy up his contract. And he hasn't trained, he hasn't done one rep of footy because of the bye and because of this whole contract negotiation for the last probably 2 weeks. So we need to get him back doing reps because we don't want to throw him back in and then he gets an injury. But he'll be eligible for selection as soon as he's fit and ready to go and done football. Like he's been running, he's fit, but he hasn't done any football drills at all. So
2: his contract, isn't he contracted to you guys? Or what's
1: But he hasn't. You don't want to. It's bad for footy to have people out there training in harm's way. So, and when they're going through so much emotion and stuff, you don't want to have them doing football drills and putting them away in front of collisions and stuff. As soon as it's all sorted and done, we know how he's important. Because if he wasn't important to us, we'd ask him to leave now. And we don't want him to. We want him to stay. We want him this year. Prior to today, he knows that and he wants to stay. He wants to be part of this. So for the rest of the year. So. He becomes important to answer your question. But we've got Tamati Martin. We've got Luke Hansen played really well today. We've got Jack Cleary. We've got a host of players can do a really good job.
0: Fascinating time ahead. Fascinating time ahead. It really is. But the Warriors, well, they're trucking along very nicely indeed. But where will they feature on the power rankings tonight, I hear you ask? Well, at 7:45, we'll take a break, come back next and rate the weekend with Piney's Power Rankings.
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0: Stitch up. 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I have a team getting to the final for the first time in men's football history in this country, winning a semi-final. Oh, who have I got ahead of them? Guys who won a regular season game. Not saying it wasn't a good win, but like, there's no objective way that it makes sense to put the Warriors up. So you only did it because so that you could throw this at me and I'd get annoyed. And it worked. Piney, good work.
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1: Just on four away from eight, Peter says on text, Piney, after last night's game, I went to the TAB and placed $1,000 on the Warriors to win the grand final up the Waz. $1,000. I wonder what you got it at, Peter. Well, look, if you've got the money to spend on a bet like that, then all kudos to you. Looking at the next few games, incidentally, for the Warriors, they face the Dragons, the bottom of the table Dragons, Saturday night, 7:30 New Zealand time. That is away. And then this massive game on Sunday, the 31st of May. Sunday the 31st of May, 8:15. So last thing on the Sunday night, it's King's birthday weekend. So you don't have to worry about getting up on the Monday, probably. So you can stay up and watch that. The Warriors against the Panthers. Currently the Panthers are top, the Warriors are second. 8:15 on the night of Sunday, May 31. Then the Warriors have the bye. Then they're at home to the Sharks on Saturday, June 13. And at home to the Cowboys, Sunday, June 21. That's the next little bracket of games for the Warriors. Thanks for listening in tonight. Thanks for contributing. Huge thanks to Ants Milicic for producing. Marcus Lush is on your radio after 8 o'clock to take you through the rest of this day. We will see you on Weekend Sport live from Tyler Street Sport on Saturday ahead of the A-League Grand Final. See you then. Bye now.
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7: It's 8 o'clock, I'm Nina Burton. Nelson Senior Sergeant Lynn Fleming's family says she can finally rest in peace. A jury deliberated more than 3 hours today to find Hayden Tasker guilty of her murder and wounding Senior Sergeant Adam Ramsey. The 33-year-old rammed his car into the officers on patrol early on New Year's Day 2025, pleading guilty to manslaughter. Speaking after today's High Court verdict, younger sister Jo Brown says Fleming's death was nothing short of barbaric. She says their dad died before justice was reached.
8: I promised my dad I would carry the torch and attend court every day on his behalf. I fulfilled my promise to you, Dad, and we got the result you so desperately wanted.
7: Fleming's son, Aaron Olsen, says that day in January 2025 was the hardest their family had lived through.
9: Sitting at Mum's bedside, watching the person we loved slowly slip away from the world. The second hardest day has been every day since then.
7: The officer critically injured alongside Fleming, Senior Sergeant Adam Ramsey, says this judgment is a testament to police work on the day of the attack and the months following.
10: They cared for their colleague who was severely injured and eventually passed. They looked after me to the best of their ability. They cared for Constable Gemma Radcliffe. They cared for Tasman.
7: New Zealand First voters surveyed in a new poll overwhelmingly want the party back in government with National. Political reporter Ethan Griffiths has more.
11: The Fresh Taxpayers Union Courier poll shows 56% of followers prefer a National-led coalition, just 10% preferring Labour. 34% were unsure. NZ First's formed a government with both major parties twice since the 1990s, with some senior National MPs warning it could go again with Labour.
7: A promise of $131 million for education, which includes taking on students falling behind. The pre-budget funding announcement pledges to give schools more maths and literacy resources and 36 extra maths intervention teachers. Education Minister Erica Stanford says it'll also go into a tutoring program for Year 9 and 10 students, more than a year behind in maths.
12: We've done it with Year 7 and 8, so it was phenomenally successful. In the tutoring, they made 2 years' worth of progress in 12 weeks in one strand, and we want to make sure that more young people have access to that tutoring.
7: A former finance minister says once forced to bail out BNZ, says buying it back would be lunacy. New Zealand First proposed renationalising the bank, buying it back from Australia's NAB and merging it with Kiwi Bank. Leader Winston Peter says bank profits should remain in New Zealand. But Ruth Richardson says the idea has no weight.
0: It makes New Zealand look like a tin pot country where populist politicians feel free to

0: too on that one. So if you've got some more information about that, let me know. He reckons it's a faulty diversion. I'm just looking at the map on Pioneer Road 2. It is a short loop. Yeah, that's right. Okay. Looks like that could have been the workaround. Get in touch if you want to talk. 0800 80. What did you say, Dan? The northbound. I think northbound Stairway 1 is reopened. That's according to Danimal. So that's the situation there. Two bottles of wine and a cocktail. This is the $200 each meal. So there we go. I'm a finger clicker, but more annoying myself. An old boss was a very loud, open-mouth chewing gum chewer and always chews the phrase without further ado. Oh, yes, an overused phrase can become tiresome. People with jandals who are too lazy to lift their feet. Oh, the old jandal sliders. They think they're doing cross-country skiing, don't they? They think they're in the biathlon. Get in touch here till 12. 0800 80 1080 and 9292 to text. Whew. Marcus, I'm a little upset at all those Fairweather Auckland FC fans suddenly buying up all the tickets today while the ticket app couldn't keep up. Where were all these people while my family and friends were and I were supporting AFC through rain and cold to help them get to the final? Now we're going to have to watch it on the TV. Oh, yeah, they're talking for you, though. One does well and everyone's on board. Jeepers creepers. I'd be annoyed. Imagine how it's going to be when the Warriors win. Everyone will be a Warriors expert, won't they? Goodness gracious me. Oh, we were there at the beginning. We were there in 95, they'll be saying. Actually, when some of us were there in 95. Ironically, against Brisbane. Same team that they walloped. I see a couple of them got in the State of Origin too, I think. Cape Well and one of the other ones. Anyway, get in touch. My name's Marcus. Welcome. 20 past 8. Yep. Annoying things is mainly what I want to. But and you might be a finger puller. Well, you know, one of those ones where you do all your different joints and get the clicks. I mean, it's not just the fingers, it's the wrists and everything. In fact, what might be good, you might be able to do it on air and show us how loud you can click. I don't think I've got any clicks. But I'm not a clicker. I'm quite tight jointed, I think. Oh, there was one. I quite enjoyed that. Found that quite satisfying. Did you hear it? Did it come across? It's like a click of a lifetime, that one. Joint clicking magic round in 660 at Takaha. These are just starter topics. You might have something else. Brilliant. Bring it on.
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0: fancy them. And by the way, there's a viral trend to put soft toys in a microwave. Never have I seen anything more stupid. Some kids got burns after microwaving it. Don't microwave anything that unless it's food. And even then, I wouldn't do it. Just because it's on TikTok doesn't mean you got to do it. In fact, actually, I'd say you're probably living your life well by using TikTok as a reason not to do something. I was going to do it, but then I saw it on TikTok. That's what I'd be more inclined to do. I don't think I've ever been on TikTok. I've never been on TikTok. Why would you? Craig, it's Marcus. Good evening.
1: Good evening. How's it going this evening?
0: Good, thank you, Craig. Thanks for asking.
1: You're more than welcome. I had an ex-girlfriend many years ago.
0: Here we go. Showtime.
1: Yeah. She used to grind her teeth in her sleep, and also she had very vivid dreams, so she'd be like fighting something in the dream and be punching me at the same time.
0: She sounds like First Division. She sounds fantastic.
1: Oh, she was a wonderful lady just then, yeah.
0: If she wasn't a teeth grinder and a vivid dreamer and kicker, would you still be together?
1: If she wasn't any of that, probably not, no.
0: Did she end it?
1: Wanted to go and find herself. I'm not really too certain what that means.
0: Really?
1: But you love someone, so you let them go and do that. But
0: good on you. Well, it's not a shush. I mean, if someone says they're not, you haven't really got many other options, have you?
1: No,
0: you can't,
1: not really.
0: You can't imprison someone.
1: No, not legally, anyway. And then the only other one was I used to go and do a lot of contract work out of town and have to stay in backpackers with my boss, and he used to sleep. Basically, he'd snore like a chainsaw. So I got a point one time I was so sick I went out in the car park with a duvet from the bed and slept in the back of the van.
0: Wow.
1: And he wakes up in the morning and goes, "Where have you gone?" And go, I needed some sleep. After 3 days of this, I said, I need to get some sleep, otherwise I get a little bit cranky.
0: Did you video him?
1: No, I don't really want to do that. I mean, it's not, at the end of the day, it's not his fault. You know,
0: I have a certain sympathy for snorers because I don't know they're doing it. And I think there's quite a lot of shame around snoring. And there's always cures for snoring, but I don't think any of them work.
1: Yeah, I think he's tried a few of them, but they don't really seem to work. But no, I wouldn't.
0: And they're expensive. They'll scrape away your soft palate and do all sorts of things, and then it'll just be your snoring will be worse, but you've had a month of agony.
1: Well, that's the one. You know, it's just like, I don't know why he snored, but I certainly want to video him because, I mean, at the end of the day, everyone has imperfections in their life, and you really want to make fun of it. So you got to think, you know, you try and treat people with respect, I think.
0: Brilliant, Craig. I loved all of that. All of it. All of it. Except when you said legally. 24-9.
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2: I suspect I am a teeth grinder, which I think is a delightful trait. A lot of tension there in the teeth, aren't there? Rip, rip, rip. Ribbity rip. Annoying things people do. But I'd like to concentrate. If you are a joint clicker, I'd like to hear how loud you... If you're a really loud joint clicker, funny that I find it annoying now I want people to do it on the radio, but we may as well share the love. Johnny, it's Marcus. Good evening.
3: Yeah, I've got that one sometimes when you squat down to pick something up and the hips click, the knees click, and the ankles click.
2: Oh, wow. Would you sit down of an evening and just click your joints?
3: No, I'm not one of those people. I've had one for a flatmate that used to sit there and play with his knuckles. It drove me nuts.
2: Yeah. And they get quite meditative with it, don't they? They're doing that and they're giving it a good pull. It's terrible.
3: Yeah, almost like getting on the spectrum. No offence to anybody. But,
2: yeah.
3: My partner and I have both got some idiosyncrasies around sleeping with our soft palates relaxing too much and blocking our airway. And we're not overweight. It's something to do with the epiglottis. I've had nasal surgery and I've been offered that surgery on the dangly bit in my throat. But the risk for an adult having that kind of surgery is it's quite a major recovery. And it's that's why they take your tonsils out when you're a kid. it's not something they really want to do when you're an adult.
2: I think it's quite a grim operation. I was surprised how quickly the kids bounce back from it, but she's grim.
3: Well, having the nose surgery was like brilliant at Southern Cross in Hamilton, but then
2: good shout out for the Southern Cross.
3: This was like 20 years ago, but you know, the aftermath was just like I just was not prepared for it. So yeah, Christine and I sometimes will wake up in the night and stop breathing, and it's really frightening. you wake up, you're gasping, and you feel like sleep paralysis. You can't move, and until you snap out of it. So we sort of like got each other's back, it's hard for her. She's about to have a baby in another month or two, and she can't really sleep on her back, but she can't sleep on her tummy or her side. So,
2: boy or girl, Johnny?
3: Oh, it's my first daughter.
2: Oh, congratulations! That's a blessing, eh?
3: Oh, for sure. Yeah, really, really happy. And
2: you got a name? You got a name?
3: Yeah, her name's going to be Wyatta.
2: What was
3: Moldy for song? Yeah, Wyatta.
2: Moldy for song. Yeah. What was the last child called, Johnny?
3: Siren. Yeah.
2: It's quite a strong reaction. It's a good name, right? Is that spelt like S-I-R-E-N?
3: Yes, like the sirens from Greek mythology that used to lure the sailors.
2: Wow.
3: And he
2: suits the name?
3: Oh, absolutely, yeah. He's coming up like 16 months, and yeah, he's running around doing stuff already, and he's really musical, so he's got that musical DNA in him, so picks up an instrument and tries to learn how to play it, so.
2: Brilliant. It's all good. 18 to 9.
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2: Yeah, Dave, this is Marcus. Welcome.
10: Yeah, morning, Marcus.
2: Morning.
10: Good evening, I should say. I'm just going to work, so yeah. Hey, speaking of habits, I work with a guy, and I'll try my best to explain this to you. He would gather air in a cheek, and then squeeze his, like, without touching himself, squeeze that air out through his mouth and make a weird sort of a noise with it. and the thing is, we work alone. Him and I were working alone at the top of a scissor lift for all night. We're doing all nighters, so it was just him and I on a small platform, leaning over cable, basically working on a warehouse, wiring the mains cables up through the top of the purlins. And so I'd hear it all night, and the thing is, I recall that I used to do it as a child. And then I just thought everybody grew out of that, but this guy was still doing it in his bloody mid-20s, 30s, yeah.
2: So you take one big breath of air, you put it into one cheek, and then you let it out between your teeth or something.
10: Yeah, look, I thought about it, and I can still do it myself. I just, you don't need a big breath of air. You just kind of move your mouth over one side, you sort of tense so that there's air over in one cheek, and then you just compress that cheek a bit that makes a funny kind of a squeaky noise. I'm sure there were people who know what I mean.
2: Is your mouth open when it makes that noise, or your mouth closed?
10: No, your lips are pursed. Your lips are pursed. It's the sort of thing that you'd imagine. You know, you could also do it. There was a similar one where you fill your cheek with air, and then you'd sort of box it with the side of your mouth, and it'd go, you know, your mouth. But you could also do it with no hands and just make a horrible, well, yeah, it seems like a weird noise now.
2: That's not part of scissor lift etiquette, to be making annoying noises at height. That's bad.
10: Oh, it really got in my wick, because we'd be leaned over for hours together. Heads right next to each other. He'd be doing it in my ear, and it just got in my wick. Boy, it really drove me crazy. Yeah.
2: Did you say something?
10: No, I just held on to it, and now I finally had a chance to get it off my chest.
2: Oh, that's annoying. That's annoying for the scissor lift.
10: Yeah. But as far as the knees and the teeth grinding go, I'm guilty of those. I grind my teeth something crazy. Well, if I'm concentrating on something, I realise how tense my face is. I'm like, oh, God, I'm grinding my teeth. And my knees go, they've gone all my life. Every time I stand up and sit down, they click away.
2: Oh, I'm not talking about clicking. I'm talking about people that actually physically manipulate their joints with their arms and twist them so they get a click out of them.
10: Oh, sorry. Yeah, I've only just tuned in. Yeah.
2: Okay, no, I'll explain that one better. Also talk about Takaha Stadium and how that was with 660. Marks, I just tuned in. What the F is going on, Glenn? Marcus, I'm in Stratty, been living here for years. Nick must be on Foursquare payroll by the sound of it. I buy the basics, I wouldn't do my weekly shop there.

0: No, I just really think, I just don't like being tied to you.
1: No. But there was no other option, was there?
0: No, and I loved it. I absolutely loved it.
1: Do you go back?
0: If I had lots of money, I'd just be jumping out of the plane all the time. It's so nice.
1: Nice to talk, Sam. Thanks so much. A few things there to get into. 20 past nine. Marcus, have you seen Bungee Pilates? No, I haven't. I don't tell people I'm a yoga teacher because it's embarrassing how ridiculous and out of touch so many of the teachers are. I teach stability and strength. Too much flexibility is not a good thing. Clicking is just ear popping. It's okay to click occasionally, but not good to click constantly as there's likely too much mobility in those areas. Goodness. Do you know what really annoys me? When I park my car at the shopping mall car park and go into the shops, when I come up with my shopping, I find that people who park next to me have opened their car doors and damaged my car because all the car parks are narrow and now to fit more cars in. I don't think cars are narrow at car park. I think there's Ford Rangers either side of you now. That's annoying. Does everyone have their... when people go car parking, do they go to their favourite car particular? Yeah, I was curious about that, but I guess they couldn't because they're always full. My wife bites her teeth down on the fork and pulls the fork back, scraping along her teeth. Good on her. Twenty past nine.
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1: Kiwi's done well in the news over the last week. The Kiwi that dove into the Trevi Fountain, good on them. But also the Kiwi that actually brought down the Qantas flight. You read about that story? It's a goodie, this one. Qantas flight Dallas. Brought down mid-flight, landed in Tahiti because the guy kicked up Bob's eye because someone in front of him lowered their seat back 4 hours into the flight. Woke him up, wasn't happy about it. That's what started the conversation. And the plane had to divert. He's in the Papeete Hilton. Nice guy by all accounts, but just sleeping pill and some beer apparently. That's what they reckon might have happened. So there you go. That's the situation there. So two Kiwis in the

0: Well, I don't really care what it is. But I'm sure I'll enjoy hearing about it. Good on Aaron Rye. Did we get a prediction for the PGA Championship, Dan? What some he's not left-handed, is he? Someone thought a left-hander would win. Not an Englishman. I see Hearts lost, or I see that there was controversy in the football at the end of it. 26-10. Fox wins a golf bag. I think someone thought a left-hander was going to win. Is that right? If you do a spreadsheet search under golf, Dan, that'd be pretty good, I reckon. Left-hander wins golf major. Is he left-handed? You think he would have told us? Wouldn't you? Aaron Rye, left-handed. Mind you, there's so much stuff on Google, I'd probably say yes, he is. Oh, he wears gloves on both hands. I don't think he's Ambo. Is he a joint clicker? Yep. So the guy that predicted that a left-hander would win the golf over also predicted that the White House press secretary would resign live. I think she's pregnant, isn't she? I think she has resigned. Yeah, but not live on air, but we'll find out if she did. Yeah, that's a second. The third prediction of Craig's, greyhounds released in Parliament. That's a great prediction. And 3.7 mils of rain in Invercargill on the 18th of August. And Brooklyn Beckham to join a monastery. God, I wonder which ones he's going to get wrong. I think he's going to go 5 out of 5. 24-10.
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0: 22 away from 11. To 10. I beg your pardon. And be in touch. Annoying things, mainly. And yoga. We've gotten to yoga. Someone says that... Murray said he gets annoyed when someone says he should be making his own bread. Fair enough, Murray. Own that. Marcus, what annoys me is people who take ages

0: The last time off, was it a combined dining area? You'd clear your plate yourself. Which I'm a big fan of clearing your own plate. I guess there'd be people on mobility scooters and things. I guess it probably is not the thing in a... What do you call that? I always get confused between rest home and retirement village. What's an aged care facility, Dan? One of those. I'm never quite sure about all the nomenclature for those sorts of places. Away from 10. What did you think about Tyson Fury's daughter's wedding? She got married in Crocs, but it all seemed, I don't know what the laws are. Does seem young to get married. 16. They say she's a social media star. I did Google her. It didn't say much about her social media career. She married an amateur boxer. 10 away from 10.
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0: Oh, welcome people. Texts. Marcus, the messages on the Addington Greyhound boxes have changed. Guess what they say now? I can't guess. Let me know. My irk is people who don't know supermarket etiquette. Stop in the middle of the aisle, walk away to get something, leave in the trolley, stop reverse, wait till all the items have gone through the checkout, then decide to fumble in the handbag to find the wallet. It should be part of the citizenship question. Supermarket hoverers in front of the item you want to purchase who can't make a decision. Marcus, I don't like it when people click crack their joints. It sounds terrible and seems to be a stress reliever for people, and they will insist that it's not damaging. I'd like to hear some joint clickers tonight. If you are a recidivist, let us know. If you're a joint clicker, because I could see myself getting the hang of it. Marcus, what annoys me is radio announcers who talk normally and sometimes loudly and then trail off to a quiet croak or quiet voice at the end of a sentence. I turn the volume up to hear it, but I'm blasted when they start talking loudly again. Who'd do that? I'm becoming a joint clicker.

0: and all that stuff, don't you? Don't give a big sigh, mate.
1: Dorothy, do you...
0: Yeah.
1: All that information, I think most people just look up on their phone now.
0: No, but the thing is, it's all together there in the paper, and it just says when the sun's going to come up and when the... Oh, and just they'd give about 3 days of the weather. And I mean, it's not just the weather, it's all the other stuff that's with it.
1: And what's instead? More puzzles?
0: Oh, I'm not worried about the puzzles, I do them, but that's nothing to do with the puzzles, it's about the weather.
1: Yeah, no, people hating that.
0: I'm getting up there in age a bit. We've always had the Southland Times, and I'm thinking of getting rid of it because I always like to read the weather. I always look at the weather and all the other stuff that goes with the weather.
1: You know? Yeah, I haven't had the Southland Times. We tried to get it delivered, but it never turned up, so we gave up on it. So I'm not a regular subscriber.
0: It is quite expensive, but I've always had it. I've always had the Southland Times, and I just like to get it.
1: Well, you wonder what's in it. If they're cutting out the weather and they cut out the races, they got rid of the race reporter, remember that?
0: Oh, well, I don't worry about the races, but that upset the race people. But I just think the weather's for everybody. Everybody enjoys that. I do, anyhow. Anyhow, oh, that's okay.
1: They never asked anyone, though, did they?
0: No. Well, I said that they had, and people weren't worried about having the weather in the paper.
1: How dare they? Dorothy, thanks so much for that 20 past 10.
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0: entirely different of sort of not a positive contribution that the visa they were originally coming in on. And I would sort of share that, and it might drive a bit of discussion following the immigration figure news today.
1: So these are people in healthcare, is that what you're talking about?
0: My examples, that personal knowledge, comes from healthcare, absolutely. I think it likely probably expands across some of the other...
1: So are you coming across from people that are getting visas to work in healthcare and then...
0: Correct.
1: So where are you running into these people then if they're no longer working in your industry? Are they leaving your industry?
0: Yeah, mainly because they will come in on that visa because they know they can access that visa and come in. But two things, either then they ultimately don't have the sort of skills and be up to scratch to be able to meet the sort of long-term criteria to be able to work in the sector. Or alternatively, other examples I've sort of come across of where actually, I'll have a sort of easier life doing another sort of unskilled role. But I've been given my residency, so that's fine.
1: How would an unskilled job be easier in terms of living in a new country with less money? That would be more difficult, would it not?
0: No, I would disagree on the basis that the money that they are earning because of the wages in New Zealand compared to where they have come from, actually, that's a better deal.
1: Good to hear from you. Thanks so much, Tom. 26 past 10.
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1: Apparently on the QI show, right, there was a guy that clicked. There was a guy who did an experiment on himself by clicking his knuckles every day for 50 years. He never got arthritis. So maybe it's a good thing. And something extra for the meat riflers. The meat pack riflers are looking for the right weight to suit the recipe they have in mind. That makes perfect sense. Because if it's going to be 600 grams of chuck steak, that's what you'd be looking forward through. Marcus, the most annoying in an appointment statement is at the end of the day. My business partner says it's non-stop. It drives me bananas. It's an absolute waste of oxygen. Wow. When I was young, my knees used to often click. It was so obvious that when I was a student nurse and doing the night shift, the clicks seemed to be very loud in the quiet of the sleeping ward. I used to walk stiff-legged to avoid the sound. Ridiculous. And people who squeeze and throw fruit aside roughly when making their selections peeve me. Everything gets bruised and damaged. Disrespectful to other shoppers and the fruit.

0: people that refer during the weather and things, and they refer to Southland and Bluff as the deep south. Now, what's deep about it? It's just laziness. If we're the deep south, the rest of the country is the shallow north. And while I'm having a slight rant, I've found since the sub-editors have gone from journalism, there's more and more reporters that think the South Island and Southland are interchangeable. And there is a big difference, believe me.
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0: I am curious about Sylvia, who is having her plate cleared too soon at the facility where she lives. I can imagine that could be very annoying if you focused on that. Dave, Marcus, good evening and welcome.
7: Yeah, Marcus, how are you? Her plate cleared, is in not eating enough food quickly enough?
0: Well, I think she's on a shared table, right? And someone else will have finished at her table and they'll come round probably with a card. Would they be a wheel? And they grab that plate while she's still eating.
7: I tell you what, if they did it with me, Marcus, I'd get a fork.
0: I guess so. Yeah, but you're not there, are you? So, yeah, it's hypothetical with you. Yeah, fair enough.
7: Well, drilling down and going forward, yes. That does evolve speech, or speech has evolved somewhat, and perhaps for the betterment, I don't know. But anyhow, people, two entitled cross-legged sitters and taking up excessive space in the steam room. I had to hold my tongue tonight.
0: Because I've never been in a steam room.
7: Well, I used to go in there nightly, as you know, in the steam room and the sauna, and these yoga sitters are entitled to excessive space. In other words, three spaces for just two people. Because, of course, they got to sit there prim and proper with their fingers just clenched just so, cross-legged, and taking up excessive space. Gets up my nose, and I held my tongue tonight, and I was a good boy, because quite often I can speak my mind, you know. But I didn't, which is well done me. But anyhow, Brisbane Broncos.
0: Dave, is there a shortage of room?
7: Yeah, of course. There is in the evening.
0: I'm not in the so how many would the sauna take?
7: Seven max, eight max. Same in the sauna. You've got limited space, you know. And...

0: This is someone's political renting.
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7: 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If we assume 7% over 65 years, it would come to about $80,000. For that kind of return, well, as I say, I think it's a dud.
8: Is the country credit card maxed out, or do we have room to borrow and spend some more? National Act say it's maxed. Labour, Greens and Te Pāti Māori think we have room to borrow a bunch more.
6: 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Christchurch,

0: the way, yeah.
1: She's a polarizer. People love or hate her.
0: Yeah, she's unlike me, she's got a very large mouth.
1: Oh, you got narrow mouth.
0: Yes, when I talk very quietly. Her mouth, the crossways is, you know, quite elongated, but it's all right. You know, she's okay. But I'm curious what she looks like, because she's not a young chick nowadays. She could be getting near, I don't know what age she'd be. But in the movie, she's a 40, comeback singer.
1: She's 43.
0: Yeah. So in the movie, she's a comeback singer, not wearing very much. I'm just curious what she's... looks like in her middle age.
1: Will you go and see the Star Wars one?
0: Star Wars.
1: Mandalorian and Grogu, that's on Thursday. Did you see the Devil Wears Prada?
0: I saw the first one. That's probably on my list. I rung them up today earlier on to see if it's going to be on. Because in the movie world, Thursday is the start of their week. And so... I rang them up to see if it'll be on Tuesday of next week.
1: Is it a pinch and a discount?
0: Not really. I don't know. I just go on Tuesday because I have a shave on Monday, and then so I can look pretty for the girls.
1: Brilliant. Okay, so is Devil Wears Prada on next Tuesday?
0: Yes, in the afternoon, Tuesday afternoon, and in the morning, I think, yeah.
1: Will you go
0: I
1: in
0: like
1: the morning?
0: To go in the afternoon.
1: Will you go the morning or the afternoon?
0: Yeah, I like to go in the afternoon, mid-afternoon. Then you come out at a decent time. And I normally leave my black number plate 1984 Ford Telstar at home, and I go there in my chauffeur-driven stretch limousine.
1: That's the bus?
0: Yeah, you call it a bus. You're onto it.
1: Flip. It's like dad jokes, eh? Hey? That's basically it. Kelvin and the dad jokes. Thanks, Kelvin.
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8: It's 11 o'clock. I'm Nina Burton. Nelson Senior Sergeant Lynn Fleming's family says she can finally rest in peace. A jury deliberated more than 3 hours today to find Hayden Tasker guilty of her murder and wounding Senior Sergeant Adam Ramsey. The 33-year-old rammed his car into the officers on patrol early on New Year's Day 2025, pleading guilty to manslaughter. Speaking after today's High Court verdict, younger sister Jo Brown says Fleming's death was nothing short of barbaric. She says their dad died just before justice was reached.
9: I promised my dad I would carry the torch and attend court every day on his behalf. I fulfilled my promise.

0: Anyway, well, I hope we're all better off at the end of tonight. Everyone's got aired their annoyances and their grievances. I certainly have. What are mine again? I don't like it when you go to check out the supermarket and put all the groceries down. Before you even put them down, they always say, have you got your one card or new world card? Oh, you're lucky to find an operator. Because the self-checkout's not good for the one card. I've noticed. Let me see what's happening in the world as I await your calls to carry me through the night, people. I've enjoyed the photo of Tyson Fury's daughter's wedding. There we go. I thought there'd be more horse carriages in it. I didn't watch all of it. There's no news from the Straits of Hormuz. Nope. Very, very quiet there. Welcome, people, if you want to talk on air tonight. My name is Marcus. Good evening. 0800 80 1080 and 9292 to text. Huge asteroid with the potential to obliterate an entire city will skim past Earth tonight. Here's how you can watch the narrow miss live. Four times the size of a London bus. It's 56,000 metres, miles away. That's not that far. A quarter distance between us and the moon. 35 metres in diameter, racing towards Earth, 32,000 kilometres per hour. I hope it hits. Astronomers in Italy will be sharing a live stream of the flyby recorded through a telescope on the Virtual Telescopes Project YouTube channel. It'll begin broadcasting 8:45 British Standard Time PM. That's tomorrow morning, 8:45 our time. Goodness, that's exciting. There's a poll. Do you think Earth is prepared for a major asteroid threat? What should I answer? Yes, science advanced enough. Maybe, but we need better defences. No, we're in serious trouble. Not sure. Haven't thought about it. I think no. I'd like the pessimistic approach. I'm going to. Are we all right for that? I'm representing all of you. I'm going to click. No, we'd be in serious trouble. I reckon it's going to be 40% of people are going to say that. How many people think they're going to say, agree with me? No, I reckon it's going to be about 60. No, I reckon 40. This is the Daily Mail, so they'll be paranoid and pessimistic by nature. I think it's going to be over 50. No, I think it's going to be 40. I'm clicking. Ah! 78% think that would be a serious trouble. 11:23.
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0: hour. Okay. Anyway, it's just something, a little pet hate. Have if you're talking about the time.
1: Yeah, but when you sing it, you went back to type, eh?
0: Okay, look, you win.
1: No, no, it's not a competition for me. I just wanted to go home.
0: Oh, it is for me.
1: No, where are your kids? How old are your kids and where are they, Vicky?
0: They're in the 30s in Wellington.
1: Jeepers creepers. Are they in government? Are they in the government? Are they in the government?
0: No.
1: Not yet, you'd say. Probably going for it, eh?
0: I know. Anyway, it's just
1: how many kids you got,
0: there.
1: Vicky? You got two, boy and a girl?
0: Yep.
1: I thought you might have.
0: Okay, well, thank you.
1: 29 to 12. Yeah, you don't want to get caught up about people's pronunciation because it'd be the, you know, boy, oh boy, oh boy, oh boy. That's the road to mean-spiritedness. And I've got to admit that I do like to say, I do enjoy saying daylight savings. You always hear the outrage from people. Savings, you got to say your ings, don't you? Now is, yeah, well. Magic round and 660 at Takaha. We're still waiting for those people. Oil prices rise and bonds wobble as Iran war stokes inflation fears. That's England. That's an England story. Who's been around the Hamilton peanut roundabout? Well, they call it a peanut about. It's normally about now that someone will email me a picture of the roundabout in Swindon that's got roundabouts within roundabouts. People love emailing that. 28 to 12.
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1: Now, someone has asked a very good question, which is a question I haven't been asked before. Here's your, are you ready for it, people? Buckle yourselves in. I'll bring this up on the text machine or the text thing. Can you ask your listeners what age do they think one should go and live in a retirement village, please? And what are the pros and cons? A retirement village. I think it's where you got your own meals and your own kitchen. Wow.

0: wasn't she?
1: Well, no, they had a bigger house in Rangura. They had a bit of farmland at Wood End. So,
2: of course they did, yeah.
1: And, of course, Bernie had painted the fence around the place, and it was a good four-bedroom house for a family, so she wasn't going to stay there. It's just that I haven't gone newly into a four-bedroom house. I've been here a long time. It's my home, which I like my home, you know.
0: Did you say Bernie died, did he?
1: Yes, he did about 3.5 years ago, but I looked after him with dementia, and then he had a heart attack, which is nice way to go, before he was hoisted around and being fed. He was good till the end, not physically. Talking and that, he was social, you know, but he was 75, so he had a good 40 years with me.
0: Well, brilliant. And, that's good. Well done, him. Yeah.
1: Yeah. So anyway, that's just how you don't know who's going to go first, but you just go with the flow. And I didn't rush to sell here and go somewhere. I'd already thought about it. Someone I know has moved, and she wishes she'd stayed in her house.
0: Yeah.
1: And she hadn't talked to me about it. I would have said to her, think about staying in your house, you know, because she had a nice house on Sawyers Arms Road. But you've got to think about it. You don't want to make any, as soon as, you know, your husband passes away, you don't want to be rushing into something. You've got to, you know, try and, you know, sort out what you want to do. And I just wish to stay here.
0: Good on you, Joan. Thanks so much for that. Marcus, the age you go to retirement village is when you say you had a fall instead of you fell over. A retirement village is not a rest home. I was 67 when I went in after my husband passed away. It was perfect for me. I do my own little garden. People are very friendly and you are never lonely. Best thing I ever did. I moved into retirement village at 71. I'm on my own. I live in an apartment, independent living. I love everything about it. I've made lovely friends. Entry age set by most operators is 70. I moved at 75 while still fit and active to enjoy the activities and exercise classes. Some leave it to later 80s, often too sick to participate. Go to retirement village no more than 5 minutes before death. 18 to 12.
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0: 7 to 12. Good evening, Antonio. This is Marcus, and welcome to you.
8: Well, good evening, Marcus, to you and all your listeners.
0: You normally say hearers.
8: I find it is hearers. I saw on TV tonight, Marcus, those people in the Gaza Strip are getting all the plastic out of the rubbish and recycling it and making water pipes out of it, Marcus.
0: They're melting it down.
8: Did you see? Yeah, and they're putting it through a machine and making all these water pipes, you know, and quite long.
0: What's the machine look like?
8: Oh, I don't actually know, Marcus. It's just they put the rubbish into it, and then it pumps this sort of cycles the rubbish out of it into little pieces, and then they turn it into piping, like plastic hoses, and lots of it.
0: I've got to look into that, Antonio. Thank you for the heads up on that. 6 away from 12. John, it's Marcus. Good evening.
9: Hello, young Marcus. How are you?
0: Good, thank you, John.
9: Yes, Calvin is right. You cannot get on the bus for free because the taxpayer's got to pay for the bill. But you can get on the bus for $3.
0: You can't get on the bus free. You can't, yeah, you got on the bus for free. For free, yeah, he's right.
9: But the thing is, if you're going to put a full stop on everything which people say you'll be there all year, I mean, the thing you're saying, which is evolving with time, and I'm sorry to say, but if you want to be in the doldrums with it, that's what you are. But if you want to go with it, you go with it. It's like the mobile phone usage. Everyone's doing it.
0: What are they doing?
9: They're all on their phones.
0: Yeah.
9: And they used to say, oh, everyone's on their bloody phones. Well, the people saying that they're on them now, including me.
0: I reckon there's going to be a big trend of people giving up their phones.
9: Yeah, for 5 or 10 minutes, and then back we go.
0: How come? Because the algorithm?
9: No, it's an endorphin buzz, you see. We need to have that wee endorphin hit. if we're not

0: know, getting it in all the wrong places. We get it in places like that.
1: I think you're right.
0: Yeah. No, I'd rather do something which won't kill me. No drugs or alcohol or cigarettes. I'd rather do something like the phone.
2: Yeah, or nothing.
0: Or nothing, yes. That's another choice.
1: That's my answer.
0: Brad, you got a free hairstyle today. That's at least one thing.
1: I don't think it's ready to come back. It's not something I'm happy about. I think you've gathered that, though, haven't you? I'm not happy with that. I haven't taken any social media photos. Worst haircut of my life. But that's all right. Hopefully my barber will get back soon. Anyway, if you do want to come through, 0800 80 1080 and 9292 to text Marcus till midnight. Be in touch if you want to be. Anything else you want to talk about? That's the plan, Stan. As I say, 0800 80 1080 and 9292 to text if you want to come through. Oh, I actually haven't got time for much. It's time for this. The night has flown. We'll get a late breaking text. At 89, I live alone like the peace. I get help. I would hate to live in a retirement village. English words annoys me to hear words finishing pronounced like centre, not centre. I can't find any info on this asteroid. What's it called again? It's going to come past Earth at 9:35 New Zealand time tomorrow. If I race, I can tell you what it's called. Daily Mail UK, down, down, down. Down, down, down. Do you think I can find it now? Asteroid, huge asteroid to obliterate Earth. 2026 JH2. 2026 or 2000, what does she like? Oh, 2026 JH2, Julia Hotel 2, JH2, 2026 JH2.
3: 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Okay, start. 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
12: In this update, Nelson Senior Sergeant Lynn Fleming's family says she can finally rest in peace. A jury deliberated more than 3 hours to find Hayden Tasker guilty of her murder and wounding Senior Sergeant Adam Ramsey. The 33-year-old rammed his car into the officers on patrol early on New Year's Day in 2025, pleading guilty to manslaughter. Speaking after the High Court verdict, younger sister Jo Brown says Fleming's death was nothing short of barbaric. She says their dad died before justice was reached.
13: I promised my dad I would carry the torch and attend court every day on his behalf. I fulfilled my promise to you, Dad, and we got the result you so desperately wanted.
12: Fleming's son, Aaron Olsen, says that day in January 2025 was the hardest their family had lived through.
14: Sitting at Mum's bedside, watching the person we loved slowly slip away from the world. The second hardest day has been every day since then.
12: The officer critically injured alongside Fleming, Senior Sergeant Adam Ramsey, says this judgment is a testament to the work police did on that day of the attack and the months following.
15: They cared for their colleague who was severely injured and eventually passed. They looked after me to the best of their ability. They cared for Constable Gemma Radcliffe. They cared for Tasman.
12: A decline in profit, but a strengthening balance sheet for Kiwi Property. It's reporting an 11.5% drop in net profit after tax, with operating profit up 8.6% and net rental income up 4.3%. Business reporter Michael Sergal has more.
16: Kiwi Property says the rental market's growing and occupancy is improving. It sold the Plaza Shopping Centre in Palmerston North and has secured approval to buy the ASB North Wharf building in Auckland's Wynyard Quarter. Credit rating agency S&P has changed Kiwi Property's outlook from negative to stable.
12: That's news. In sport. All available tickets for the men's A-League final between Auckland FC and Sydney FC at Mount Smart Stadium have sold out. Tickets went on sale to members this morning, then to the general public at 4pm with the entire allocation exhausted. A final allocation of tickets will be released in the next few days once any outstanding tickets have been returned. Rumours of Kalyn Ponga starting at halfback for Queensland in the State of Origin opener have been greatly exaggerated. Australian media had reported yesterday that Ponga, usually a fullback, would start in the seven jumper next Wednesday in Sydney. But coach Billy Slater has named debutant Sam Walker from the Roosters at halfback instead, with Ponga at fullback and Reece Walsh missing out. That's news and sport. I'm Nina Burton.
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22: 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Morning to you. It's Tuesday, the 19th of May. And for Northland today, cloudy periods, a couple of showers in there, mainly in the east, where some of those may be quite heavy. Auckland, Coromandel Peninsula, Bay of Plenty and Taupo, mainly fine, isolated showers around the northern parts of Auckland and Coromandel Peninsula. Waikato to Wellington, including Taumarunui and Taihape, mainly fine, some cloudy areas and valley fog this morning and again this evening. Gisborne to Wairarapa, mostly cloudy today, showers about Gisborne and Hawke's Bay, clearing Hawke's Bay this morning and Gisborne by this afternoon, gradually becoming fine south of Napier this afternoon as well. Nelson to Westland, also Marlborough, Otago and Southland, mainly fine with morning frosts, areas of cloud or fog, mainly about the coast and inland valleys, morning and night, but persisting all

Morning to you. How are you? Frosty? Chilly? Ooh, it's already 1 degree in Invercargill. Omarama minus 3.6. Boy, put your bed socks on. 0800 80 1080 is the free phone number. 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

8 past 12 here through till 5. 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You can also take part, and all the details you need are at newstalkzb.co.nz. And I did mention just how cold it's going to be for certain parts of the country already. Omarama down to minus 3.6. I was looking at the forecast for Bluff for the next 10 days, very selfishly, because I'm going to be there from Friday to Monday. That's right, first time in my life, first time in 57 years I've managed to get myself to the Bluff Oyster Festival. It hasn't been going that long, but I've wanted to go for a long time. Do I have a big thing for oysters? Oh, do I what? Well, sometimes I do. A bit funny with oysters. I love them sometimes, and other times I start thinking about it too much and I put myself off. But yeah, I'm looking forward to everything about the Bluff Oyster Festival, because it's not just the oysters, of course, it's the good people of Bluff. It's all the highlights we'll be seeing around Bluff and Invercargill as well. I'm really looking forward to that. So this will be me last time for about 10 days. Wow! I know, that's weird for me having a big break like that. So thoroughly looking forward to that. If you are in Bluff at the Oyster Festival and you see someone that looks like me, just say, is that you? And I'll go, yeah, yeah. Just make sure it is me. So, what I want to kick off this morning is not politics. And believe me, we've got politics to talk about. You might be rolling your eyes. That's okay. But we do need to talk about what's current with politics. But I won't be doing that first off the bat. What I want to do is throw the big spotlight onto the Auckland Football Club. And they're on track for a sellout A-League Grand Final. And I think that's incredible. And I'm wanting to know from you whether enough is being made about this. Because I still wonder if we still think sometimes maybe it's just me. It's rugby. It's rugby league. It's netball. It's cricket. And then you get the football and you go, oh, that's kind of nice. Who are they again? What do they do? Oh, yeah, that's all right. But they are incredible, right? The Auckland Football Club in the A-League Grand Final. That's huge. And if you're a big fan of European football or football from any other part of the world, you might be thinking, no, it's not. You don't know anything. Well, that's true. I couldn't name you too many football players, if I'm completely honest. Historically, I could. But things have changed, have they not? And I'm wanting

0: to know from you where you'd rank our national teams. And I'm not saying that the Auckland Football Club is a national team, but it's a huge team. And being in the A-League final is huge. Has there been enough noise made about it? Are you an absolute fanatic of football and football in New Zealand? And when you think of the All Blacks, the Warriors, the New Zealand cricket team, the netballers, where do you see football at the moment? And do you get the feeling that it's going to surpass some of those teams at some point? The young people love it. The young people, that makes me sound like, well, I am a grandfather, but anyway, yeah, well, I am. Makes me sound old, but the young people, they love it, and they're getting into it big time, and they're moving away from, I forgot basketball, by the way. Basketball is huge as well. So, if you're a big fan, are you making efforts to get tickets? The tickets are selling like hotcakes. Just after 4 p.m. yesterday, the first day that the tickets went on sale, the chief executive of the whole football thing is Nick Becker. He said that just over 20,000 tickets have been sold for the Go Media Stadium. That's got a capacity of 25,000, so you'll have to be quick. In fact, they may have all gone by now. They are expecting a big sellout. They're expecting a huge shindig. If you live locally in the Auckland Isthmus, or perhaps you're travelling from anywhere, overseas, around the country, I'd like to hear about that. How important is this game to you? And I do want to get a feeling from you whether or not this is something that will become bigger and bigger. Money helps with that. Money, coaching, getting that enthusiasm from young people to want to play the sport of football. Soccer, as we used to call it. Well, some people still call it that. What's your take on that in terms of the importance and the ranking at a national level in terms of what we see as the best, the biggest sport, down to not so big? Where does the football fit in for you, and are you making an effort to get to that final? Good on the Auckland Football Club, the A-League Grand Final. Big stuff, right? 0800 80 1080 9292 on the text, 13 past 12.
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0: Quarter past 12. It might be a big festival occasion for you if you've got younger people that you're taking to this final match in Auckland. Tell me about that. What are you planning? How's the accommodation looking? I know that when anything like this happens, that magic round of league in Australia, the prices that people were paying to be in relatively close accommodation was absolutely mental. But that's what you do, right? If you love something, you just bite both lips and get on with it. Auckland Football Club, they're going to host the A-League Grand Final right here in New Zealand, Saturday. The tickets are selling fast. If you've been online in the last hour or so, or last couple of hours, tell me if they have sold out. I don't want to keep saying they're selling like hotcakes if there are none left.

It was 4 o'clock yesterday. 20,000 tickets had already been sold. That's great. Isn't that great? 25,000 is the capacity. That's when you wish you could have another 10,000 seats, probably. They would probably sell them. What efforts are you making to get there? Who is it in your family that's driving that enthusiasm? Sometimes it's not the whole family, but the whole family goes. Everyone has fun, especially when, you know, all the snack food and drinks come out. The atmosphere, that's always exciting. Do you think that football, given its prominence now in New Zealand, it wasn't, is that cruel of me to say that it really wasn't that prominent like it is now? It seems to, with the Phoenix, Auckland Football Club, access to football, you can dial it up pretty quickly on your Sky TV thingamajiggy. I don't have all of that. Is the enthusiasm growing? Is the love of football surpassing at some point, do you think, the games that have traditionally been New Zealand's game? That's a big call, but I'm happy to hear those discussions. Where do you see teams like Auckland Football Club or the Phoenix juxtaposed to the All Blacks, the Warriors? And there's a national side in there, and a lot of these teams aren't national sides, but they still pull the big crowds. So yeah, your love of football and what you think about what's happening in New Zealand, that's what I'm all about right now. 17 past 12, 0800 80 1080 is the number to call. Hi, Roman, Nigel, the truck driver here. Good to hear you on. Leaving Christchurch now, heading to Picton. Good on you, Nigel. I quite like hearing Nigel's road reports. I like the way Nigel just goes, right, this is what's happening. There's this, there's that. You need to slow down. Very concise. You would have made a great policeman, Nigel. You always need that voice of authority. People tend to follow and listen when you have that voice. Hi, Roman, can you please find a new song? The current one isn't very good and it's getting very old. Gee, I've only just started playing it. I only started that just after Christmas. In my short time listening to you, I'm already sick of it. It's like a child playing a recorder. Wow, that's a big call. Have you actually heard a child playing a recorder? Because that's basically, you know, it's like a goose being strangled with bagpipes. Which is a and I love the bagpipes, by the way, when they're being played beautifully. Thanks for your text. But no, there will be no change. Hi, Roman, can you please ask your listeners what age they think one should go and live in a retirement village, please? I don't mean what age do they allow you in, but what age is the best age to go for any person? And what are the pros and cons? I asked Marcus this question, but I sent it in too late, and not much discussion has been had about it. My husband and I are both fit and healthy, and are 76 and 73 respectively. I must admit, I'm a bit nervous about it, but maybe it's the best thing to do. Thank you. Now, I don't know who you are, but that's a lovely text. And I look, if I knew you, and don't feel like I'm being rude here, because I'm going to talk to you as if I know you, right? So if I knew you, my first question would be, why do you feel like you need to go into a retirement village? Because if you said that one of you had no legs and the other one's blind, I'd go, oh yeah, that's a great idea. But you've said in your text that you're both fit and healthy at 76 and 73, which once upon a time would have seemed like, wow, that's old. These days, it's not. Well, you know what I mean? Comparatively, people are now fitter, living longer, and you've said you're fit and healthy. Why do you think you need to go into a retirement village? The fact that you're asking the question implies to me that you don't really want to. You've said that maybe it's the best thing to do. For whom? Please, please don't tell me that you've got family members telling you that you should. That's when you take your hearing aids out or just turn them off. No, I wouldn't be going anywhere. I wouldn't feel that compulsion to go. If you're happy, if you're fit, if you're healthy, stay where you are. Is that the right advice to give anyone? What am I?
What am I now? An advisor on when to go? No, don't listen to me. But yeah, I

0: Retirement village, Roman, never. Stay in your own home with the community. But that's the problem. A lot of people don't live in a community these days. They've lived in the same house. The houses around them have changed. The people have come and gone. They don't know their neighbours. For some people, they have no community. I get why people do consider a retirement village. Your text goes on, there may never be a reason. I have friends who bitterly regret the move and years later still have no need to be there. I think it's sold to you from the point of view of security. What say you fall over and break your nose? You know, everything's there when you need it. Well, it's not a lot different on the outside. Unless you live in the back blocks of Martinborough. Healthcare and help is never that far away, is it? Roman, who's going to be on In My Day on Saturday night since you will be away? I haven't looked at the roster, but normally it's Tim Roxburgh that fills in. Roman, please don't change your intro song. You're a breath of fresh air. Oh, look, I know I am, especially when I brush my teeth. And now that I've started flossing again after my dental visit last week. How often do you floss? I should have said annually, just for a laugh. No, I said, a couple of times a week. Oh, you know, I got told off about that. Roman, now I'm interested. Have people stayed in a retirement village late? Hang on. What does this text say? I'm going to have to read that through and come back to it. It's not because, I just think it's the lack of punctuation. I'll come back to that one very soon, I promise you. Hi, Roman, are you taking the tour down to Bluff? What I mean by that, are you guiding the tour? Yes. Yes, I am. Yeah, it's my first tour. They want to see, before they chuck me on a plane with a whole lot of lovely people and find out that I'm a lunatic, they want me to do a tour locally, I guess, and just to see how I fit in with people. So yeah, Leisure Time Travel is the company that I'm working with. I'm really looking forward to it. I've been to Bluff a number of times, but I've never been to the Bluff Oyster Festival. And maybe for people who live there, it's a bit like the Martinborough Food and Wine Festival. The locals tend to disappear because Wellington arrives en masse. Who remembers when the Martinborough Food and Wine Festival used to be, no, the Martinborough Fair used to be tiny? I do. And now it's twice a year and absolutely huge. But yes, to answer your question, yes. So if you are going to be there, whoever you are, just come and say g'day. You may not be able to find me or see me. You may not even know what I look like. 6'8". Just think of like Arnold Schwarzenegger. That's what I look like. No, I don't actually, but anyway, it doesn't. Who cares? Remember, the radio is not back on yet in Rangiora. Okay. Well, that's because the technicians haven't got there yet. They'll be there as soon as they can. 2621 0800 80 1080. Let's hear from you. 9292 to text.
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1: 24-2-1. Roman, it's back on now. Thank you. That's fine. Yeah, I knew it would be. I actually had no idea, but I know that the automated systems that we have with our engineers leaping into action are very efficient. So I'm pleased to hear that. Get stuck in on 0800 80 1080 here till 5 this morning. Yeah, 5. Hi there, Kristen.
2: Morena, you will be very welcomed in Invercargill and Bluff, and also Rakiora.
1: Oh, yeah, nice. Pilot. Good.
2: Yeah.
1: I'm looking forward
2: to it. We love you. Yeah. And don't eat too many oysters, just enough to satisfy your palate.
1: What does that mean, though? How many is too many? Do I just find out?
2: I can eat a dozen.
1: Oh, okay.
2: Yeah, but battered, raw, and oysters Kilpatrick.
1: Oh, yeah, that's what I like too.
2: Yeah.
1: Because so people have said to me in the past, "What are you doing?" And I go, "I'm chewing my oysters." Oh no, you don't chew them. Oh, okay. Well, what's the point? So I've mastered the art of not doing that, but I do like a bit of something on there, like you said, with the Kilpatrick.
2: Absolutely, yes. And the hospitality here is awesome.
1: Good, yeah. Is it something you get to, the Bluff Oyster Festival?
2: I have been, but my daughter and son-in-law and family do partake in the Bluff Oyster Festival, but I'm just a little bit older now and a wee bit wibbly wobbly, but you know, just I'm only 50 kg and 1 foot, 1 foot, 5 foot, 1.5.
1: Yeah.
2: But and on Thursday, this coming Thursday, I'm going to be with my family at Riff for the Guitar Heroes.
1: Oh, what's that?
2: It's Guitar Heroes is with the, it used to be called the Southland Musicians Club, but now it's called the Riff. Mm. Yeah. And my beautiful over 50-year-old son is one of the Guitar Heroes that will be playing there. So I'll be there with my family.
1: That sounds good.
2: Listening to, oh yes. Beautiful.
1: And what does he like to play, Kristen?
2: He plays from acoustic guitar to electric guitar, and he sings, and he is a teacher here in Invercargill now with music. So, it's cool. And I love your music introductions.
1: Oh, you do?
2: Don't change it. Not for 1 minute. And I love the Black Seed. So there you go.
1: Well, that's very nice, Kristen. I'm looking forward. Thanks for your support. And I'm very much looking forward to being back in the South Island. And especially in Invercargill. So the tour takes in highlights of Invercargill, various museums, including there's some amazing car museum there, which I'm looking forward to seeing. I love all that stuff. I think you love that stuff more as you get older and you start seeing cars that, wow, I remember that when I was a kid, and young guys thinking they're really old cars, and you just realize how old you've become. Yeah, there's a number of things we're seeing, but primarily there's the Bluff Oyster Festival. How many oysters would be too many? I guess I'll find out. I don't want to go crazy on it, but I'll try and get stuck into a lot of the seafood as well. I love some of the fish that'll be there as well. Love fish. If I had a preference, which I do, but I can't really afford to have the preference, it would be fish over red meat every time, I think. It just seems to be better. Like, I don't feel quite so bogged down when you eat fish. It's just yum. Anyway, not about my preferences. If you have been to the Bluff Oyster Festival and you'd like to recommend certain things, or you know what's on the schedule for this time round, let me know as well. You might be going down. You might have certain things you're aiming for. And football with the

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0: 17-1. Welcome to you, Paul.
6: Yeah, I think Auckland FC is going to take it. I think when they first came in last year, you know, they had a star power, you know, presence. I know they missed out, but I think they're hungry for it. I'm going to put about $90. I think they're paying $1.55. Yeah. And the other side are paying $2.10 or $20. No, we're going to win it.
0: Sounds good.
6: We're going to win it. And I think the prize is, I don't know what the prize money they get. It could be 1 point something million or more. So they'll divvy that out to their club.
0: Yeah, that's a real boon for the club, but also a real boost for football in New Zealand, right?
6: Yeah, in my early days in Macora, I was always soccer. And then, because I was getting a bit taller as time went by, and they said, would you want to be one of the forwards? And I said, oh, I have a go. I had to principally learn the game, you know. We had a few other big island guys. Yeah, it was all right, but my passion was soccer at the time.
0: Yes.
6: You know? Yeah, I loved it. You know, when I was a bit fitter, now since, a bit slower now.
0: Who was the coach of the? Because I went to the same college as you know. But who was the coach for the soccer team when you were there?
6: What's his name? I think he's still alive. He used to be the PE teacher with the glasses. What's his name? He's a short guy. He'll be older than me. He'll be about 75. He's still alive now. Oh. But he actually got me into. You know, if you're not doing anything, Paul, come and, you know, have a go at soccer. So, I enjoyed, had a few of those, those back kicks. One of my mates, Terry McClure, he actually, he was very good. I don't know where Terry is now. I mean, yeah, he used to love, what is that?
0: The Palais. Manchester. Was it the Palais kick where you did the backward thing?
6: Yeah, that one.
0: Wow.
6: He was just right. Man, he was

0: we lost 66% of our money on the exchange rate, so need more capital to live a bit more comfortably now. What? Where did you come from to lose money? Most currencies are stronger than ours. Where did you come from? I'd be interested to know that. We are not sure if we should buy a small house or go into a retirement village, so you can see our dilemma. I can. It does come down to money, doesn't it? And then looking at all the I's and T's and making sure you've had someone look at the contract before you decide on what you're doing too. Roman, I'm so jealous. Nobody would get a word out of me because my gob would be filled with oysters. Chris and Gothic. Oh, good on you, Chris. Yeah, I still haven't really got to the bottom of how many is too many. You know when you challenge your system with a food you haven't eaten for a while? Some people find venison has some interesting effects on them. It's a very rich meat. And people say, oh, no, I'll be right. I love red meat. And then they have probably a little bit too much of a venison casserole or two steaks instead of one. And yeah, I'll leave the rest to your imagination. Dogs are the same. Dogs love venison, but you do not want to be in a forestry hut with your dog after it's eaten venison. Say no more. Hi, man. Good show as always. What is the intro song name? Okay, so it's a Wellington band called the Black Seeds, and the song is called One by One. Can't go wrong with that. I have been answering a few emails about that, so clearly people are quite curious to know what the song is. Whether they like it or not, they've been asking what it is. Always happy to answer those questions if you email me. And my email is roman@newstalkzb.co.nz. By the time I wake up tomorrow, it'll be late morning before I get to see them, unless I get them now, of course. But I don't do a lot of replying to emails until I'm not working. You get a bit distracted. And that's when all the wheels start falling off, when you're distracted. Roman, another great song, Angels Above Me. And then you put Stick Figure. Is that the name of the band? Or is that what you're calling yourself? I don't know what you're... Anyway, that's an interesting text. Right, back soon. 0800 80 1080 and 9292 to text.
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6: In this update, Nelson Senior Sergeant Lynn Fleming's family says she can finally rest in peace. A jury deliberated more than 3 hours yesterday to find Hayden Tasker guilty of her murder and wounding Senior Sergeant Adam Ramsey. The 33-year-old rammed his car into the officers on patrol early on New Year's Day 2025, pleading guilty to manslaughter. Speaking after yesterday's High Court verdict, younger sister Jo Brown says Fleming's death was nothing short of barbaric. She says their dad died before justice was reached.
7: I promised my dad I would carry the torch and attend court every day on his behalf. I fulfilled my promise to you, Dad,

9 past 1. Yeah, the first hour talking mainly about sport and eating oysters, which is a weird combination, but yeah, the Bluff Oyster Festival is on this weekend. There was some talk about lower quotas or some boats not going out, but the festival is going ahead. There will be oysters and there will be fish and there will be drinks and there will be, music, all sorts of stuff. I'm looking forward to going. If you have been to the Bluff Oyster Festival before, and apart from the bleeding obvious, the oysters, what else can I be looking forward to? What was your experience? What actually blew you away when you went that you weren't expecting to see or experience? And in amongst the tour that I'm involved with, there are highlights of Invercargill as well and Southland, which, I'm looking forward to that. Friday through to Monday, away for 10 days from tomorrow, which is a bit unusual for me. I don't know what to do with myself. Well, actually, I will. The Auckland Football Club in the grand final of the A-League. It's exciting, isn't it? It's exciting. It's great for football. Tickets are selling incredibly quickly. They may well have gone already, so let me know about that. And also, in terms of the ranking of different sport in New Zealand, with football on the rise, it may have always been a highlight for you, but at a national level, the way we're talking about different sports all the time now, including basketball. Yeah, basketball and football, they really seem to have come to the fore now in New Zealand. Let me know what you think about all that and if you are going to the final. And James Bond, they're looking for a new James Bond. So if you like to be shaken and not stirred, it could be you. Do you see yourself being? No, probably not, right? I don't want to sound judgy, but they'll be looking at some pretty big names. Cillian Murphy, Idris Elba, Jacob Elordi. I don't know who he is. He's got a great moustache, though. They're some of the top contenders they're looking at to replace and take on the James Bond persona for another few decades of amazing films. I've always enjoyed the films. I actually think the Jason Bourne movies were probably quite a bit better at times, but the James Bond, always spectacular. And for a band to get the nod for the lead song, Radiohead had a crack, Adele, all the big Shirley Bassey. Gold.

0: I hope he's well insured.
1: I'm sure he would be. Yeah. So what's the history of Bill Richardson himself?
0: Well, he's the concrete man.
1: Mm-hmm.
0: I do know the history, but, he had Richardson Homes, I think.
1: Oh, yeah.
0: He had a builder. And then I think he now still owns, the concrete trucks.
1: Mm-hmm.
0: But he's still a young family, grandchildren are still there and flying the flag. I think it's run, once he died, I think it was the daughter took it over. I think she's the CEO.
1: Right.
0: But there's a shop there that you can buy, take away a book if you need to. And obviously you won't forget when you go up Bluff Hill that's where Bert Munro takes his tour of bikes up there, which is
1: she's
0: pretty steep going through there. And then if you got out of the car, don't take a brolly, you'd be like Mary Poppins.
1: Yeah. I did look at the weather for the next few days. There's a bit of cloud and rain, I think, on the Saturday, which is unfortunate, but that's just part and parcel of being around this time of the year, I guess. And temperatures around 10 to 12 degrees during the day. It's not going to be warm.
0: Tell you what, that's just about speedo weather out of the Reedy Beach.
1: There you go. I don't want to terrify the locals. I don't want to terrify the locals or get arrested, so I won't be doing that. No.
0: Well, you're the only one there, so it wouldn't matter. What else can I tell you? Yeah, no, it's very hospitable. I love Southland. The rugby team doesn't win enough, but, one wins a season is enough to keep us interested for the next year.
1: Yeah.
0: But I won't remind you went down to Bluff. They wanted to know where Invercargill was. Remember that story? Who was that? The Beatles.
1: Oh, yeah. Huh.
0: Do you remember that saying?
1: Yes.
0: I don't want to repeat it on because I'm trying to promote Southland, but yeah, they didn't rate it too highly.
1: Was it them or was it the Rolling Stones? Ooh, one of them.
0: Was that era?
1: Yeah, they called it the of the world, didn't
0: that's
1: they?
0: Right. And something else was that far up it, yeah.
1: Mm, yeah.
0: I think we've explained it well, so that's good. But no, you'll have a great time. You won't want to leave.
1: Yeah. Look, I've only ever been there for work. And whenever I've been there for work, the people have been very engaging, very friendly, and that's not just me generalising. They really were. So I'm looking forward to it, Andrew. Thank you. I'm just looking on the Bill Richardson Transport World website. Some of the old buses. I wonder if they get asked to provide them for old movies and things. These must be the sorts of places where a locations manager or a props type person would go and say, hey, look, we need a couple of old buses for an old New Zealand movie. You charge a fortune, but then that's why movies cost so much to make. Yeah. Oh, good on you, Andrew. Very nice to hear from you. Thank you. Good recommendations there as well. Some of that is definitely on the schedule, on the itinerary, which is pretty exciting. A lot to cram into a couple of days. Kind of 2.5 days, I guess, travelling in on the Friday, Saturday, Sunday, and then hooning out of town by lunchtime on Monday. Every time I look up at the screens, there's that replay of this horrific, the two jets that collide mid-air and the pilots ejecting out, thank goodness. The way they locked the planes together very quickly, they were very, very fortunate to be able to eject. That's horrific. Not something you want to see when you're about to fly, is it? 21 past one. Cheers, Andrew. 0800 80 1080 and ZBZB the text.
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6: 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The here and now is the bank is not for sale.
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6: 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It's a profitable bank. 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
5: 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Call 0800 80 1080 and have your say. 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
8: 1:23, the football on the weekend, the big final. Is that something you'll be travelling to or watching? Yeah, and in terms of football or soccer, depends on what you want to call it. I don't know why we don't call it soccer anymore. I think in the UK it's always been football, hasn't it? So is that what we're doing? We're just emulating that particular nomenclature. I don't know. I'm just looking at where the people are travelling. They're travelling from all over Australia and around New Zealand as well. So that's great. Great for football, great for New Zealand. Great to see Auckland Football Club in the final. And if you're travelling to that, if you see that as a game that's on the way up, as a sport that's on its way up in terms of prevalence, dominance, importance in New Zealand, what comes after it in terms of what you think and what you like to watch? That's what matters. N equals one, you. 0800 80 10 80. And auditions are underway for the next James Bond. Bond. Jacob Elordi, Idris Elba. He's good. He plays a good part, whatever he does. Cillian Murphy. They've all been tipped to be the next James Bond. The production company issued a short statement with early details of plans for the new movie, including the announcement that the search for a new leading man, or perhaps a woman, has begun. Would that throw you off completely, having a woman as the next James Bond? It wouldn't worry me, as long as they can do exactly what the script says, and it doesn't matter whether it's a man or a woman, does it? Jamie Bond, would they have to change it? I don't know. But the search is underway, and if you can think of a New Zealand actor, doesn't have to be a New Zealand actor, but do you think Taika Waititi could carry that? He can. They've said production companies around the world have pretty much said he can name the movies he wants to make. I don't know about auditioning or just saying, I want to be the next Bond. I don't think he'd just walk into that one. Henry Cavill? I don't know. Don't know who that is. I'm not very good with actors' names. I'll be watching a movie and I'll be trying to describe it, saying, you know that movie with that guy who was that other guy who on that other film? People are going, what are you talking about? But I do know Cillian Murphy. He's doing very, very well, isn't he? Other names are Callum Turner, Aaron Taylor-Johnson, Harris Dickinson. I don't know who any of those are. Does that surprise you that I don't know? I don't know who they are. Do you know who they are? And the Australian star, Jacob Elordi, who I mentioned before, he should get the job just based on his moustache.

The very first person to play 007 was Sean Connery with Dr. No back in 1962. And then he then performed as Bond in another six Bond movies. George Lazenby, Roger Moore, Timothy Dalton, Pierce Brosnan. Daniel Craig. He's the most recent one, isn't he? But yeah, they're contemplating having a woman in the role. Would that throw you completely? Is that a big no from you? Or a, gee, that'd be interesting. Why not? There are lots of women that I know who could do that role. No trouble at all. I'm watching some kind of a Scandinavian thing. It's quite funny, but quite dark as well. What's that called? Cleo. Cleo is, it's weird. You've got to be quite, you can't look away. It's all subtitled. And I like leaving the real soundtrack on to hear the voices rather than have the dubbed over English. That's quite weird. She'd be a good Bond. She's got the all the action stuff going on. So yeah, feel free to have your say about who the next Bond should be. Winston Peters? He's got the hairdo for it, hasn't he? Not really sure that he could do a high kick above his own shoulder, though, but, you know, never say never, never say die. 28 past one.

0: Not really sure that he could do a high kick above his own shoulder, though, but, you know, never say never, never say die. 28 past one.
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0: 1:30 here through till 5 in the Bluff Oyster Festival. If you've been to that before, tell me some other stuff. Tell me what to expect. Tell me what you love. Did you spend the whole day there? Did you come and go quickly? Did you say, oh, this is not for me? I thought I liked seafood, but now I don't. Did you leave and become a vegan? Or did you just go, can you come and go and go into town and have a look around? And it's not just a quick drive, is it, from Bluff to Invercargill? So maybe you just sort of wandered around. There's a nice couple of walks in the area. Or did you spend the whole day there listening to music, eating food, having a few drinks? As long as I get a good coffee at some point, I'll be happy. Quite in local breweries too. It's always nice to have a bit of a taste of what the local drops are in those boutique-y type breweries. Hi there, man. Retirement village lady again. We came from beautiful South Africa. Ah, I did wonder about the currency comment you made, which I am very, very sad to say is now a basket case in more ways than one. We got out of the country to give our three children a better life. One has left New Zealand though. Some of my family still live in South Africa and nephews and nieces. Now, if you came to New Zealand from South Africa, you'd lose 90% of your capital on the exchange rate. 90%! Holy moly! You certainly can get a good vacation in South Africa on very few New Zealand dollars. The flight over there is pricey though. But you can have a holiday of a lifetime there as long as you go with someone who knows what to watch out for and where to go and where not to go, or join a tour group. Yes, yeah, a very good friend of mine and her husband, they're both South African and they go back infrequently. But their mum is here. She's here for quite a long stay. And they're just lovely people. We catch up for coffee sometimes. We have great discussions about everything. And they do say you can have a wonderful meal out and drinks and it hardly costs anything. Things here, I say it frequently, it's becoming more and more exclusive, isn't it? And often it's exactly the same brands that you're drinking or eating to some extent. Remember, Tom Hardy would have made a good James Bond. Oh, yeah. Yeah, he would have, actually. Remember, what about Temuera Morrison? Make me some eggs, Money Penny, says the text. Very good. Hi there, Remember. Newsboy, a.k.a. Jeremy Wells, Esquire, as James Bond. No debate. Cheers, says Dino. Morning, Roman. Bill Richardson was big in the transport industry. Most of the transport companies in the Southland region

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Southland Sushi, wow. Are they really that good? After all of this time of not having them, never trying them, it has to be good, doesn't it? Otherwise, I'm going to be very disappointed after all of these years. Hiram, man, how many New Zealanders are in the Auckland football team? Don't know. How many New Zealanders are in the Warriors League team? Is that a question that, is that an answer that bothers you, or do you know and you're just being, I don't know. Someone will know. I don't understand how this text says it wouldn't worry me. Do you mean it wouldn't worry you? But it wouldn't be Bond. I've seen every movie. The female, if Miss, he's a suave ladies' man. License to Kill puts me in the mind of a black Joan of Arc, which they were pushing recently. It just doesn't work. Now, I've seen a few Joan of Arc movies. I haven't seen one with a black person. That would challenge the mindset somehow. I don't know. Briefly, perhaps? Why would it not work if she was a female? Why can't females be all kind of ooh-la-la with the men? Why does it always have to be a man making salacious comments about women's bits and pieces? Some of the lines in those old Bond movies are cringy. Just like, oh, really? And it was supposed to be that way. I get that, but yeah. No, I wouldn't have a problem with a female Bond. Is that because I'm a man? I don't really know. Who do you see as being the next James Bond? Roman, it wouldn't worry me either. I don't mind if it's a male or a female. Okay. Roman, what about Cliff Curtis for James Bond? Cheers, says Daryl. Wow. Okay. Yes, Roman, it was Mick Jagger. 30 minutes drive Invercargill to Bluff. Look forward to hearing about your experience. Safe travels, Andrew Bond 007. Yeah, Mick Jagger, was it? Who described that part of the world as the of the world or something. Who cares what he thinks? Hi, Roman Bond, James Bond, that's my name. Remember the sentence, guess what I have, first edition of Goldfinger, a book close to the James Bond movies, Gary. Okay. Hi, Roman, turn James Bond into a comedy and use the male leader of Te Pāti Māori in the lead role, says Chrissy. Kia ora, Roman. Uma Thurman, yes. Uma Thurman would have made a good woman Bond. Henry Saville is the Watcher and was Superman. Oh, yeah. Roman, Richie McCaw as the new James Bond. Yeah, he'd be good in a tackle scene, wouldn't he? Good stuff. Or at least you're thinking about it. I still think Taika Waititi. I think he's got that kind of aristocratic with the salt and pepper hair pushed to one side, slightly curly. If you haven't seen Jojo Rabbit, far from serious, but serious in places, that's where I'm thinking. That's kind of what I'm thinking. That's a movie I wish I'd seen again. Maybe I will see it again one day. Really enjoyed that. Taika Waititi, I think. That'll be it for me. Yeah. No one else really springs to mind. Mind you, I'm not really up with our current actors, to be completely fair. What about the boy from Hunt for the Wilder People? What's his name? What's he doing these days? You go back, the trouble is when they say we're

0: looking for a new, you know, are you though? Are you really? Having auditioned for things over the years, you turn up and they say, often the producers say, we want a new face for a new TV show. And your agent phones you and says, oh, look, they want a new face. And oh, wow. You drive all the way up to Auckland and you walk into a hall with 600 people who all look like you. And then they go and give the job to Matthew Ridge and Mark Ellis. And you go, what? You weren't looking for someone new. Honestly, I want my money back. 22-2.
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3: 22-2. Couple of people on text there. I'll just summarise your text. You're asking who are the Auckland Football Club playing in the final at Sydney. And they're playing on Saturday in Auckland at Go Media Stadium. And I'm sure people that are fans will be right into that, and they would have been booking their tickets after the semi-final. How far are you travelling from in order to see that? Are you actually making the trip, or will you just get together with friends and watch it at a pub or at someone's house, given the cost of travel, the cost of everything these days? I can imagine why that would be off-putting. Mind you, I go back to that point I made about the magic round of league in Australia. I had to ask someone what that meant. What do you mean by magic round? Well, just lots of games in one place over a short period of time. That would have been league heaven for people who love that, and the prices that people were paying for accommodation. Talk about getting fleeced, but what do? So have you looked at the entire cost of getting to Auckland, up to or down to Auckland, depending on where you are, for the Saturday's final, Auckland playing Sydney Football Club? And the next James Bond. I do have some political stuff to get into. I thought I usually start with the politics, and I thought, no, not this morning. James Bond is very political, of course. Polarises nations, pulverises some of them. Who should the next James Bond be? Hi, Roman. Carl Urban would be a good New Zealand Bond, says Dave. Okay. Roman, let's go totally left field. What about Sir Keir Starmer? He's English, excuse me, and has a title, and he's probably going to be looking for another job shortly, says Michael. I just couldn't get past the way he talks.
4: I've told you before that if you don't relinquish your weapon...
3: He talks like a robot. I don't think he... That's really judgmental. You've got to be able to sit through a 2.5-3 hour Bond movie. You don't want to have someone who sounds like Sir Keir Starmer. Do you? I don't know. In terms of females, no, I can't think of any. Mind you, if you get into that genre of kind of fantasy, futuristic, the stuff that's coming out of Korea, Vietnam, China, some of their movies,

are incredible. And a lot of that stuff is all action kind of, you know, kung fu you into the river kind of stuff. Hiram, man, what about Anthony Starr? Of course, Cheers, says Ross. Yeah, Anthony Starr, yes. Hadn't thought about that. I wonder how many Kiwis agents will be pushing their names in for the audition. I think what you'll find is that there won't be a surprise. It'll be just one of the big superstars. I'm not even sure if they're looking for someone brand new. They want someone who already prints money. And that works, doesn't it? People want to go and see what that actor does. Who's that male actor in Dune? He always has a very, and he made the cracks about ballet and orchestral music before one of the big, was it the Oscars? He made a quip and it didn't go down well. He might be a little bit kind of lean. He's quite a lean, skinny guy. He doesn't have that kind of muscular physique. But, you know, whatever. It's only a movie. Hi, Roman. I texted the other night about meeting angels in hospital. Oh. I asked about Harry. Lo and behold, Harry rang later in the night. I'm so glad to hear that he's recovering well. Regards, says Eric. Yes, he is on the mend, is Harry. And he has made a couple of calls. Well, he's made one call and a few texts as well. Roman, the flawless execution of the Palais kick and in the movie Escape to Victory cemented the overhead move as a truly athletic feat. It really did, didn't it? You could break your neck doing a thing like that. I know I would. Ah, another one. You're very enthusiastic, texter from South Africa, here in New Zealand. Roman, this is getting a bit boring for you and your listeners now, I'm sure. Retirement lady, again, I feel uncomfortable when I see my 76-year-old husband up a huge ladder with a hedge cutter in his hands trimming trees, hedges, etc. Can't afford to get people in to do it for us until we sell our house and get more capital. Then, of course, we won't have the big house and a big garden to have to do all of that work. Unfortunately, we have to sell to get some capital, so it's a small house or retirement village, apartment or duplex. That is a semi-detached place. You've obviously got a lot going on. You've obviously put a lot of thought into this and you're quite concerned. Yeah, it's not just a 76-year-old being up a ladder. Trust me, anyone up a ladder has probably a little bit too much confidence. You only have to make one mistake, lose your foot once, miss a rung, next thing, it's a long way to fall. I can still remember shorting out the whole house. I was cutting a hedge with an electric hedge cutter. It was a rental property. I was about 22. And, you know, straight through the cord. Whew. Wow. And I could, what was that? And my wife-to-be came running outside. I'm very glad I didn't feel anything through the machine. It would have thrown me off the ladder. Now, I hear what you're saying about the big jobs. In your mind, you can still do them, right? And physically, you're going, why isn't that? Why am I so sore? Why? I never used to get sore. Never used to be this age either. I hear you. So yeah, keep the discussion going on that too. If anyone wants to advise anyone about the pros and cons of a retirement village, we have covered this off recently vis-a-vis the new legislation that's coming in to protect people who have investments in places that can sit on the market for as long as the retirement village wants. Once you have moved out or once you've died, that's all going to change. Read the fine print. Or ask someone who understands all of the fine print. You really should have that all looked over by a lawyer, shouldn't you? Roman, we went to the Oyster Festival last year. Started with a dozen raw. Oof. Oh, when you say we, so six each. That's not so bad. I'm presuming there's two of you. We started with a dozen raw, then a dozen battered later on with beers, and then blue cod for dinner. It was a great day. Cheers, says Baz. Yum. Yes, looking forward to that.
Roman, at my ex

0: father-in-law's work do? I ate 30 oysters. What? Found out later that oysters, brandy, and cold night air are a bad mix. Possessed by a raging bull. Lucky to be alive. Possessed by a raging bull? Not really sure what that means. Sounds pretty dramatic, though. Hiram, man, the retirement village lady should give you a call. She's obviously thinking a lot, sending all these texts over Marcus and your show, which is fine. I worry for her that her and her husband may not be well informed or slightly naive on retirement villages. I believe that you also need to pay a substantial annual fee to live there along with buying into it. If it doesn't feel right, don't do it. I say cheers, says Chris. Yeah, I think things are changing. People are actually, you know, being more careful or being more risk adverse, not stepping into a situation where it's all in favour of the retirement village company and not you. Things are changing. Things are getting, there's more recognition of what you're doing and the investment you're making, which is good to see. But if you've got any advice for that texter from South Africa who's moved here with her husband, waiting to free up some capital, feel free to help out. There are more texts there. I'll be back into your calls soon as well. 0800 80 1080 ZBZB 2 text 10 to 2.
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0: 8 to 2, here through till 5 this morning. 0800 80 1080. 9292, two texts. I said plural, but there are lots of texts there, which I will catch up on soon. I can't remember. Can I? The last James Bond movie with Daniel Craig. No. I thought Skyfall was really good. I liked Skyfall and the Adele track for that. That was beautiful, wasn't it? Actually, that's what I should do. I should actually dial up a good... What is the best James Bond theme? Skyfall was a great display of her vocal skills. Let the sky fall. And then in the same movie, I think, or one in that kind of era, was Spectre. Well, Spectre was a Bond movie, wasn't it? And then Radiohead did the track Spectre, which is a stunning track as well. Right, while you're thinking about who the next Bond should it be Taika Waititi or Winston Peters? Who's going to be the next Moneypenny? Who's that going to be, I wonder? Someone will have a good idea.

Ira, man, I'm actually serious and curious regarding how many New Zealanders are in the Auckland football team. I'm aware that teams trade players. Does anyone know? Yeah, there'll be people that are absolutely into it and will know, but I'm not too sure. So I will let people answer that for me. How many New Zealanders are in the Auckland football team? A texter busting to know. Roman Cliff Curtis, my sister-in-law ran up on stage at the Civic Theatre and kissed Mick Jagger. Why did you start it with Cliff Curtis? My sister-in-law ran up on the stage at the Civic Theatre and kissed Mick Jagger. Yuck. Cliff Curtis as the new James Bond. Kristen. Good on you, Kristen. Yeah. Imagine kissing Mick Jagger. That's a lot of lips, isn't it? Well, there's only two, but there's a lot of them. No, well, there's only two still, but there's... How do you... They're big. That's what I should have said. Actually, Roman, funny that you should ask, but I did sit up and take notice that Jack Tame would be the perfect fit for James Bond. The acting skills he sure shows signs of, and he has the looks. Cheers. Hadn't thought of that. Yeah, Jack Tame as James Bond. Maybe. Hiram, man, who could be the new James Bond? Haven't they knocked on your door yet for the role? Cheers, says Tony. No, they haven't, actually. Thank God. No, because you'd have to start getting muscles and things, wouldn't you? You'd have to start moving like you weren't sore all the time. Oh, can we just slow down? Don't hit me yet. I've got a sore back. Hang on. Oh, I was going to do a bit of stretching. Right, let's carry on. No, it's definitely a job for a young man. Jack Tame, maybe. So are you saying not Winston Peters? He'd look great in his pinstripe suits. I don't think he wears those anymore, does he? I don't think. Now, I'm in the same situation as I was beforehand in the previous hour. I do have callers to go to, but we're very close to the news. So if you're waiting to come on, I'll get to you soon. But I don't want to cut you short. There's no joy in that when you've got a great story to tell. So if you just wait there, I'll get to you as soon as I can. Hi, Roman. New New Zealand Xavier Horan, the physical powerhouse, black horse Kiwi James Bond. That's an interesting text. Greetings, Roman. Yeah, it should now be Jamie Bond and preferably a non-white transgender. Wow. Why, though? But why? Because I think that would just be an obvious... A whole box-ticking exercise. Let's have a he, she, him, they, transgender, black person from India with Zimbabwean ancestry from Jamaica. Yeah, man, James Bond. I mean, what? I don't know. Why would that just be confusing? But I think we just go male or female. Or, to your point, gender non-specific. Yeah, a whole new James Bond who walks into a bar and just grabs everyone's bum. That'd be refreshing, wouldn't it? And then no one would complain because you couldn't say, well, that's sexist. He's always grabbing women's bums. No, I grab them all. He, she, them, they would say. Perfect. Hi, Roman. I'm listening to you on a cruise ship in the port of Dubrovnik, truly a beautiful part of the world. Are you really? I don't mean to sound like I don't believe you, but are you really? Come on. No one goes on cruise ships anymore. No, that's not fair. But are you in Dubrovnik? That's amazing. I'm thinking of talking to a tour company about Croatia. Taking a tour to Croatia after I've done the Irish pub crawl trip, which is the next one they're looking at planning. Right, Roman, all retirement villages charge a huge maintenance fee, approximately $180 per week. My mum was at a very well-known

0: in place. There was one old maintenance man for literally hundreds of units. There was no maintenance. A massive rip-off. They are basically taking these older people's pensions weekly, says Melanie. Yeah, but surely you know that before you jump in. It's not a prison. You make the choice to go in. And you can leave. Is it really as bad as what you're saying? Right, back to the calls very soon. 0800 80 1080 9292 to text.
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6: John Hutchinson.
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8: Hosking, Ryan Bridge, Marcus Lush, Jason Pine. 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
9: In this update, Southland farmers are getting an extra 18 months to submit their freshwater farm plans. The government's still working on improvements to farm plan regulations. Agriculture Minister Todd McClay says Cabinet's agreed to give approximately 2,500 Southland farmers and growers extra time to submit their farm plans and benefit from the updated system. Environment Southland says it gives farmers extra time to continue developing plans that are practical, well-informed and tailored to property and catchment. A jury's found Hayden Tasker guilty of murdering Nelson Senior Sergeant Lynn Fleming on New Year's Day in 2025, and seriously injuring Senior Sergeant Adam Ramsey. The 33-year-old drove his car at the two officers on foot patrol, throwing Fleming 20 metres and Ramsey 8. More than 40 people testified at the High Court in Christchurch over 2 weeks, including officers and witnesses. The verdict followed close to 4 hours' deliberations. Jamie Cunningham was there.
10: There was a quiet exclamation of yes when the verdict was read out by members in the public gallery. Following this began a wave of tears and hugs of relief between family members. On the other hand, there was no emotion or reaction from Tasker with his head down the whole time the judge was speaking.
9: Tasker will be sentenced in July. New Zealand First voters surveyed in a new poll overwhelmingly want the party back in government with National. Political reporter Ethan Griffiths has more.
11: The Fresh Taxpayers Union Courier poll shows 56% of followers prefer a National-led coalition, just 10% preferring Labour. 34% were unsure. NZ First's formed a government with both major parties twice since the 1990s, with some senior National MPs warning it could go again with Labour.
9: New Zealand's economy is showing further signs of stalling. BNZ and Business New Zealand have released their latest surveys of performance of services and manufacturing. Here's business reporter Michael Sergel.
12: The indicators show the services sector, employing about three quarters of Kiwis, continues to contract. Manufacturing is still growing, but only just. BNZ economists warn New Zealand may struggle to achieve economic growth this quarter.
9: Engineering New Zealand is welcoming NCEA changes with a growing shortage of new talent. Science will become compulsory at Year 11 under planned curriculum reforms to replace NCEA. We need 2,000 or more new engineers each year to cope with future infrastructure demand. Chief Executive Dr. Richard Templer says inspiring students in science is good news for New Zealand's future.
13: We think it'll make a difference reasonably

0: quickly, because if you think about year 11, that's a key year where students are typically deciding what they're going to do with their careers.
1: New Zealand's population is growing, up more than 43,000 more people in the past year. Marcus Allen reports.
2: Stats NZ data puts the resident population at 5,361,300, with slightly more women than men. The country grew naturally by more than 19,000 people, 44% of total growth. Net migration made up the other 56%.
1: All available tickets for the men's A-League final between Auckland FC and Sydney FC at Mount Smart Stadium have sold out. Tickets went on sale to members this morning, then to the general public at 4pm, with the entire allocation exhausted. A final allocation of tickets will be released in the next few days once any outstanding tickets have been returned. Rumours of Kalyn Ponga starting at halfback for Queensland in the State of Origin opener have been gradually exaggerated. Australian media had reported yesterday that Ponga, usually a fullback, would start in the seven jumper next Wednesday in Sydney. But coach Billy Slater has named a debutant, Sam Walker, from the Roosters at halfback instead, with Ponga at fullback and Rhys Walsh missing out. That's news and sport. I'm Nina Burton.
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2: Ready or not?
0: Very good morning to you. Welcome along. This is News Talk ZB. I'm Roman Travers here till 5. 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

0: Fort Stony Batter Heritage Park held the concession, which expired last June. There were two competitive expressions of interest. And actually, the Department of Conservation invited Te Haerenga or Ngāi Tai Kiritamaki and Man o' War Vineyards to apply. So they've got it. It's a 10-year lease. I've never known such a thing to happen before. I guess it's similar to, what's it similar to? Molesworth Station? Which I know there's contention there with competition looking to take that on as well. But I thought DOC just managed most of these things themselves, but they have now given the rights to sell tickets and market that to the group I've already mentioned. So the tunnels are temporarily closed for tours from April the 19th to allow for a transition period until the new operators start. Have you been through those? Is it worth going and having a look? It's described as a premier landmark destination, supporting cultural and historic tourism in the eastern side of Waiheke Island. Must look it up next time I'm there. I hope it's not priced overly madly for someone with a strong currency that's not a New Zealander. That'd be a shame. I always think things like that should be free for New Zealanders, but maybe not for tourists. Is that being a bit mean? I always feel a bit kicked in the toolbox when I have to pay to see something that's part of New Zealand. So, yeah, there we go. If you've been over there to Waiheke Island, to the Stony Batter Reserve, let me know what you make of that and whether it's worth visiting. Ties in quite nicely with the James Bond thing, which is all about, you know, chopping people and kung-fuing people and shooting people. And James Bond is kind of like, it's not extreme violence, but it kind of is. It's always had a softer, almost comical edge to it. And then it got more serious once they dropped all the kind of sleazy aspect with all those cheesy lines. But who should the next James Bond be? Male, female, a preference of actors? Will there be a New Zealand actor in the contention for that? Probably not. I think Taika Waititi, Winston Peters, who else? There have been some other names mentioned. Feel free to get stuck in. There's a range of topics there for you. 2:15.
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0: 2:17. Quite the range of topics there. The reserve out on Waiheke Island. Auckland Football Club in the A-League final. Auditions underway for James Bond. Do you feel muscly lean? And can you say Bond? James Bond. I thought Daniel Craig did a great job. Who should the next Bond be? Alan?
4: Yes. Morning. Touching on a Bond, definitely not a woman. You'd kill the franchise scene. It's like

0: putting the guy in as Wonder Woman. there's no comparison. Wonder Woman's Wonder Woman, and Bond is Bond.
1: Well, they are. They are open to the suggestion, though.
0: Well, if they are, they'd kill it and it'd just go into archives then.
1: Mm.
0: The only actor I could think of, if it's New Zealander actor, if you remember back to McLeod's Daughters, there was a lead guy there in McLeod's Daughters. He was a New Zealander. He's got the right build and stock for it.
1: Ah.
0: He's tall and broad shoulders. You might be able to Google him up while we're talking.
2: Yeah, okay. Cast of...
0: I was quite surprised to find out he's a... ex-Kiwi over in Australia.
1: There were quite a few of them were Kiwis in that show, actually, yeah.
0: Yeah, but he's the lead one. He's the taller, more stocky one. Looked as though he bodybuilt.
1: He
0: still got the same body. He'd certainly take the... he'd follow after Daniel Craig. He's that sort of build, but
1: okay,
0: taller.
1: So I'm looking at the males, and I'm looking at... Is it Aaron Jeffrey, who played Alex Ryan?
0: Look, somebody else might be able to come in.
1: Okay.
0: Just that character popped in and popped in my mind when you mentioned it.
1: Right, okay.
0: So the two things I wanted to touch on was wonder how many votes Peter's got out of his little burst in the weekend that he put up, that he'd give every child born in New Zealand $1,000 to KiwiSaver and buy back the BNZ.
1: Mm.
0: And both of them are no runners.
1: Well, the bank thing's just, I just can't see when something's not on the market, how do you go about buying it without becoming authoritarian and changing legislation? And the price tag would be just eye-watering, wouldn't it?
0: Absolutely. If you wanted to grow a Kiwi bank, you got a Kiwi bank, and whenever he does his coalition talks, he always gets... a couple of billion to play with. Well, he should put his billion into Kiwi Bank to grow it. He should come out and say he'll put $1 billion of capital into Kiwi Bank to grow it. But it should grow itself by offering the best service and interest rates, whether it be on mortgages or term deposits, the best in both areas. But service is the biggest thing lacking in this country. From all the banks, not just that bank, from absolutely all the banks, the service has just gone to the bottom of the bucket in this country. They treat us like a herd of cattle, and we all need to go to ATM machines for our service.
1: Or computers.
0: Even when you go in, whenever you go in the bank and you ask for assistance, they say, oh, yes. And the kiosk woman says, go over to the machines there, and I'll come and help you.
1: Mm-hmm.
0: But there's no personal touch, that's the thing.
1: I talked about that last night, the last time I went into a branch in the middle of Auckland, and I queued, I went through the whole process, and they almost, I could tell it wasn't going to go well, because when I stood and got in front of the counter, they kept their eyes down doing their paperwork, and when they looked up, it was like almost that look of, what the heck do you want? And I said, oh, I'm here to do this. You can do that online? And I thought... I actually said, I didn't say it in my head, but I said it out loud, oh, this isn't going to go well, is it? I'm standing here now. Oh, no, you should be doing it online. Should be? What? What am I at school? You know, you've got doors that open and close. I'm a customer. Terrible.
0: Yeah. So some of the time, that's when they are open. And that's the other thing. Their hours for opening and closing and taking a day off for to work in the community is a total waste of time. Their best work is having those doors open and making the whole banking system available. We do need interaction. We can't do everything on computer.
1: They would argue, and I've had this discussion with them as well, very, very nice person on the phone saying, because I said to her, I'm happy to talk to you, but I'd feel better doing this face-to-face in the bank. And she said, what I'm going to tell you and the discussion we're going to have would be exactly the same, regardless. So I still feel weird doing that kind of heavy kind of finance talk over the phone. But, you know.
0: Yes, I'd agree. You do. That's where you want the personal touch, and you don't want to do it in an open room either. You want to go in a side room and close the door. It's your business
1: yeah.
0: and the bank's. it's not for everybody else queuing

0: than there whatsoever. And they're perfect. I made the sound sinker up to 6 ounces. I've made the next step down. I've come down to about 5 ounces, 4 ounces, and 3 ounces. So I've got 4 sinkers that I've redeveloped. They're clean and they're green.
1: How could people, if someone was actually keen to get into these wrecks and maybe help you launch them and sell them more widely, how will they get in touch with you? Are you on the internet or Facebook or everything like that or what?
0: No, I couldn't even work a computer. Look, I've rung around politicians before the last elections and I told them that I've done this and none of them wanted to be interested. I went to a fishing shop, tackle shop. He said to me, "Oh, make me 100 now, and I'll take them straight away, and whatever I can tell him for." He said, "You make sure you can do them as cheap as you can for me." Well, I don't want to work like that, eh? I want someone who's got some money, that's probably an entrepreneur, and sees the benefit of what I've got, because I'll tell you, once they hit the market, these jokers that are selling the lead, and these husbands of the wives, whose husbands are slinging the lead all the time, they can sling something that's clean and green out into our ocean.
1: Oh, lots of women are great fisher people too. Fisherers as well. Not just men. There are plenty of very capable women doing lots of hunting and fishing these days. Well, there always has been, but more so than usual. Rex, I would be very, very careful if I was you. If you're not careful, someone will just acquire your technology. They'll just go, "Oh, yeah, thanks for that." And the next thing you'll see, it's mass-produced in Vietnam or Taiwan or China or Greytown, and it will just be all over the show. And you'll be going, "That looks exactly like my thing." And because you haven't done anything legally to patent your design, I'd do that. If you're serious about it, you really need to know how to take that off. And you've said you want to meet an entrepreneur, which is French for unemployed. Yeah, you need to meet someone like that, but get the patent. Get some legal advice. Don't go thinking it's all too expensive, given the money you could make. It could take off like a frog in a sock. You don't want someone else to make that money, do you? Cheers, Rex. 0800 80 1080. ZBZB the text. Cheers. I wish you all the best. I love that kind of number 8 wire, almost literally mentality that you've got there that we used to have. Rex has still got it. Richard, with you next.
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1: 19:23. Hi there, Richard.
6: Yeah, g'day, Richard the Kayaker. Hey, it's been a while since we've spoken.
1: Yeah.
6: Probably about, I don't know, a good 6 months.
1: It would be, yeah.
6: And yeah, I'm used to calling and you hear the sound of the paddle as I'm making my way in the kayak across the Browns Island.
1: Very quiet this morning. But,
6: yeah, walking the dog, mate.
1: Oh.
6: So I've taken a bit of a break for probably the last couple of weeks, and it's a bit strange because I'm normally out there, you know, almost every day.
1: Yeah.
6: And, one of my colleagues at work sent me this video of her 2 kids out on the kayak fishing.

0: absolutely horrific. And those of us with children, you just know. You described it at the outset of the call, a scream like no other. I've heard that from my eldest daughter when she broke her collarbone, and we were both involved with that. We were running down the back of a big section. She was sitting on top of a wheelbarrow filled with stuff, and she was laughing and laughing, and then she toppled off the top. She would have been 4 or 5. And as soon as she hit the ground, it wasn't even like a high thing that she fell from. I could just tell by her cry that it was no ordinary thing, and she'd bare snapped her collarbone. We went to A&E, and the doctor said, "What happened?" And she pointed at me and she said, "He did it." And I felt terrible, but that she was actually spot on. Richard, I do feel for you, and I wish you and your son and everyone in your family all the best. So if you're wondering what Richard was talking about, it's a Needo, N-E-E-D-O-H, squishy toy. And as Richard said, he's been in the media yesterday, the Herald and News Talk ZB. Have a look at the story if you want to know more. Horrible, horrible. Just get rid of them. If you've got them, even if you've got them aside for Christmas presents, do you really want to pass that on to a child? Who cares how much they want it? Just don't let them have it. Not worth it. How would you feel if the same thing happened to you? 723. Thanks, Richard. 0800 80 10 80.
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0: 523, hi there, Francis.
8: Oh, yes, hello. I spent a lot of my time at the bottom end of Waiheke when I was a kid, and my auntie and uncle had the store down there. So we kids went to the tunnels. I think I've been about 3 times. The last time I went, I don't know how long ago it was, but there was sort of a guardian, I would say, who wouldn't let us in.
0: Oh, yeah.
8: Mind you, we were a bit naughty. But before that, we could go in right down. It was dark, never lit. We had our own torches. And went down the steps. There's quite a few steps. And there was wire on the wall that we sort of followed, and then a lot of blocked off areas.
0: Right. What year would that have been, roughly? What decade, even, Francis?
8: A decade. Oh, well, let's think. Well, I'm 86 now, and we were probably about 12.
0: Yeah.
8: And then up to not so long ago. Well, it was quite a while ago now when I think about it. But there was quite a few of us children who we didn't go and

0: I had picnics there. We had picnics outside.
1: Hmm.
0: But there was quite a big area.
1: It does sound good, Francis. No, that's okay. I'm just thinking that in that time, it's probably been modernised quite a bit in terms of access for tourists. So just for those that are unsure what we're talking about, it's the Fort Stony Batter Heritage Park on Waiheke Island, which has got new people looking after a lease. And it will be quite the draw card by the sounds of it.
0: It will be. It will be. I'll try and get there.
1: Good.
0: Sorry.
1: That's all right.
0: Yes. There's quite a few. That's when bottom end, as we used to call it, had quite a few boats going there all the time.
1: Mm-hmm. Do you know much about the name, how it got the name Stony Batter?
0: Well, yeah, that's just stones.
1: Yeah. What about the batter part?
0: I don't know. What's the army, I think.
1: Yeah, because I would have thought they would have been battery, you know, but yeah, I don't really know, but someone else might know more about the history of the name. That's a great story, though, Francis. Being naughty children, you wouldn't have been that naughty. And getting in and having a look with your torches, what an adventure that would have been. Really nice to hear from you. Thank you.
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8: In this update, Nelson Senior Sergeant Lynn Fleming's family says she can finally rest in peace. A jury deliberated more than 3 hours yesterday to find Hayden Tasker guilty of her murder and wounding Senior Sergeant Adam Ramsey. The 33-year-old rammed his car into the officers on patrol early on New Year's Day 2025, pleading guilty to manslaughter. Speaking after yesterday's High Court verdict, younger sister Jo Brown says Fleming's death was nothing short of barbaric. She says their dad died before justice was reached.
9: I promised my dad I would carry the torch and attend court every day on his behalf. I fulfilled my promise to you, Dad, and we got the result you so desperately wanted.
8: Fleming's son, Aaron Olson, says that day in January 2025 was the hardest their family had lived through.
10: Sitting at Mum's bedside, watching the person we loved slowly slip away from the world. The second hardest day has been every day since then.
8: The officer critically injured alongside Fleming, Senior Sergeant Adam Ramsey, says this judgment is a testament to the work police did on that day of the attack and the months following.
11: They cared for their colleague who was severely injured and eventually passed. They looked after me to the best of their ability. They cared for Constable Gemma Radcliffe. They cared for Tasman.
8: New Zealand First voters surveyed in a new poll overwhelmingly want the party back in government with National. Political reporter Ethan Griffiths has more.
12: The Fresh Taxpayers Union Courier poll shows 56% of followers prefer a National-led coalition, just 10% preferring Labour. 34% were unsure. NZ First's formed a government with both major parties twice since the 1990s, with some senior National MPs warning it could go again with Labour.
8: A promise of $131 million for education

0: which includes taking on students falling behind. The pre-budget funding announcement pledges to give schools more maths and literacy resources and 36 extra maths intervention teachers. Education Minister Erica Stanford says it'll also go into a tutoring program for Year 9 and 10 students, more than a year behind in maths.
1: We've done it with Year 7 and 8, so it was phenomenally successful. In the tutoring, they made 2 years' worth of progress in 12 weeks in one strand, and we want to make sure that more young people have access to that tutoring.
0: A former finance minister once forced to bail out BNZ says buying it back would be lunacy. New Zealand First proposed renationalising the bank, buying it back from Australia's NAB and merging it with Kiwibank. Leader Winston Peter says bank profits should remain in New Zealand. But Ruth Richardson says the idea has no weight.
2: It makes New Zealand look like a tin pot country where populist politicians feel free to nationalise private businesses. Why stop at banks? I mean, supermarkets, Woolworths, foreign owned.
0: Migration's driving population growth, surprising one economist. StatsNZ says the country has surged past 5.36 million people, rising more than 43,000 in a year. Migrants made up 56% of total growth, the other 44% coming from natural increase. Infometrics' Nick Brunsdon says that sort of growth is usually seen when the labour market's strong.
3: We're obviously still in a fairly glum labour market with a relatively high unemployment rate, and so it is surprising to see that need to pull as many migrants in as we have.
0: In sport, tickets have gone quickly for the men's A-League final between Auckland FC and Sydney FC. The A-League says the allocation has been exhausted, although there could be a further release of tickets for Saturday's game later in the week. Warriors prop Jackson Ford has missed selection in the New South Wales squad for the opening State of Origin League match against Queensland at Sydney next week, despite sitting second in the Dally M medal standings through 10 rounds. Coach Laurie Daly has offered this justification.
4: He's sort of that mobile player, but I get back to the fact that we needed someone that could play on an edge.
0: Ford's teammates Mitch Barnett and Kirk Capewell have received the nod for the Blues and Maroons respectively. And World Athletics President Lord Sebastian Coe has been asked by the New Zealand governing body for his thoughts on the country's current standing in the sport. He's attending the Oceania Championships in Darwin and has noted improvement in recent years on the track and in the field. The two-time Olympic 1500 metres gold medalist has been asked which New Zealand athlete he would like to race in his and their prime.
5: Val Adams.
6: You don't underestimate the time of horse.
5: But apart from Val, it would have actually been Peter Snell, who I think was outstanding.
0: That's News and Sport. I'm Nina Burton.
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12: 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Morning, welcome along. It's Tuesday, the 19th of May for Northland today. Cloudy periods with a few showers, mainly in the east, where some of those may be quite heavy. Auckland, Coromandel Peninsula, the Bay of Plenty, and Taupo, mainly fine. Isolated showers about northern parts of Auckland and Coromandel Peninsula. Waikato to Wellington, including Taumarunui and Taihape, mainly fine, some cloudy areas and valley fog this morning and this evening. Gisborne to Wairarapa,

9:03 this Tuesday morning. Very chilly in some parts of the country. As I contemplate packing my suitcase for a trip to Bluff for the Bluff Oyster Festival, there will be some very warm clothing and some very sensible woolen socks going into that suitcase. Looking forward to it, really am. Any hot tips on what to expect? The unexpected stuff is what I'm kind of looking for. Clearly there'll be lots of seafood, lots of cheese rolls, probably some lovely bespoke bits and pieces from local breweries, I would imagine. So yeah, if you've been, if you're a regular frequenter of the Bluff Oyster Festival, what are the highlights from your point of view? Auckland Football Club taking on Sydney in the A-League Grand Final. Now, I was saying I didn't know if tickets had sold out. Nina has just been saying in the news that tickets have sold out. I'm not surprised, 25,000. There could be more going on sale. So let's forget that. You're either going or you're not. You've either got tickets or you haven't. But in terms of where football now fits in your, not necessarily what the numbers say from a sporting allocation or a sporting, you know, numbers game across the country, in your mindset, where do you see rugby union, rugby league? With rugby league getting such a strong following now, with the Warriors doing so well. Well, they do and then they don't, and they do and they're doing very well now. So in terms of where that ranking is for you, where do you see football? Do your children or grandchildren prefer watching basketball or football? Or what is it? What's changed for you? What have you noticed in the past few years? I've seen football really taking off with the Phoenix and Wellington and Auckland Football Club really putting themselves on the map, particularly Auckland with this final, a sellout. It'll be amazing. Feel free to talk about that. Auditions are underway. You might want to stop eating the carbs and start doing a few chin-ups. Auditions are underway for the next James Bond. And I said Taika Waititi, I don't know that, I don't mean to be, well, he's funny. And I don't know that Bond has ever been funny. There have been funny lines, a bit of double entendre, a bit of a kind of like, oh, that was a bit sexual, wasn't it? You can't say that in the old James Bond movies. But he did. And the movies were renowned for being a little bit cheesy. And then they got more sort of, what do you call that? I can't think of the word. Oh, choreography. The choreography of a fight scene, as you saw in the Jason Bourne movies, with the Bond movies. The chase scenes, the fight scenes, the camera work, the stunts, the special effects, quite incredible. The money that's poured into those. Who should it be? They're not saying no to a female. It could be Kerry Woodham. Who would it be? The big names that are right up there are Australia's Jacob Elordi. I don't know who that is. Should I know who that is? Idris Elba, he's amazing. Cillian Murphy, brilliant. Cillian Murphy can play a soft, gentle or a real hard character very, very well. If you've seen Peaky Blinders, know what I mean? You'll know what I mean. So in terms of females or in terms of New Zealand actors that could do it and could do it well, if you've got ideas about that, feel free to share them. Quite like a Bond movie. I love the music. The one thing that's intrinsic with every Bond theme are the French horns. There are always big French horns.

0: ones. And if you don't believe me, I'll just give you a little bit of a taster as what I mean by that. This is the start of, I won't tell you what it is right away, but listen to this. This is typical Bond. See what I mean? Ah, the French horns. All the other horns, but definitely French horns in there. If you unwrapped a French horn, it's probably hundreds of meters long. That was Skyfall by Adele. Just love that stuff. What else was there? Oh, by the way, if you like a little bit of a tipple with your wine, if wine is your drink of choice, there have been awards been given out for the top 50 New Zealand wineries for the year. And the top winery is a Canterbury winery, taking out the top spot out of 50. Number one, Bell Hill in North Canterbury, Waikare. Bell Hill? I don't know. I'm not a sommelier. I'm not a vintner. I like a nice wine, and I like someone telling me about it. There's nothing better than actually hearing someone talk about what they've made, talking about the vintage, talking about everything. It's quite amazing if you're into that. I'm not, by no means am I one of those people that tries to pretend to be an expert. Number two was Felton Road, Bannockburn, Central Otago. Prophet's Rock was number three, also Central Otago. So the top three spots have gone to North Canterbury, Central Otago. Number four is Balancia from Hawke's Bay. And then I selfishly look for a Wairarapa vineyard. And you don't get a Wairarapa vineyard until you get to number 11, Dry River. Dry River Wines. And then you get to Kasuda Wines in Martinborough, Wairarapa as well at number 13. So yeah, there's a list of, you might want to, if you're planning a bit of a wine trip, I won't go through the whole 50, but there's some big names in there. From, FROMM, Escarpment from Martinborough comes in at 42. They make a lovely Pinot Noir, but as I say, you like what you like, but if you are planning a trip to see some vineyards, it's always nice to go to ones that actually have been awarded or recognised for being excellent. Don't be put off by expertise. I tell you now, when you talk to vintners, as I did last year with two trips to South Australia for the New Zealand Herald, when you're talking to a vintner, they say it's quite funny because you'll get people coming in very loud and they'll, you know, talking to a group as if they are a tour guide. And they say they can work out very quickly whether someone knows what they're talking about or not. So I think the best thing is, because I don't know, is to not pretend. Just be interested. Let them talk you into certain stuff. They will certainly soon work out what you like. Then they can give you tastings of that, and then they can also recommend the next cellar door for you. If you like these, you might like this particular vineyard. They're very supportive of each other. So that's something you may want to talk about if you've been to that particular award-winning vineyard that I mentioned. Bell Hill in North Canterbury. What did you love about it? Why do you think they won the top award? 0800 80 1080. Lots of stuff to get into. And 9292 on the text. G'day, Pete.
1: Kia ora, Roman.
0: Kia ora.
1: Look, I was really super shocked to hear that guy whose kid got burnt in the face. And just made me wonder, thank God we've got places like Starship, Children's Hospital. And I'm actually a donor to the charity of Ronald McDonald House, which I think is a worthwhile enterprise for the well-being of the Tamariki. And I've got a grandson who's going to be 12 next month. And I just think, well, thank the taxpayer for his education, because he got the highest award in the country this year for the most attendance, excellent attendance. And he got his photograph taken with Erica Stanford 2 weeks ago.
0: Oh, good stuff.
1: And appeared on social networks, so I'm really proud of my grandson. He's in good health.
0: Good.
1: He plays rugby league for his school, but he's only a basketballer. And I think what's helped with his attendance rate at school is

0: myself and my son teaching them Tai Chi and martial arts, which has given them that discipline over the years to face up to the music of school every day.
1: That's great. That's a great thing to teach anyone. And what does he love about the classroom? What are his favourite subjects?
0: Well, his favourite subject is maths.
1: Wow, is it? Wow.
0: And, yeah.
1: Gee.
0: And Māori studies as well.
1: Yeah. Oh, that's great.
0: So, yeah. He's used to karakia around the table when we were at my son's. I go to visit my son and grandson once a week. And he teaches karakia in Māori. He's fluent speaking in Māori.
1: That's great.
0: Proud of it.
1: Does he have any music attributes? Because maths ties him with music, piano, things like that. They say the two are quite entwined.
0: Oh, not really. He's not really interested in musical instruments, but he likes the hip-hop and that the usual kids like.
1: Yeah, of course. Yeah, okay.
0: And I can understand that. And, yeah, just getting back to that kid with the beans, I mean, yeah, I think, good on Starship and Ronald McDonald House for helping out the kids. And I think it's a worthwhile taxpayer investment as much as Winston Peters making the superannuation fund available to the KiwiSaver for the young babies.
1: Yeah, no, look, yeah, that was Richard who called about his 8-year-old son. He didn't mention Starship. He did say Auckland Hospital. Maybe he did go to Starship, but he didn't actually say that. But you're right, though, Pete. What a great thing to be donating towards. And it's a bit clapped out, and I think they're rebuilding huge parts of it. I don't think it wasn't not fit for purpose. They just had the opportunity, I think, to rebuild. Yeah, they do a great job at Starship. They do a great job in every single hospital. But that drive for Richard from home to the hospital with a son with the burns going on, just steer clear of that toy. If your child at any point says they want a Nido squishy toy, just distract them. Try and get them. Because that's the problem, isn't it? You know, when I was a kid, it was the Rubik's Cube, skateboards, skates, things that were quite innocuous by comparison. But the fact that Richard said that on the internet, it's encouraging children to put these things in the microwave. I guess if you do have children with these things, or if you know you've got grandchildren that have these toys, have that conversation with them. To be forewarned is to be everything, right? Because when I look at these things, I can see exactly what Richard's talking about. They're quite, they're squishy. And they're filled with some sugar-based liquidy thing. And if you've ever had hot toffee when you're making anything that involves sugar on your skin, it just keeps burning. Horrific. Cheers, Pete. Nice to hear from you. 0800 80 1080. Nido squishy toy. Nedoh. Is it a bit over the top when I said they should be taken off the market? I think if there's a great big push on the internet for people to be putting them in the microwave, yeah, get rid of them. Just more absolute crap for the world, isn't it? More landfill after a few months when they break and kids get sick of them, perhaps. 21 past 3, no different to anything else, I guess. 0800 80 1080. Harley, I'll be with you next.
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5: 23 past 3. There's a whole heap of texts there, which I know you'll be thinking, why isn't he reading the texts? I will. I'll get to them soon, including the one there from the supermarket lady, which I know exactly what you mean. It says, good morning, Roman. Supermarket lady here. I'll tell you more about that text and why... Why there's a supermarket reference. But yes, some great ideas coming through for who the next Bond should be. It doesn't have to be a man, does it? G'day there, Harley.
6: Hey, Roman.
5: Yeah, good, yeah, Harley. Yeah.
6: I've got a word for James Bond, but I'd like to talk about the rugby and the league.
5: Yeah.
6: I took a young fella and rolled him down at one of the local primary schools and got him into the local club for rugby. And he'd been part Maori, part Pākehā, you know, and he was quite big for his size, you know, like he was 6 or 7 at the time when he was playing junior rugby and took him down to local rugby. But then I noticed the size of some of the island heritage boys like Tongan and Samoan, much, much bigger, hell of a lot stronger. And I think the influence of rugby and league now, it's more or less going that way, whereas the European or Pākehā or whatever into their basketball now or the soccer or even the hockey. And I think that's a big influence with the heritage of Tongan and Samoan because they're definitely built differently. And
5: Although you know, I could point to examples like Steve Adams, and there's a big strong Polynesian influence on basketball, isn't there, around the world?
6: Well, yeah, but look at the height of him. Eh? I mean, you wouldn't get a joker like that playing rugby. But anyway, and then
5: if he was a lock.
6: Yeah, pretty tall. But yeah, but anyway, that's what I look at that. But then James Bond, I think, would have to be a man. I mean, I'm not being prejudiced.
5: But why? Now, just tell me why you think that.
6: Well, my age, there was only one James Bond, that was Sean Connery. But
5: you're a shite for sure, Irish.
6: But anyway, I must say, if James Bond had a doorbell at his house, what would it sound like?
5: I don't know.
6: Did I?
5: Yeah, well, what's the answer?
6: Bong. Bing bong.
5: Oh, very good. Very good.
6: Okay, mate, yeah. All right, but that toy, eh? Keep that toy off the market.
5: Yes, I agree with you. Yeah, there's no place for it. It's just too risky, isn't it? Well, you know, if you haven't bought one, don't go buying one now. Absolutely not. And I think Richard made the very good point about it's all very well taking things off the shelves or banning things or whatever, but you can't go controlling the internet unless you want to be like China or Russia, where everyone thinks that Putin's amazing because he tells them he is. So that I don't want to get into that. Well, you can if you want to. That whole discussion about banning social media for children, it's not like, yes, boom, we've won, game over, back to being an ordinary parent. If they've got the internet, you can still access pretty much anything. So the good, the bad, and the ugly is still out there. And the way that marketing is targeting specific age groups, specific people, specific everything, there's a lot to be said. And I actually firmly believe, not because I've done it, but there's a lot of power in anonymity. I used to think it was so cool. If I'm honest, you know, the whole buzz of, oh, look how many people like my photo. Who cares? Oh, there's a cat. Take a photo. Oh, there's a poached egg. Photograph that. Oh, there's my foot. Take a photo. Post it. Who likes it? Oh, 50 people like it. Oh, brilliant. I'm succeeding in life. There's a lot of not being on social media anymore, I haven't achieved anything more than gaining more privacy. And I do believe there's a lot to be said about having anonymity. There's a lot of power in that. I can't be targeted through any of the social media companies. Here, buy this. You might like this. Nope. No, you can't. And it feels amazing. Feels like I got part of my life back, at least an hour a day, if I'm actually, that's not true, is it? At least 2 hours a day. If you add up all the times you grab your phone and have a quick look through for 10 or 15 minutes. 28 past 3, 0800 80 10 80. 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A squishy toy, and the brand is Nedo, N-E-E-D-O-H. 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
5: 3:30 here through till 5. Morning, Roman. Supermarket lady here. That's because I met this lady in the supermarket. She introduced herself. She was very lovely. And we had a chat, so I know exactly who you are. I reckon Carl Urban would make a great James Bond, bragging, but he used to be my next door neighbour. Wow. Hey, have a great time in Invercargill. You will love it. Pace yourself with those oysters, if you know what I mean. Cheers, says Kath. Yes, I think I know what you mean. And I don't think I'm that sort of person who's going to have a dozen oysters and then 14 beers and then another dozen oysters and then wake up naked in the middle of Invercargill. That's not really how I roll. Too cold for that. I think I'll go and find out. I wouldn't mind just trying a few here and a few there and seeing what different stands do in terms of seasoning and stuff. I actually quite like them. I like them raw and I love them cooked as well. The Raw and the Cooked, which is an album by the Fine Young Cannibals, isn't it? 2924. Hi there, Ella.
11: Oh, hi. These squishy toys that I've been hearing about, I think that's a matter for the Commerce Commission, big time.
5: Mm.
11: And I used to teach law when I was at AUT. And so the Commerce Commission is a perfect place to go. And the other aspects that can come down under that is Fair Trading Act, Privacy Act with the Commerce Commission, BORA, Bill of Rights Act. And then on the James Bond one, there was conversation recently about Pierce Brosnan being around and about in the country.
5: Yes.
11: He might be one for you on the other side of an actor. But I've been very concerned about this Commerce Commission and the wider Commerce Commission with these toys because it's a perfect avenue for these toys to get taken off the market and how pronto.
5: I'd like to think you're absolutely spot on, because the question is, how many more absolute tragedies have to happen before that was taken more seriously? How many is too many? How many is not enough?

0: Yeah, well, this is an unexpected one, totally. I was, you know, stunned when I heard about it. Mm. And they call it Medo, N-E-E-D-O-H.
1: That's it. And the weird thing is, Ella, is that when you click on the name, it's just phenomenal how many different types there are. There are dream drops, ice cubes, cool cats, nice cube, stress ball, gum drop, gummy bear, nice ice baby, dojis, and it just goes on and on. And all they are different shapes and colours of this hideous liquid encased in some sort of silicon. Terrible.
0: Right. So that's a classic case for the Commerce Commission, and I'll give them a ring tomorrow, because I also taught the Fair Trading Act, Privacy Act, Bill of Rights Act, and the other bit that we mentioned as well is, I think, I don't know whether this Piers Brosnan that was been around, whether he's a possible likelihood for another one.
1: Would he be, I don't mean to sound ageist, but he's been there, done that? Do you think it would be a younger man's game now?
0: Yes, probably.
1: Yeah. Yeah, which does sound ageist too. But if it was a woman, who would the woman be, do you think?
0: Well, previously, in real life, there was a woman in the UK that looked after all of those issues. And that was MI5.
1: Yeah.
0: And she was a woman.
1: Yep, exactly.
0: I lived a long time in the States and a long time in the UK, and then ended up being sent off at one point to Switzerland, Geneva. I lived in a bourgeois because I was attached to the New Zealand consulate at various times. Gee. And the job options came up.
1: That sounds amazing. So you're basically a secret agent, aren't you?
0: Well, at one at one time when I was in the States, I got a phone call. They knew I was, they'd been living there for quite a while, it was time to move on. And I got a phone call. I had no idea who it was. I picked up the phone, and this person said, "The job going in Moscow, I'll ring you tomorrow, blah, blah." Mm. Next day, phone call came. "No, that's not going to happen. There's a job in Budapest."
1: Lord.
0: And I thought to myself, oh my, what is my, when I get mum and dad hear about it, and when my brother, because he was so anti-communist. Mm. I had a good time. But the other thing is, I have met some really interesting people. I had, when I was back in London, after being in Europe and that, I came back to London, I had morning tea with Sean Connery.
1: What?
0: Yeah.
1: Did he look at you? Did he look at you and say, "Ella, you're a shite for sure, Irish"?
0: It was funny because the building, there was a little bank across the road, and we were up on level one, and we were a travel industry company that worked out of LA. English guy had it, and he worked out of LA, but the people upstairs above us were the back bank for the little bank that was across the road.
1: Oh.
0: And a lady came, one of the ladies from upstairs came down to me one day and said, "You've got to come up to upstairs tomorrow. You've got to be there at 9:45 and don't be late. And if you don't come, I'm coming to get you."
1: Wow.
0: And that's how I went up and had morning tea with Sean Connery.
1: And what was the purpose of that morning tea?
0: That was her excuse to get me up so I could sit down and have morning tea with Sean Connery.
1: Yeah, I get that, but what was she having morning tea with him for?
0: No, she didn't. She worked in the back office of the bank that was across the road. The bank across the road was where Sean Connery would have gone to, but... Yes. Because of his privacy and didn't want to be seen, that was it.
1: No, I got you now. Sorry. Yeah, it would have been great. It's quite weird when you meet. I think the most famous person I've ever met, apart from in a pub in London when Crowded House all came in for drinks before we saw them the following night, I was blown away by that. The whole band chose to come and hide in the back of our little central London pub. That was pretty special. But Ben Kingsley, standing on a train platform, and my girlfriend

0: the time saying, please don't, I'll come back, no. And I wandered over and had a good yarn to him. He was lovely. Richard Harris, same thing in Covent Garden. But I think you've topped my story there, Ella. We're getting almost very close to him. That's a lovely story. I love the fact that you're very almost a secret agent. Who could be the James Bond from New Zealand? It doesn't even have to be an actor. It could be, oh, I know, this would be a popular one. Dame Jacinda Ardern, 007. Oh, she'd fill the theatres. Someone else here says, Judith Crusher Collins for 007. She has that real air of authority. She could be Moneypenny. Roman, the next James Bond could be Cliff Curtis. I really rate Cliff Curtis as an actor. How else would I rate him? I don't know him. So, yeah, as an actor, yeah, incredible. The range of skills he's got as an actor have been extraordinary, I think. Mind-blowing. Anyway, who should it be? 0800 80 10 80. And do we need to get these Nido squishy toys off the shelves? Well, they'll go off the shelves if no one buys them. The trouble is that children bully their parents. Please, oh, please. And they lie in the middle of the shop having a tantrum. The way to fix that is to actually lie on the floor with them and have a tantrum. They'll soon realise how stupid they look. 21-24.
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0: 19-24, hopeless, absolutely useless when it comes to keeping up with the texts. I'm chipping away at them from time to time, but I'll get back to yours as soon as I can. My goal is to catch up with them all and give myself a gold star for the fridge before 5 a.m. Welcome to you, Sarah.
5: Good morning, how are you?
0: Oh, tremendous, Sarah, thank you.
5: Great. A famous person I met, and a not so famous but connection to him, is Edmund Hillary. I was 9 years old, and my father, being a mountaineer, had invited Sir Ed and George Lowe, who was the photographer on the Everest exhibition, to our home to stay 3 days and two nights. We were very, very excited as children. And Sir Edmund was a very shy person with children. His friend from Cobber, George Lowe, was very outgoing and friendly and gave us cuddles, you know, hugs, and was just really lovely. And the room that they slept in, we had to borrow two long divans from the neighbours because they were so tall, these men.
0: Yeah.
5: And henceforth, it was called the Everest Room. And when they came to stay with us,

0: amazing solutions for problems that don't actually exist. And now we've got a bank that we want to buy that's not for sale. Imagine imagine if it was your business and someone said, oh, am I going to be buying that business? What?
1: Yeah.
0: Hey? Oh, it's not for sale.
1: Yeah, the most famous person I've met is Colin Meads. Just briefly at Christchurch Airport, I was doing hospitality work for the Lions Tour in 2005, and we were a good mate of mine asked me to come and help out, and basically we were to set up all the sets for the aftermatch parties and functions for the hospitality. And Colin Meads, we were just changing planes in Christchurch Airport, and I just went up to Colin was just waiting around, and I just said, oh, g'day, you know, I'm Jared, and he, you know, he said g'day, but he wasn't overly interested in having a huge conversation with little old Jared, you know, but he was respectful, he did say g'day, and, you know, big guy, God, Jesus, he was a big guy,
0: and I think sometimes, not that he's an actor, but you do hear stories about actors saying, they'll meet people or people come up to them or they'll be staring at them and they'll look away and they look again. The person's still staring, but they don't look happy. And then the person walks over and they'll say, I think it's disgusting how you treated your wife. And they'll say, sorry, what? And they refer to the character that the person's played in a TV series or a movie. You should be ashamed of yourself. It's like, that's not me. I'm an actor. No, I've seen you. And it's at the... Some people can't make that disconnect. But I do like it when you meet someone. I mentioned two people, Ben Kingsley. This is like 30-something years ago. Ben Kingsley and Richard Harris, not too many years before he died, actually. And both of them were expert in flipping the conversation around. I didn't want their autograph. I didn't want a photo. This is before cell phones had cameras. We didn't even have a cell phone in London. It was just... very quickly, oh, so where are you from? Oh, I'm from New Zealand. Oh, Richard Harris wanted to know why one of the Brooks, it wasn't Zinzan Brook, Buck Shelford, bring back Buck. Why have they dropped Buck Shelford? And I said, sorry, what? He was straight into it. And Ben Kingsley was talking very quietly. He was a very quietly spoken man talking about New Zealand. And yeah, it was quite nice the way that happened. So we're not really talking about who are the famous people you've met. The question more, thank you, Jared. The question more is who should be the next James Bond, because auditions are underway. If you're wondering why I'm talking about that, the production company has put a hint out there. And there's a strong feeling within the industry itself that Jacob Elordi, Idris Elba or Cillian Murphy one of them could be the next Bond. Out of those three, I think Idris Elba would be good. But then so would Cillian Murphy. I don't know about Jacob. I don't know anything about him. Sam Neill. What about Sam Neill? Dame Jacinda Ardern? Richard Preble? No. No, you'd have to be able to move quickly, wouldn't you? And not capitulate under pressure. 0800 80 1080 9292 on the text 924.
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0: But my excuse is that I've only lived in Auckland since 2016. Is that a good excuse? Probably not. Been over to Waiheke Island a number of times, never thought to go looking for that, didn't know it was there. So if you have been there, and it sounds like quite a few texters have, could be worth going back. Stony batter. Can someone, stony, clearly, because of the stones, batter? Often those fortifications were referred to as a battery, but why stony batter? Am I missing something there? What's the name in reference to? If you have a good back history, back story to that, that'd be good to hear as well. The top 50 best vineyards of the country has come out. I've got more on that a bit later. And of course, if you want to be 007, you could be. Maybe.
1: 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How about supporting these local businesses?
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6: Southland farmers are getting an extra 18 months to submit their freshwater farm plans. The government's still working on improvements to farm plan regulations. Agriculture Minister Todd McClay says Cabinet's agreed to give approximately 2,500 Southland farmers and growers extra time to submit their farm plans and benefit from the updated system. Environment Southland says it gives farmers extra time to continue developing plans that are practical, well-informed and tailored to their property and catchment. A jury found Hayden Tasker guilty of murdering Nelson Senior Sergeant Lynn Fleming on New Year's Day 2025 and seriously injuring Senior Sergeant Adam Ramsey. The 33-year-old drove his car of the two officers on foot patrol, throwing Fleming 20 metres and Ramsey 8. More than 40 people testified at the High Court in Christchurch over 2 weeks, including officers and witnesses. The verdict followed close to 4 hours' deliberations. Jamie Cunningham was there.
7: There was a quiet exclamation of yes when the verdict was read out by members in the public gallery. Following this began a wave of tears and hunks of relief between family members. On the other hand, there was no emotion or reaction from Tasker, with his head down the whole time the judge was speaking.
6: Tasker will be sentenced in July. New Zealand First voters surveyed in a new poll overwhelmingly want the party back in government with National. Political reporter Ethan Griffiths has more.
8: The Fresh Taxpayers Union Courier poll shows 56% of followers prefer a National-led coalition, just 10% preferring Labour. 34% were unsure. NZ First's formed a government with both major parties twice since the 1990s, with some senior National MPs warning it could go again with Labour.
6: New Zealand's economy is showing further signs of stalling. BNZ and Business New Zealand have released their latest surveys of performance of services and manufacturing. Here's business reporter Michael Sergel.
9: The indicators show the services sector, employing about three-quarters of Kiwis, continues to contract. Manufacturing is still growing, but only just. BNZ economists warn New Zealand may struggle to achieve economic growth this quarter.
6: Engineering New Zealand is welcoming NCEA changes with a growing shortage of new talent. Science will become compulsory at Year 11 under planned curriculum reforms to replace NCEA.

0: At fullback and Reece Walsh missing out. That's news and sport. I'm Nina Burton.
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8: News Talk ZB Weather Watch 24/7 for Tuesday, the 19th of May. Morning to you. For Northland, cloudy periods with a few showers, mainly in the east where some may be heavy. Auckland, Coromandel Peninsula, the Bay of Plenty and Taupō, mainly fine. Isolated showers about northern parts of Auckland and Coromandel Peninsula. Waikato to Wellington, including Taumarunui and Taihape, mainly fine, some cloudy areas and valley fog morning and back this evening. Gisborne to Wairarapa, mostly cloudy today, showers around Gisborne and Hawke's Bay, clearing Hawke's Bay this morning and Gisborne by this afternoon. Gradually becoming fine south of Napier, and that should happen by the afternoon. Nelson to Westland, also Marlborough, Otago and Southland, mainly fine with morning frosts, areas of cloud or fog, mainly about the coast and inland valleys, morning and night, but persisting all day in central Otago. Canterbury, good on you, Canterbury. Cloudy periods for you today. Fiordland also cloudy with a few showers from this afternoon. And the Chatham Islands also some showers and cloud, because you need cloud to have showers. That's it. That's all I've got. That was all of it, wasn't it? Yes, it was. The warmest place is Auckland, 13.2. And the coolest is Mount Cook. Whew, cool, all right. Down to minus 5.5.
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10: Ready?

0: War this Tuesday morning. It's nice to be here. It really is, with so much happening around the world. I haven't even mentioned the Ebola and what's happening in the Democratic Republic of Congo, formerly Zaire. But it's not good. Not good at all. There have been more than 390 suspected cases now and at least 100 deaths. That's according to the Africa Centres for Disease Control and Prevention. The WHO.
1: WHO?
0: Whenever I hear that, I want to say that I should stop saying that. The WHO, not the band, but the World Health Organization, previously said the outbreak did not meet the criteria of a pandemic emergency, but warned it could be much larger than what's been detected so far. The strain of Ebola is caused by the Bundibugyo. I don't know. How do I say that? Bundibugyo. I think it is too. Virus. Which is a real tragedy because there's no approved drugs or vaccines. So no vaccines would have been developed yet, if they are going to be. And just because there are no approved drugs doesn't mean they won't be using drugs. They'll be using many drugs off-label, just no drugs on-label. And in a speech, the WHO chief says that they expect to address the hantavirus outbreak on board the cruise ship as well. So much going on for them. It's a busy old time, isn't it? And tragically, it's so tragic with Ebola in that traditionally the people want to wash and dress the bodies of those that have died and therefore get infected, and on it goes. Just horrific. More on that as the day goes on. I would imagine those numbers are just going to climb before they recede. Auditions are underway for the next James Bond. Who cares? It's really... You know, I don't really care, to be fair. And I will go to the Bond movie. I love the Bond movies. I love the Jason Bourne franchise movies as well. So when I say I don't care, I actually don't, because I know it's going to be fabulous. And whoever they choose, male or female or non-binary individual, it's not going to matter. They will still be brilliant. But you might have your say. I think of all the names mentioned from an international point of view, it'll be Taika Waititi. No, it won't. It'll be Cillian Murphy or Idris Elba. That's what I'm picking. I didn't work out the name of that. Who was that cocky young guy from the movie Dune that upset everybody at the big awards? Which big awards did he upset? He offended everybody by talking disparagingly about ballet and opera. and then he didn't get an award. Hang on. Dune... So I told you I'm not good with actors' names. Dune cast. Oh, Timothy Chalamet. Yes. Oh, Timothy Chalamet. I reckon, if he got a bit more muscly, he'd be the next Bond. Oh, actually, what about Rebecca Ferguson from the same movie? Actually, what about... Oh, no, there's so many actors, I don't know. But like I say, it's not important. It's just something to have a bit of fun with. If you'd like to recommend someone, Jacinda Ardern, Crusher Collins. So many good actors in New Zealand capable of filling that role. That was that one. Oh, now I've got more information on the Waiheke Island. Stony Batter. Stony because it's stony. Batter because that describes... So... Obviously, batter is used in baseball, softball, cricket, ball sports with a bat. It's also used in cooking. It's also used in construction and landscaping. I didn't know that. A batter, in this sense, is a purposely built, receding or sloping upward hill angle of earthwork. For example, a terraced dirt slope for retaining walls. They're sometimes referred to as battered. To prevent soil erosion. Didn't know that? Do now. So it's the Stony Batter on Waiheke Island. The Department of Conservation has awarded the lease to an Auckland businessman, Berridge Spencer, who's going to work with local iwi to bring more tourists to the attraction. I didn't even know it was there. But several people have already called or texted to say how much they loved it as a child, exploring the tunnels and all that kind of stuff. It does sound like a lot of fun. It may not be the main reason why you go to Waiheke Island, but it could be on the list of things to do. The other reason could be for the wineries. And I did mention the top

50 wineries of New Zealand. I haven't read them all out, and I don't think I will. You can find these yourself. They're in the Herald. And the story was published a couple of days ago in the Herald. So Canterbury's Bell Hill is named New Zealand's Winery of the Year. Good on them. There would have been a long list of criteria for that, no doubt. Judging was all done. More than 4,000 wines were tasted and reviewed. And that was a blinded test as well, over a two-year period. So Bell Hill came out on top. They'll be stoked with that. That's always nice to put on your label and on your website. They're in North Canterbury at Waikare, Felton Road at Bannockburn, Central Otago. They were number two. Number three was Prophet's Rock. Great name. You could imagine the graffiti that would be on that sign. Below Prophet's Rock, you could write, "Do they though?" Bendigo, Central Otago. Number four was Balancia in Hawke's Bay. And you have to go right down to number 11 before you get to a Wairarapa Vineyard, Dry River Wines. And Kusuda Wines, I don't know that name. They're in Martinborough as well. So now I'm being selfish and I'm picking out all the Wairarapa Vineyards. Poppies of Martinborough, number 19. See, Wairarapa listeners will love this. Aotearangi at number 25, also Martinborough. I like Aotearangi's Pinot Noir. I couldn't tell you which vintage, I'm not that fussy. Schubert Wines of Martinborough, don't know them. They came in at number 37. Are you writing this down? You should be. Escarpment, they do gorgeous stuff, gorgeous. They're at number 42, also Martinborough. Oh, and Martinborough Vineyard, they're at number 48. So they're scattered throughout, but I can tell you now the top ones, within the top 10, they are all South Island, apart from number 10, which is Te Mata Estate. So if you're into your, if you think you're a bit of a sommelier or a vintner, that will tickle your fancy. You might want to talk about why some of those vineyards are sitting as high as they are in that ranking, the top 50, it's in the Herald. What makes a good wine? You know, it's funny when you're watching us, when you're watching a vintner or a sommelier swirling it around and they're going, "I can smell hay bales of 1973 and sweaty horse leather from a saddle of 1990 in this one." The weird thing is that when you talk to sommeliers, they are incredible. They can not only tell you the varietal, which they should be able to do, they can tell you the vintage, they can tell you the region. And it blows my socks off every time. I think that's must be a painful job doing all that sipping and spitting, though. Painful? No, actually, joyous job, probably. So I told you we were going to talk a bit of politics as well. And the finance minister has hinted that the government departments could amalgamate. Which ones? Well, she's saying I'll leave it up to them. The finance minister is set to reveal proposals to reduce the number of government agencies, telling ministries and departments to come up with plans for an amalgamation. Well, what would you say if you were in that department? Oh, no, we've got no idea. We can't see how we can get any smaller. Because you'd be all absolutely packing yourselves about losing your job. Media understand that Nicola Willis will set out three proposals today, this afternoon, to create efficiencies in public service, including amalgamating government agencies to work on digitization and using AI. Oh, please no. And setting a target to reduce the public service headcount to 1% of the total population by 2029. Where'd that arbitrary number come up from? Where's that? Why? Haven't they got rid of most people by now? They keep shaking that tree, hoping more loose avocados will fall out. So she's talking about asking them to come up with ideas. No idea is a bad idea. Come on, what have you got? What have you got? Nothing, Minister. Oh. What would you amalgamate DOC with? The health

0: department. You could merge the police with the Met Service. I don't know. What are we trying to do here? Reduce cost. Hasn't that already been done? I don't know. Can you see any efficiencies by merging departments? Let me know. I'm here for the hearing. 0800 80 1080. 9292 to text. 19 past 4.
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3: New Zealand First promised $1,000 for each baby born to put into a KiwiSaver, as well as buying back the BNZ. How much does a bank cost?
4: Well, if you look at the expert announcements over the last few years, it could be a range of between 7.5 to 12, maybe 15 billion, possibly much less than that.
3: It doesn't address the here and now. The here and now is the bank is not for sale.
4: Well, the here and now, the bank will be for sale, because we tell the NAB we want our bank back and we're prepared to pay for it and be reasonable about it.
3: The NAB is going to tell you to get stuffed. They're not interested. It's a profitable bank. They don't want to sell you the bank. It's not for sale.
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5: 21 past 4, Romain Travis here through till 5 this morning. Use that free phone number. Well, it's the only one you can use, so 0800 80 1080. But if you'd like texting 9292 for a text with a very small charge. G'day there, Bruce. Thanks for waiting.
6: G'day. I just heard on your news item, they're talking about this Ebola. How come they even got stuck in the mRNA on that? They did it fast enough for COVID. I thought they would have been working like hell on that one.
5: It could be something like malaria, which is very, very hard. There is now a vaccine for malaria, but it's as good as useless. So maybe it's one of those viruses that's very, very hard to replicate and therefore have a vaccine for. I don't know.
6: Yeah, well, that's got me curious, because I heard that COVID was actually a bioweapon made in North Carolina University. And it's in the papers. Anyway, it was a bioweapon.
5: But you just bang in things like that and say, anyway, you know that it's not the case.
6: No, it is the case.
5: Which paper?
6: Nature. But when they published it originally, and this was before it came out, they left a bit of the genome off it, and if they put that in, a lot of people would have known. Anyway, let's get on to something
5: because you do that because you don't know what you're talking about, and that doesn't help at all.
6: I do know.
5: No, you don't. No, you don't.
6: Well, see, I just had this.
5: No, you don't know what you're talking about.
6: They just had the congressional inquiry, haven't they?
5: Yeah, but you're just talking absolute rubbish. So the fact that you want to talk rubbish and possibly terrify people is not helpful at all. So was there something else you wanted to talk about?
6: Oh, yeah, there was. You're talking about efficiency in government departments. How come the minister's pay isn't tied to the minimum award rate?
5: I don't know. Why are you asking me? I don't know. In other words, do you think that's a good idea? Yes. Well, maybe it is. I don't know. In terms of efficiencies in the ministries, though, what are you supposed to amalgamate the government departments with now? As soon as you have an amalgamation and you find out there are two people doing the same

So there's a heading there that says the theories of SARS-CoV-2 origins. It is probable that SARS-CoV-2 emerged through the laboratory manipulation of a regulated coronavirus before it became zoonotic. There's no words like warfare or anything like that in there. So when you reference something, especially from a medical or scientific point of view, be very clear about what you're referencing. Don't just say, I think I've read it in Nature magazine, because you haven't. And if you're going to make a statement and you can't reference it, don't make the statement. Just be clear that it's your opinion. It's a much better way to be. 29 past 4, 0800 80 1080, ZB, the text. Stand by, Peter.

0: deselected.
1: Yeah, I guess that's, yeah, there's, well, yeah, politics, yuck. Who'd be a politician, right? It's easy to throw, to cast your nasturtiums from this side of the fence, I guess, and I love doing that because I can see all sorts of gaping holes and opportunities, but I'm not there. I'm not running the ship along with the CEO of New Zealand. Thank you, Peter. But in terms of amalgamation of our actual government departments, the only obvious one I can see is the Met Service amalgamating with DOC so that the Met Service could just directly look across the desk and tell their rangers how to dress for the day. And the police could amalgamate with Statistics New Zealand. And I don't know how that would work. 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
1: 1925. I'll rip through some texts and emails right now. Here we go. Oh, very soon. First, I'll tell you the free phone number is 0800 80 1080. And I'm here till 5, so get stuck in. Hiram, man, enjoy your trip to the Bluff Oyster Festival. I will. I loved my time in 2024 visiting and exploring Bluff in the Cargill and the Catlins. My favourite trip was visiting Rakiura, Stewart Island. Hope you get the opportunity to visit this pristine group of stunning islands, paradise. I recommend the Blue Cod Fish Burger. Delicious. Safe travels. Cheers, says Janie. Well, all of that sounds amazing. I keep calling it the Bluff Oyster Festival. I forget the food part. I've already come back about 20 kilos heavier. Anything to declare, sir, as I'm boarding the plane? Yes, I'm fat. Oh, okay. As long as you can fit in the seat, or we could shove you in an overhead locker. Hi, man, it's called Stony Batter because of the appearance of the landscape. There are large boulders from a volcanic eruption dotting the landscape, which resemble a batter as in cooking. No, that is not, was it? No. Oh, now you're confusing me. They said, no, it's not. Other people have said batter as in a earthworks supporting a wall. Toilet paper magnate John Spencer spent many years blocking access to the site, even though the actual tunnels, etc., are on public land. He blocked road access, so the only way to get him was from the sea, and often sent a helicopter up to frighten people walking across his land to get into the tunnels. They are impressive. A whole underground town, cheers, says Carl. Gee, I really want to go to these. Here's another thing to put on the list of things I really want to go and see. Chatham Islands, Stewart Island, and now Waiheke Island's Stony Batter. With its new lease, the Department of Conservation leasing it to an Auckland businessman, Berridge Spencer, who's going to work alongside

0: News Talk ZB. Oh, Adele, what a voice. From Skyfall, James Bond, then was Daniel Craig. Who will it be next? Well, it could be me, if I auditioned. Could be you. Noel, it could be you. You're up next. No pressure. 8 to 5.
1: 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It's Overnight Talk on News Talk ZB.
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0: the way it is, and I'm not looking to have somebody go independent and, you know, we're supposed to travel 9,500 miles to fight a war. I'm not looking for that.
1: Sounds like you're on your own. Finally this morning.
2: I'm on tonight, you know, my hips don't lie, and I'm starting to feel it's right.
1: Yeah, hips don't lie, and apparently neither does Shakira. A Spanish court has ordered tax authorities to pay the singer back more than 100 million New Zealand dollars after ruling the money was wrongfully collected in a tax fraud case. Court found officials couldn't prove she spent enough time in Spain in 2011 to qualify as a tax resident.
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1: Jeepers, how much must Shakira be earning to have a tax refund of 55 million euros, 100 million New Zealand dollars? My word. I mean, she's great, don't get me wrong. Colombian singer. If you don't know her song, then you should. Now, I'll tell you why Andy Burnham is talking about, well, not talking about Brexit, because Wes Streeting has kind of put it on the table and said, oh, you know, Brexit was a bad idea and let's revisit this whole thing. Burnham has come out and said, no, let's not revisit Brexit. And the reason for that is quite simple. Makerfield is the seat that he needs to win in order to get into Parliament, in order to go and take Starmer's job. And 65% of voters in that seat backed Brexit. They did not want to be part of the EU. So Burnham cannot turn around and say, let's rejoin, and expect to be voted back in. Plus, let's not forget that the majority of seats on the local borough council in that area were taken out by Reform. So Reform is not exactly pro-EU either, are they? So that's why that is happening this morning. Now, I wanted to play this audio for you because it's quite good. This is the former Google CEO, Eric Schmidt. Now, he's been booed. Did a speech to some students at the University of Arizona, you know, the capping ceremony. Everybody's graduating. Everybody's supposed to be happy because they'll go and flood into jobs, into entry-level jobs across America. Except that ain't going to happen. Why? AI. This was the reaction.
4: There is a fear in your generation that the future has already been written. That the machines are coming, that the jobs are evaporating. The question is not whether AI will shape the world, it will. The question is whether you will help shape artificial intelligence. We do not know the precise contours of what this transformation will look like.
1: You can't blame them for being a bit upset with AI. Like, you just finally get to the end of your studies. You've clawed your way to the finish line, sat all your exams, passed all your exams, and along comes some robot to take the job, the entry-level job you were about to go into. So apparently students, if you haven't started uting, students are starting to think about, oh, what do I actually need to study in order to get a job? Not just go to uni, but get a job at the end of it. So moving away from entry-level tech, statistical analysis, focusing more apparently on critical thinking, on communication, and on human-centric fields. The other thing you can do is something with your hands. I mean, even as I say that, like a surgeon, there's a lot of robotic-assisted surgeries at the moment. I mean, what jobs left? What's left that AI will not do or robots will not do one day? 9292, it is 12 after 5. You're on Newstalk ZB. Next, we'll look at the GP referrals.
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0: for years 1 to 6, but it has been teaching years 7 and 8 for many years through its bilingual programs. The board, though, has shared that it's no longer able to offer that, and that's because the program is technically offered at junior levels, and so it no longer meets the Ministry of Education criteria. The current year 6 students at Rowley will need to move on next year. They'll need to find a new school, while year 7 students currently will be able to stay on purely to finish their learning. Now, the board has shared a letter with its community saying it's very frustrated by the timing of this decision, as well as a lack of clarity from the ministry. They've also been denied a request from the ministry for a bit more time.
1: All right, how's your weather, Claire?
0: Foggy to start in Christchurch, should clear up, but will be cloudy for much of the day. Northeasterlies and a high of 12.
1: Enjoy. Adam Cooper, Wellington. Morning, Adam.
2: Morning, Ryan.
1: So, Ray Chung, hot water again.
2: Yeah, you'll remember Ray Chung making headlines about a year ago when he sent a controversial email about then-Mayor Tory Farno detailing lewd sex and drug rumours about her. But he can't seem to stay out of the spotlight, often for the bad reasons. He's now stepped down from chairing one of the council's subcommittees. Now, his official line is that he just wants to focus on his ward and his constituents. But this comes after police had contacted Mayor Andrew Little about Chung's conduct during Wellington's severe weather state of emergency last month. Now, the Herald reports it relates to Chung's involvement in the search for missing Karori man Philip Sutton, who was sadly swept away in the floods. Now, neither the mayor or police want to let on what this supposed conduct was. We know he was out there in a council-branded high-vis jacket at the time police were urging residents to stay away from the search because it was dangerous. We've asked Ray Chung for comment himself. Nothing back from him yet. His job as a councillor seems safe for now, but no longer in charge of this particular subcommittee.
1: All right, how's the weather?
2: Fine one today for us again today. Light winds and 14.
1: Nice one, thank you. Neva, good morning.
3: Good morning.
1: Carrington Road, Mount Albert, what's happening?
3: Yes, now there's going to be an upgrade. Now look, we know Carrington Road and Mount Albert, the good news is it's going to be widened with two new T2 lanes. There's going to be physically separated cycleways, upgraded footpaths, and also safer pedestrian crossings. Now, this already bustling road is set to get even busier, with 12,000 people expected to move into that area in the next decade. Now, we know that there's a major housing development on former Unitech land that's expected to be finished in the mid-2030s. And $113 million is going to be spent on the roadworks. This is from the government's Infrastructure Acceleration Fund.
1: Very good. And how's our weather?
3: Fine. Another fine day here in Auckland. 18 is the high.
1: Nice one, Neva. Thank you very much. It is 19 minutes away from 6. You're on News Talk ZB. By the way, earnings this week, you'll get NVIDIA tomorrow. Tomorrow night, our time, we'll get NVIDIA earnings. Biggest company in the world, of course, most by market cap. Also, SpaceX, you know, they're doing the IPO. Well, expected to do an IPO this year. Well, the prospectus, we could get details on that in just the next few days. News Talk ZB, Australia next.
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2: Hero. 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
3: 6 minutes away from six. It's a bit disheartening when you get texts like this. Ryan, I wish Erica would come and see the new entrants in my class and the lack of skills they arrive with. They cannot access what is required at the beginning stages of the curriculum. I love structured literacy, which is good, but these kids can't even speak in sentences, hold a pencil, sit and listen to a story or anything that's communicated to them. What is happening at ECE centres to prepare them?
2: Yeah. Ryan Bridge.
3: Well, I'm not going there, but apparently it's not great. Morning, Mike.
4: Well, they probably don't go to ECE.
3: Well, a lot of them do go to ECE and they end up just sitting there with not really much happening around them, apparently.
4: Should we be celebrating the weather more?
3: What weather?
4: The beautiful weather.
3: Oh, yeah.
4: I mean, why don't beautiful. We? You see, you've done that as a surprise, and this is classic journalism. So we only ever talk about the miserable weather. Have you seen the weather lately?
3: Well,
4: it's
3: yes,
4: like
3: I mean,
4: literally I'm, living in California.
3: I'm alive, so I have seen it.
4: Every single day has been clear blue skies with no wind, cool in the morning, warm in the afternoon.
3: Perfect
4: it's
3: weather.
4: Absolutely perfect.
3: But to be fair, Auckland is always like this at this time of
4: That's
3: year.
4: That's simply not true.
3: It is. It turns to rubbish after winter and gets all
4: windy. It's also pretty much national at the moment.
3: Yeah,
4: I think it's El Nino. So I've been studying up on El Nino, right? So the El Nino, the Super El Nino, which hasn't formed yet, and there's a couple of things that need to happen for the Super El Nino to become super. And it almost happened in 2014 and 2017.
3: Right.
4: But the things that needed to happen didn't happen.
3: Right. So when is the good weather going to end? Never.
4: May never end. And what I'm saying is that the beauty of that is bring it on. I mean, if this is the future, more please.
3: What I saw yesterday was a couple in their convertible driving around, and I thought...
4: how perfect is that?
3: That is very LA.
4: We are in the middle to the latter part of May, dropping our tops. I mean, how good... I mean, you can't argue with that, can you?
3: No, very
4: good. We need to celebrate the good news more. That's all I'm saying. Celebrate the good news more. Anyway, right. We'll do a bit of that class.
3: Enjoy it. Hopefully it doesn't rain today. Well, that would put a little dampener on things.
4: There's no rain in the forecast. It's a sunny forever.
3: Weather with Mike next.
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4: It's 6 o'clock and 6 degrees in Christchurch, Kia ora. I'm Claire Sherwood. Gratitude from the family of Senior Sergeant Lynn Fleming for the work to prosecute her killer. Yesterday, a jury found Hayden Tasker guilty of murder after he rammed his car into officers in Nelson early on New Year's Day 2025. Younger sister Jo Brown says her father died in February, heartbroken over losing his second-born daughter.
5: Lynn, you should have been able to live out your retirement with your beautiful grandson. Wander the hills of your beloved Howard Valley now together, Lynn and Dad. We miss you and love you both so much. You can finally rest in peace.
4: While Lynn's son, Aaron Olsen, has also thanked police staff, members of the public and first responders who gave evidence.
6: Your work has brought, if not closure, then the peace of knowing that we can move on from this moment and deal with everything that comes after.
4: Tasker is yet to be sentenced. New Attorney General Chris Bishop has notified the government of some risks regarding move-on orders. The government's giving police the power to make people leave a specific area for up to 24 hours if they're begging, sleeping rough or breaching peace. Here's senior political reporter Azaria Howell.
7: Chris Bishop's report found aspects of the legislation may be inconsistent with the Bill of Rights. He's considered move-on orders around begging limit the right of freedom of expression and suggested the scope went too far. Bishop also found the proposed law limits people's freedom of movement, but found it justified and proportionate where people are disorderly or aggressive.
4: The Ministry of Education says secondary school teachers lost a combined $6.8 million in pay due to strike action last year. Education reporter Jamie Cunningham has the story.
8: PBTA members undertook three main rounds of industrial action, including a nationwide walkout, a ban on extracurricular activities, and multiple rolling strikes in the second half of the year. Teachers typically lose a full day's pay when they walk off the job, while partial strikes can see up to 10% deducted from their wages.
4: Dunedin's mayor says embattled councillor Benedict Ong should consider resigning. The city council suspended Ong from all committees for 9 months after accepting the findings of an independent code of conduct investigation. It found he breached the council's code by disclosing commercially sensitive information about a possible hotel development next to Forsyth Barr Stadium. Mayor Sophie Barker says Ong can still attend and participate in full council meetings, but is urging him to reflect on his conduct and honour his oath. A prediction Queenstown will need an infrastructure boom to keep up with its growing population, which is set to double in 15 years. Southern Infrastructure CEO Ross Copeland says the roads are almost at capacity and an off-network solution is needed. And an urgent appeal as more households are under crushing financial pressure. Charity KidsCan's asking for $20 donations for the 20% of children living with food insecurity. A recent survey of 400 schools found 84% reporting families in their community under high financial pressure. CEO Julie Chapman says households are being pushed to survival mode.
9: Parents are making impossible trade-offs between food, fuel, heating and other essentials.
4: That's News Talk ZB News with Spark for Business.
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0: Ukraine in 2022. Since 2024, they had been allowed to compete as neutrals. The governing body's move grants back the right to use uniforms, flags, and anthems, and vaults them into contention for the Los Angeles Olympics. Back here, and Warriors assistant coach Slade Griffin is lauding Tamari Martin's utility value. The 30-year-old took halfback Tanner Boyd's place inside 10 minutes during Sunday's win against the Broncos in Brisbane after the latter suffered a serious knee injury. Griffin's told the Big League podcast that was Martin's first NRL game back from a broken leg, a week on from featuring at lock in reserve grade.
1: And then he trained all week at fullback just to give us that coverage with Chance Nicole Klockstad out at the moment. It just shows, you know, he's a footy player and he probably hasn't got as many reps at halfback with all the kicking and stuff, but he just slotted there and played footy, and we'll get him some more reps as we go forward.
0: The Warriors face the winless Dragons in round 12 at Sydney on Saturday. A resurrection of sorts for Jose Mourinho. He will reportedly manage Real Madrid next season, 13 years after originally leaving. In a gaffer merry-go-round, the 63-year-old Portuguese is set to replace Alvaro Arbeloa, who took over from now new Chelsea boss Xabi Alonso in January. And golfer Kazuma Kibori has missed qualifying for next month's US Open Major. The Cantabrian shot two rounds of 70 to sit four under par at the Walton Heath course in Surrey. Kibori sat in a share of 32nd. The top seven advanced to the Shinnecock Hills course on New York's Long Island for the tournament from June 18 to 21. I'm Nick Bewley. That's Newstalk ZB Sport with Generate for award-winning performances. GenerateKiwiSaver.co.nz. It's 6:05. Mike Hosking is next.
2: Weather with Smartgrass. Whatever the weather brings, your lawn still looks incredible.
3: A foggy start for some areas, but otherwise it should be mostly cloudy for your Tuesday. Northeasterlies developing this afternoon and a high for Christchurch of 12 degrees, overnight dropping down to 1. Tomorrow, Wednesday, looking fine with northerlies and a touch warmer. It will be 14 degrees with an overnight low of 4. Then Thursday, fine and a high of 20. Right now, it's 6 degrees on News Talk ZB.
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4: Radio music and podcasts, it's all free on iHeartRadio. Good morning, Brougham Street flowing fairly well in both directions here between Barrington and Waltham. We've got a moderate patch right now, Riccarton Road westbound between Middleton and Hanson's Lane. Quick and easy on Papanui citybound between Main North and Bailey Avenue. Smooth sailing on John's Road. 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
5: Morning and welcome. Today, the new classroom money and what it buys. If you're having trouble getting to a specialist from your GP's referral, I can tell you why. We've got good news on tourism, good news for touch football. Michael Kelly, House of Cards fame, Jack Ryan fame. He's with us after 8, Catherine Field in France. Ender Brady does the United Kingdom for us.
2: Hosking.
5: Welcome to Tuesday morning, 6:07. Help me out here. So the media are under fire, right? The media are in crisis, apparently. Mikey Sherman got railroaded out of a job because she's a Maori woman. The media are under attack from the government. David Seymour went too far attacking Radio New Zealand. If you read a lot, you will have seen Lord knows how much verbiage written about the poor old media and its never-ending troubles in the past week or so. My question is this for you this morning. Do you care? Or is this beltway? I argue beltway. Stuff. Radio New Zealand in particular went to town. Newsroom bleated. The spin-off wrote pieces. The NBR rattled off a good woe-is-me column. No one is more gripped by the media than the media, but I just can't work out whether this is actually a thing or just a pity party. Conflation is at play, as it always is. The TVNZ political editor lost her job. Seymour had a crack at Radio New Zealand. The PM cancelled an interview. Somebody else complained about political coverage. So there's a potpourri of material with which to become angsty. So let's whip through a few individual examples, shall we? One, Mikey Sherman. Is she looking for work because she's a Maori woman? No. She is looking for work because as a political editor of the state television channel, you need to be beyond reproach, and she wasn't. Two, did David Seymour go too far on Radio New Zealand? No. A minister can't direct. He didn't direct. He offered an appraisal. A scathing one, but nevertheless an appraisal. The media's too sensitive to criticism. Three, the general angst around politics and media. This is not new. When I worked for Morning Report,

0: not neutral, and they could no longer hide it. That was the moment that the curtain got pulled, and the genie has not and cannot be put back in the bottle. I don't think the wider world cares about this. We're too busy. But just in case you do, we are here broadly because an industry let itself down and doesn't like the fallout.
1: News of the world in 90 seconds.
0: Right, the war, if I have this right, the Iranians have come back with a new plan. That got rejected by the US. Now, another plan.
2: Therefore, from the very day after we sent our points to the American side via Pakistan, we were faced with a series of proposals from the other side, which have been reviewed over the past few days. As was announced yesterday, our own views have in turn been conveyed to the American side.
0: Right, so in Britain, the Burnham train is off. Campaigning has begun.
3: A vote for me will be a vote to change Labour, because Labour needs to change if we're to regain people's trust. It'll be a vote to make life more affordable again.
0: The bloke he's after still not thrilled about leaving.
4: I do want to fight the next election, and I remind myself every day that I was elected into office to serve the people, to serve the country. That's what I believe in.
0: I remind myself every day. Does that sound a bit weird? Burnham may have trouble already, though. He's got this idea that Britain rejoins the EU locally. That's got a lot of pushback, not surprisingly. Even the EU's a bit lukey.
5: I would certainly not jump on many of the ongoing steps or take any conclusions at this stage. There are discussions on closer cooperation on a number of areas. That's where we are.
0: Health news, DRC confident with their Ebola.
6: The sooner we take a patient in for care, the sooner we treat them, the sooner we will stop the spread of the virus. This is not a mystical disease. If you have symptoms, make yourself known so that you can be taken care of and so that we can prevent the disease from spreading.
0: Now listen to this reaction. Google boss Eric Schmidt turns up at the University of Arizona for the commencement speech.
7: There is a fear in your generation that the future has already been written. That the machines are coming, that the jobs are evaporating.
0: They're not happy with them. That's News of the World in 90. By the way, Putin's due today. Tonight, probably our time, or later on this afternoon our time. Putin's due in China, so she's busy at the moment. They are, apart from anything else, this coincides with the 25th anniversary of the Treaty of Good Neighbourliness and Friendly Cooperation. Who came up with that? Anyway, I assume they'll be talking about the war and other matters globally, so watch that space. 12 past 6.
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0: 0.13%. That's the highest we've seen on that 30-year bond since 2007, so almost in 20 years. Now, if you recall after Liberation Day, Mike, after the tariff, when we had the markets had all the tariff tantrums, it seemed that there was particular sensitivity within the Trump administration to a lift in these longer bond yields. We're seeing that again, albeit not as steep and as sort of sudden as it was. But it'll be interesting to see if that does prompt some response.
1: Give me some numbers.
0: Sure. The Dow Jones is down 85 points, 49,440. That's 0.17%. The S&P 500, 7,378, down 30 points, 0.41%. The Nasdaq is down 305 points as I look at it, 1.17%, 25,917. So weak start to the week. FTSE 100, though, they had a great day yesterday, up 1.25%, 128 points, 10,323. The Nikkei fell just under 1%, 60,815. Shanghai Composite, sort of virtually unchanged, 4131. Very weak days for Australasia yesterday, Mike. The ASX 200 fell just under 1.5%, 125 points, 8505. And a pretty horrible day for the local, for the New Zealand share market, fell 1.6%, 202 points, 12,762. One Kiwi dollar, slightly better against the US, 0.5868, 0.8196 against the Aussies. So having my lunch here is kind of expensive at the moment. Against the euro, 0.5039, 0.4374 pounds, 93.29 Japanese yen. Gold trading at 4,545 and Brent crude, $110.86.
1: I assume you've got your usual op review room at the park. Height, so you're looking.
0: Well, actually, you wouldn't get much view because it is rainy and grim. Oh, so enjoy goodness. The weather there, Mike.
1: Good on you, mate. Nice to catch up. We'll see you tomorrow. Andrew Kelleher, Shaw and Partners.
2: Hosking.
1: Who owns Sylvia Park, among many other properties. Kiwi Property Group had a very good day yesterday. Robust is their word, not mine. Net rental income's up 4.3%. Portfolio occupancy, 99%. You can't argue with that. Shakira's having a good morning as well. 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They grabbed 55 million euros off her. They said she didn't hang out in Spain enough. You need to hang out for 183 days. She's been battling back and forth anyway. She's got a refund, so she'll be happy. 6:22 here at News Talk ZB.
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2: Tell you this for nothing. If you pay for Prime, as in streaming, I reckon it's worth paying just for Clarkson's Farm. Even if there's nothing else ever on the streaming service, it's worth watching Clarkson's Farm. Anyway, the good news this morning is season 5. Andy Willman told us on the show a couple of months ago, best season yet. We get the first taste this morning. It's so close you can taste it.
4: I've had a brainwave, don't worry.
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6: What's that?
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7: That is the Starship Enterprise of farming.
5: Oh, well.
7: Error detected. Localization. Hitch, tall link, fold off. What?
5: Happy birthday, Gerald.
8: They just want another like buggy, so I just think they're all cockbirds. How poor you to start with. It looks so sad to...
9: I've got bad news. I'm putting the whole farm under restrictions. The ministry will get in touch with you. I'll talk through what you can and can't do.
5: Are you right?
10: Changes in labour.
7: Shit, you got to go.
10: No, yeah, I finished
7: this field quickly. You did hear that.
2: So it's out June 3rd, just 2 weeks tomorrow. So how exciting is this? Once again, I reiterate, having watched a couple of episodes last night on Disney, National Geographic, Stanley Tucci's second season of Italy. Very moving, actually. I mean, and Italy is never... That's the thing about money and funding and drones and helicopter shots and all that sort of stuff. They can make places look absolutely amazing. So there's a bit of tally there for you. News is next.
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2: It's 6:30 and 6 degrees in Christchurch, Kilda. I'm Claire Sherwood. A solemn sense of relief outside the High Court in Christchurch following the prosecution of Senior Sergeant Lynn Fleming's killer. After 3 hours, the jury found Hayden Tasker guilty of her murder and wounding Senior Sergeant Adam Ramsey when he rammed his car into the officers early on New Year's 2025. Police Minister Mark Mitchell says it was always difficult losing someone of Lynn's experience.
3: She was someone that mentored a lot of the young police officers in the station. She was highly respected, not just in the police, but in the community. Probably the one thing that helped has seen Adam recover.
2: In other news today, calls for the government to keep up momentum because educational reform shouldn't follow political deadlines. Education Minister Erica Stanford's announced a new $131 million package, including new spending on workbooks, small maths intervention teachers, and additional testing. New Zealand Initiative Research Fellow Michael Johnson told Ryan Bridge it's all positive, but long-term commitments needed.
4: You don't necessarily see booming results in one electoral cycle. It takes time for the practice to bed in and for the techniques to show in the data.
2: A coroner's calling for more restrictions around the use of infant sleeping devices following the death of a five-month-old in Hawke's Bay. In 2022, a baby boy was unresponsive and died after being left in a sleeping pod on his stomach with blankets. Jordan Dunn has more.
5: Coroner Meenal Dougal's findings released today rules the baby died of accidental sudden infant death. It points to factors including the baby's prone position, sleep environment, and parainfluenza virus. She says devices such as sleep pods are unsafe for infants and recommends the Commerce Minister issue an unsafe good notice.
2: Dunedin's mayor says embattled councillor Benedict Ong should consider resigning if he can't behave better. The city council suspended Ong from all committees for the next 5 months after accepting the findings of an independent code of conduct investigation. Dunedin correspondent Callum Proctor told Ryan Bridge it found Ong breached the council's code by disclosing commercially sensitive information.
6: Mayor Barker says Ong can still attend and participate in full council meetings, but she's urging him to reflect on his conduct and honour the oath he swore.
2: Venues Ototahi is defending the use of portaloos and food trucks at the first concert. Some of the 12,000 people with general admission tickets were surprised that they couldn't access permanent facilities at Saturday's once-in-a-lifetime show. They were instead directed outside of the roofed stadium to temporary food and beverage setups and portable toilets. Venues Ototahi Chief Executive Caroline Harvey-Tier says it was always the plan, but accepts it wasn't explicitly stated when people bought tickets. She says they'll work with event promoters to change that for future. And frustration for a Christchurch school that must stop teaching intermediate-aged students. Rowley School's been educating Year 7 and 8s via its bilingual programs, but the school board says it can no longer do so because the program no longer meets Ministry of Education criteria. Current Year 6s will need to move schools next year, while Year 7s can stay on to finish. The board says it's frustrated by the timing, the lack of clarity, and a rejected request for more time. That's News Talk ZB News with Spark for Business.
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7: To News Talk ZB Sport, Warriors assistant coach Slade Griffin expects a smooth change in the halves despite a potentially season-ending knee injury to halfback Tanner Boyd in the win over the Broncos. The likely replacement is Luke Metcalf, who last week announced his commitment to St George Illawarra from next season, while Tamari Martin stepped up off the bench in his first game of the season. Ironically, the Warriors meet the Dragons next on Saturday. Griffin says Metcalf is still held in high regard.
8: The good thing about this situation is there's been no bad blood either side. Luke's just made a decision that he felt was best for his future. There's no one being toxic. He spoke really well in front of the boys and he said he's committed for the rest of this year.
7: NRL coverage with Pitt

0: I'll get a free warrant of fitness check with every easy service. Swimming New Zealand coach Graham Hill believes Lewis Clairbert has boosted his Commonwealth Games medal chances after the national championships in Auckland. The 26-year-old, who trains with a medley specialist squad in Melbourne, posted a 4:09.47 time to win the 400-metre IM. That's the quickest in the Commonwealth since the Paris Olympics. Hill says the performance bodes well for Glasgow in July.
1: You know, I've been going over to Oz and watching him race in Oz, and he's been fairly solid, and now he's thrown down a 4:09, which is a pretty big statement at the start.
0: And Lincoln University A have beaten Technical A 58-39 in the top of the table of round 5 clash in Christchurch's Premier Club Netball competition. Technical have dropped to 3rd on goal difference. Kiriru A are up to 2nd after a 52-46 win over Kiriru B. Hearts St Peter's are 4th following a 54-41 win over St Nicholas. I'm Nick Bewley. That's Newstalk ZB Sport with Generate for award-winning performances. GenerateKiwiSaver.co.nz. It's 25 to 7. Mike Hosking is next.
2: 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A perfect lawn in any weather.
3: Cloudy and northeasterlies developing in Christchurch this afternoon. Before that, we should make a high of 12 degrees. The overnight expected low is 1. Tomorrow, Wednesday, looking fine. Northerlies expected and a touch warmer. The maximum should be 14 degrees with 4 overnight. But Thursday's the best of the week. Fine northerlies and a high of 20 degrees with 6 degrees overnight. Right now in the city, it's just dropping back to 5 degrees. You're up to date with news, sport and weather on Newstalk ZB.
2: Newstalk ZB Christchurch, time saver traffic.
4: Martha Gas, great value LPG from Martha Gas. Good morning. Now Brougham Street is flowing well both ways between Barrington and Waltham. Rickerton Road, a moderate run westbound between Middleton Road and Hansons Lane. Papanui, quick and easy citybound between Main North and Bearley Avenue. The Northern Motorway, you've got no delays. Switch to Martha Gas, get a 45 kilo cylinder delivered for $156.
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5: If you're not following the Brigitte Macron story, the slap on the plane, the famous slap on the plane, he apparently was texting some actress and Brigitte didn't like that anyway. It's all part of a book and Catherine's been reading the book and she's with us shortly from France, 23 minutes away from 9. Back home, new data that gives a sense of some pressure points in health. What have we got? 20% of GP referrals to specialists now being declined. So that's an estimated 112-ish thousand referrals turned down. That's up 18% in 3 years. Sarah Dalton's the Executive Director of Association of Salaried Medical Specialists and is back with us. Sarah, good morning to you.
6: Kia ora, Mike.
5: So what have you done here? Is this a geography or a specialist area or both?
6: I'm not quite sure what you're getting at there.
5: Is it a cancer referral in Otago? Or is it the region that's the issue, or is it the area of specialisation in medicine?
6: No, it's right across the board. It's both location and specialty. What this is saying is, in the first place, Health New Zealand's not managing unmet need, which is the people who miss out. And in the second place, and the really key thing is, we've got a targets-focused system that doesn't provide targets for workforce. So a lot of the declines, we believe, are down to understaffing in our health system.
5: Okay. Are these public referrals or public and private?
6: They're all referrals being made from GPs to the public system. Right. Some of those referrals may be outsourced through this government system. But what we're also finding is that the combination of targets and outsourcing are not achieving the goals set by this government. And what we're also hearing from our members at the moment, because the 30th of June is the big date for the end of year in terms of the targets figures, is that they are under ridiculous pressure to basically see as many people as possible, irrespective of clinical need, before the end of June.
5: So are you telling us the outsourcing isn't working? I'm just using anecdotal evidence of members of family and people I know. It seems to work for the people I know. I mean, it's not ideal, perhaps, but you get to a specialist if you need to.
6: Oh, so it's so for the people who get seen, it's great, right? They get the care they need. But what we are seeing is there are fewer people getting access to care, either in a public hospital or outsourced, than we are being told.

0: and the numbers of people that are missing out on access to that care, whose clinical need merits that care, but are being declined because of workforce shortages, which cover both public and private sectors, that's not being counted or measured. So, yes, you'll know people who are getting care and are very happy to get it, and we're pleased.
1: Yeah.
0: But in relative terms, fewer people are being seen. The population growth is going ahead, and access to care is not even keeping pace with that.
1: Well, see, that's the problem. See, because we're talking about population growth at the moment, the population isn't growing, not that much. And so I'm wondering if it will, one, sort itself out eventually, or, I mean, what do you do about it? Do you need to plug more people into the system, and where do they come from? Or do you, if I go into Balclutha, and I need to be referred to a specialist who doesn't happen to be in Balclutha, but they are in Dunedin, does that count as a rejection or not?
0: No, that doesn't count as a rejection, because if you're lucky enough to live in Balclutha, you're always going to get referred to Dunedin right. for that kind of care. So, but it is, there are no workforce targets, right? So we've got targets, the government has set targets about health outputs, but they have not set targets about what we need to, as you say, plug in. So we are talking about decades of understaffing. Back in 2010, they set targets to try and get equivalent levels of senior doctor staffing per population as Australia have. By 2014, they'd given up. We are ridiculously behind. What I would love to be talking to you about is that we have got New Zealand-trained doctors coming home, and that we are an attractive destination for the overseas-trained doctors that we still desperately need. But in many, many specialties, standing vacancies remain, and there is nothing being done to encourage people to come back, to encourage people to stay. And that's what we need to match the equation of access to care.
1: Nice to talk to you, Sarah. Appreciate it. Sarah Dalton, who's the Executive Director, Associate Salaried Medical Specialist. I did note, given my daughter graduated, our daughter graduated the other day, December, I was surprised at how many people who graduate stay in the country. I thought it was way lower than what it was, and I can't remember the number, but it's something like 70%. So I was encouraged by that. Let's go to France in a couple of moments. Speaking of the population, that sort of thing, and the whole angst around immigration, this election campaign, Paul Spoonley's back. We got the numbers yesterday, sociologists, of course, we got the numbers yesterday. We're barely growing. Birth rate's going backwards. So what growth we do get is, of course, immigration. And we're up at now 5.3 million of us. But that's later, 18.2.
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6: Hey, listen, if you've got a Ford that's under 3 years old, Hutchies will double the manpower on it and have you back on the road in 60 minutes, including a complimentary wash.
7: What? Oh, vehicle wash. Hey, that's quick, smart, perfect for busy reps, tradies, and anyone who hasn't got time to sit around all day.

0: On the plane on the way to Vietnam for a state visit, allegedly Brigitte Manuel, she saw this, she said no, you know, and was it a slap? Did she push him? Was it? But anyway, there was some sort of force involved. The Elise Powers deny this. They said no, she didn't read it. But either way, what we're looking at is more of this coming out. Apparently other things that are in this book say that she's been in charge of the hiring and firing within the Elise Palace. And the other thing we've learned is that, well, some of us knew it already, that Emmanuel Macron is not this great Jupiter, the supreme god of Roman mythology he claims to be. Apparently he's got this chronic inability to make decisions. He's plagued by doubt. And also we find out, although some of us knew, that he's made it known that whatever else happens in the Elise Palace, make sure that Brigitte, his wife, is always happy.
1: Yeah, indeed. Listen, I only got 30 seconds, but this swatch thing's the maddest thing going. Have you seen what, are they, is it worth it? I mean, would you queue outside a shop for a bit of AP swatch collab?
0: Isn't this marketing? It's marketing gone mad, is it? They really have managed to grab it. Yeah, tear gas fired at the store in Paris, riots almost outside the store in northern France, The Hague, Antwerp, Milan, all these places, people wanting to get hold of this watch. I mean, you know, how else are you going to get an Audemars Piguet watch unless you get this collection, which is going for only 750 New Zealand dollars?
1: Oh, well, good luck to you. Nice to talk to you, Catherine. Catherine Field in France. By the way, the Latvian, in that part of the world, Latvian Prime Minister's resigned. So this has all got to do with the Ukraine war. So Ukraine drones came over Latvian territory, and she was not happy, and so she sacked the defence minister. The defence minister comes from a party in coalition with her. They packed a sad and withdrew their support, so she's quit. So that's how that's unfolding. Meantime, Mladic, remember him, Ratko Mladic? You're going back to the Bosnian conflict. He's been banged up for ages from the UN International Crimes Court in The Hague. Anyway, he had a go in an appeal. They said, look, I'm really old, I'm really sick, I'm going to die shortly, can you let me out? And they went, nah. So that's where he's going to die. 9 minutes away from nine. Seven.
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3: A high of 12 degrees. Gratitude from the family of Senior Sergeant Lynn Fleming for the work to prosecute killer. The new Attorney General's notified the government of move on order risks. In sport, back to the future for Real Madrid and the special one. And sewage overflow sparks developer fight over water care bill. NZHerald.co.nz.
2: News Talk ZB Christchurch, time saver traffic.
4: 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Good morning. Now taking a look at Brougham Street, flowing well between Barrington and Waltham. Moderate flows westbound on Rickerton Road between Middleton and Hanson Lane. Papanui, quick and easy city bound between Main North and Bearley Avenue. The Northern Motorway is flowing well. Genuine Airtex shirts from $78 or less at the menswear Bush and Centre. Time saver traffic and travel.
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2: Morning, Mike. $33 billion for 5.3 million people to $6,200 a person. I'd confidently say 60% of us don't need or use the healthcare system, so it pushes it to 15,000. It's true. There's a lot of chronic behaviour in the health system, unfortunately, and the bill for that's through the roof. Soybeans. The White House has tried to find something that got done between the US and China. Andrew was right earlier. Nothing got done. So China's going to buy $17 billion. Of agricultural products. The other thing you need to watch, by the way, the friends and family deal that Trump's announced today, Justice Department, $1.7 billion. Allies who claim they were unfairly targeted by the previous administration, read Biden, can apply to Trump for some money. So he's using taxpayers' money to pay his friends. It's not going to end well. It'll end in court for a start, 5 minutes away from seven.
1: All the ins and the outs. It's the biz with Business Fibre. Take your business productivity to the next level.
2: Travel, we're bleeding for travel. Auckland airports have got some numbers for March and April, right? Even though fuel's through the roof and we're all going can't afford fuel, well, you can because you're on a plane. Stop making it up. International capacity was up 1%, 3% on domestic. Passenger numbers were up 4% for international flights, 3% for domestic. In March and April, 1.7 million international travellers went through the airport. There were 27% more Chinese, 8% more people from the US, 4% more from Australia, and the Australians are already flooding the place. I was talking to a friend yesterday who's living in Australia. Australians don't like New Zealanders. It's an immigration, part of the overall immigration thing. They're not differentiated. They're not saying the Indians, the Chinese. They're saying everybody, and that includes us. Talking to a person yesterday who sold their house in Australia, land tax went from $6,000 a year to $66,000 in 1 year. Land tax. They said it's too expensive to own a house, so they're going to Airbnb it. Where was I? Load factors. That's the measure by which you figure out how much your seating or cargo capacity is filled with paying customers. It's how you make your profit. That was also up 3% to 86% on these same months of last year. So it doesn't matter which way you slice it or what it costs. We are more than happy to fork out serious coin for the business of travel, some of which we'll talk about in the next hour because the tourism industry has got their big Trends Expo. It's coming. There's hundreds of people coming from all over the world to look at New Zealand as a tourist destination. So we'll give you some of those numbers for you after the news, which is next here at News Talk ZB.
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10: It's 7 o'clock and 6 degrees in Christchurch, Kia ora. I'm Claire Sherwood. Senior Sergeant Lynn Fleming's family says they always knew it wasn't going to be a happy ending. A jury yesterday found Hayden Tasker guilty of her murder after he rammed his car into officers in Nelson on New Year's Day 2025. Speaking following the verdict, younger sister Jo Brown says she sat in court every day hearing the most horrendous evidence.
11: The manner in which Lynn died was nothing short of barbaric. We were woken up New Year's Day to the most heartbreaking news any family could receive. The trip from Wellington to Nelson was the longest I've ever had.
10: While Lynn's son Aaron Olsen says the verdict won't bring back his mum, but at least for now there's accountability.
12: For that, we are eternally grateful to the prosecution team, to everybody that did everything they could to get us the result that we've seen.
10: Hayden Tasker will be sentenced in July. Scepticism over where the government will pull money from to fund curriculum reform. Minister Erica Stanford's announced $131 million to help improve students' reading, writing and maths. It'll also include more professional development for teachers and school leaders in those areas. Unions are concerned the money's being pulled from other places in the education sector. But New Zealand Initiative Research Fellow Michael Johnson told Ryan Bridge that's highly unlikely.
13: It might be other parts of the economy or government spending. I very much doubt that we'll see any money cut from the school sector.
10: A Dunedin councillor says he's had a number of lawyers offer to help after he was suspended from all council committees for 9 months. Benedict Ong has garnered attention due to a series of odd antics this term, including being escorted out of a council meeting while wearing tape over his mouth. Ong received the suspension at a code of conduct meeting for revealing details about a potential hotel development to media. He says he's had huge support from the public.
14: I have had tremendous outreach, not just across our city, but across our country. That includes legal specialists.
10: A California jury has tossed out Elon Musk's lawsuit against ChatGPT maker OpenAI and its boss Sam Altman. Musk left the company in 2018 and in 2024 accused Altman of breaching a non-profit contract by shifting the company to for-profit after Musk donated $38 million. The jury's now ruled Musk missed a key deadline in filing his case. OpenAI lawyer William Savitt says it took less than 2 hours to make the call, despite weeks of testimony.
15: The finding of the jury confirms that what this lawsuit was a hypocritical attempt to sabotage a competitor.
10: And revelations the government wrote a strongly worded note to New Zealand Post after it announced plans to remove service counters. The letter to Chair Dame Paula Rebstock was sent in late March from Minister for State-Owned Enterprises Simeon Brown, outlining government expectations. Senior political reporter Azaria Howell has more.
16: Simeon Brown wrote ministers were disappointed the communications from NZ Post were not as proactive as they should have been and added ministers expect better. He wrote there was an expectation for the post service to have a strong customer focus.
10: That's News Talk ZB News with Spark for Business.
2: Coming shortly on the program, Education Minister Erica Stanford, guess what they're doing? They're going to check whether your kids are doing okay in school and actually meeting the standards. Isn't that incredible? Michael Kelly after 8 of Jack Ryan House of Cards fame.
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17: To News Talk ZB Sport. Another chapter in the Premier League football title race has just kicked off between title contenders Arsenal and relegation-bound Burnley. A win at home would lift Arsenal 5 points clear of Manchester City atop the ladder with one game to go. City still have a game in hand tomorrow against Bournemouth before Monday's simultaneous final round. Gunners manager Mikel Arteta accepts fan belief has wavered as they pursue a first top flight title in 22 years.
18: I think it's

0: something normal. It's supposed to be like this, and especially when you haven't won for that long, it's going to be edgy and it's going to be those moments of doubts. And I'm very glad that now we turned that point and we are very optimistic.
1: 4 minutes into the Arsenal-Burnley contest, there's no score. The NRL is spruiking an abracadabra of a magic round, according to broadcast and attendance figures. The Warriors' win over the Broncos was reportedly the most viewed Sunday 4pm local time regular season fixture of all time. An Australian television audience of 6.5 million tuned in across the eight matches, a 15% increase on last year. 170,000 punters rolled into Suncorp Stadium, including 23,000 for the women's State of Origin match on Thursday. 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And to the inaugural stone skimming national championships on a mirror like Lake Hawea. Stone green, you're doing 130 competitors, including those going by aliases such as Skim Kardashian and Splash Bandicoot, gave their best heave. Australian hoofer Abby McDonald took the title and a spot at September's World Championships in Scotland with a 72-metre fling. I'm Nick Bewley. That's Newstalk ZB Sport with Generate. It's coming up 7:06. Mike Hosking is next.
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3: Cloudy with northeasterlies developing this afternoon as we make our way to a high of 12 degrees overnight, dropping down to 1. Tomorrow, Wednesday, should be fine. Northerlies and a high of 14. Then Thursday, best of the week, fine with northerlies and 20. Right now in the city, it's just dropped to 5 degrees. You're up to date on Newstalk ZB.
2: Newstalk ZB Christchurch, time saver traffic.
4: Expect delays on Cranford Street. Good morning, Brougham Street flowing well between Barrington and Waltham. John's Road, moderate heavy southbound approaching Sawyer's Arms. Riccarton Road, moderate westbound between Middleton and Hanson Lane. Upanui, quick and easy citybound between Main North and Bailey Avenue. Permanent peak hour bus lanes are being installed on Cranford Street between Innes and Berwick. Time saver traffic and travel 0800 jammed updates us.
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5: Morning, 7:07. So what are we getting for this $130 million-ish into the classroom that was part of the pre-budget yesterday for maths and writing? 36 more intervention teachers, 12-week specialised courses for struggling kids are part of it. Erica Stanford's back with us. Morning.
6: Good morning, Mike.
5: These 36 teachers, is that based on need or is it based on budget and you would buy more if you had more dough?
6: Oh, look, I would buy more if I could. They're amazing. It's not just 36. It's taking us up to 179. I add more every single budget. These are intervention teachers we've never had before. So they take small groups who are struggling in maths just to get them back up to where they need to be and then return them to class. We do it in literacy as well. We've got 349 of those around the country and now 179 of these amazing maths teachers who take small groups.
5: Of what was announced yesterday, how much of the piece is about competency and confidence of a teacher in the classroom to deliver what you're trying to do?
6: A lot of this is about investing in our teachers in explicit teaching practice and understanding the science of learning, so how young people's brains work. You know, there are incredible teachers all around the country already doing this. We just want to make sure it's consistent. And I know that the sector are really excited about some of this new professional learning and development that's coming. They've done the first round in structured literacy and structured maths, and then this is the next rollout. And we will do this every single year to back the profession because they are the most important thing to raising student achievement.
5: Do we have to? Yes, there are competent teachers, of course there are, but there are also some incompetent teachers. How hard a haul is this? I mean, it's easy to give a kid a book, but if the teacher's no good, I mean, are we behind the times? Are we getting on top of it? Where are we at?
6: Look, there's no doubt that we do have a problem with maths competency in New Zealand, and the Royal Society Math Report in 2021 outlaid that. It said that just under 50% of teachers felt only moderately confident teaching any strand of maths. And that they have to be generalists. They've got to teach maths and art and science and English and everything. And it is, you know, it's on us, and they have been

0: In fact, there were about 50 of them last week. Now, that's not getting covered. Why that's not getting covered, I don't know. It's not what it was, obviously. It's not what it could be. It's not what we need it to be. But I think the worst is behind us. I'll take that. I'll send you off to the break with that encouraging news. And I've got more encouraging news in a moment because we're going to talk about tourism. 15 past.
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0: Michael Kelly, if you don't know the name, I'll give you some detail, but you look forward to him after 8 o'clock this morning. 18 past, two-part story now, though, on tourism. So the industry gathers at Trends Expo. 1,200 delegates, 379 international travel buyers, 27 countries. So that's all good. Rebecca Ingram is the tourist industry boss and is with us. Rebecca, morning.
10: Good morning.
0: So the two parts of the story. Part one is that you're at the new convention centre in Auckland. So that means people are coming to the centre, build it, and they will come and they will spend. So how much are you going to spend? Because you're all large drinkers, aren't you?
10: Well, we anticipate we're going to invest about $3 million in the Auckland economy over the next couple of days. But that's just a provisional number. I mean, the event itself being in Auckland is really consequential. And as you say, we get to do it at the beautiful new NZICT. And showcase all of what Auckland's got to offer. We've got all of those buyers that you were just talking about. They're currently getting ready to go off on 22 different experiences around Auckland this morning.
0: Fantastic.
10: And then they come back and they do start all of their appointments with all these different tourism businesses. So we're going to do 16,000 business meetings this week. It's going to be a big one.
0: So you're bullish in general. In an economy that's war-ravaged and we're all a bit down in the dumps, you're a sector that's bullish. Is that fair?
10: Well, we're certainly a sector that's hustling and got our eye on making sure that we can do the very best job we can for New Zealand. So the meetings that will happen this week between tourism businesses in New Zealand and these international buyers, some of it will be about this summer, but most of it is going to be about the summer after that and the summer after that. And so the benefit of Trends is multi-layered and multi-year.
0: Fantastic. Well, all I can do is wish you the very best with that and hope it goes well. Rebecca Ingram out of Tourism New Zealand. NZME, this company, did a survey I'm reading yesterday. There are three on tourism. There's 3.12 million of us.

0: are tourists, who have been tourists in the last year, 3.12 million. The interesting thing is 5.3 million in total population. That's a tremendous number of us that are tourists, and we've hooked into tourism seemingly. We love travel. Post-COVID, it's real. So on one hand, we'll moan about the cost of petrol and moan about the cost of butter, but we will travel and we will pay through the nose for that. So it's an interesting time, isn't it? Right, speaking of numbers and population, more on this in a moment. 7:20.
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2: 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Moderate to heavy in patches, Brougham Street both ways between Barrington and Waltham. Johns Road heavy southbound from Gardner's Road through to Sawyer's Arms. Sawyer's Arms is heavy heading towards Johns. Nothing major yet on Papanui or Riccarton Road. 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

0: Sadly, those who have left have gone, and those who have replaced them are here. Now, if you don't like the cultural makeup of New Zealand, that's fine, but the election will contain no policies that will change the current makeup. No one's booting anyone out of the country. A lot of the immigration noise, of course, is a political ploy. Has been picked up from offshore, where immigration is a real touch point. So, but that's illegal immigration, boat people, gangs on beaches. We don't have that. Never have, never will. Our system is points-based. You get points for skills. Now, you can argue around the edges if you want about what those skills are. You can argue around the edges over what countries those skills come from. You can also argue, say, Auckland being the best example that the cultural landscape has materially changed. Now, I see it, you see it, you can't miss it. Personally, I like it. Not sure everyone does. But no politician is going to change what we've already got. And that's the trouble with this election. If immigration is an issue, and if it's divisive, that's a ploy. It's a scam. If we're being overrun, fine, have the debate. But we're not. In fact, it's the opposite. As long as employers still can't find talent, and they can't, where do the workers come from, and why would you vote not to solve that particular problem? Hosking. Mike, the irony. Schools all around New Zealand have just had an anti-bullying day last week. Yeah, that goes back to Erica's story. What a tragedy that story is. Sorry, I'd like to help you out, but I can't talk because I'll get railroaded by the unions. What a bunch of bullies. Mike, well done, Erica. Self-serving teachers union, one of the sectors holding this country back. It's true. Of all the unions, I've said this often, of all the unions, the most dangerous are the education unions. By the way, I don't think it's been reported yet, but Musk has lost. There's the OpenAI case, which is interesting for a couple of reasons. One, who won? He didn't. He loses. Now, watch this space, because that will allow, I'm assuming, OpenAI to go IPO. And if you think that the numbers around AI are eye-watering and gobsmacking at the moment, when OpenAI goes to the market globally and says, you want to buy a piece of us, you watch what the market cap turns out to be. It will, if you think NVIDIA at $3-5 trillion is a big deal, you wait till you see the money flowing into OpenAI. It will gobsmack you upside down and back to front. Immigration numbers, 5.3. We're not having the kiddies, so the people have got to come in through the immigration channels. Paul Spoonley is back with us after the news, which is next here at News Talk ZB.
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1: It's 7:30 and 5 degrees in Christchurch. Kia ora, I'm Claire Sherwood. The Education Minister says she's excited specialist maths teachers are heading to classrooms to help struggling students to catch up. A government pre-budget funding announcement pledges to give schools more maths and literacy resources and 36 extra maths intervention teachers. Minister Merica Stanford told Mike Hosking more teachers are added every budget and she'd fund more if she could.
2: These are intervention teachers we've never had before. So they take small groups who are struggling in maths just to get them back up to where they need to be and then return them to class.
1: Dunedin's mayor says embattled councillor Benedict Onn should consider resigning. The city council suspended him from all committees for the next 9 months after accepting the findings of an independent code of conduct investigation. Dunedin correspondent Callum Proctor told Ryan Bridge it found Onn breached the council's code by disclosing commercially sensitive information about a possible hotel development next to the city stadium.
3: Mayor Barker says Onn can still attend and participate in full council meetings, but she's urging him to reflect on his conduct and honour the oath he swore.
1: Meanwhile, Dunedin City Council CEO Sandy Graham stepping down after 6 years. She's not reapplying her role, meaning she'll leave in October. Mayor Barker says she's a highly skilled, hard-working and effective CEO who's provided amazing support to councillors working through local government reform and the shock of losing former Mayor and Councillor Jules Raddick. Graham says her highlights include the Save Our Southern Hospital campaign, improved civil defence response and the handling of COVID. A Balclutha man who strangled and sexually assaulted his neighbour has been declined parole for a second time. Isaac Turitane Roberts was jailed for 6 years in 2023 for the attack, which happened 4 months after he was released from prison. According to the ODT, the parole board noted much of the offending's been fuelled by alcohol. Roberts has undertaken treatment to address aggressive tendencies, but has yet to complete alcohol and drug programs. The board says he can't be released until they're completed. Gratitude from the family of Senior Sergeant Lynn Fleming for the work to prosecute her killer. A jury found Hayden Tasker guilty of murder after he rammed his car into officers in Nelson early in 2025. Younger sister Jo Brown says their father died in February heartbroken over losing his second-born daughter.
4: Lynn, you should have been able to live out your retirement with your beautiful grandson. Wander the hills of your beloved Howard Valley now together, Lynn and Dad. We miss you and love you both so much. You can finally rest in peace.
1: Tasker will be sentenced for murder in July. And the operator of Christchurch's new stadium's defending the use of portaloos and food trucks at the first concert. Some of the 12,000 people with standing general admission tickets were surprised they couldn't access permanent facilities at Saturday's once-in-a-lifetime show. Hannah Fick has more.
5: People were directed outside the roof stadium to temporary food and beverage setups and portable toilets instead. Venues Ōtautahi Chief Executive Caroline Harvey-Tier says that was always the plan, but accepts it was not explicitly stated when people bought their tickets. She says they'll work with event promoters to make improvements in the future.
1: That's News Talk ZB News with Spark for Business, building growth through tech innovation.
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6: News Talk ZB Sport, a frustrating half hour for hosts Arsenal in the penultimate match of their Premier League football title push. They're locked at nil-all with relegation-bound Burnley. Arsenal have had 80% of possession but only managed 5 shots on goal. Only one has been on target. A win would lift the Gunners 5 points clear of Manchester City atop the ladder with 1 game to go. City still have a game in hand tomorrow against Bournemouth before Monday's simultaneous final round. Swimming New Zealand coach Graham Hill is satisfied with the national championship results in Auckland. That's despite the unchanged number of athletes with Commonwealth Games A standard qualifying times.
7: Quite a few have met the B, but for the A there's only been 3. There was Lewis Lebert, Erica Fairweather and Hazel Wodan. Obviously Lewis and Erica in multiple events.
6: Hill was also impressed by the potential of the relay teams. He says the women's 4x200m freestyle unit ranks second in the Commonwealth, while the mixed 4x100 freestyle has promise too. Warriors assistant coach Slade Griffin is lauding Tamari Martin's utility value. The 30-year-old took halfback Tanner Boyd's place inside 10 minutes during Sunday's win against the Broncos in Brisbane.

0: after the latter suffered a knee injury. Griffin's told the Big League podcast that was Martin's first NRL game back from a broken leg, a week on from featuring at lock in reserve grade.
1: And then he trained all week at fullback just to give us that coverage with Chance Nicole Klockstad out at the moment. It just shows, you know, he's a footy player and he probably hasn't got as many reps at halfback with all the kicking and stuff, but he just slotted there and played footy. And we'll get him some more reps as we go forward.
0: And Lincoln University A have beaten Technical A 58 goals to 39 in their top of the table round 5 clash in Christchurch's Premier Club Netball competition. Technical have dropped to 3rd on goal difference. Kereru A are up to 2nd after a 52-46 win over Kereru B. Hearts St. Peter's are 4th following a 54-41 win over St. Nicholas. I'm Nick Bewley. That's Newstalk ZB Sport with Generate for award-winning performances. GenerateKiwiSaver.co.nz. It's 7:35. Mike Hosking is next.
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3: Cloudy with northeasterlies developing in Christchurch this afternoon, and we'll make our way to a high of 12 degrees. The overnight low should be 1. Tomorrow, Wednesday, looking fine. Northerlies and a high of 14 degrees, then 4 overnight. Before Thursday's looking the warmest of the week. It should be fine again. Northerlies still on the cards, and the maximum 19 degrees with 7 overnight. Right now in the city, it's dropping cooler. It's now 4 degrees on News Talk ZB.
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4: Training lunars, win a smoker shout with my toe. Now, Brougham Street, moderate to heavy in patches both ways between Barrington and Waltham. John's Road, heavy southbound from Gardner's Road through to Sawyer's Arms. Sawyer's Arms, heavy heading towards John's, Papanui. Nothing major yet, city bound between Main North and Bearley Avenue. Go to myto.nz to be in to win a legendary smoker shout. Time Saver Traffic and Travel.
2: 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Life your way. 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
5: Quick word on rentals. The numbers are out this morning. So we've seen the first month-on-month increase since November of 25. So it's been a while. It's only gone up $5. It's at $6.25. That's the national average. $5 cheaper, though, same time last year. So year on year, it's still down. But on a monthly basis, first time up for a long time. The numbers, as always, a ropey as all you know what, depending on where you look. I mean, she's flat in Auckland, she's flat in Northland, she's flat in Taranaki, and when I say flat, I mean 0.0, doesn't get any flatter. But suddenly in Otago, it's up 6.7, that'll have something to do with the students. 6.9 up in Nelson, 3.2 in Hawke's Bay, down 3.1 in Gisborne, so she's a bit all over the place. But she's still a fairly stable market at $625. 23 to 8.
6: What about the church?
5: By the way, Michael Kelly, Jack Ryan Ghost War is the new film they've made. Now, that came out of the series, which was a multi-season series, and that finished, and then they thought, I know, let's make a movie, so they've done that. So anyway, he's with us after 8 o'clock this morning. If you don't know him from that, you know him from House of Cards, of course. Meantime, back to these population numbers, what do we got? We grew a little bit in the last 12 months. 43,500 joined the gang, 5.36 million of us now. 1,512 fewer births. We've talked about that before, of course. Paul Spoonley is Massey University sociologist and is back with us. Paul, good morning.
7: Good morning, Mike.
5: So 0.8 was the number. Is that a lot historically or not really?
7: No, it's not really. It's dipped, and that's largely because immigration has dipped.
5: And births, we talked about that last time you were on the program. This is, for now, what it is. That's not changing, is it?
7: It is. No, well, it is changing, Mike. It's going down. So,
5: well, that's what I mean. It's like we're never going to grow with births.
7: No, we're not. And the other thing that came out yesterday is that the gap between births and deaths is narrowing. So at some point, the number of births we have in New Zealand will equal the number of deaths.
5: Is that historically significant? Does that happen a lot?
7: It has never happened before, so it is new. I mean, apart from major events such as the Black Death in Europe, you don't. This is unheralded, really.
5: Wow. Do we worry about that, or is it just the way it is?
7: It is the way it is, because there's no reversing the fertility decline, as you and I have talked about before. And, of course, the increasing deaths is a result of an aging population. So what levers do we have? And immigration becomes the main lever in terms of population growth.
5: So just on the macro level, there are certain countries, cultures who are having

0: made simple.
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6: Is it really okay to make people use portaloos outside our new stadium? People in the GA standing area at Saturday night's concert don't think so. They weren't allowed into the toilets or the food outlets inside the stadium and had to use the temporary toilets outside and buy food from vendors outside as well. Some of them missed some of the acts because of the queues. Now, Venues or today, he says, it was always part of the plan. Here's a question though, is it good enough? With you from 9 on News Talk ZB.
7: Hey Mike, you left Sumner off your love list. I love Sumner. Daryl, I love Sumner too. Sumner, Scarborough, Redcliffs, Monk's Bay. Love it all. In from the Big D in Washington, he's been on the phone to the Emir of Qatar, the Crown Prince of Saudi Arabia and the President of the UAE, all of whom have told him to hold off on their planned military attack. Now, I wasn't assured there wasn't a military attack tomorrow. I was told there was a meeting in the Situation Room, which may or may not eventuate in a military attack. But anyway, apparently it was scheduled for tomorrow. They're saying hold off because there are serious negotiations now taking place. In their opinion, a deal will be made which will be very acceptable to the US and everyone else. And the deal will include no nuclear weapons for Iran. So he's instructed Pete and co. not to go ahead, but to be on standby at a moment's notice should things not happen. So that's encouraging. They'll fold eventually. I mean, there's a lot of back and forth going on. They'll get there eventually. But as I say, that Strait story, the Strait of Hormuz, appears to have an increasing amount of shipping going through. Whether that's official or unofficial, I got no idea. The other thing I didn't quite get a handle on, and this is partially answers my question I asked yesterday, is why is Operation Freedom not come? Remember, he had Operation Freedom, who's going to escort all those ships out. It was a humanitarian exercise, and then after a day he canned it because he thought he had a deal, and that hasn't restarted. The reason it hasn't restarted, and I was watching an interview with the owners of one of the companies, it wasn't Maersk, it was one of the other big ones, they're swapping crews. They're bringing in fresh water every day, they're swapping crews, it's like nothing. They're on holiday, the guys are on a ship. Now, I mean, personally, I wouldn't want to be on a ship stuck in the Strait of Hormuz, but nevertheless, it's not like they're running out of food or water or anything, everything's fine. So it's a weird old time. By the way, the most interesting thing I read over the weekend, and I meant to mention it yesterday, but I didn't because I'm useless. But anyway, Jane Fair wrote just what I regard as just a gobsmackingly interesting piece of work on people in this country who are obsessed with cars, one of whom is me. And yet, ironically, within the article, I'm not actually part of the cohort of people she's writing about because she deals with sort of classic cars. So Jane and her husband, they're into cars and they love cars and they go up and down the country fettling and fiddling with cars and all that sort of stuff, and good on them. Anyway, the point of the article, and you should read it, the classic car. If you don't think we're a country of car nuts, read her article, because I'm not actually involved. I'm a car nut and I have cars, but I don't have the classic cars that she talks of in this article. Now, are there a lot of people who have classic cars she talks about in this article? Oh, my God. So they did some research. This company did some research of the economic footprint. For a start, how many people you reckon own classic cars in this country? 200,000. 200,000 people own a classic car in this country, and they own between them 369 classic cars. So, obviously, virtually two cars apiece. And the economic, they spend $1 billion a year running, maintenance, restoration, fettling. The fettling is $1 billion a year. And the total economic footprint of just classic cars. So, like, you look at

0: My cars, I got cars, but they're not classic cars. So you don't count me and you don't count my cars. And there's millions of people like me as well. But the economic footprint of these people who run the classic cars in this country is $16.5 billion. Now, that $16.5 billion is up with dairy. It beats most of farming. The car market, the classic car market, has a bigger economic footprint than half the industries in this country. No wonder I talk about them so often. And then you text me and go, why are you talking about cars so often? And I said, the answer is, look at the economic footprint. 10 away from 8.
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2: A high today of 12 degrees. Skepticism over where the government will pull money from to fund curriculum reform. Venues Ōtautahi's defending Portaloos and food trucks at the first concert. In sport, Arsenal hit the lead and push for Premier League title. And our Auckland FC star turned a hidden past into hope for other adopted kids. NZHerald.co.nz.
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3: 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Now the Southern Motorway gets busy just past Curlett's. Moderate to heavy in patches Brougham Street both ways between Barrington and Waltham. John's Road, you've got a heavy run southbound from Gardner's Road through to Sawyer's Arms. Rossley Road heavy southbound approaching Masham. 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Avanka's on it. For time saver traffic.
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0: 7 away from 8, so we got a collab of sorts between New Zealand Rugby and Touch New Zealand Rugby, officially joining forces to recognise Touch as rugby's official non-contact summer game. Sort of a big participation footprint. Joe Springers is the boss of Touch Rugby New Zealand. He's with us. Joe, morning.
8: Hey, good morning, Mike.
0: This has been coming for a while, or is it out of the blue? What's happened here?
8: Oh, no, we've been working on this for a number of years, mate. It's, finally got it to a point that we're ready to announce a partnership.
0: Good. Have they been a bit resistant? Have they seen you as a bit of a, you know, it's a bit of fun on a sunny Wednesday afternoon, not real sport, or have they always been respectful of what you do?
8: Oh, no, it's absolutely been very respectful of what we do, and I think that's been part of the reason it's taken this long, is just to make sure that we get it right before we announce it and that everybody will get the benefit out of this.
0: What's the point of it? I mean, do you cross-pollinate?
8: We're living in a world of diminishing resources, funding's hard to get, etc. You know, there's real opportunities around combining the numbers, working together, economies of scale. It's that type of thing. Plus, a lot of people would have assumed Touch and Rugby are together in the same thing anyway, which hasn't been the case.

0: So we're now able to bring that together and show it for what it is.
1: How infrastructurally sophisticated is touch these days? When I used to play, it was Wednesday night, company night, that sort of thing.
0: Yeah, there's about 200 touch modules across the country. So we have a membership of about 150,000, which equals rugby. Now, obviously, there's a little bit of crossover there. From a perspective, I have my own board. We have half a dozen staff, probably 10, if you count the regional areas across the country. So we're pretty sparse on the ground,
1: right,
0: as opposed to rugby, which is heavily loaded. So therefore, there'll be obviously some benefits for us there.
1: Brilliant. And national or international? What's the do you dabble in the international scene a lot or not really?
0: No, absolutely. There's World Cups every 4 years. There's Youth World Cups, Asia Pacific. We've just played the Asia Pacific, where men's, women's, and mixed, we took out the men's grade. So it's a big thing internationally. There's 50 odd nations play touch internationally.
1: Good stuff. Nice to talk to you, mate. Go well with it. Joe Springus, who's the boss of Touch New Zealand. Dallas, just listening to him, I think Dallin Zalesniak. No one intercepts like Dallin. This is Warriors talk. But he can't run. Am I being unfair with this? And the number of times I've seen him intercept, so I'm thinking, good on him, he's intercepting. Then he takes off and he goes for the length of the field and he gets there. Generally, he gets there, but only just. And the guys who are coming at him come at him from angles, so they've run a lot further to get to him than he's run in a straight line. And then I saw him at the weekend after he scored, and he scored well. He times that corner thing brilliantly. He's a genius in the air, blah, blah, blah. Anyway, he's lying on the ground, looks like he's going to die. He's having a cardiac arrest and he needs some sort of defibrillator. And I'm thinking to myself, geez, is it that hard to run 80 metres, Dallin? Is it all the hair? Is he getting some cutback on the hair? I don't know what's going on there. Anyway, listen, Michael Kelly, Jack Ryan Ghost, that's the new feature film that came out of the series. And also, I have to ask Michael Kelly about House of Cards. He's standing by. Where is he? Is he in New York? Anyway, he's standing by. What do you mean you don't know? Goodness sake. Anyway, he's with us next.
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1: It's 8 o'clock and dropped to 4 degrees in Christchurch, Kilda. I'm Claire Sherwood. Erica Stanford assists her curriculum reform adds sunlight and accountability to the sector. In a pre-budget announcement, the Education Ministers announced $131 million to help improve students' reading, writing and maths. It will also include more professional development for teachers and school leaders. Stanford told Mike Hosking New Zealand's been in a black hole for some time. She says students aren't proficient in basic timetables, facts or reading until they get to high school.
2: We've been in the grip of the liberal education experiment that says that assessing our young people is bad for their mental health, which is ridiculous.
1: Also today, a coroner is calling for more restrictions around the use of infant sleeping pods following the death of a five-month-old in Hawke's Bay. In 2022, a baby boy was found unresponsive and died after being left in a pod on his stomach with blankets. Jordan Dunn has more.
3: Coroner Meenal Dougal's findings released today rules the baby died of accidental sudden infant death. It points to factors including the baby's prone position, sleep environment and parainfluenza virus. She says devices such as sleep pods are unsafe for infants and recommends the Commerce Minister issue an unsafe good notice.
1: The Association of Salaried Medical Specialists believes fewer people are receiving care than we're being told. In its new report, which looks at seven districts over 2 years, shows around 20% of GP specialist referrals are being declined. Executive Director Sarah Dalton told Mike Hosking it's down to staff shortages across the public and private sectors.
4: Health New Zealand's not managing unmet need, which is the people who miss out. And then the second place, and the really key thing is, we've got a targets-focused system that doesn't provide targets for workforce.
1: The officer critically injured alongside Nelson Senior Sergeant Lynn Fleming is thanking police for ongoing care. Hayden Tasker's been found guilty of Fleming's murder and seriously wounding Senior Sergeant Adam Ramsey when he rammed his car into them in 2025. Ramsey says police rallied around him after the attack.
5: I am always grateful to wear this uniform. I continue to be proud to wear the uniform and I look forward to many more years in the job and I'm lucky for that.
1: Frustration for a Christchurch school that must stop teaching intermediate students. Rowley School's been allowed to educate Year 7 and 8 in its bilingual programs, but the board says it can no longer do that because the program no longer meets Ministry of Education criteria. Current Year 6s will need to move schools next year, while Year 7s are allowed to stay on. The board says it's frustrated by the timing, lack of clarity and a denied request for more time. And the operator of Christchurch's new stadium's defending the use of portaloos and food trucks at the first concert. Some of the 12,000 people with standing general admission tickets were surprised they couldn't access permanent facilities at the once-in-a-lifetime show. They were instead directed outside of the roofed stadium to temporary food and beverage setups and portable toilets. Venues Ototahi Chief Executive Caroline Harvey-Tier says that was always the plan, but she does accept it's not explicitly stated when people buy tickets. She says VO will work with event promoters to change that in the future. That's News Talk ZB News with Spark for Business.
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6: 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Liftoff in North London. Hosts Arsenal lead relegation-bound Burnley 1-0 at half-time in the penultimate match of their Premier League title push. Kai Havertz put the Gunners ahead in the 37th minute via an unchallenged header from a Bukayo Saka corner kick. A win would leave Arsenal 5 points clear of Manchester City atop the ladder with one game to go. City still have a game in hand tomorrow against Bournemouth before Monday's simultaneous final round. Speaking of Manchester City, and Pep Guardiola, Guardiola will reportedly end his 10-year reign as City's manager after their final Premier League game at home against Aston Villa. Despite having 1 year left on his contract, the Daily Mail is reporting the 55-year-old's coaching career will be celebrated with a parade through Manchester on Tuesday, but he could stay on at the club in another role. Guardiola's tenure has brought 20 trophies to the blue side of Manchester, including 6 Premier Leagues, the club's first Champions League and an FA Cup last weekend. Daniel Vettori has won the Jewel of the New Zealand Coaches.

0: against Stephen Fleming in cricket's Indian Premier League. Hyderabad have beaten Chennai by 5 wickets, chasing 181 with an over to spare. The Sunrisers have advanced to a guaranteed playoff spot in the IPL as a result. With a regular season game to play, the Super Kings have missed out. And golfer Kazuma Kibori has missed qualifying for next month's US Open Major. The Cantabrian shot 2 rounds of 70 to sit 4 under par at the Walton Heath course in Surrey. Kibori sat in a share of 32nd. The top 7 advanced to the Shinnecock Hills course on New York's Long Island for the tournament from June 18 to 21. I'm Nick Bewley. That's News Talk ZB Sport with Generate. It's 8:05. Mike Hosking is next.
1: 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A perfect lawn, even with muddy paws and busy kids.
2: Okay, cloudy Tuesday in Christchurch. Northeasterlies developing this afternoon and a high of 12 degrees. The overnight low should be 1. Tomorrow, Wednesday, looking fine. Northerlies and a maximum of 14 with 4 overnight. Then Thursday's looking fine and the high should be 19 degrees. Right now in the city, it's 5 degrees on News Talk ZB.
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3: In traffic, go by bike, 2 wheels instead of 4. Now Papa Nui, moderate heavy citybound heading towards Innes. Masham Road is slow northbound from Buchanan through to Yaltis. Johns Road southbound. Heavy from Gardiners Road, the southern motorway gets busy just past Curlitz. Brougham Street, moderate to heavy in patches both ways from Barrington through to Waltham. If the commute is slow, try a bike. The human powered option, search Chill Explore. Time saver traffic.
1: In a noisy world, hear yourself think. It's the Mike Hosking Breakfast with Defender. Embrace the impossible. 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
4: It is 8:07. Right to Michael Kelly, one of the stars of Jack Ryan. Not Jack Ryan the series, but Jack Ryan the new movie. After 4 seasons, they've gone feature film. Jack Ryan Ghost War. He plays Mike November. And Michael Kelly is with us from New York. Good to meet you. Morning.
5: Pleasure. Nice to meet you as well, sir.
4: Having looked at some of this, there's a lot of big budget crash bang stunt feel about it all. How much is real? How much is CGI? How much is AI? How much is the way you used to do it?
5: I think the majority of this is the way we used to do it. I think it's one of the things we take great pride in with this show, is that we do a lot of that stuff. You know, that they closed all of London down for that car chase, and that's real and practical. Obviously the bullets and stuff aren't, but you're getting out shooting half loads and having a blast, and we did all that. It was really, it was something else. This was big.
4: at what time, because funny you should raise that, because I looked at that scene and I thought, that's clearly real, it's not CGI'd, somebody closed half the city down. I'm assuming you're doing it at what, 6 in the morning, 5 in the morning?
5: No, we had the whole day. I have a great photograph of myself standing in front of Big Ben, just like in the middle of the street, no cars, no people, no any. They blocked and shut down the whole thing. It was a weekend we did it on, so less traffic, but still they shut down London. And in front of the Basilica there where the shootout happens, they shut it down for us. It was incredible. It hadn't happened in a very long time.
4: Well, I was going to say, is that a pinch me moment? Because, it is the Westminster Bridge and Big Ben and London, and they've stopped for you.
5: Yeah, this whole thing, from the series to the movie, it's all been a pinch me moment. But certainly when you're standing on that ground that's hundreds and hundreds of years old, and knowing the feet that have walked across it and just all of it, all the history that there is there, and knowing that you get to shut it down and go play make-believe for a couple of days, it's a pinch me without a doubt. Yeah.
4: Does this work better as a film or a television series, you reckon, now that you've seen both and done both?
5: I think that fans will see this as our show on steroids. This is, it works in both. It totally works in both, but I think, and can proudly say that this film, while it's a standalone, you don't have to have had seen the series to watch this movie. It's a completely standalone project, but I think we went bigger and better with the film.
4: It's got old world movie vibes about it, doesn't it? It's like the movies of the old days.
5: Yeah, I think that was, you know, Andrew Bernstein, God bless him, our director. He was amazing.

0: allows this sort of thing to be made of this size?
1: No, no, they pay us less. No, it's no, I'm kidding. No, it's yeah. Look, I mean, you can, you know, thank God for these streamers that are willing to take the flyers on something as big as this. You know, a massive film this size. I don't know what it was. Probably close to $100 million to make this movie.
0: Wow.
1: But they know that people are going to watch and hopefully people are going to watch and love it. You know, I think it's a great investment, you know.
0: This has got legs, hasn't it? I mean, our franchise could go forever, couldn't it?
1: Yeah, it has been going for a very long time. I mean, Tom Clancy created this world that exists in this, you know, there's always geopolitical madness, right? And never more so than now, obviously. Yes. Okay. You can look back in history. There's been worse times, but I'm just saying it's pretty crazy. And it always has been. You know, Tom Clancy was writing around the Cold War times. Mm. But you can take that world and put it in any timeline, I think. You know, these characters, Jack Ryan is so well established that I think it could go on for, you know, not with us, but it could go on forever and ever, you know.
0: How did you handle it? See, the series comes to an end. As an actor, is that great? You bookend it and you move on to whatever's next, or do you do long for it, pine for it, and when it comes back to life, it's a thrill?
1: This, 100%. This is, you know, I am fortunate to do what I love for a living, but when you get to do what you love for a living with people you truly love, then are your best friends. Like in real life, we're dear friends. You know, we go to each other's shows. Our families know each other. We hang out outside of the project. So when I found out we were getting to come back and make a movie, I was, you know, John was like, "Hey man, you want to make a movie?" I was like, "Yeah, I want to make a movie. Let's go." You know, I was truly over the moon thrilled at the thought of coming back and especially playing this character that I love him so much, man. He's so much fun to play.
0: As far as characters go, I had you in House of Cards as the character. I mean, surely there doesn't get to be a better character than that. Or does this one beat it?
1: Well, they're so different, right? I mean, I had critical acclaim and the Emmy nominations from being on House of Cards. And so that's very rewarding. With this, okay, I might not have a nomination or anything, but I have... Like I said, I'm doing what I love with people I love, truly love to be around every day. That it doesn't get much better than that, man. I don't have to go to work. I get to go to work.
0: Good on you.
1: And never is it more evident than on this one.
0: All right. I got a couple more questions on House of Cards. Don't go away. Michael Kelly's with us out of New York. More in a moment. 13 past.
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0: is like as good as it gets. You're in everything, doing everything, and it's all cream on the cake.
1: Yeah, I feel very, very grateful, man. I'm, you know, it took me 7 years and not just like, oh, I'm an actor, I'm going for it. Like, I pounded the pavement. I sent letters every day. I handwritten notes to casting directors, agents. I worked really doing off Broadway, and I did anything and everything I could get my hands on. And finally, someone gave me a little bit of money. Then they gave me a little more money, and I tried to never go backwards. And, you know, I'm grateful that it, you know, I'm, on one hand, I'm grateful it took me 7 years to start making a living, because it made me appreciate it all the more when I finally did make a living.
0: So that is true. It's one of my favorite questions, and that is that you got to go through the tough times to appreciate the good times, and that's real, yeah?
1: Yeah, 100%.
0: Fantastic. Well, go well with it all. You got Penguin. Are you in The Penguin? Somebody I read yesterday, you've been cast, and it hasn't been shot yet, but you're in that as well.
1: No, we did that. We did that one. That came out. It's on HBO. I don't know if you guys get that there, but HBO has that. That was fun. That was a good fun. I got to play something completely different than I've ever played, an Italian gangster in that wild world. And Colin Farrell, it was incredible, man. Really, really fun job.
0: Well, fantastic. We're looking forward to Jack Ryan Ghost Story. Good to meet and talk with you, and let's hope we can do this again soon.
1: Right on, man. Thank you very much for having me.
0: Nice to talk to you. Michael Kelly out of New York this morning. That, as I say, is on Prime Video by the end of the week. Jack Ryan, Ghost War, 8:22.
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3: On the way to 12 degrees, gratitude from the family of Nelson policewoman for the work to prosecute killer. 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
4: Radio, music and podcasts, it's all free on iHeartRadio. Now Carmen through to Masham, slow northbound from Buchanan's through to Yaltis. Heavy southbound on Johns Road from Gardner's Road through to Sawyer's Arms. Southern motorway is heavy from Curlitz. Moderate to heavy in patches Brougham Street both ways between Barrington and Waltham. Papanui moderate to heavy in patches between Innes and Bearley. 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
0: News Talk ZB, Mike, another great interview with Michael Kelly. You always get people engaged and genuinely sharing their story. It's very nice of you to say. It was a good story. He's a nice guy. I mean, sometimes it's nothing to do with me. He's just a decent bloke. One of the great things of having

0: Mike Hosking. Oh, no, I won't read that. That's too complimentary. I'll take it home and frame that. Mike, I love the interview. Can you wish Michael a happy birthday? We missed that one, 22nd of May. We missed it. Ring him now. Get him back and say, listen, we just want to wish you a happy birthday. He's an awesome guy. So last night in Queenstown, just if you were there, can you let me know whether it was a waste of time or not? So big debate in Queenstown last night. All the heavyweights were there, and by heavyweights I mean David Seymour and Simeon Brown and the woman from Top and Shane Jones and Megan Woods, and they were talking about energy and power and all that sort of stuff. And so they're part of the election campaign. Now, the reason I ask you the question is Simeon Brown said he'd been listening to Chris Hipkins. He said, I took a note of every new idea that Chris Hipkins actually announced in the speech today, and I got an empty page. He's a man without a plan. Good line. Crowd probably laughed, apart from the Labour fans who went, boo. Labour's energy person, Hipkins wasn't there, Megan Woods was. So she said, quote unquote, I'm obviously not going to stand here and announce Labour's energy policy. Now, I'm thinking to myself, why are you in a hall, not just her, but you, if you were there, and why are all these people, from David Seymour to Shane Jones, etc., in a hall, Chloe Swarbrick was the other one, in a hall to debate energy policy if one of the first things you're going to go is, I'm not here to announce my energy policy? What's the point of the debate? You can't debate nothing. So if you were there last night, let me know. And was it worth it? Did you learn anything? Is this the sort of thing you go to at the best of times? We need to go to Britain. Enda Brady's doing the business for us, and he's with us after the news, which is next.
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9: It's 8:30 and 5 degrees in Christchurch. Kia ora, I'm Claire Sherwood. We start overseas, where at least one person's dead in a shooting near a mosque in the US city of San Diego. Southern Californian emergency services are responding, and local police describe the threat as having been neutralized. The Islamic Center is the wider country's largest mosque. Back home, Senior Sergeant Lynn Fleming's family say they always knew it was not going to be a happy ending. Hayden Tasker has been found guilty of her murder after ramming his car into police in Nelson on New Year's Day 2025. Speaking after the verdict, her younger sister Jo Brown says she sat in court every day hearing the most horrendous evidence.
10: The manner in which Lynn died was nothing short of barbaric. We were woken up New Year's Day to the most heartbreaking news any family could receive. The trip from Wellington to Nelson was the longest I've ever had.
9: While Lynn's son, Aaron Olsen, says while the verdict won't bring back his mum, at least now there's accountability. Black ice and foggy early winter conditions has led to a single vehicle crash on State Highway 8 between Burke's Pass and Tekapor. A fire and emergency spokesperson says crews have been responding to more black ice-related crashes earlier in the year than usual, so people should stay vigilant. More people are being declined with GP referrals, but the full extent of the problem's unknown. A new report by the Association of Salaried Medical Specialists compares data from 7 districts over 2 years. It suggests 1 in 5 referrals are being declined, but Health NZ doesn't collect nationwide data to confirm the problem. Senior Policy and Research Advisor Virginia Mills says Health NZ must do better.
11: It's really basic data that Health New Zealand and the Minister of Health need to be able to look at to make good decisions on so they can plan for what the health needs of New Zealanders are now and in the future.
9: Embattled Dunedin councillor Benedict Ong is being told to consider resigning. The city council suspended Ong from all committees for 9 months after accepting the findings of an independent code of conduct investigation. It found he breached the council's code by disclosing commercially sensitive information about a possible hotel development. Mayor Sophie Barker says Ong can still attend and participate in council meetings, but is urging him to reflect on his conduct and honour his oath. Queenstown's infrastructure won't be able to keep up with rapid growth unless changes come. Southern Infrastructure Chief Executive Ross Copeland says the city's roads will run out of capacity by the end of the decade. The town's population's likely to double in 15 years, and Copeland says infrastructure will need to double too. He says the city needs to move quickly, and the problem can't be solved with a silver bullet.
12: We need a little bit of silver buckshot. The idea that we need to advance a number of different solutions to our infrastructure needs rather than trying to pick winners or the one best fix.
9: And an urgent warning, some households are in permanent survival mode. KidsCan's recent survey of 400 schools found 84% reporting families in their communities under high financial pressure. One respondent said students are increasingly relying on the school for food and won't eat until the following day. Charity CEO Julie Chapman says families that were previously getting by are now choosing between essentials.
13: What happens is the food budget is the part that actually does shrink.
9: That's News Talk ZB News with Spark for Business.
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14: 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A partnership has been brokered between New Zealand Rugby and its non-tackle equivalent, Touch New Zealand. The latter will begin the process of becoming an associate member of NZR, which will give them a vote at next year's annual general meeting. Touch New Zealand boss Joe Sprangers has told the Mike Hosking Breakfast formalising the relationship makes sense.
15: We're living in a world of diminishing resources, funding's hard to get, etc. You know, there's real opportunities around combining the numbers, working together.
14: To football, and Arsenal are zeroing in on 3 crucial Premier League points in their push for a first top-flight title in 22 years. They lead championship-bound Burnley 1-0 after 76 minutes. Kai Havertz has scored the game's only goal via a corner in the 37th minute. Should the result stand, Arsenal would move 5 points clear of Manchester City at the top of the table. City have a game in hand. They play Bournemouth tomorrow before Monday's simultaneous final round. To the ongoing build-up for the Indy 500.
16: Huge crash. I'm watching the onboard. Unbelievable.
17: Oh, no. Boy.
18: That's Alexander Rossi.
14: Rossi, Pato O'Ward and Romain Grosjean have all crashed during post-qualifying practice, as you heard there on Sky Sport. 2016 champion Rossi was transported to hospital, but the governing body claims he is awake and alert. O'Ward and Grosjean were assessed at the on-site medical centre and released. Joseph Newgarden topped the timesheets for the session, while Scott Dixon was the quickest New Zealander in sixth. And the NRL is spruiking an abracadabra of a magic round, according to broadcast

0: and attendance figures. The Warriors' win over the Broncos was reportedly the most viewed Sunday 4pm local time regular season fixture of all time. An Australian TV audience of 6.5 million tuned in across the eight matches, a 15% increase on last year, while 170,000 punters rolled into Suncorp Stadium, including 23,000 for the women's State of Origin match on Thursday. I'm Nick Bewley. That's News Talk ZB Sport with Generate. It's 8:36. Mike Hosking is next.
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2: Cloudy with northeasterlies expected to develop in Christchurch this afternoon and a high of 12 degrees. The overnight expected low is 1. Tomorrow, Wednesday, looking fine with northerlies and a high of 14, then 4 overnight. Right now in the city, it's just gone 5 degrees. 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
3: The best podcasts are on the free iHeart app. Now the Southern Motorway Heavy from Curlitz, Johns Road Heavy southbound, Gardeners Road through to Sawyer's Arms, Masham Road slow northbound from Buchanan's through to Yalters, Brougham Street moderate to heavy both ways between Barrington and Waltham. Download the free iHeart app to get the best podcasts from here and around the world. Ivanka Zonich for time saver traffic and travel. 0800 jammed updates us.

0: try. I mean, this is what Liz Truss wanted to do. This is what Rishi Sunak wanted to do. You can try and ride it out, but I think there will be an overwhelming call saying you've no mandate. You've stabbed Starmer in the back. We wanted him for 5 years. Some people feel that he is legitimate. I met someone today. I met a guy from Oxford today, and he said, look, I'm not a fan of Starmer, but he won 5 years. Give him the chance to serve.
1: Yeah, exactly. By the way, you mentioned Latvia. You ran into a New Zealander there.
0: I just want to say a huge shout out. I've been so impressed with this couple. A lovely, lovely young female athlete from Gisborne called Georgia Hope, running her first marathon in Latvia, and she smashed it. I ran with her a little bit of the way, and I was even more impressed by her fella Josh. They live together in London, and he hired a bike, and he was so committed to cheering his girlfriend on. I saw this fella 6 times on the roof of a marathon, and he was zipping around Riga as if he was in Gisborne. I was so impressed. So a huge shout out. Anyone who knows Georgia Hope and her family, she is a credit to you. And her fella Josh are just brilliant people. They made my weekend meeting them.
1: Fantastic. By the way, just quickly, apropos nothing, the northern part of England bidding for the Olympics. Now, there's a scoping study on this. London says, Sadiq Khan says, London's the home of all big events. Is Britain capable in its current state of genuinely pitching for an Olympic Games in the northern part of that great land?
0: No, I don't think we'd be capable of hosting Eurovision again here at the moment, let's be frank. Let's be honest. Come on, Mike. No. The Olympic Games in Sheffield or Doncaster. No. Look, let's just try and keep a stable government, get the bond markets right, get the cost of living down, not have the most expensive energy and electricity and gas in Europe while we have unbelievable resources buried beneath the North Sea. I could go on. Let's just get the house in order and then we worry about major global events.
1: Good on you, mate. Lovely to catch up with you. We'll talk soon. Appreciate it very much. Ender Brady out of Britain for us this morning. I got to come back because I played earlier on this morning the Clarkson's Farm trailer, which comes in a couple of weeks' time. Saturday Night Live has just wrapped up, and there seems to be a review as in the British version, as to whether or not that was a hit. 16-2.
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8: Most hearing tests focus on one thing, right? 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That's how they're done. 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
7: Hosking.
8: That survey I referred to earlier on in the program that NZME seemed to have done about travel, 92% of us place significant importance on travel. I don't know what that means. That's got a bit of vagueness to it that I'm not overly enamored with. 92%. Yeah, it's like, do you like travel? Of course we like travel. Do you think it's important? Of course we do. But the important part is 3.1 million of us in the year travel. That's a threshold we haven't reached for 10 years. We've never traveled, you know, we are into travel. Domestic travel's also up, so that's goods up 6%. Spend is up 6%. We travel more frequently, we stay longer, and we spend more. What cost of living crisis? Wellness travel's grown by 67% year on year. Now, once again, what's wellness travel? And more importantly, the 67% from what? Is it from a tiny base or a reasonable base? Because that's interesting. More than 50% of New Zealanders are considering a cruise. You're idiots. Why would you do that? I mean, what do you want? You want a bit of Hunter virus? I mean, for goodness sake, you want to get a bit of gastro? Do you want to get locked in your room? It's a 10-day cruise and six were in the room. Now, I'm being unfair, aren't you? I mean, someone will be listening to this complaining to me. But I mean, honestly, stuck in a petri dish. I mean, what do you want to do that for? But 50% do, so what do I know? 29% year-on-year increase in trips driven by festivals, music, sport, and milestones. That's true because that weekend thing, the gold round, magic round on the league, I know too many people who went to that. It was embarrassing. If you'd said to me, how many people you know going across, and I would have gone, oh, five. Turns out I know about 8,700 who went across. So every plane was full going across. So people will travel for events, which I find an interesting insight. 5 minutes away from nine.
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0: is a woman called Natalie Decker. Natalie's not having a great season. She's had a couple of poor... She's one of the drivers. Was one of the drivers. There's the clue. She's had a couple of poor races. We're in Dover, Delaware. She was given a penalty for jumping the restart, and then she was black flagged. Now, when you get black flagged, that was for failing minimum speed. So you get the clue, she's not that good. Anyway, black flag means basically you got to come into the pit lane. When she came into the pit lane, this is what happened.
1: You guys, I'm trying my best to hold my shit together, but I don't want to keep doing this.
2: You're okay. We'll just do this faster and get after it.
3: You have like 15 laps to go to the stage, and if you do not want to do it when you get back out here, you can bring it in, okay?
1: There's just so many shitty things that I could say right now, and I'm just trying to keep it together about the director of the series.
3: Try to keep your composure and try to just breathe, and if you're not comfortable with this, come in.
1: There's so many things I want to say, and I'm probably going to get suspended. You have no idea.
2: Hey, just pay attention to the spotter. He'll get you into the garage. It'll be okay.
1: I'm sorry, Josh. I'm not going to come back to the truck series. Derek can take it from here on out. I'm staying in the O'Reilly series. This series fucking sucks.
0: I've never heard a person resign from a car in a race. I think that's a first. I followed a lot of motor racing over the years, and I've heard a lot of commentary and a lot of radio contact. I've never heard a person say, "I quit," on the radio as they're coming back into the pit. So, not that we were following closely the NASCAR Truck Series anyway, or indeed had we ever heard of Natalie, or indeed Dover, Delaware, but nevertheless, that's unfolded in the last couple of hours. We will be back tomorrow morning, middle of the week already, just like that, and the sun will continue to shine because it seems weird weather-wise at the moment, but be that as it may, we can enjoy it while it lasts. And we will see you from 6 as always. Happy days.
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15: It's 9 o'clock and 6 degrees in Christchurch. Kia ora, I'm Claire Sherwood. Praise for education investment in a pre-budget announcement and hope more is on the way. Minister Erica Stanford's announced $131 million to help improve students' reading, writing and maths. It will also include more professional development for teachers and school leaders in those areas. Principals Federation President Jason Miles is hopeful it won't be the last announcement.
16: So we look forward to wider government announcements as well that focus on supporting our families that have high socioeconomic needs, because this in turn will support our children to be present and ready to learn.
15: Also today, Lynn Fleming's family say it's grateful to everyone who helped get yesterday's guilty verdict over the line. The police officer was killed early on New Year's Day last year when her and her colleague Adam Ramsey were rammed by a car. A jury took just 3 hours to find driver Hayden Tasker guilty of murder. Fleming's younger sister Jo Brown says the way she died was nothing short of barbaric, and she's acknowledging how much effort police investigations team put in.
17: I know this one cut deep, but we know the effort you have all put in to get this result. To the witnesses who had the courage to relive quite probably the worst night of their lives, our family thanks you.
15: A security guard's reportedly been killed in a shooting in San Diego's largest mosque. CNN reports the death's been confirmed by an official at the Islamic Center. The BBC's reporting the local hospital's been receiving multiple patients who are linked to the shooting. Still overseas, a vow to shake up Britain's Labour Party in a direct challenge to Sir Keir Starmer. Greater Manchester Mayor Andy Burnham's accepted to stand for the leadership if he wins a local by-election and returns to Parliament. Prime Minister Starmer says he'd like to fight to the next election despite mounting pressure. Burnham says Labour hasn't been good enough.
18: A vote for me will be a vote to change Labour, because Labour needs to change if we're to regain people's trust. There'll be a vote to make life more affordable again.
15: Back home, new Attorney General Chris Bishop's notified the government of risks regarding move-on orders. It's giving police the power to make people leave a specific area for up to 24 hours if they're begging, sleeping rough or breaching the peace. Bishop's report has found aspects of the legislation could be inconsistent with the Bill of Rights. He's questioning whether restricting begging would limit freedom of expression and suggests the scope has gone too far. A new report shows 1 in 5 GP referrals are now being declined. A paper from the Association of Medical Specialists looks at data from 7 districts over 2 years. It suggests the rate is due to chronic public health workforce shortages and a recent increase in acute admissions. But Senior Policy and Research Advisor Virginia Mills says the full extent of the issue is unknown.
19: Health New Zealand isn't collecting, analysing or publishing data on a national level about how many referrals are being declined. That means that Health New Zealand has got no idea how much unmet need is out there in the community.
15: And farmers across Southland have been granted an 18-month extension to submit freshwater plans. The plans are a key tool for managing risks to freshwater and quality in catchments. Associate Minister for Agriculture Andrew Hoggard says it's important all farmers in the region submit plans by November next year.
20: So I do think there is value in them, but so long as it's targeted and it's just focused on what is that critical source area, what's the mitigation?
15: That's News Talk ZB News with Fisher Funds, New Zealand's most trusted KiwiSaver provider.
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22: Arsenal want to keep Burnley pinned in. That's the noise they wanted to hear. 5 points clear.
21: Arsenal remain in control of their destiny in pursuit of a first Premier League football title in 22 years. They've restored a 5-point buffer over Manchester City at the top of the table after a 1-0 home win over championship-bound Burnley. City play Bournemouth tomorrow. They now need a win to send the title race to the final day of the season on Monday. Crouch, touch, pause, engage. New Zealand Rugby and Touch New Zealand are formally joining forces in what is being tagged as a landmark partnership between the organisations. The two codes will work more closely across participation, community engagement, events and marketing. There's been no attempt to sidestep the issue from NZR boss and former lock Steve Lancaster on Herald Now.
23: Put it quite bluntly, it's a bit of a no-brainer, and I think people are probably surprised that this hasn't been the case all along.
21: And in local netball, Lincoln University A have beaten Technical A 58-39 in the top of the table round 5 clash in Christchurch's Premier Club competition. Technical have

0: dropped to third on the ladder on goal difference. That's after Kereru A beat Kereru B 52 goals to 46. Hearts St. Peter's are fourth following a 54-41 win over St. Nicholas. I'm Nick Bewley. That's News Talk ZB News and Sport to 9:05. John McDonald is next.
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2: Martagas, great value LPG from Martagas. Good morning. Moderate TV and patches Brougham Street both ways between Barrington and Waltham. The southern motorway heavy from Curlitz. John's Road light to moderate southbound approaching Harewood. Carmen Road through to Masham. Slow northbound from Buchanan's through to Yalters, Papanui. Moderate to heavy southbound from Blythe through to Innes. Switch to Martagas. Get a 45 kilo cylinder delivered for $156.
1: 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That's Smartgrass.
3: A cloudy Tuesday in Christchurch. Some afternoon fine breaks expected. Light winds as well with northeasterly set to pick up this afternoon. The high should be 12 degrees. The overnight low will be 1. Tomorrow, Wednesday, looking fine with northerlies and a high of 14. Right now with the city, it's approaching 6 degrees. That's News Talk ZB News, Sport and Weather to 9:05.
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4: Morning, we are with you till midday. If you had enough of this dull weather, the sun's going to be back tomorrow, as Claire was saying. Also going to be back on Thursday. Apparently, we'll believe it when we see it, eh? Still, if you're wishing it was summer, you might want to think again, because I see the International Energy Agency is saying this morning that commercial oil stocks are falling quite very fast, which isn't great news for the summer travel season in the Northern Hemisphere, which is just around the corner. So, yay for the dull weather. 9:07. First world problems and all of that, But is it really okay to make people use portaloos outside our new $683 million One New Zealand Stadium? Is it okay? Some people who were in the general admission standing area at Saturday night's once-in-a-lifetime concert don't think so, and I agree with them. As you may have heard or found out yourself if you were there on Saturday night, people who didn't have seats but were standing on the pitch in front of the stage, the general admission area, they weren't allowed to access the toilets or the food outlets inside the stadium. And they had to use the temporary toilets outside. They also had to buy food from vendors outside the stadium as well. So combine a trip to the portaloo and then another queue to get a drink or some food, and you can see why some people are saying today that they missed some of the performances because of how long it all took. Now, two of my kids were there on Saturday night. They queued about half an hour for a drink outside. They'd heard of people, though, who waited for up to an hour. But Venues Ōtautahi, which runs the stadium, says, oh, this was always part of the plan. Always part of the plan, which, news to me, but it may very well have been part of the plan. But is it good enough? I don't think it is. And here's the irony. Here's the irony. As far as general admission ticket holders go, the toilet facilities at the temporary stadium were better than they are at the new stadium. At Apollo Projects, there's all those Porticom toilet arrangements. I mean, granted, they're not ideal either. But give me that any day over a portaloo. And what's more, at the temporary stadium, we were all in the same boat, weren't we? All in the same loo. Didn't matter what tickets we had. You know, it was a great leveller. Everyone went to the same toilets. Same with the food outlets. Everyone got the same access. There wasn't this two-tier situation going on. Now, as I said at the start, this is one of those first-world problems. But when you consider the fact that $683 million has been spent on this new venue, you wouldn't, well, you tell me, but you wouldn't expect portaloos to be part of the equation, would you? Oh, and I certainly didn't expect it. And the tricky thing is, and I know that this is tricky, the stadium has been so long in the making, and most of us, if not all of us, are so excited that it's up and running, and we're excited about the sports and the concert events we're going to enjoy there, not to mention the money

that it's going to bring into Christchurch with all that new activity. And because of that, complaining about it so soon after the thing's been opened, it feels a bit like one of those, you know, elephant in the room moments, doesn't it? You know, should we say anything or not? Well, even though I'm a huge stadium fan, love it, I think we should mention it. And I know that some people will say, oh, it's just a communication issue. And as soon as everyone's aware that that's what the situation is, we'll all be sweet.

0: here from Venus Otutahi, who is going to be with us this hour, is saying today that the stadium was designed for 25,000 people and to allow for bigger crowds at large concerts. Creating an external precinct has, quote, always been part of the plan. She says, it's just how the building has been designed, so it's not a choice that Venus Otutahi have made. End of quote. But when all is said and done, is it good enough? Well, you tell me. Is it really okay to make people use portaloos outside our new $683 million One New Zealand Stadium? The number to call is 0800 80 10 80.
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0: 9:15. Morning, Helen. Helen says, I went to the concert on Saturday night. We were shocked by the use of portaloos. They were also meant to be separated into men's and women's, but it was such a shambles that no one saw or obeyed the signs. They were gross and out of toilet paper by the time 6:60 came on. Should have had people cleaning and refilling them. Helen says, Red Badge and Otutahi, or Venus Otutahi staff, seemed overwhelmed. And don't get me started on the queue for drinks. The concert was great, though. Thanks, Helen. Morning, Michael.
12: Yeah, good morning. Yeah, I'll concede exactly what that guy just said. The concert itself was fantastic. The facility, though, was appalling. What was happening? That bureaucrat coming on to defend the indefensible. I mean, I missed the whole of Taylor Bell because I went up to get a drink, or we went with another couple. I went up to get 4 drinks, and I missed the whole event, purely waiting in a queue that would have been 300 plus long.

0: And so you were general admission, and you had to go. Yep. You had to go outside.
1: No, because the funny thing is, if you were at the front towards the general admission, towards the stage end,
0: yeah,
1: we could go up the stairs to that sort of first level.
0: Yeah, the concourse. Right? Yeah.
1: Yeah, the concourse level. However, they only had one of those stairwells open, just one. So at times, even that was overwhelmed. So if they had just opened up all of the stairwells running up to the concourse,
0: yeah,
1: it would have relieved so much pressure.
0: So hold on. So you're saying that some people in general admission were allowed to go up to the buy food inside and would have got to the toilets inside, but others didn't?
1: Yeah, it appears if you were standing towards the back of the stadium, like furthest away from the venue, because
0: yeah,
1: we did eventually think, well, we'll go down there and try and get a drink, our second drink,
0: yeah,
1: because the first one was so appalling at our end. So we walked around the bottom of this on the pitch side, and then went out the back, and we only took one look and then came straight back because it just didn't work. Yeah.
0: So what did you do? Did you go to the toilet? A weird question to ask you, but did you go to the loo?
1: No, luckily enough, I didn't, but others did. But they had no problem doing that. They could go up those stairs to the first concourse and the toilets there were fine. They
0: were functioning fine.
1: But, so it shows that the toilets are there in the stadium, but they are blocking you all from getting to them. If they had opened up all the other stairwells that went up through that first tier of seating into the concourse, everybody could have used a toilet, a proper toilet.
0: Because my view is that after waiting 15 years and spending nearly $700 million on this new facility, forcing people to go outside to use a portaloo just seems backward.
1: Oh, it was appalling. You know, I was at the Crusaders game the week before. Awesome.
0: Yeah.
1: Absolutely awesome. You know, loved it.
0: Well, the difference is, though, and the question I've got when Caroline Harvey-Tear joins us is, what are they going to do during an All Blacks match when there are going to be even, you know, more people there?
1: Oh, I've got tickets to Robbie Williams. I'm thinking, holy hell, what are we in for here?
0: Are you on your general admission for Robbie?
1: I don't know, actually. I didn't buy the ticket.
0: Right, okay.
1: If this is what they're saying is an international venue, no, it is not. And the other thing is, I've done a bit of crowd control. Now, when you're actually learning to do crowd control, in fact, you watch it globally, when you lose control of a crowd sometimes is where you make them pack up together, right? Mm. You cause problems. When you get simple things like you just go for a drink and you can't get a drink and you run into, you know, a queue of 300-plus people, that's when you start, you know, cutting into a queue, or people will, you know, they've had three drinks by then or four drinks, and then they're starting to get a bit bolshy. And then you get up to the front. It was hilarious. Even when I got to the front and I was getting served my drinks, I said, I'll have two wines and two beers, please.
0: Yeah.
1: And then they said, no, you can't have that because wine counts as two.
0: Oh, really? Okay, because of the alcohol content, I suppose.
1: Yeah, no warning of that.
0: Mm.
1: No warning of that whatsoever until I place my order.
0: I tell you what, I do find it, I find it weird that portaloos are being used full stop, but I also find it weird that the people in general admission up front could still get upstairs.
1: Well, we could. We just kept on charging up there. There was one stairwell open. But, I mean, just further along, there was another one that also went up to the concourse. Now, that was all chained off. Several of them were chained off.
0: You see, when I went there for Super Round, and when I went there to do all the stuff we did, you know, pre the opening and record interviews and do all that stuff, I didn't pay too much attention to the layout of the stairs. Are those stairwells right around the venue, are they?
1: Yeah, I'm pretty sure they are. I saw three of them down our way.
0: Right.
1: But, I mean, look, if this is the best they can do as an international, it's not an international venue, full stop.
0: Mm.
1: If you're going to do that to people, that is not an international venue. It's a fail. It's a flop.
0: All right. Hey, thanks, Michael. Appreciate your call.
1: All right.
0: Okay, bye. 9:21. You agree with them? And that bit about some GA people being able to get upstairs and others not, that is weird. Someone says, fantastic night at the concert, but we couldn't use the food stands or the toilets. This wasn't told to us as ticket holders, and the price of the tickets weren't cheap.

0: very surprised. You say that the toilets were disgusting by the end of the night. Well, they would be. And you say, what if it had been raining? My point exactly. Thanks for getting in touch. It's 9:21.
1: Big week. 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
0: Mark says he was there and he had zero issues with the Portaloos. You say most major events at Stadia bring in extra dundies, especially for concerts. Yeah, the point is, Mark, is this is a venue that was designed and had $683 million spent on it. The question is, did you expect that Portaloos would be part of the equation? Other question, is this okay by you? 0800 80 1080 is our number. Hi, Ben.
11: Morning, John. Look, I didn't go over the weekend, but I went for the first Crusaders game.
0: Yeah.
11: And like we got given the tickets, we're in the gold area. So I think the moral of the story is you get what you pay for. You know, if you just want to go general admission, you're going to get, you know, you're not going to get as good as what you are if you go gold or platinum. But what I'm trying to say is the first night we went, there was a line to the male's toilet, John. I did ring up about this at the time. There was a line to the male's toilet. We had to wait in line for like 10, 15 minutes.
0: Mm.
11: Then you want to cram another 5,000 people in the stadium. The facilities aren't built for another 5,000 people, John. That's why they got to chuck the Portaloos out there to accommodate for the extra 5,000 people. So I think the moral of the story is if you don't want to use a Portaloo, pay a bit extra and get the gold.
0: Yeah, I know, but that's, but given that there are obviously general admission tickets upstairs as well, I mean, I haven't got the pricing in front of me, but if you buy a general admission seated ticket, is it the same as general admission standing?
11: Well, no. I mean, you do different prices, John, as well, and you get what you pay for. Like, just pay a few extra bucks. It's not that difficult. Like, you know, the facilities are only built for so many people, John. The temporary stuff, well, you don't have extra toilets there to cater for the temporary stuff. You've got to bring it in. That's the whole point in temporary.
0: Don't you think it's ironic, though, that the toilet facilities at the temporary stadium are actually better for some people than what's at the new stadium?
11: Well, actually, when I went in and used the toilet, I actually found them.
0: Oh, yeah, yeah, yeah. No. Oh, yeah. No, the

0: The ones aside are absolutely brilliant. I mean, they're you know, top notch. To say I loved them wouldn't be an understatement. But we're talking here about, you know, portaloos out the front of the stadium, outside.
1: Yeah, but they're for temporary, John. What are you going to bring in, you know, the portacoms with the flash toilets in them and that? No, you just bring the portaloos in, you know?
0: You know, when we had there was the big debate about the capacity of the stadium and the council wanted to cut costs and get it down to 25,000. Remember that debate?
1: Yeah.
0: Did you anticipate at the time when the decision was finally made by the council to go for the 30,000, did you anticipate that it would involve extras such as portaloos?
1: I suspect that, John, because that's, you know, that's what happened at Eden Park when they put the big stand in, the temporary stand in, the World Cup when I went to that. So I did anticipate that, but I reckon they should have just built the 30,000 stadium. That would have been my preference.
0: Well, that was what they did.
1: Yeah, but they had the 5,000 temporary, John.
0: Yeah. Well, yeah, I know. It all got a little bit fudged, didn't it?
1: Yeah, look, it did, but no, look, when I went, I didn't have an issue. I had been an issue going to the toilet with the line, but apart from that, I think you get what you pay for, John.
0: All right, well, okay. I know you get what you're paid for, but what people are saying since Saturday night is they know what they paid, but they didn't know that they were going to have to be queuing outside. I mean, you're going to be fine if you have a general admission standing to queue in the rain, because, you know, it'll rain on some events. To queue in the rain when other people in other areas of the stadium won't have to. You're good with that?
1: Well, just pay a few extra bucks, John, and get a better ticket.
0: All right. Okay, thanks, Ben.
1: Cheers.
0: All right. What if you want to be in the mosh pit, though? What if you don't want to be seated? What if you want to stand up and just breathe and live the experience and just let it wash over you? Then you've got the weather washing over you when you go to the bog outside. Doesn't stack up to me. It's 9:28. Caroline Harvey-Tier from Venues or Today is with us after headlines, which are next.
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10: A high today in Christchurch of 12 degrees. Skepticism over where the government is going to pull money from to fund curriculum reform. Dunedin's mayor says embattled councillor Benedict Onn should consider resigning.

0: Gratitude from the family of Senior Sergeant Lynn Fleming for the work to prosecute her killer for murder. A California jury's tossed out Elon Musk's lawsuit against ChatGPT maker OpenAI, as well as its boss Sam Altman. And revelations the government wrote a strongly worded note to New Zealand Post after it announced plans to remove service counters. Sewage overflow sparks developer fight over $320,000 water care bill. Read more on that story, nzherald.co.nz. Christchurch's weather today, cloudy. Northeasterlies developing this afternoon as we make our way to 12 degrees. Right now it's 6 degrees. Now back to John McDonald.
1: Thanks, Claire. It's 28 to 10. News Talk ZB, Canterbury Mornings. Well, Caroline Harvey-Tier runs the stadium. She is chief executive of Venues Otata. She's with us now. G'day, Caroline.
2: Good morning. How are you?
1: I'm very well. You were, you're saying today that using portaloos and things for the GA standing was always part of the plan. How come people weren't told about it?
2: Yeah, so I guess that's one learning for us, which is obviously ticket holders were informed via social media and in their pre-event communications, but what wasn't as clear was on point of sale. So when you buy a ticket, there are other areas where, for example, you would be made aware that food and beverage wasn't included, or, you know, other aspects of your experience. So with GA on the floor for this event, it wasn't stated really clearly on ticket purchase that temporary facilities would be utilised, albeit it was in those post-ticket purchase but pre-event comms. So I do appreciate that if you're expecting one thing and then you get another, you could be disappointed, and I know that some people are. And I think also, obviously, we've heard such wonderful things about the experience around the Eastern and Southern Concourse with the awesome local food operators and the great facilities. So I do appreciate if it was a surprise and you weren't aware that that was a disappointing outcome. But that's something we certainly will take into our future events, that's for sure.
1: So you'll take that into account, but what will that mean in reality?
2: It'll mean that you're aware when you buy your ticket of what your experience will be. So, look, it was always the case that that building was built for 25,000 people. That's the number of permanent seats, and that for large concerts. So when you've got an extra 12,000 people in there, albeit there's 17,000 on the floor, for those extra 12,000, there were always going to be temporary facilities and an external overlay that was going to be required. As you can appreciate, if the building's facilities were built for 37,000, it would be a much bigger building and a much more expensive one. So I think it really is about two things. One is managing expectations and making sure everyone's really clear on what their experience will be, but also making sure that their external overlay is as awesome as we can make it. I do appreciate it. It will always be temporary, but we've got to make sure that we're not going to be able to replicate what's inside, but we can certainly do our best to make sure that it's the best experience possible.
1: See, I'm a bit confused because there was that big debate a few years back, and we talked about it when we met at the stadium, you know, a few weeks back, and there was the discussion of should it be a 25K capacity or 30K, and the council decided 30K. Are you saying that that's not necessarily the case in terms of the facilities to support that type of crowd or size of crowd?
2: Well, no. It was 25,000 permanent seats and 5,000 temporary. So what that extra capacity, essentially that 5,000 extra when it comes to the seating bowl was always temporary. So for when that temporary stand is built, there'll be temporary facilities as well. What we are learning, however, we've been in there 4 weeks now. We've had 170,000 people through the building. What we are seeing is that the amenities are handling that 25 really well. And so when it comes to that extra 5, we will look at considering, without compromising safety or the guest experience, how many of those 5,000 may be able to be accommodated in the permanent facilities. Because obviously we want to reduce the number of temporary facilities as possible. And you can imagine, for a bunch of reasons, one being the guest experience. Obviously, it costs more to put the temporary overlay out there. Just to make sure that where we do lean a little bit more on the permanent facilities, that it is safe and it's not compromising the guest experience on all fronts.
1: Okay, someone just told me they called up before and said that they were GA standing on Saturday night, but they're up towards the front and they were able to access the food area concourse and the toilets inside the stadium. Were you, yeah, were you, yeah. You're

0: aware of that?
1: Yeah, definitely. Yeah, so that's what that's what we're trying to do. As I said, trying to find areas and numbers where we can safely accommodate GA inside the building. So with Saturday night, what we had is there's a corner at the northwest, which we made available for about 2,500 guests on the floor. And the reason why we were able to do that is, as you can appreciate, there's a certain number of seats that are sort of behind the stage that you can't really sell because they've got such restricted views.
0: Mm.
1: And that means that where they would normally use those permanent facilities, we were able to make those available to on the floor. So again, you can see that where we can, we're going to. But we also wanted to make sure that we wanted to be a bit more conservative as well. This is the first time we'd had that many people in the building, and it would have been worse if we'd not had enough temporary facilities to allow for that extra 12,000. So, look, I do appreciate that, and it's a shame because it was such an awesome event. We're getting such amazing feedback about it in so many other ways. But
0: yeah.
1: I guess the focus at the moment is on the compromise experience, and we certainly want to make sure that we improve in the future.
0: How are you going to communicate that to people who buy a GA standing ticket that they might have to go outside, or if they're standing in a certain part, they'll be able to use the internal facilities? How are you going to communicate that?
1: And that's all the kind of logistics of it. So what we're working through at the moment is we're obviously having a number of debriefs, but I think the most sensible way to account for that is to... And obviously we need to talk to our promoters around how they allocate tickets, but it might be that certain areas, subject to where they are sold, have access to permanent facilities and some don't. So you can sort of divide that up by the type of ticket you buy, the area you are in, and it could be wristband, it could be stamping, it could be things like that that differentiate between the two. But on sale, so when you buy your ticket, there'll be a little checkbox that says... we acknowledge that we'll be utilising temporary facilities and this is what this could look like. So, again, it's all about that information. And it might be that we add some information onto our website as well if somebody wants to spend a little bit more time interrogating what those facilities might look like.
0: Right. How much did people pay for those GA standing tickets?
1: Oh, gosh, that's a good question. I can't answer that.
0: Let me run something past you. Simon's been in touch. Mm-hmm. He sent me a message saying that if the GA tickets are only $50, then you might forgive slightly lesser facilities. However, at $160 each, you expect top-notch facilities.
1: Mm. Yeah, look, I don't have all the ticket prices at hand, but yeah. I would expect that the tickets on GA are less than the tickets elsewhere utilising the permanent facilities. But then everyone has a choice, right? If you want to be on the floor for certain reasons, you get to, find your own spot, you get to stand and dance and do all those things. Mm. So I guess people know what GA looks like. Temporary facilities are quite common across a number of, you get them at Eden Park, you get them at other stadiums. So it is quite a common thing, but as I say, it's about A, making sure the external precinct is the best we can make it, and B, being really, really clear on what you are getting as part of your ticket price.
0: Because you were lucky on Saturday night that it wasn't raining, eh?
1: Yes, and that's the other thing, where we can. If we had terrible weather, where we can, put awnings, marquees, look, we don't want anyone to have a compromised experience. This is such an awesome venue and it's doing such brilliant things for the city. So where we can build more covered areas, of course, because no one wants to queue in the first place, let alone queue in the rain. So all part of the debrief and part of the planning.
0: Brilliant. Caroline, appreciate your time. Thank you very much.
1: No problem.
0: All right, bye now. Thank you. That's okay. Caroline Harvey's here. She's chief executive of Venues Ōtautahi. I think it's probably fair to say that her full-time job at the moment is taken up by running the stadium. Interested to know what you make of that. Because I still struggle with the idea of people paying good money to go to concerts at the One New Zealand Stadium, which has got a roof, but they have to queue outside where there's no roof to go to the toilet and to buy some food and drink. Same question as it was right at the start of the hour. Is this good enough? 0800 80 10 80 is my number. It's 19 to 10.
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8: It is, just on 17 to 10, News Talk ZB. Morning, Isaiah.
9: Morning, John. How's it going?
8: Yeah, I'm great, thanks. Very good.
9: That's the one. Yeah, I listened to Ben's call, and while I actually kind of understand what he's saying, how can you sit there and go, oh, you get what you pay for, you get what you pay for? Well, if that's what 15 years and $700 million gets you, that's a bit of a joke, isn't it?
8: I see ticket prices. Someone was in touch saying they paid $160 for general admission standing. Someone else has been in touch saying $149. So let's say around $150. I certainly think that these people probably expected more than what they got.
9: Well, no, but it's the cost isn't when we're thinking of ratepayers, John, and what people have paid for the stadium, that's the true cost to people. That's the mental thing that people do. They go, well, hang on a second, we spent nearly $1 billion, $750 million on the stadium. Now when I want to go enjoy a concert, albeit buying one of the general admission tickets, which still aren't cheap, I'm forced into a portaloo.
8: Well, I'm going to find it's going to be interesting to see how they're going to work what Caroline was saying there about allowing some GA ticket holders to use the internal facilities and others to use the external facilities, because that's what one of the earlier callers said that happened on Saturday night. How are you going to make that one work?
9: Well, they've kind of screwed it up from the outset, you know, John. So now you're dealing with, gold, platinum and amethyst and emerald tier and whatever you want to call it. When really what they should have done is they should have done a cost projection on how much extra facilities would have cost, okay? And then you could have made an equation into what a general admission seat would have cost and recouped that money over 10 years or something. You know, these are the brains that we should have of the people making the decisions with the ratepayer money. Because don't forget, by way of association, a renter's a ratepayer. Your rent pays the rates for the house.
8: Okay? Yeah. We're getting slightly off topic here. I want to keep it on because we've got people lining up.
9: It's not right, okay? The people of Christchurch that have paid their

0: money into this thing deserve better, and it's not good enough for them to turn around and go, well, when you have this many, well, they always knew there was going to be an influx of people. They always knew this.
1: Well,
0: they
1: well, this
0: on their
1: is
0: hands. Yeah. And did nothing about it.
1: Well, this is the weird bit. This is the bit that doesn't quite stack up. Maybe someone with a better memory than me will tell us. But I thought that the council had signed up to a 30,000 capacity stadium, not a 25er with the optional extra 5K. That's my memory of it, but it was a few years ago. Thanks, Isaiah. If you've got a better recollection of that, 0800 80 10 80 is my number. Morning, Andrea.
2: Hi.
1: How are you?
2: I'm great. I had a great experience. I was GA. I want to shout out to the smoking meat burger people. They did a fabulous job. The food was incredible. The toilets were clean. We didn't wait. I think it was great.
1: You weren't surprised at all?
2: No, well, I lived in Auckland for a few years, and I've been to Eden Park to concerts, and that was far superior. So, no, as in wheat crushers, was
1: yeah, that's far superior. I mean, you must have chosen.
2: Yeah, we went to Coldplay.
1: Sorry, go on.
2: Yeah, we went to Coldplay and it was raining. There was no marquees, no tents. You stood in the rain to get your drinks, your food. It was miles to walk back into the stadium. I think it was great.
1: The Smoky Tees, is that the outfit that you're giving a shout out to, is it?
2: Oh, yeah, they were fabulous. They were absolutely slammed. I said, gosh, you guys must be, you know, waiting for this to be over. And he just said, no, we love it. Bring it on. More people.
1: Yeah, I bet they do. Absolutely. Yeah. More moolah. I tell you what, it's going to be interesting how they're going to do this thing about, you know, cutting off people in general admission. Some will be able to use the internal toilets and food vendors and things, but the others won't. Yeah. I don't know how they're going to do that.
2: I'm not sure, because you can't separate crowds like that.
1: No.
2: We were happy to do it. Getting out, we were on the street within about 3 minutes. We were quite close to the front.
1: Yeah.
2: And we were back at our car within 10. Oh, it was just sublime.
1: What did you pay for your ticket, Andrea?
2: We bought four tickets. It was about $150 each. $150.
1: Right, yeah. $150. Okay. And you think for that price, the facilities that you were able to use was fine?
2: Yeah, definitely. Yeah. Toilets were super clean. We didn't queue for them at all. I mean, there was a massive queue for the alcohol, but there always is.
1: Hey, Andrea, it's all about getting, you know, everyone's experience, and I appreciate you calling up with yours.
2: Cool. Thank you.
1: Thank you. Bye now. It's 11 to 10. 0800 80 10 80 is the number. Brendan says, it's the same when you go to Hagley for the cricket. Poor to lose, and there's never enough. Yeah, so I get the fact that it's hard to build permanent ones, but it's pretty third world, especially for women. See, that's gone too far saying it's third world. If it was third world, everyone would have got a dose of the Ebola virus as well as their smoky tea outside while they're queued for the toilet. Thanks for being in touch. It's 10:30 to 10.
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1: It is 8 to 10. Morning, Adam.
12: Morning, John. Been some time.
1: It's been a while. Where you been?
12: At home.
1: Okay, good. All right.
12: Yeah.
1: Okay.
12: I've been at the place where I live.
1: At the place. Good. Not causing any problems. What's your view on the stadium then?
12: Well, first of all, this is not great publicity for the new stadium, is it?
1: No, it's not. And that's why I said right at the start, it's a little bit like, in a way, an elephant in the room, because we all love the stadium. Well, I do anyway. And, you know, the negative, some of the, you know, negatives, you could sort of think, oh, should we talk about it? Should we talk about it? But yeah, I think we need to.
12: You know why this is bad? Because people don't generally understand what has gone. I didn't go. I have no interest in going to a thing like that to see 660. Don't understand that. Anyway, that's beside the point. I don't understand us talking about this in such a negative way, because what it's going to do to a majority of people, they'll be hearing this going, oh, there's no facilities at all at the stadium. That's what they'll think.
1: Oh, I don't know about that.
12: Yeah, they will, and they'll think if they even if they go to the rugby, oh, now I'm in a seat where I have to go outside. Honestly, people, it's how big a deal is that? It isn't hard, is it? But good on Andrea before giving us a real life account of what happened, and giving some comparison to other places that she's been, you know, Eden Park, for example.
1: Yep,
12: saying it was far superior to that. Sure, there might be a few teething problems. You know, over time you figure that out and come up with better solutions, don't you?
1: Well, that seems to be what Venus Autotahi has committed itself to, but I don't think, from what Carolyn said before, that they have all the answers just yet. Probably nor should they either. Hey, thanks, Adam. Morning, Carla.
13: Hi.
1: How are you?
13: Good, how are you?
1: I'm great, thanks. Really good.
13: Good. I just wanted to share a perspective. I thought it's quite interesting hearing about, you know, ticket prices and portaloos and whatnot. I'm someone that goes to quite a lot of electronic music events in Christchurch.
1: Mm.
13: And, you know, I pay anywhere from $50 to $150 for tickets. And obviously it's a bit more of a niche market and a different crowd than the stadium. But, you know, there's one in a couple of weekends at Wolfbrook Arena. There's inside facilities, inside toilets, inside bar. And I think personally, if I'm going to be paying that kind of money, that's like a minimum expectation. I don't know if other places are able to pull that off in Christchurch, you'd think paying that much for a ticket would be accessible, you know?
1: Yeah, I mean, the person who was a Dutch earlier, it was Helen, saying that there was Portaloos marked male, female, that wasn't even being, you know, followed.
13: No, yeah, and I think it's, we all know in Christchurch it's cold, right? Like, I wouldn't want to be standing in the rain if I'd paid over $150 for a ticket. Like, that's just ridiculous.
1: And, I mean, I go to a lot of gigs too, and I'll take advantage of the fact that you do as well. I struggle to see how they're going to do this whole, some GA standing will be able to use the internal facilities and others won't? I mean, what's the government involved? Roping it off or charging more for it or what? Weird.
13: You just number people off. Everyone number one can go and everyone number two has to use the portaloos. I don't know.
1: Oh, Kayla. Oh, jeepers. That's brilliant. Absolutely brilliant. Hey, thanks for getting in touch.
13: No worries.
1: All right. See ya. Ants says, people expect a brand new, well-thought-out stadium and facilities. You say, I do not accept the

The CEO of Venue Auto Tahiti's long list of excuses and shifting blame to the ticket holder. You say, I would have been happy to hear we miscalculated, mistakes were made, and we will do better next time. Thanks, Ants, for being in touch. Speaking of live concerts, Dire Straits came here once, didn't they? Once, twice before my time here. Lancaster Park was it? They were Lancaster Park, weren't they, Rory? Oh, you're too young. I don't know, he says, I'm too young, rubbing it in. Anyway, on this day in 1978, their debut single, This Song, was released.

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6: It's 10 o'clock and 8 degrees in Christchurch. Kia ora, I'm Claire Sherwood. Acceptance: there could have been more transparency for people going to the first concert at the new stadium. Some of the 12,000 withstanding general admission tickets were surprised they couldn't access permanent food and beverage or toilet facilities at Saturday's once-in-a-lifetime show. Instead, they were directed to portaloos and food trucks on grass outside. Venues Ōtautahi Chief Executive Caroline Harvey-Tier has told News Talk ZB's Canterbury Mornings it would have been a much bigger project if facilities were built for its full capacity.
7: That building was built for 25,000 people, and that for large concerts, for those extra 12,000, there were always going to be temporary facilities and an external overlay that was going to be required.
6: Also today, the Education Minister is holding her cards close to her chest until Budget Day, not clarifying how she'll fund curriculum changes. Erica Stanford's announced a $131 million package that includes spending on workbooks, more maths intervention teachers and

0: additional testing. Stanford told Ryan Bridge today she's reprioritising a small portion of money from within the sector.
1: That is usual for me. I have reprioritised hundreds of millions in the last two budgets out of back-end waste and put it into the hands of teachers and students in the classroom. But I can tell you right now, nobody will notice.
0: Meanwhile, the Ministry of Education says secondary school teachers lost a combined $6.8 million in pay due to strike action taken last year. PPTA members undertook three main rounds of industrial action, including a nationwide walkout, a ban on extracurricular activities, and multiple rolling strikes in the second half of the year. Teachers typically lose a full day's pay when they walk off the job, while partial strikes can mean a deduction of up to 10% of wages. More than 25,000 secondary teachers belong to the union of 28,000 nationwide. Overseas now, where three people have been killed in a shooting at a mosque in the US city of San Diego. Local police say, given the location, they are treating it as a hate crime. Police Chief Scott Wall says they arrived within minutes of shots being reported
2: and observed immediately three deceased victims out in front.
0: Wall says a security guard who was pivotal in preventing more harm is among those killed. CNN reports two teenagers who police believed are shooters were found dead nearby with self-inflicted wounds. More than $20,000 has been raised for the family of an experienced pilot killed in a double fatal helicopter crash. Tim Brown died alongside guide Sean Roach when a chartered chopper came down in Mount Aspiring National Park on Sunday. Alpine Helicopters says the men were taking part in a guided hunting operation in clear and calm conditions. A Give a Little set up by friends says money's being raised for Brown's wife and daughter to provide some comfort and instability in unimaginably challenging times. And a narrowing gap between the number of births and deaths. Latest Stats NZ data shows there were around 1,500 fewer births in the year ending March and 170 more deaths. The fertility rates dropped from 1.58 births per woman to 1.53. The infant mortality rate is also down. Massey University sociologist Paul Spoonley says at some point the number of births will equal the number of deaths.
3: It has never happened before, so it is new. I mean, apart from major events such as the Black Death in Europe, this is unheralded, really.
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5: To News Talk ZB, sport, a relief for Arsenal after moving one step closer to a first Premier League football title in 22 years. A 1-0 home win over relegation-bound Burnley has restored the Gunners' five-point margin over Manchester City. Midfielder Declan Rice admits the players are feeling the tension on Sky Sport.
6: They didn't really cause us a problem, but there was a bit of nervousness you could sense it, just because it's our last home game. We know what's at stake. But one more to go now. We know what we're fighting for, this group, this manager, this club. We really want it, so let's keep pushing.
5: City can close the gap to 2 points when they play Bournemouth tomorrow before Monday's simultaneous final round. Touch New Zealand boss Joe Sprangers believes their new partnership with New Zealand Rugby will be mutually beneficial. The two codes are formally joining forces in a bid to grow participation of rugby together across all of its forms. More than 150,000 people play touch in New Zealand. Sprangers is looking forward to a more collaborative approach.
7: My own mokos play a number of different sports, so I think that's a big part of it. So again, makes sense to, provide a year-round offering of rugby and touch as two rugby codes together.
5: And Warriors assistant coach Slade Griffin expects a smooth change in the halves despite a potentially season-ending knee injury to halfback Tanner Boyd in their win over the Broncos. The likely replacement is Luke Metcalf, who last week announced his commitment to St George Illawarra from next season, while Tamati Martin stepped up off the bench in his first game of the season. Ironically, the Warriors meet the Dragons next on Saturday. Griffin says Metcalf is still held in high regard.
8: The good thing about this situation is there's been no bad blood either side. Luke's just made a decision that he felt was best for his future. There's no one being toxic. He spoke really well in front of the boys and he said he's committed for the rest of this year.
5: I'm Nick Bewley. That's News Talk ZB News and sport to 5 past 10. John John McDonald is next.
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9: 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A moderate to heavy

0: stretch through there again, Yaltos at Pier, also Memorial Avenue at Graham's and Papanui Heaton and Innes. You've got moderate flows on Brougham Street from Spencer through to Colombo. 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Avanka Zonich for Time Saver Traffic and Travel.
1: Weather with Smartgrass. Whatever the weather brings, your lawn still looks incredible.
2: Cloudy with afternoon fine breaks in Christchurch. Light winds and northeasterlies developing a bit later as we make our way to a high of 12 degrees, overnight dropping down to 1. Tomorrow, Wednesday, looking fine with northerlies and a high of 14. Right now in the city, it's 8 degrees. That's News Talk ZB News Sport and Weather to 7 past 10.
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3: Morning. I got a message. Sorry, I can't remember your name, but when I said an hour ago about the dull weather, you got in touch and say, come out to Waimaka at 80. No dullness out here. Big thumbs up from Rory. Rory's the... the unofficial mayor of Waimakariri. He'll be Dan Gordon's stand-in if Dan can't make it for any media appearances. Anyway, this time on Thursday, this is what I'm trying to tell you. This time on Thursday, Phil Major will be with us. So not Dan Gordon nor Rory. Phil Major will be with us. And one of the things I want to ask him about is a comment he's making in the news today. This is in relation to the stadium. Where he's talking about the Foo Fighters and seems to be suggesting that it won't be the whole stadium being used for the Foo Fighters, so the toilet situation will be all good, be grouse. So I'm not quite sure what he's getting at there. So we will ask Phil about that and more when he's with us straight after 10 on Thursday morning on News Talk ZB. Now, as any downsizer or first home buyer in Christchurch will know, this might be you, finding a place to buy that isn't a townhouse or an apartment is getting harder and harder and harder, isn't it? It's just getting more and more difficult. If you want to buy a townhouse or an apartment, though, it's getting easier and easier and easier. In fact, there are so many in Christchurch right now that we've got a builder say today that there are an increasing number of half-finished developments around town because the brakes have gone on the building because the place is chocker. When I say place, I mean Christchurch is chocker with these two-bedroom townhouses, and they're finding they're not selling, and so, let's put the brakes on. Now, Carl Taylor is a builder, but he's also the head of the Combined Building Supplies Cooperative, and he says lots of builders have thought, oh, it's really easy to get into developments. This is in recent years, of course, and we've seen evidence of that, haven't we? But he says now many units, especially two-bedroom ones, are sitting unsold. I mean, it's just as an aside, by the way, you may have noticed, I have, the ads for these townhouses, especially in the central city, they all have a little image of showing where the stadium is. It's just more of that Airbnb nonsense, isn't it? Selling to people, encouraging them to set up as an Airbnb and create more of these ghost neighbourhoods that we talked about the other week. Anyway, back to Carl Taylor. He says in March alone, 79% of all consents issued in Christchurch were for multi-unit developments. And you know what I reckon? I reckon we're getting close to a point where the council should put the brakes on them. Now, look, I know I've banged on in the past about housing intensification and how it's a good thing and how we all need to get with the program. And I still think that. This is not me changing my view on intensification at all because it is the way of the future. But I reckon that, and this is just from me looking around and travelling around and looking, you know, at what's up, what's on the market. And I'm interested to find out whether you think the same or not. But I reckon in Christchurch, it's almost gone too far with these places. Carl Taylor, he says, some two-bedroom townhouses are still selling, but they tend to be the ones with a garage or off-street car parking of some sort. And a little bit of land, they're also the more expensive ones, aren't they? I know in the centre of the city, especially. If you want a place with an off-street car park, be prepared to pay an extra 100K. And as this builder guy is saying today, we've gone nuts in recent years building these things because people have been able to buy a section and stick

0: look at the bigger picture and realizing that we are at risk of being overrun by townhouses that people just don't want to buy. And I think the council needs to seriously consider pressing pause on issuing consents for these townhouses. That's just how I feel about it. But I want to find out what you think. Do you think we are at risk, or maybe we are at the point of being overrun by two-bedroom townhouses that people aren't interested in? And do you think the council needs to take some sort of approach or stand or whatever you want to call it and say we're not going to issue more consents for these until we see evidence that there is demand for them? Good idea or not? And what's your reading of the market? Do you think we are being flooded by townhouses? 0800 80 10 80 is my number.
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0: 16 past 10, Drake. We have too many townhouses in Christchurch. Michael says that he bought a new three-bed, one-garage townhouse for $659,659. You say, Michael, it's warm, has a reasonable outdoor area with basic landscaping and a deck, no issues with soundproofing, read the neighbours, etc. Comes with a one-year defect guarantee and a 10-year master build, so we have peace of mind. You say, I was never keen on the idea of townhouses, but my partner really likes them. And I have to admit, it is a nice and easy-going place to live and good entry point as first-home buyers. 0800 80 10 80 is the number to reach me. Thanks, Michael. Morning, Wayne.
18: Yeah, morning, John. How are you?
0: I'm extremely well. Yeah, thank you.
18: I'm in your camp. There is way too many townhouses being built, especially in certain suburbs close to town, and

0: including the suburb that I live in, over there, we actually had a developer buy the old house next door to us and built 4 two-bedroom, two-story units on a 516 square metre section.
1: Yep. Whereabouts? What part of town are you, Wayne?
0: Phillipstown. In reality, is my house, which is right next door, is sitting on exactly the same size section.
1: Sorry, your line went a bit funny. What part of town do you say you're in?
0: Phillipstown.
1: Oh, Phillipstown. Yeah, okay. Yep.
0: And reality is Phillipstown is being decimated by all the developers coming in. You know, I'm watching old historical villas being destroyed and developers putting what I call shoebox housing up. And what people need to realise is if they buy these properties, their values from the time they purchase to if they want to sell again, they're going to be concerned because the ones next door to us, they were built within the last financial year of the rateable valuation. So I checked them up and each unit was valued at $560,000. Now the new rateable valuations have come out. These units are now only worth $500,000.
1: Yeah, see, it's really hard finding somewhere that might be small. And this is what I'm thinking, you know, for downsizing and things. It's really hard finding somewhere smaller that isn't a townhouse or an apartment in Christchurch these days. Yeah. And this is what got me. I mean, I'm not anti-townhouse. I'm not anti-apartment. All of that. But I just get this impression when you look around, you think, Lordy, is there anything else on the market that isn't a townhouse or an apartment?
0: Yeah, and one of the side effects of all of this, John, is a lot of people may not find out until the election time is, because there has been a major swing of population shifting out to the likes of Rolleston and Selwyn and that.
1: Mm.
0: The boundaries have now changed for the general elections. You know, I've lived in my house in Phillipstown for 46 years. I've always been part of the Christchurch Central electorate.
1: Yeah.
0: Now, all of a sudden, I'm in Christchurch East.
1: Oh, yeah, okay.
0: So I asked why, and they says, oh, they had to make that shift to ensure each area has a similar number of people in the area, and because so many people are shifting out to the likes of out of Hornby, Lincoln, and all that way, they've had to shift the boundaries over.
1: Hey, I'm just curious. You say that you've been in your place for 46 years.
0: Yep.
1: You own it?
0: We do.
1: Okay. And what's kept you there?
0: Well, because it's convenient to town. It's convenient to the shops down at Eastgate. Although I don't rate Eastgate Mall. We had a local school, and reality is nowadays, given the, you know, because we're in one of the lower socioeconomic areas of Christchurch, we cannot afford to sell up and buy a new house because of the house prices the way they are.
1: You might be sitting on a gold mine though. If you're surrounded by developments, the developers might love your place, mate.
0: Well, that's why I have two prices to sell, one for a family who want to move in, and one is a developer's price. If the developer wants my price, they pay what I want.
1: You don't have to tell me the prices, but what's the difference between them?
0: Probably at least $100,000, $150,000, because the developer's going to make a huge profit on those. So why shouldn't I get a cut of his profits?
1: Yeah, I tell you what though. I don't know if the developers are going to be as keen, because going by what this builder is saying today, there are places sitting idle.
0: Yeah, well, there's one actually over the back of us. An old house got pulled down. They started putting all the foundations in. The scaffolding went up. That was November last year.
1: Yep.
0: And the place has not been touched since. There's been three different builders have gone in and three different builders have left because why? The developer has not paid his bills.
1: Wow.
0: And that place that complex is, I think it's three two-bedroom units on relatively 500 square metre section.
1: Yeah.
0: And reality has been sitting there for close to over 6 months now with nothing done to it whatsoever.
1: Have they got any signs outside advertising it?
0: Oh, yeah. Ray.

0: buyers are still got their sign out saying they're selling the place.
1: That's another thing that makes me really uneasy about these places. And I'm talking about someone, potentially a buyer, you could say. The idea of handing over some money and having no idea about whether this thing's going to reach fruition or not.
0: Yeah, well, apparently Ray White, because I've been in touch with the developer, Ray White, and that says, oh, no, we'll just get your expression of interest and you don't actually have to, the money doesn't actually have to change hands until you move in.
1: Right, okay.
0: But, yeah, last time I spoke to them, they said, oh, yeah, the developer's spoken to a new builder and they should all be ready by June, July this year. Mm. Well, since then, there's still been absolutely nobody working on the places.
1: Well, it's not June, July yet.
0: No, but, the state they're in, it's only a month away. Mm. There's no way they've been done. Reality is, I think, the builders through their builder's grapevine are wary of this developer and nobody wants to touch it.
1: Right, okay. Well, that's misunderstandable, and that's up to them. Do you think the, like I do, that it's getting to the point where the council might need to, needs to stop issuing consents for these places?
0: Most definitely, because the other downside to all the development that's going on, especially when they don't build garages, there are several streets in Phillipstown now that used to be two-way streets. Mm. They theoretically are still two-way streets, but unfortunately, with so many cars now parked on the street, it basically only becomes a one-way street. So, you've got traffic coming from both ways. One lot of traffic has to pull in to let the other one go first before they can get through.
1: Yeah. No, Trick, you're right. Hey, thanks, Wayne.
0: All good, John.
1: All right, thanks very much. Yeah. 10:23 and a bit. So Wayne's with me. I mean, some people might say, oh, that's a bit over control. The council's saying they're not going to issue consents for new townhouses. Well, I think it would just be practical common sense. And some people might say, well, when would it get to the point that the council could then start issuing new consents for new townhouses? Well, what I would say is when we get to the point where you don't have new developments sitting idle because the developers have started building them and realise that no one wants to buy them. Why would you keep on doing that? What do you think? 0800 80 is my number.
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2: It's 10:27, got a couple of spare lines now. If you're free, you'll be through pretty quickly. 0800 80 10 80 is the number. Sue, morning Sue. You say it's a good time to be a buyer. You personally stayed well clear from off townhouses when you were house hunting. You say the biggest reason being resale value down the line, as land is what goes up in value usually, and townhouses generally have none. You say, I also enjoy having a section with a good sized lawn and garden. It's nice to look at, gives more privacy, and I can have people over and not all have to squeeze together in a small lounge. So you're not a fan of townhouses. Whereas Paul, morning Paul, you say you're currently renting one and you love it. You say it's so warm and cozy. There's no maintenance. In fact, you love it so much, you're gonna buy one. I've owned, this is what Paul says, I've owned an old house with no insulation, single glazing, big garden, absolute money pit. You say townhouses are affordable, warm, and Christchurch has heaps going for it. You say it's townhouses are an absolute no-brainer as far as you're concerned. Be interested if you have an experience of townhouse living. Are you as enthusiastic about Paul? Or you like Sue, and if you avoided townhouses at all cost. And the broader question is, with this builder saying today that we have townhouse developments going nowhere, builders and developers are starting the work, but it's grinding to a halt because they're finding people just don't want to buy them. So is it time to press pause? 0800 80 10 80 is our number. In June, you say you've got six developers, or you had six developers show up at your house on Southampton Street in the past 12 months, asking if you're interested in selling, even offering 100K above the value. You say the street is beginning to be overrun with townhouses. Yes, I know where you are, June. Absolutely. We'll get into the calls. More calls coming after headlines, which are next.
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10: A high today in Christchurch of 12 degrees. Three people killed in a shooting at a mosque in the US city of San Diego. More than $20,000 raised for the family of an experienced pilot killed in a double fatal helicopter crash near Wanaka. Venues Ototahi defending Portaloos and food trucks at the first ever concert. At least 100 people killed by a rare strain of

0: Ebola that's spreading in the Democratic Republic of Congo and Uganda. And Winston Peters has hit back at his coalition partners who are rejecting his proposal to buy back BNZ, paying students to drop out, the private school targeting teen entrepreneurs. Read more at nzherald.co.nz. Christchurch's weather today, cloudy with afternoon fine breaks and northeasterlies developing as we make our way to 12 degrees. It's 9 degrees right now. Now back to John McDonald.
1: Thank you, Claire. It is 28 to 11. Grace reporting in that she's got friends who just bought a townhouse, a couple of years old, for $590,000, and the original owners paid, wait for it, $670,000 when they bought it brand new from the developer. So the kiss goodbye to $80,000. 0800 80 10 8. Thanks, Grace, for getting in touch. 0800 80 10 80 is our number. G'day, Mike.
2: G'day, John. Townhouses, what a fascinating subject.
1: Well, do you reckon are we going too far with them?
2: Well, look, to answer the question that you raised before, with regard to whether or not the Christchurch City Council can stop issuing building consents, the answer is no. They are obligated to process building consents as they are received. So what that really does is that puts the emphasis back to the developer and the builder. John, I gave a presentation to the Master Builders Regional Conference a couple of weeks ago, and that was the headline statement that I said. Building houses is a business, and developers and builders really need to take a broader look at the market with what they're actually building. And, of course, what's happened is that since the earthquakes, Christchurch has seen a need for more housing, certainly following the loss of a number of major hotels. This has given rise to an increase in Airbnb. And what's happened is that builders have, because they've managed to sell product into that market, they've just kept building to a point where, as you and I have discussed on a number of occasions, that market is now saturated. And what we're actually seeing is it's the buyers who are now paying the price for this. You've quoted a number of examples where people have called up and said, look, I bought for this and now I'm facing a 50, 60, and in some cases a $100,000 loss. And so what will happen is that eventually, and I'm starting to see this now, is there's actually a slowdown in sales, which hopefully will flow through into builders going, look, we actually need to start building a variety of different products in the market.
1: Oh, yeah, but will they? I mean, what's the alternatives for builders other than buying a section and sticking five places on them?
2: Well, look, your caller before mentioned about car parking. So if I go back to, and I'm going to be technical here for a second, if I go back to 2018 when the government introduced the National Policy Statement on Urban Development, one of the very first things that policy statement said is you no longer need to have a car park. Up until that time, car parking was compulsory with all new housing.
1: Was it really?
2: Yes. So that's a choice that builders make and what they deliver to the market. And look, I'm on a weekly basis, I would have builders and architects call me and go, look, these two-bedroom with no car parking or no garaging that we've built, that we're really struggling to sell, what should we be building? And I just point to the numbers and go, well, look, we're really, really short of, you know, larger houses with storage, three-bedroom, four-bedroom. And this is one of the reasons why housing growth in Selwyn and Waimakariri has been so strong, is because what we're seeing delivered into that market is family houses with backyards, which is what a lot of people are wanting. Yes, these smaller units are being driven by lifestyle choice and certainly affordability, but it comes back to how many of these things can you build before the market is saturated? And I believe we're there and have probably been there for quite some time.
1: So what hope for the developers and builders on current projects? Because there's no shortage of them around town.
2: Well, there's not, but this comes back to a business decision that these builders and developers are making as to what they think they

0: can sell. Look, there's certainly ongoing demand from investors to buy these units, and certainly with regard the Airbnb market. But I think you'll find that the numbers reinforce that the returns aren't there like they have been 3 or 4 years ago. And so therefore, I think the investor market is starting to shrink, because there's certainly no capital gains in these apartments and townhouses that are being built largely here in Christchurch. And so the returns are solely based on yield, which is the rental return that you get. And the more that we put into the market, the smaller those returns get in a competitive marketplace.
1: So, I mean, someone living in who owns an apartment or a townhouse might not enjoy listening to this, but do you see a time when eventually there would or will be a capital gain on those properties?
0: Over a longer run, possibly yes. Certainly a lot lower than would be on an individual standalone house. But look, of course, this is one of the problems with the property market in New Zealand. For years and years, we've seen the average price of a residential dwelling double every 7 years, and that's been New Zealand's retirement policy. If you go back to following the peak of the earthquake rebuild boom in Canterbury, house price values have been largely flat. There was a period in 21 and 22 where we saw a massive increase in house price values across the whole of the country. And of course, many of the people who are saying today that they're the ones taking a loss on the sale of these properties bought at the peak of that market in 21 and 2022. But across the board over that long run period, house price values have remained relatively flat. Now, that's great if you're looking at getting onto the property ladder for first home buyers, but it's not so great if you're an investor and you're looking at capital gain. John, I think when you look at the broader Canterbury market, what we really need is we need an ongoing mix of housing being delivered. Yes, there's a lifestyle choice for a number of people, whether they be downsizing or looking for a more easy care development. And that's where, some of these, really nicely designed, townhouses and apartments can play a part. But you've got to remember that the majority of families in Canterbury have children and want a three-bedroom house with a backyard. And certainly in Christchurch, we're not building into that market at the moment.
1: And of course, the thing too, all these people moving from Auckland, for example, they're trying to get away from townhouse living, aren't they?
0: That's exactly right, which again, and again, something you and I have spoken to before. Look at Darfield and the growth of some of these outlying areas, Leeston, West Melton. People don't mind a modest commute, certainly by comparison to what they might be used to in Auckland, because you get much more value for your money by buying slightly out of town. Yeah. John, we could certainly deal with a much improved public transport system, but that's a whole other question entirely.
1: It is a brilliant call, as always. Just another question, Mike, for you. I'd love to pick your brains. You mentioned downsizers. So what do downsizers do if they don't want to hold on to, say, the family home, but they also don't want to buy something which doesn't necessarily provide any capital gain for them? So what do they do when they see they're surrounded, all their options pretty much narrow down to townhouses or apartments?
0: Well, actually, I've seen a number of developers work with homeowners on some of these larger sites in the inner suburbs of Christchurch. And what they will do is they'll go to a developer and they'll say, look, I love the area, I want to stay here, but this, this big old, 5 or 6 bedroom house that we had our family in no longer suits our needs. And so what they might do is that they might develop that site themselves and

0: maybe build two or three townhouses on that site, they'll keep the pick of the one themselves, and then they'll sell two off. So they're staying in the area, they're downsizing to a more lifestyle-oriented house, basically getting a brand new house funded by the development of these other units.
1: Interesting. Hey, thank you, Mike. Thanks for calling.
0: Thank you, John.
1: All right, brilliant. 18 to 11. 0800 80 10 80 is our number. Do you think? Well, as Mike said, there the market is saturated. If you're in building or development, you may be happy to give me a call and tell me why you think these places are still being built. Is it a case of let's give it a go? You know, old Dickie boy couldn't sell his places, but you know he's no salesperson. I'll build these and we'll have them sold off the plan in 2 weeks' time. Betcha. Is it bravado? Or do you actually think there is going to be ongoing or growing demand for these places? And if you live in a townhouse, because we've been hearing from people this morning on 9292 saying that they love townhouse living. If you've got a report to share or an experience to share, I am all ears. 0800 80 10 80 is my number.
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2: Sorted.
3: It is, what is it, 14 to 11, News Talk ZB, Canterbury Mornings. Jan, you say, where are the elderly and the disabled supposed to live in Christchurch? They can't get up the stairs in these new townhouses. Good point, Jan. Hi, Jason.
4: Yeah, g'day, John. First home buyer, bought a townhouse about just under a year ago now.
3: Yeah.
4: And absolutely loving it. You know, it's priced right, location is perfect. I'm lucky it had parking. You've just got to look around at what you want.
3: So you've got parking at your place, have you?
4: Yes, I do. Yeah, yep. I've definitely got probably one of the better units in a block of 10.
3: Okay, and you would have paid extra for the parking, is that right?
4: It's factored into the purchase. So, I paid $639 for a 2-bedroom townhouse with the parking.
3: Yeah, what part of town?

0: Lidington. So they're popping up, don't get me wrong, and around the area. But location, ease of access, low maintenance. The developer was brilliant. I looked at a number of different developers and properties, and the one I come across was the one that sort of fitted my need.
1: I'm intrigued about the developer. Did you, were you worried about putting down a deposit? Was the place still being built when you did that?
0: It was, I brought it off plans effectively. The concrete slab was down.
1: Yep.
0: I had no qualms with the developer. They were straight up. They were actually brilliant. I can't fault them far enough at all. The service I received right through to even now, you know, with a few touch-ups and things like that as buildings, new builds,
1: feel.
0: I think it comes down to individual, what they want. It's not a short-term purchase. You know, if you're wanting capital gains, then a townhouse is probably not the right one right now.
1: No. Are you first home or you've owned before?
0: First home buyer.
1: Right, okay.
0: Yeah.
1: And what about, because we were talking on the show probably a couple of weeks ago, I think it was about Airbnb. And we had people in the central city in the news saying that they live in places and the majority of them are Airbnb. You've got 10 in your development. Any sign of Airbnb there?
0: I think there's one that is a potential Airbnb from time to time. Yep. The other ones are, I think, there might be a couple of other owner-occupiers, but the rest are rentals.
1: Okay.
0: As well. The Airbnb one, I think, might be an owner-occupier that sort of comes and goes. But, yeah.
1: Did you go for a townhouse? Lots of questions, eh? Did you go for a townhouse because you wanted the lifestyle or it's what you could afford?
0: Probably a combination, being realistic with budget, realistic on lifestyle as well. So single man, low maintenance, walk-in, everything's done, was a real key factor.
1: Yeah.
0: But probably budget was a key one, not wanting to overcommit yourself.
1: Yeah, you can't argue. It's a good price. Yeah. Good price.
0: Yeah, the value. The developer, what they were offering at the time, had a promotion as well, so there was a little bit of cash back on that aspect too, which helps. You know, any money coming in is always good versus going out.
1: And you weren't tempted because I know someone who went and lived in Rangiora for a while because it was a way of getting themselves up the ladder, and now they're in the city. You never considered moving further afield?
0: No, I like the central sort of location, you know, ease of access. I mean, Christchurch is going off.
1: Yeah.
0: Is
1: it ever?
0: Down the track, you know, my place, my desire and plan is sort of live there for 3 to 5 years, and then it'll become a rental to get me to the next level.
1: Okay.
0: You know, so it's looking to the future, not looking at the right now within a townhouse.
1: What can you imagine buying next time?
0: Next will probably be a standalone.
1: Yep.
0: You know, but not to the large scale, probably still keeping it pretty modest at the same time, but just, you know, using it as that stepping stone.
1: Do you know your neighbours very well?
0: Yeah, we say hi. We, you know, it's a sort of a casual, you know, you see it in the car park type thing. So, everyone interacts quite nicely. It's actually very quiet, and I'm quite fortunate.
1: Well, you've done a great sell job, Jason.
0: Oh, I can't fault it at all. But it's not to everybody.
1: No.
0: You know, 2 bedrooms, I've had family come down, there was 3 extra people in the house, but it was tight to stay for a weekend. But on a whole, you make it work.
1: If you buy a place to accommodate people who visit once a year, then you're kind of misguided, eh? Because it's space that isn't needed. You know, you get people to buy 3-bedroom houses or places because they think, oh, you know, this will be handy when so-and-so comes over from London. So how often do they come? Or every 2 years? I mean, you know, you can make spaces work, can't you?
0: Yeah, exactly. You know, I'm not spending the money I spent for that once or twice a year. I'm buying it for me.
1: Yeah, exactly.
0: And that's what worked. And it's not for everybody, but the people that have it in my situation, I love it.
1: Hey, brilliant. Hey, Jason, appreciate you calling in.
0: No, thanks very much. Great conversation.
1: Mate.
0: Thanks, mate.
1: Have a good day. It's 9 to 11. There's a few messages coming in about, you know, delivering to spaces. We will get to those. It's 9 to 11.
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5: Morning, Steve. You say from a delivery point of view, a delivery driver point of view, these car parkless townhouses are a nightmare. You say no matter the time of day, there's never any free parking. You can only imagine how awkward it must be moving in or out of them. Imagine that. What about charging your EV? Probably impossible. If you want to, you know, if you're an at-home EV charger, of course, I'm more aware of the old EV charging business now after my EV experience the other week, thanks to Team Hutchinson Ford. Someone else says, the reality is the City Council collects a 300% increase in rates from multiple units on a single section, more so than on a single house. This is the point you're making there, is that no wonder the council's happy to sign them off. That was interesting though. Mike was saying, that the council is obliged to issue consents. If it's applied for, bang, you've got to give it. Japus. So what does that mean when the council talks about, places at risk of, being inundated by seawater with, rising sea levels and all of that? And says on one breath, and you've got the insurance council saying, oh, we've got to build places. You've got to, don't build in dumb places. Does that mean that if someone wants to build in a dumb place and the council hasn't made a particular stand on it, then it's obliged to issue a consent? Maybe that explains some of the development out New Brighton way. And Chrissy, you say the only developer who has built affordable over 65 places is Mike Greer's Spring Grove in Belfast. Yeah, the over 65s, then there's the over 65s, and are there over 55s as well, or over 50s? Yeah, over 50 units. You say there are a few others, but you buy the right to occupy, not the title. You say over 65s is an untapped market for those still living in the house they built 40 or 60 years ago. A developer told you, you have no idea of market need. Not quite sure the rest of it, but you say it's bitten them in the bum. Well, I'm sure many developers have been bitten in the backside. Thanks, Chrissy. After 11, there's been some changes to Club Card, New World Club Card, and there are some people in the news today saying they're having a whinge. Well, not a whinge, no, because I think it's a genuine complaint. It's a complaint I've made in the past about their insurance companies offering all sorts of sweeteners for new customers but not existing customers. Question we're going to consider after 11 is it worth being loyal to businesses these days? We'll get to that after news, sport, weather and traffic. Before that, on this day in 1990, what happened on this day in 1990? Berlin Wall, no, that had

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15: It's 11 o'clock and 10 degrees in Christchurch, Kia ora. I'm Claire Sherwood. The government's proposing mass public service reform and signalling job cuts. Finance Minister Nicola Willis is speaking on the future of the sector this afternoon, with plans to reorganise ministries and increase technology use. Prime Minister Christopher Luxon says the workforce of 45,000 in 2017 climbed to 65,000 by 2023.
16: There's no doubt about it. I suspect there will be job losses over time. But really, that's about us getting the right organisation designed, making sure we've got the technology applied and we're delivering better service and we're a much more effective and more efficient organisation.
15: In other news today, suggestion more construction to come for Christchurch's new 1NZ Stadium. Some of the 12,000 people with standing general admission tickets to Saturday's once-in-a-lifetime show were surprised to be directed to portaloos and food trucks outside of the roofed venue. The permanent facilities were designed for the seated capacity. Venue's Ōtautahi Chief Executive Caroline Harvey-Tier has told News Talk ZB's Canterbury Mornings they'll be reviewing what can be done better.
17: We don't want anyone to have a compromised experience. This is such an awesome venue and it's doing such brilliant things for the city. So where we can build more covered areas, because no one wants to queue in the first place, let alone queue in the rain.
15: The Education Minister says plans to ban social media for under-16s are still alive. National MP Catherine Webb lodged a members' bill last year, but it's gone on hold because ministers have signalled they're developing separate government legislation at cabinet level. Erica Stanford told Ryan Bridge today under a

0: Parliament's technicality, two bills aren't allowed on one issue at the same time.
1: I am doing a piece of government work that goes much further than the member's bill. So Catherine wrote to the business committee to ask them to have her bill slowed down so that ours can be introduced.
0: Winston Peters has hit back at his coalition partners who are rejecting his proposal to buy back BNZ. The NZ First leader announced the policy on Sunday before National leader Chris Luxon laughed it off yesterday, calling it fanciful. ACT's David Seymour says it wouldn't make any sense. But Peters told Ryan Bridge today Australian banks take advantage of New Zealand.
2: They're making bigger profits in a smaller market in New Zealand than they're making in Australia. Does Mr. Seymour or does Mr. Luxon understand economics? These are fundamental things I'm saying.
0: New Zealand Post is vowing open communication after a complaint by the government. Newstalk ZB can reveal the state-owned enterprises minister told NZ Post's chair its communication regarding removing services from certain stores was disappointing. Senior political reporter Azaria Howell has more.
3: Simeon Brown wrote in March that ministers expect better engagement and comms were not as proactive as they would have liked. NZ Post chief executive Dave Walsh says communication and engagement's a priority. He says they acknowledge the feedback and are working closely with impacted stores on the next steps.
0: And an urgent call for help with more families financially starved ahead of winter. KidsCan's recent survey of more than 400 schools found more than half expects needs to increase over the colder months. 84% of schools reported houses in their community are under high financial pressure. Julie Chapman says many people are struggling to afford essentials and it's not just the most vulnerable.
4: Many children are now relying on school food as their main source of nutrition. Support is needed more than ever.
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6: To News Talk ZB Sport, golfer Ryan Fox has had his place confirmed for the 126th US Open. His 54th ranking earns an exemption from qualifying because he's part of the world's top 60. Also claiming a spot via that category is Adam Scott. Next month's tournament at the Shinnecock Hills course on New York's Long Island will be the 45-year-old Australian's 100th straight major dating back to the 2001 Open Championship. Jack Nicklaus holds the all-time record, playing 146 straight from 1962 to 1998. The next best active player behind Scott is Jordan Spieth on 49. Arsenal midfielder Declan Rice admits the players are riding the emotions of the team's title pursuit in football's Premier League just as much as the fans. The Gunners have clinched a nervy 1-0 home win over Burnley to restore their 5-point buffer from Manchester City. As the first title in 22 years moves one step closer, Rice says even a home game against a relegation-bound team comes with plenty of nerves.
7: Every sort of roller coaster emotion you could imagine. You know, it's a 90-minute match. There's no easy game in the Premier League. I think, honestly, this is the most competitive Premier League I've ever played. Every team has quality players. But yeah, it was tough, but to end on a high, our last home game is really special.
6: City play Bournemouth tomorrow. They need a win to send the title race to the final day of the season on Monday. And crouch, touch, pause, engage. New Zealand Rugby and Touch New Zealand are formally joining forces in what is being tagged as a landmark partnership between the two organisations. The codes will work more closely across participation, community engagement, events and marketing. There's been no attempt to sidestep the issue from NZR boss and former lock Steve Lancaster on Herald Now.
8: Put it quite bluntly, it's a bit of a no-brainer and I think people are probably surprised that this hasn't been the case all along.
6: 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John McDonald is next.
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9: 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You're going to hit traffic from Spencer through to Antigua. We've got a bit of traffic, Aldwyns Road, heading up towards Linwood Avenue, again Gloucester at Fitzgerald, also Papua Nui, Heaton and Innes. 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Ivanka Zonic for TimeSaver Traffic 0800 Jammed updates us.
5: Weather with Smartgrass. A perfect lawn in any weather.
0: Cloudy with afternoon fine breaks, light winds and northeasterlies developing a bit later as we make our way to that high of 12 degrees. The overnight low should be 1. Tomorrow, Wednesday, looking fine, northerlies and a bit warmer, the high 14. Right now in the city, it's 10 degrees. That's News Talk ZB News, Sport and Weather to 7 past 11.
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10: Morning. It is 7:30 past 11. It's getting a bit perkier weather-wise in the centre of town. I'm sure Barbara, I think it was, I'm sure Barbara in Waimakariri, it's positively tropical. Sunshine. In fact, you're probably putting on sunscreen if you're wondering what that's all about. And I think, sorry Barbara if it's not your name, but I mentioned the grey weather in the city at the start of the morning, assuming it was the same everywhere, but she got in touch and said, nah, coming out to Waymack, we're sweating. It's now 8:08. I don't know Glenn Marshall from a bar of soap. Do you know Glenn Marshall? I don't know Glenn Marshall from a bar of soap, but I tell you what, he is onto something, Glenn Marshall. Glenn Marshall and I, we have something in common. What's that? Being annoyed when you see a business you have an involvement with in terms of being a customer, offering treats for new customers, but telling you, no can do. Now, he's talking today about insurance. The one that's really got me over the years, I'll come back to Glenn's issue, but the one that's really got me over the years is banks. And you see the banks advertising a rate for new customers, new mortgage customers, all right? And I don't know how many times I've been on the blower to the bank or been into the bank. I've actually made an effort to go into the bank to say, ah, see that poster on the window there offering this rate for new customers? Hmm, yeah. I've been with you for about 30 plus years. What can you do for me? Ah, sorry, sir, that's just for new customers. Sorry? I've been with you for 30 years. How much do you think you might have made off my mortgages and everything else? Yeah, that's just for new customers, sir. And that is so lame. And I've always made it clear to them that I think it's lame. And it just the question that I come back to time and time again, and I've come back to the question today after reading about Glenn Marshall, the question is it even worth it being loyal to a business or businesses, which is what I want us to discuss this hour. So Glenn Marshall, his issue is insurance companies, and he's noticed insurance companies offering $100 or $200 gift cards to new customers, while existing customers, or as he puts it, loyal customers, get nothing. Now you could say, well, look, mate, it's just a $100 gift card or a $200 gift card. You know, it's hardly a trip to the Maldives. Is it worth making a fuss about? Well, he thinks it is worth making a fuss about, and I think it's worth making a fuss about as well. As he's saying today, he's not one to sit back and seethe. He's one to do something about it when he has an issue. And so he went to his insurance company and made a complaint. And he says, quote, their formal position was that the card, this is the gift card, isn't a discount, but it's an incentive, and that the base premium is unchanged. So therefore, you might get your $200 gift card to sign up with them, but you're going to be paying the same premiums as Glenn Marshall. And it's like, well, yeah, but hold on. They're still making $100 or $200 off the gift card, aren't they? So what he did then, he thought, right, I'm going to go further. I'm going to take it upstairs. And he went to the Financial Markets Authority. And he said to the Financial Markets Authority that his insurer's claim about offering the best price was misleading if it means that people who sign up as new customers get perks. And the Financial Market Authority came back to him and said, oh, we have conducted research on the issue, but the matter went no further. Now, what he's saying it's not about the $200 or the $100. He said it's about the principle. And he's talking about insurance. He says, quote, we are fortunate to no longer have a mortgage on our house now. But there are a lot of people, especially those who are retired and

good for it. Grates, that's probably putting it mildly. It grates me every time I see my bank, which is ANZ, by the way. No reason to hide that. ANZ, it grates me whenever I see them banging on about the all the sweeteners for new customers. But I know that if I go in there again, they'll say, oh, here he is. Here he is again. Here he is. He wants the pinky bar or whatever they're offering. He wants it. But I just know that if I do go in again, they'll say, oh, sorry, sir, it's for new customers. Which again brings me back to the question I want your answer to. Is it worth it being loyal to businesses? Is it worth it? Is it worthwhile for you to be loyal to a business? And my answer, let me give you my answer, then I want your answer. My answer is there are two categories or two tiers to it. I think the big businesses, the corporates, you're wasting your time, you're dreaming if you think you're going to be rewarded for loyalty and being an ongoing and long-term customer, because they don't care. It's just a numbers game. I think it is worthwhile, though, with small businesses, because I reckon that you get your loyalty recognised. I'll give you an example. There is a mechanic in town I've used for a number of years now, and he is absolutely brilliant. He's old school. And I know that if I ring him up, he'll do what he can to get me in as fast as possible. But the loyalty is not just repaid, or my loyalty is not just repaid in terms of his eagerness to get me in and get me sorted as quick as possible. I know that I can, if I'm driving past, I've got a question, I can go in and ask him, and he'll give me a few minutes of his time, no charge, to help me out. And I just see that as my loyalty to his business being rewarded. But you can forget about these big outfits. You can forget about the insurance companies. 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But what's your answer to the question? Is it worth it being a loyal customer these days? What do you think? 0800 8010 80 is my number.

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0: 11:18. I've realised something, by the way. I named the bank, which I've never been impressed with in terms of their treatment of existing customers. But I didn't mention the mechanic who I raved about for returning my loyalty. So I've got to even it up. Crossoni Motors, Tower Junction. Crossoni Motors, Tower Junction. Chris is absolutely brilliant. Hi, Paul.
13: John, how are you this morning?
0: Extremely well. Yourself?
13: Very good, thank you. I've been married for 58 years this year, and I've stuck with the same power company. Originally, it was the MED, and it's now Contact.
0: Yeah.
13: Same lines company, which is, Spark, which was in the old days was Telecom and that sort of thing.
0: Yep.
13: I have never, ever been rewarded with anything, and I don't expect it, but it would be nice if they were going to offer it for a new customer, $100, they also reward their existing customers. I think that would be quite a fair thing to do, especially after all the years we are with these people.
0: Because there's that line in business that it's much easier to hold on to an existing customer than get a new one.
13: Yes, yeah. Another thing, John, is the bargain chemists and bits and pieces that are in here in New Zealand now, and they offer you free prescriptions, right?
0: Yep.
13: And your normal chemist shop will charge you like $10. Now, in Australia, Chemist Warehouse has just increased the price. So it used to be free for prescriptions. It's now 50%. So if you wipe out all the little chemist shops, which they're progressively doing in Australia,

0: Australia do the same in New Zealand, will eventually end up at their mercy and they'll be charging us what they like.
1: Yeah, true. That's a,
0: might take a few years.
1: That's a very good point. Actually, I would say pharmacies, they, you know, your local pharmacy, I think they recognise loyalty, don't they?
0: Well, I think they do. Well, you know, the good part about dealing with your local chemist shop is you generally know who they are and they know who you are.
1: Yeah.
0: If you've got both my wife and I are on lots of medications, and if it changes or we need our packs changed each month, or if I was on a cruise ship and my wife got seasick, and because of the amount of medications, I sent a text through to the pharmacy and asked them, can she have seasickness pills and which brand? And they came back within like 10 minutes.
1: That's cool. So, yeah.
0: Which the chemist warehouse, well, they'd be lucky if they answered the phone.
1: Exactly. They wouldn't know who the hell you were. Hey, when you started to call saying you've been married 58 years, I thought you were going to say you've had nothing in return for your loyalty.
0: Oh, John, don't go there.
1: Don't go there. Hey, thanks, Paul.
0: No. All right. Thank you.
1: See ya. Bye. Bye now. We'll end the convo while it's safe. 11:21. Hi, Scott.
2: G'day, John. Not much of a day outside today, but I like.
1: That's all right. It's just weather.
2: Yeah, well, true. Although we're loyal to the Canterbury weather, aren't we?
1: Well, is it loyal to us, though?
2: No, not always.
1: No, exactly.
2: You're dead right. I just tuned in as you're starting the conversation this year. But yeah, like loyalty comes down to the smaller guys, as you say, your mechanics, your pharmacies. And places like that you deal with, not constantly, but often enough, and they get to know you and your needs. And as you say, the big brands, whether it be the Powers, the Internets, the insurance, banks, etc. If, you know, 20-odd years ago, you'd have a specific person you would deal with at the bank, but that's now gone. And as you say, you're just a number. And even with retail, you know, once upon a time, you'd go to the corner dairy and they knew you because you were going to get your milk and a loaf of bread and that there. These days, you go to the supermarket because it's like 50% cheaper. Loyalty is there, as you say, in the small businesses or the smaller realm of work, but not there in the big cases.
1: I tell you what I do quite like. I see that the New World Club card is going. It's being replaced by a new one, which is going to be available to be used at all three of the supermarkets under the brand. So,
2: yeah, I read that last night, but again, Pack and Save are not going to add anything to it. So you can go to those three supermarkets in their brand,
1: yeah.
2: But you're still only going to pick up points from the New World and the Foursquare. Right. Pack and Save, once upon a time, they used to have what they call the Sticky Club,
1: which was
2: the discounts and stuff.
1: Yeah.
2: But they got rid of that. You still, you know, got your scan and go in the supermarket. But from reading that article, Pack and Save is still not going to offer any incentive. Yeah, New World's still going to stay the same. Basically, it's going to be the same, stay the same, whatever.
1: Yeah.
2: But it's like Woolworths of Countdown. Their system, they've changed it two or three times. And they haven't improved it. You've still got to go and spend thousands of dollars to earn your 2,000 points to get your $15 voucher.
1: Oh, yeah, yeah. So, and the thing is, too, when it comes to loyalty, I don't think you can say that people are loyal to supermarkets. I mean, they probably, you go to supermarkets, a particular supermarket, because you tend to think it's the cheapest option. But to say you're loyal to a supermarket, you'd be hard pressed to find someone who would say that, eh?
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1: But is that because they think it's cheaper? 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
1: yeah.
2: Because they want those 2,000 points, or, you know, they want to go and buy those products that give them those extra points so that they can get that $15 voucher. 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
1: Yep.
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0: this week at Woolworths with scan the card, or it'll be $10 or $8 at New World this week if you scan your card. But also, I'm finding these days that not all the supermarkets are carrying all the brands that they used to. So you're having to go to all the different places to find the different products that you want. So, I mean, that kills the loyalty as well.
1: What about service? I suppose some supermarkets still offer service. I mean, probably New World is the most obvious one.
0: New World with their packing and the checkout service, yes. And if you ask, I guess most of the supermarkets, if you ask an employee to find a product on the shelf, they'll help you out. But, you know, these days you get to the Pack and Save operator, although
1: don't knock Pack and Save, because I don't know what they've done. I don't know if they have had some professional development or what's gone on. But the way that those checkout staff pack the trolleys these days, they're like a work of art.
0: They are, but I tend to go around and I use the scan and go.
1: Oh, yeah.
0: So you scan the product as you're going around the supermarket and you just go scan, pay, walk out, and you're not queuing for an hour trying to get through the checkout. But like, as I say, the loyalty dies at the supermarket when you've got to go and get your coffee at one, your milk at another, because it's like $1.50 or $3 cheaper than what the other two are. And
1: yeah, but why would you do that? You spend enough on petrol moving around.
0: Well, it depends. Like, I'm lucky enough, I live here basically central Christchurch, so I've got a Woolworths that's 2 minutes drive away. I've got a Pack and Save that's 2 minutes drive away, and I've got a New World that's 5 minutes drive away. Mm-hmm. So, you know, if I on a Wednesday, usually when I do my shopping, I'll start at Pack and Save. I'll move to New World if they've got a product that I want, or a butcher, depending on what I'm buying.
1: Yeah.
0: And then I'll move to the other supermarket. So I'm doing a loop to get back home instead of doing individual trips. So,
1: Okay. I'll tell you what. I don't know if you're loyal to one or loyal to three or whatever. Hey, Scott, I've got to move on. Great call, though. Nice to hear from you, and I do mean that. If you are a checkout operator at Pack and Save, well done. 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You know, I don't know what the others are like. They might be complete shambles, but it's almost like you know, going to a restaurant and get those people taking photos of the meal when it comes out onto the table. It's almost worth taking a photo of how beautifully they pack the trolleys. Okay, call me weird, but I do enjoy that. That's the part of it I really enjoy. In fact, I go to the supermarket for that. No, I'm just talking nonsense. 27 past 11.
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3: Mary, you're saying the same thing as someone else at Sky TV. Absolutely. So they're the worst. They refuse to match pricing for new customers if you ask. Yeah, well, I suppose, though, that Sky have pretty much got the monopoly, aren't they? They can get away with that. And the interesting thing, too, is I've never heard of people cancelling their Sky subscription because people, new customers, get a better deal. And that doesn't happen because people know they've got nowhere else to go. Morning, Anne.
4: Oh, good morning, John. I've had very little trouble with the companies I've dealt with over my long life. The only big one was shifting house. Trustpower didn't manage to get the power turned on, even though I'd given them plenty of warning, so I had to give them a bit of a rack up. But I'd like to congratulate Westpac, who've gone out of their way to help me with my low vision.
3: Oh, yeah.
4: And I've been a customer of theirs for more than 40 years, so I'm grateful for that, and I hope it continues.
3: What would make you move?
4: I wouldn't move.
3: Would you not?
4: No.
3: No. I reckon I'd be interested to see if we hear from anyone who has moved banks, because it's always seemed to me like a bit of a faff, if that's a word.
4: Well, if you ever had low vision, you'd know how difficult it would be to move.
3: Right,
4: now.
3: Okay.
4: Because they've got so much knowledge about me once I get through all the security things.
3: Yeah, okay. And so because of that, you're loyal to the bank?
4: Yes.
3: Yeah, all right.
4: They've treated me well.
3: Brilliant. Well, thanks, Anne.
4: You're welcome.
3: Okay, bye now. I'd love, but if you would love to share the name of a business in Canterbury that you are loyal to and which recognises or repays your loyalty, then go for it too. Because as I said, my theory is that the big outfits, you can forget about being recognised for being a loyal customer. They don't give a damn. They don't give a damn. But the smaller outfits do. Like the mechanic I mentioned at Tower Junction, Crissoni Motors. Absolutely, absolutely brilliant. So let's see if my theory that the small outfits are the ones worth being loyal to stacks up. If you've got some examples to share, 0800 80 10 80 is the number to do that. It's 27 to midday. Headlines next.
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12: On the way to 12 degrees in Christchurch, job cuts, reorganised ministries and increased technology use as part of signalled mass public service reform. Confirmation that two people believed to have shot three dead at a San Diego mosque were teenagers. Venues Ōtautahi considering building covered areas around the new stadium so concert goers can keep dry while waiting for food trucks and portaloos. The government's own logo now has English ahead of Te Reo Māori and scepticism over where the education minister will pull money from to fund curriculum reform. Gregor Paul on why New Zealand rugby starts on Richie Mo'unga leaves fans in the cold. Find out more at nzherald.co.nz. Christchurch's weather today, cloudy with fine breaks this afternoon. Northeasterlies developing as we make our way to 12 degrees. It's 11 degrees right now. Now back to John McDonald.
3: Thanks, Claire. It is 24 to midday. Newstalk ZB, Canterbury Mornings. G'day, Murray.
13: G'day there, John. How are you doing today?
3: I'm very well. You all right?
13: Am I coming through loud and clear to you?
3: Yeah, you are. There's a slight echo, but it's not the line. It sounds like you're in an echoey kind of room.
13: I'm in a single hospital room.
3: Yeah.
13: Since last Wednesday. Might not have been here Thursday, but I woke up Thursday morning and my numbers were down.
3: Oh, so, was it the old blood pressure?
13: You know, not being here talking to you, mate.
3: Wow. Okay.
13: I was 10, and now I'm back down to about 4. So we're doing all right. We're getting there. We hopefully go home on Thursday.
3: Well, I hope you can, Murray, but in the meantime, you're in the best spot.
13: Yep, and it's nice and warm in here. Good to be talking to you. And once again, just want to say a big thanks to all the nurses and the doctors and the people that provide me food. Fantastic, as usual. My insurance company wouldn't help me, give me $100 when I wanted to reinstate my car.
3: Yeah.
13: So what I did, I downgraded the amount on the car. I went in to a couple of car sales and got prices, and so that I wouldn't be paying the insurance company so much money.
3: Well, that's interesting. That's interesting. And you weren't worried about not having it covered for as much?
13: No, because they told me what they would be roughly paying, and they were people that I knew. So, yeah, I'm not worried. And I got an old Mercedes, 2009 A180.
3: Yep.
13: Good order.
3: Yep.
13: And, you know, as far as government supermarkets, don't go into them. Don't go into bargain chemist or anything. I buy loyal off my local dairies and stuff. I might pay a little bit dearer, but that suits me when I've got what I've got. I've got to protect myself.
3: So you still support your local dairy?
13: Yep. Yeah, yep. I go and get milk. I go and get the paper.
3: Yeah.
13: I get some biscuits if I want. Granulated the $4.
3: Yeah.
13: Nothing wrong with that.
3: I've got a coffee story to share shortly. You've just reminded me of something. Hey, Murray, must be lunchtime soon in the hospital, is it?
13: Yeah, I think I've got beef today and dinner that I've got tonight. I've got, what do you call that meat?
3: Beef, lamb?
13: No.
3: Silverside.
13: No, I don't like that much, but I eat it.
3: Okay.
13: I can't remember what I call it, but it's nice. And the gravy and peas and the mash.
3: Not steak and kidney.
13: No, near to that though.
3: Tripe.
13: Meatloaf.
3: Oh, brilliant.
13: A band.
3: Oh yeah, that'll be good. Well, you'll enjoy that, Murray. I'll tell you what. It's have you got a view out your window?
13: Yep. Oh. Yeah, I'm watching all the stuff go on underneath me. They're building the new

0: what do you call it, operating rooms.
1: Yeah, yeah.
0: I don't have to go in one. I'm just still waiting to hear about that, actually.
1: Oh, okay. Well, tell you what, Murray, look after yourself. Make the most of the treatment and the care, and just brilliant that you called in.
0: Yeah, fantastic, and it's good to talk to you and your listeners again.
1: Thank you, Murray. Look after yourself.
0: Take care. Thank you. Bye
1: bye. Bye now. Just on the coffee, I was realizing that I was drinking a truckload of instant coffee every day. Rory, I don't know if Rory didn't say anything, but I'm sure he must have looked sideways thinking, where do you put that? Yeah, I was shaking hands. And I was thinking, well, maybe I should try a bit of the old decaf. But have you bought decaf coffee recently? I mean, you can pay $20 for a jar of decaf coffee. Why? If you can tell me why that is so expensive, let me know. But it just seems to me that if they all, and again, it's like this whole thing, you know, you pay for what you get, but they say, oh, you know, people, you know, you should look at drinking coffee all the time. It's not good for you. So you try and do the right thing, and they sting you. I had to do a double take, $20. I had to do a double take. Tell you what, it's not cheap being a bronzed Adonis. Trust me, it's 19 to 12.
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1: 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Hi, Ken.
9: Hi, how are you?
1: I'm very well. Yourself?
9: Yeah, I'm enjoying your program.
1: Thank you very much. Thank you very much.
9: Yeah. A couple of things. I moved to Kaiapoi about 10 years ago.
1: Yeah.
9: And I came from down south. And down home, your words, your bond, and everybody knows you, but up here it's different.
1: Where's home, Ken? Where's that?
9: Invercargill.
1: Oh, yep. Yep.
9: Yep. So when I got here, I went to New World and they made me welcome. And from that day on, I've dealt with New World because my health's not as good as it used to be now. I can't walk right around the supermarket without a help.
1: Yep.
9: And while I would be shopping,

0: One of the staff would spot me struggling a bit, and they'd just appear with a chair and sit down again. You know,
1: that's flipping good, isn't it?
0: What can we do to help?
1: Wow.
0: And you get to the checkout, and they help you put it through, and then you trolley along to the coffee shop piece and order your hot chocolate, and one of the girls appears, takes your car keys, and goes loads your groceries in the booth.
1: Oh, that's blooming good. Which New World's this?
0: This is New World Kaiapoi.
1: I wonder if it's because it's Kaiapoi and it's a smaller supermarket that you get that kind of service.
0: I don't know, but you can't fault the service. I have been in a situation where I want a specific product. I've taken the product to the supermarket. They didn't have it. I said to him I'd buy a whole carton just for him to get it for me.
1: Yeah.
0: But he got it in, and I bought half a carton straight away, and it started selling, so they now carry it.
1: Well, is that right?
0: You know, and that sort of thing goes a long way with me.
1: And
0: I'm not able to get online easily, so online shopping's not so easy as it could be.
1: Mm.
0: But if I can't do it, then I ring the office, they take the order, Keely makes it up and delivers it. And she shops like I do, so she's making sure I get the best deals.
1: And why would you go anywhere else if he gets, you know, such great service?
0: I wouldn't.
1: No.
0: And that's the point. If I have the opportunity to change, I sure won't.
1: No. No, that's great shout out for them. So that was what, New World Kaiapoi, is that right?
0: New World Kaiapoi, and the staff and the management in there are brilliant.
1: All right. Fantastic. Hey, thank you, Ken.
0: Now, I've got one little more thing you mentioned before.
1: Yeah.
0: You said about warehouse pharmacy and that sort of thing. I have stuck to my local chemist because he will deliver for me.
1: Yep.
0: When he knows I can't collect, he'll ring and check on me. When the warehouse moved into Invercargill, a lot of small shops went by the wayside.
1: You mean Chemist Warehouse or just the warehouse?
0: The warehouse.
1: The warehouse, yep.
0: Yeah, and all these little shoe shops and all sorts of things folded up and disappeared.
1: Mm.
0: And then the warehouse's prices quietly went squeak, squeak, squeak up.
1: Yeah, because they could.
0: Yeah, exactly.
1: What brought you up here from Invercargill?
0: Work.
1: Oh, really? Okay. Yep. Okay.
0: When I turned 60, I couldn't get a job at Invercargill.
1: Hell, so had you been there all your life?
0: Yep.
1: That's a big move to make.
0: Oh, well, I didn't think so. I just came up for a visit with a mate. I shared the driving.
1: Yeah.
0: And on the Sunday, I read the paper and there was a lot of jobs. And I thought, oh. So I rang up my mate and said, what time are we going home on Monday? And he said, oh, doesn't matter.
1: Wow.
0: Late in the day. So I made a few appointments.
1: Yeah.
0: And on the Monday, I did 17 job interviews and got 5 jobs.
1: And that was it? You were here?
0: I was staying.
1: Brilliant. Hey, thank you, Ken. So good to hear from you. And New World, they'll love hearing your feedback.
0: Yeah, well, Kaiapoi New World, you can't beat them.
1: Excellent. Look after yourself. Right. Thanks, Ken.
0: Thanks.
1: Bye now. It is 12 to midday. G'day, Margaret.
2: Hi. If you look around for specials, I go to Countdown quite, or Woolworths, and every now and then they have the decaffeinated coffee. That's the only one my husband drinks.
1: Yeah.
2: They will drink. And I can get it for $10 something instead of $14 something.
1: Oh, that's better. That's a better price than 20 bucks.
2: I usually buy 2 or 3 jars at a time when it's that price, so I'm not paying the full price.
1: Yeah. And
2: a lot of things if you watch out for specials. And
1: he enjoys the decaf, your husband?
2: My husband, yes.
1: Yeah.
2: Yep. He does. I just have the ordinary coffee, but the decaf, that is one he's allowed to drink. And he enjoys that. So but just watch around for specials and for other things too. If it's something you're going to use, when it's a special, buy for you and put them away.
1: Yeah, get them. Yeah, exactly. Hey, thank you, Margaret.
2: Yeah, thank you.
1: Okay, bye now. It's, 10:30 to 12. That's your job, Rory. We added another thing to the job description. You've got to look out for the specials for me. Okay, so.

He does so many things, Rory, but I think he can squeeze a few more things in there. Then we'll take a break and we'll talk about your willingness to put my shopping list together as well, shall we? It's 10 to 12.

0: 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It's 10 to 12.
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0: Something to keep an eye out on this afternoon, and Claire's been talking about it in the news bulletins. Finance Minister Nicola Willis unveiling a plan to reform the public service. This is in one of her pre-budget speeches. But of course, you have the pre-budget speeches, and then you have the pre-budget interviews with Heather. That seems to be how it works, because on Friday we had Winston revealing when he was talking to Heather that the, was it the fees-free thing, or was it fees-free and was going? I think that, was that the one? And then you had Nicola Willis revealing to Heather last night on the show that she was, that it was time to, quote, double down and make even more progress on reforming the public sector. And so, therefore, so that's how it works now. So if you ever think about getting into government, that's the process. You write the budget, all right? Then you get the printer to print the budget. You do your official pre-budget announcements, but then also you do your pre-budget interviews with Heather Du Plessis-Allen Drive on News Talk ZB. That's how it is. And then if it goes pear-shaped, you just put the phone down and say, I've just been heathered. That's how it works. Well, Phil Major, by the way, I've got a couple of other things off. Christchurch Mayor Phil Major, who's going to be with us on Thursday, he's saying that Christchurch will not strong arm Selwyn or Waimakariri into creating a super city. What I think, Phil, you might be missing there is that if you don't strong arm them, the government will. That's my bet. What will I put? I'll put a bet on it. I'll do a six. That's what we do. The currency is a six pack of beer, courtesy of Caller John on the Iran ceasefire. Rory, I'll bet you a six-pack of beer that the government tells Christchurch, Selwyn and Waimakariri to amalgamate. All right? Okay, there we go. G'day, Kate. You say that New World at Preston's Road, absolutely amazing. Liam, morning, Liam. You say, we're with Genesis. That's Genesis Energy. You say, they offered the same competitive rate when our contract ran out and offered a $200 credit and 24 hours of free power

to use at any time. It was a no-brainer. Wow. Well, there's an example of an existing customer being treated very, very well. Thank you, Liam. Appreciate that. And Lindsay, you say that we all play Tetris and it's not much different to groceries in the trolley. Well, I tell you what, if you play Tetris as tidily as the brilliant staff at Pack and Save Morehouse tidily pack the trolleys, then you must be the world's champion of Tetris. Thanks, Lindsay. Thanks, Rory, for making everything happen today. Thanks to you for listening. We're back at 9 tomorrow. Until then, have nothing but a fantastic day.

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